0: Your teeth flight,
1: well,
0: huh?
1: Well, we were just like, we left a little room. A little room.
0: A little wiggle.
1: Right. And then the airline used the wiggle. But this was like, we're on time. We're on time. We're on time. We're loading. We're getting on the plane. Everything's on time. The plane's here. We're all loading. And then we get on the plane. And what's happening? Why are we still sitting here? Why are we still sitting here? And then they come on that little intercom and start using words that you don't even understand what to, because they start speaking their own language.
0: Yep.
1: Don't worry, everybody. It's just a small delay. We're waiting for a code for the gizmo-gizmi-dukaduk. And just stand by. We'll be leaving shortly. And I hate shortly because airlines think shortly is anywhere between 5 minutes and 10 days. And so we're sitting there. I did have to finally fire off a text to our boss, Scott Shapiro. I said, hey, I'm on a tarmac. Why don't you get your plan B ready? I did that purposely because I'm like, this will work. If I text Scott, the gizmo is going to show up.
0: The doohickey-majig.
1: The doohickey's going to happen, and the thingamajig is going to get in the air. And that's what happened. And so here we are, and I'm just thrilled to be here talking with you
0: now. That's good. I'm glad you guys. Is it a long flight? Or you?
1: No. We're just down in Orange County.
0: Oh, yeah.
1: We're down in Orange County and down near you. Plan B was I just get in a car and drive up to you.
0: Come here. Yes.
1: But I was on the tarmac when the thing happened, so now I'm stuck. But anyway, we're here. I'm happy to be here. I thought the Giannis trade was a total bore. What'd you think? Right? Right? Well, I'm like,
0: remember we talked about it, right?
1: Yes.
0: And remember, it was either a week ago or a week and a half ago, and I said, we're all looking at this trade like Giannis is trying to find somewhere to go to win a championship or compete for a championship. And I said, I don't know about that.
1: Yep.
0: Because he has a championship. He's been 2-time MVP of the NBA. His brothers all have championships. You know, one courtesy of the Lakers and the other one courtesy of him. And so I'm like, he's been in the league for as long as he's been in the league. It's Milwaukee. Miami sounds nice. Miami sounds like a better standard of living. Miami sounds like my family would be happy in Miami. Miami sounds like I don't have to go vacation there.
1: Mm-hmm.
0: I can just wake up there. And don't get me wrong, it's in the East. Miami has shown, as an organization, they can compete in the East, even when they don't have the talent, per se, as other top teams in the East. Okay. That sounds like a deal. That's where I want to go. And us as consumers, us as media personalities, us as fans, we tie all great players into one train of thought. I must consume championships. I must go get as many as I can. You know who else falls into this category? KD. KD falls into this category.
1: Mm-hmm.
0: Right? Or why else would he leave Golden State? They could have won two more at least.
1: Yep.
0: Right? And so they decided to go to Brooklyn with no history of winning. But he wanted to play with his friends, whether they won or not. They got to be together. They laughed and said, we don't need a coach. You know, maybe we'll all coach, including
1: right.
0: Steve Nash. We'll all be the coaches. Two teams later, now he's in Houston. Okay, in a Western Conference where they have zero shot at winning anything. But he's happy. He's in Houston. He was in Brooklyn. He's good. He was in Phoenix.
1: Or maybe he's not happy. I mean, I don't know.
0: Either way.
1: Right. Burner accounts.
0: He's picking places not based on I must win.
1: Correct.
0: And look, Giannis is a phenomenal player. Will Miami be better? Yeah. We still got to find somebody to shoot the ball.
1: I'm not convinced of that, but go ahead.
0: We still have to find somebody to shoot the ball. There are no outside shooters on the roster that we know of that can shoot at a high clip that you need. right? Tyler Herro was that guy. He's gone. Spruce was that guy Struce was that guy a couple years ago. He's gone. So they still got to figure some things out. They got power forward locked up. They got that. They got the front court locked up.
1: Sure do.
0: And there's still wiggle room, but his standard of life has changed. It's better. Now when he's coming outside, it looks a little bit different than he coming outside in Milwaukee. So for me, when Miami shot to the front, I was like, oh, this is different. This is something else. This is something else. It wasn't like he was going to Miami to join D Wade or Bosh or you know, another superstar. No, I don't even consider Bam a superstar.
1: He's not.
0: Right? He's a good player.
1: Good player.
0: But he's not a superstar. And that's where Giannis wanted to go. That's where Milwaukee sent him. Like I said, if I was Milwaukee, no shot. I would have reached right out to the Thunder. I would have got Chet, 4 first-round draft picks, and the other Jalen Williams, and I would have sent Giannis right over there. Giannis wouldn't have been happy, even though they would have been an odd-on favorite to come out of the West. That's not what he was looking for. He was looking for Star Island, jet skis and boats attached to the back of the house. Some of the best shopping and food and Greek Greek presence better than any other country, any other state in the country.
1: Has Milwaukee cut his brother yet?
0: They won't be signed back. That was a Bleacher Report thing. Yeah, okay. Neither one of them will be signed back. And they're not going to Miami. So
1: I just wanted to check on that.
0: That experience I knew he wasn't going to be able to strong arm Pat Riley into bringing his brother. Pat Riley's like, yeah, bro, we're not doing that.
1: I mean, look, I'm not going to pretend to know Giannis, but if you further what you're talking about, there are now breadcrumbs on this person who has largely spent his entire NBA career being beloved, sought after, don't know too much criticism that's ever really come in the direction of Giannis. But let's look at the breadcrumbs here. Quite frankly, I think there's pretty good intel that behind the scenes has been telling the Bucks for at least 2 seasons it's time to trade me.
0: Gotta go.
1: They haven't. He's always passive aggressive on the back end. When he didn't go anywhere at the deadline, he sent out that tweet about, I'm going to paraphrase, it was something along the lines of, I don't know, legends don't chase. Something.
0: Whatever,
1: Whatever you're talking about.
0: Malarkey. Malarkey.
1: Right. You strong-armed an organization into signing 2 of your brothers. Now you get sent to a place that let me do an exercise with everybody. Let me read you a group of names. This will sound random for a second. At the end of it, you'll get an idea of what I'm doing. But as our listeners cruise around in their life this evening on a Sunday, Ryan Conwell, Trey Donaldson, Simone Fontecchio, Myron Gardner, Vladislav Golden, Keshad Johnson, Nikola Jovic, Trevor Keels, Pell Larson, Drew Smith, Jameer Young. And then we get to a couple names you may know. Davion Mitchell, Norman Powell, Andrew Wiggins, and Bam Adebayo. That's his supporting cast. And that, my friends, is not, capital N-O-T, a contender. Now, I'm with you. I don't have anything against this. You're a human being. Be happy. If Miami makes you happy, yay. Yay, Miami. I don't care if you don't want a championship. I don't care if you don't care. I don't even really buy one of the statements you threw out there about how we've seen Miami contend in the East before when they've had lesser talent. We've seen them go on weird random runs in the playoffs, but they've never been one of the top 2 or 3 teams. Not since LeBron and Wade. They've never had a great season. So, like, the idea that Jimmy Butler got hot for 4 weeks does not tell me that Miami is just always this awesome organization. They're well run. yeah. well coached. Sure.
0: They very rarely miss the playoffs or the play-in.
1: Right, but like, so they're very rarely out of the top 10 out of 16. Right. Like, yay. That's not that great, and I don't think this is going to be that great. But if you're happy, cool. I'm just here to say the whole trade was kind of a yawn after too much buildup.
0: Yeah, because we wanted a splash. We wanted, oh, this is going to change the prognosticators.
1: Yes.
0: Order of things.
1: Whether the landscape.
0: It's,
1: yes,
0: whether it's Western Conference, Eastern Conference. We wanted, oh, because that's our job. We want to talk salaciously about about what's to come. And, ooh, this can do this. And this doesn't do any of that for us. This doesn't do it. That's why it was like a blip. It was like, boop, boop. People were talking more about the LaMelo Ball trade, even though it's a little bit more recent, than the Giannis trade, because that actually has an opportunity to be something. And so they're over there. And look, the East is going to be the East. What will the Pacers look like next year? This coming up year with Halliburton back. What will the Atlanta Hawks look like? Will they get better? What will the Detroit Pistons look? They're questions. We don't know what those teams will look like. We do know what the top two teams in the West are going to look like.
1: Yes, we do.
0: Sledgehammers.
1: Yes.
0: To everyone stepping up.
1: With a lot of regular hammers right behind
0: you.
1: You
0: have a lot of teams trying on the West. Their whole mission, and this is how the league goes. Once a team has shown a style of basketball that's worked and is going to continue to work, teams now scramble to try to meet that. They try to match that. So now everybody on the West is looking for size because the Spurs have the size. So much so, OKC had the size, and they went and got more size.
1: Right. Yep, they sure did.
0: The Spurs drafted two almost 7-foot guys in the draft. OKC went and got the tallest player in the draft and maybe the second tallest in the league to pair with two other 7-plus footers. That's what's happening on the West Coast. In the East Coast, look how many small guards got drafted. Guards under 6'2". There was a run on them. Why? Brunson. It's the Brunson effect. Now you're not looking for size or overall athleticism. You're looking for bucket getters. Can you get a bucket? That's what it's easy to see how things are going to shift. That's what's happening. Because what you have to do first is you got to clean up your conference before you even think about the finals.
1: Mm-hmm.
0: And that's what this is, size movement going on right now in the West. Because Victor Wembanyama's not going anywhere.
1: Yeah,
0: Chet Holmgren's not
1: it.
0: Going anywhere.
1: Yep. You got to battle. Don't even forget, Jokic is still there.
0: Nikola
1: too.
0: Jokic isn't going anywhere.
1: Right, right. This is just a prognostication. But as I look at the East, and it's hard to say right now, free agency hasn't even begun. Who knows? Kawhi Leonard could be a Raptor by the time we're off the air. I don't know. But when I look at what I think that East is going to look like, I don't even know if Miami knocked themselves out of the play-in tournament yet.
0: I don't see it either.
1: Boy, we're going to struggle to get to six. Struggle
0: to
1: get to six.
0: You got to be able to shoot jump shots, man. Everything can't be at the rim. It won't be at the rim.
1: No, that's not. It's not basketball in 2026. All right, so there's much more to say on that. Brandon Ayuk is going to have a role on the show tonight. That's for sure. But also coming up next, I really do. You made a statement in there that I'd love to dig into more. And you said that the LaMelo Ball trade will have a bigger effect on the actual NBA landscape. So let's talk about that coming up next with Ephraim Salaam. I'm Mark Willard. This is Fox Sports Radio.
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15: Like Rob G said, we won the group. When you're a reporter covering this, Kelvin, we didn't win anything. We're not a part of anything. Not when you win, not when you lose. Yes, we've been in locker rooms, Kelvin, where they're popping bottles and pouring champagne and that stuff. But you don't do that. You're not. That's not for you to celebrate. You're not drinking out of the bottles of champagne. You're not doing that. That I've been at stadiums, crowd standing, cheering for 15 straight minutes after a dramatic walk-off home run, and nobody in the press box is moving, you know, other than writing or doing what they need to do for their job. 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

0: 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And then, boom, there's all the best videos. They're going to show up from all the shows. 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What'd you think of Melo to the Wolves?
1: Talk to me. It caught me off guard a little bit.
0: A little bit.
1: But I understand what Minnesota is trying to do.
0: Can you explain it to me, please?
1: Yes. So for the last couple of years, they've made a couple deep runs outside of this year, deep runs into the playoffs. They've went up against better teams.
0: Yeah.
1: Right?
0: I'll go with that.
1: No, they've gone up against better teams. And a lot of the onus has gone on the shoulders of who? Anthony Edwards.
0: Sure.
1: Right? A couple years ago, he, you know, got him to the Western Conference Finals. They lost to Luka. And he had to work on his outside shooting. I think he was shooting in the high 20 percentile in threes. And then he didn't have a go-to spot, right? Every great player has a spot, right? You look at KD, his mid-post, 15-foot jump shot off the dribble. That's all day long. LeBron, back to the basket, left side of the court, his fadeaway. That's his go-to shot. You look down the list of great players, Kareem, the hook. Everybody has a spot. When things aren't going well, you go to your spot. And he worked on that. He worked on getting better. The next year they come and they go to the Western Conference Finals again. And then, they get put out again. And then this past year, he gets hurt. The other young kid gets hurt.
0: DiVincenzo got hurt. Yes.
1: DiVincenzo got hurt. But then the other guard with him.
0: He's going to be hurt.
1: Yeah, the other young guard with him got hurt. And then,
0: talking about Dosunmu?
1: Yes.
0: Okay.
1: Dosunmu got hurt, missed some games. And then the onus was on Jaden McDaniels. And he showed that he can not only score offensively, but continue to be that defensive threat he's made his reputation on. He's now become a both sides of the court player. But you need him for defense in a West where you got to have strong wing defenders. Okay, so who's going to pick up the slack? Obviously, it wasn't Julius Randle. He was too up and down, too sporadic, too we're not quite sure what we're going to get. All-star player, all-star caliber player that sometimes doesn't show up as an all-star in big moments. It's happened. It's like that in his career. So what do you need? You need energy. You need someone that can take the ball out of Anthony Edwards' hands, especially late in the games, and allow him to not only rest, but allow him to be the recipient of the double team, of the driving kick. They haven't had that point guard on their team. And having LaMelo Ball now, who's going to handle the majority of the ball, all of the ball handling duties, it frees Anthony Edwards up to be as athletic as he can be without having the ball stuck to his hands. That makes them a formidable backcourt, because now you got a problem, because you got two guys who can really give you 30. You still have the defensive player of the year, four-time defensive player of the year in Rudy Gobert. You lose Naz Reid. They're not done yet with this offseason. But what you do is you have two 30-plus point scorers on your roster right now in a crowded West where you're going to have to put points up.
0: True, all true. The front court will be, McDaniels and Gobert?
1: For now.
0: And LaMelo and Ant. That's a lot of people that like the ball in their hands.
1: That's true.
0: And it sort of feels maybe a little cut from the same cloth in terms of approach. You know, like all teams, and I'll prove it to you. I'll prove it to you right now. All teams need to be able to willfully share the ball. The same way we do with Steve DeSager.
1: Perfect pass.
2: And a good evening to you, gentlemen. And we have golf news right off the top.
0: Let's go.
2: They're going to have to return to the course in Connecticut tomorrow morning for a playoff.
0: Whoa!
2: Scottie Scheffler comes through with a clutch putt on 18. He finishes in a tie in regulation with Victor Hovland at 21 under par. There had been a weather delay in Connecticut at the Travelers during this final round. Colin Morikawa, he finished one shot back after shooting one. He didn't know he'd be a part of a playoff or not, so he's in the clubhouse swinging a club hole after hole, watching TV, and then finds out on 18, nope, they're better than I am, going home. Victor Hovland was two back at the time of delay and then took the lead, and he also is at 21 under par with Scheffler. So those two in a playoff in the morning, Monday.
0: I'm so glad you brought this up, Steve, right out of the gate, because the Giannis trade that we just talked about off the top is very much like Monday finishes in golf. Just like, wait a minute, we wait 4 days of this and now you're gonna finish this while we're at work tomorrow and no one's watching,
2: and it's gonna be done in 10 minutes on the Golf Channel.
0: Seriously,
2: NBC is done with all of it. You know, the NBC was supposed to have Sunday Night Baseball also with Yankees at Red Sox tonight, and this went over an hour's worth because of the delay until they could finally finish this fourth and final round in Connecticut. And then they come to Fenway Park, and there's literally been no hits after 3.5 innings. And now the Red Sox have taken a 2-0 lead over the Yanks. It's bottom of the fourth. Sonny Gray is throwing a perfect game through four with four strikeouts, Boston's starting pitcher. Well, to the World Cup, round of 32 started with one game in Los Angeles, and Canada won it to advance. 1-0 over South Africa on a goal in the 92nd minute. And the goal was by Steven Eustachio, who now plays for LAFC in Major League Soccer. Canada will now face the winner of Netherlands versus Morocco. The group stage ended in thrilling fashion late Saturday. They are now in the knockout stage when every game's winner advances and every loser is out. No tie games. It's like a March Madness bracket now. And Monday through Friday this week, it's three games per day, including Monday's Brazil versus Japan in Houston. Mexico hosts Ecuador on Tuesday night. The next U.S. game is Wednesday night against Bosnia and Herzegovina in the Bay Area. The winner Wednesday will face the winner of Belgium-Senegal. Just looking ahead here, the U.S. does not have a good history head-to-head against Belgium. In fact, we already played them in March of this year and lost 5-2 to Belgium in Atlanta, even though Belgium played its backup goalie that day. The Americans, in fact, have lost six straight head-to-head against Belgium, including in a World Cup round of 16 where we were beaten in overtime by Belgium in 2014. Upgrade your FIFA World Cup 2026 setup. 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In the WNBA, there was a 4 overtime game today. It took over 3.5 hours. Washington beat expansion Portland 124 to 123. Ooh. Minnesota 85-77 winner at Dallas. Coach Cheryl Reeve tied the league record for most career wins in the regular season, 379. She was just inducted into the Women's Basketball Hall of Fame. Las Vegas a 107-99 victory at Chicago. Asia Wilson 30 points, 15 rebounds. The Charlotte Hornets have reportedly traded Miles Bridges to the Suns for Grayson Allen. NASCAR's road race went to Shane Van Gisbergen at Sonoma. Chase Briscoe finished second. And among the ball games today, the Phillies won at the Mets 5-4. Kyle Schwarber hit his 30th home run of the season. The losing pitcher for the Mets, who fired their manager this weekend, Kodai Senga, is now 0-7 with an ERA over 9.
0: Oof.
2: Cleveland with 5 runs bottom of the 8th edged Seattle 6-5. Kansas City won at the White Sox 5-4, but the White Sox, They have been alone in first recently in the AL Central, and they have already won more games this year than they did the entire season a couple of years ago. The Cubs had only four hits, but they won in 10 innings at Milwaukee 4-3. Houston won in 10 innings at Detroit 7-5, beating closer Kenley Jansen. Tampa Bay 5-1 over Arizona. Yandy Diaz of the Rays left with a strained shoulder, but he thinks he'll be okay. The win to Drew Rasmussen, who I assume will be in next month's All-Star game. Six scoreless innings. Rasmussen of the Rays gave up only three runs in the month of June in five starts total. Wins for the Dodgers and Angels, and the Giants defeated Chris Sale and Atlanta 3-2, even though Sale had 10 strikeouts in his six innings. Back to you.
0: Okay. Yeah, that Giants game there at the end. Robbie Ray doing a nice job of advertising himself for anybody who would like a left-handed starting pitcher for the second half of the baseball
2: season.
0: About
2: a month to go until said trade deadline.
0: Yeah, not till in, like, it's in August.
2: It is. It's past the 31st now, yeah.
0: Yeah, yeah.
2: Business days and all being what they are.
0: I don't want to ruin anything that you've got planned for later in the night.
2: Feel free.
0: But, Steve, I was reading this weekend about these what appear to be more than just proposed, but to a certain degree agreed upon rules for basically a whole new structure to the PGA Tour.
2: Yeah,
0: did you see all this?
2: I did.
0: Okay.
2: Two tiers and all of that.
0: Have you seen this, Ephraim?
1: I have not.
0: So it's basically going to be like a big league and a minor league, and you can't enter into the other one, and there's going to be like relegation and stuff. So if you're on the big tour, but you don't play well enough, you go to small tour.
2: Yeah, this is not for next year, starting in 2028, they say.
0: It's pretty damn interesting. I mean, like, it's too much to go through, but Tiger Woods was one of the chair people for the group that put all of this proposal together.
2: And they have a new CEO now, so that's good. Try some things. Did you notice the purses? I thought of us.
0: Yes.
2: This show. As soon as that came up.
0: Yes. I did think of us. I mean, I think of us a lot, but I did. I thought of us, and the purses are going to be... large.
2: $20 million for events in the so-called championship series.
0: Wow. And limited spots to get in. So, like...
2: It was used to be only LIV Golf had something that gargantuan. Now, can we just say in advance, years from now, when people look back at the influence of LIV Golf...
1: It worked.
2: Back when it used to exist, you know, that kind of thing? Exactly. It worked. It spurred the existing monolith to do something. This is what's great about the United States of America in general. If there's competition, competition makes it better for the fans, better for the regular person. If there's more than one gas station in your town, guess what? Companies have to compete against each other for your business.
0: Yeah.
2: It's a great thing.
0: But when people say it worked, someone might say, now define it. Like, in other words,
2: it
0: Rory
2: got the
0: McIlroy,
2: PGA right, off their keister.
0: Yeah. Rory hated LIV. Would he agree it worked? He's going to profit from it now.
1: He's going to benefit from it
0: now,
1: in a major way.
0: Yeah.
1: Yeah, he's going to say it worked. How could you not? Like, you can still be,
0: well,
1: you know, you can stick to your guns like, no, it was, no, it.
0: I know, but
1: PGA
0: I was
1: not interested in raising purses.
0: No, they were not, and so I'll buy this from the business structure of the PGA Tour and its players. Did it work for us? Did it work? Like, has this brought more fandom? Has this turned people off to where they're not watching the sport nearly as much? And will these bigger purses in the future, is that going to lead to us tapping in more?
2: If it, because it also, it's not just the bigger purses, it's the new structure. So if you have more of the regular golfers that people have heard of all playing together and against each other in more events, I think that benefits the general sports population.
0: So, you know, that's all I mean. But like, I agree with you guys. It worked if you're looking at it from the perspective of purses. It
1: worked.
0: Yeah,
1: and
2: change
1: yes,
2: in general. Yeah.
1: Yes.
0: Yes. Yes. Yeah.
1: Guess what NIL did to the NCAA?
2: Yeah,
0: same thing.
2: If only
0: it worked.
2: Had someone in charge,
1: now,
2: yeah.
1: Right?
0: Right now,
1: now it's wide open.
0: It.
1: But what it did was, it made for number one more excitement, and number two, it feels like the right thing had been done by paying these athletes who generate billions of dollars.
2: Turns out they had money.
0: Absolutely. However, it also creates, in my opinion, more confusion, and it creates, again, I'm not against it, but
1: sounds
0: like
1: you are.
0: Well, no, but name a school and ask me what conference they're in, and I'm going to answer by saying I don't know.
1: Okay, I got you.
2: Because it's all
0: I don't know.
2: Driven,
0: right. I live right next to Stanford and Cal. They're in the ACC, Ephraim.
1: That's
0: I don't
1: weird.
0: Know what the hell is
1: that's,
0: right and left
1: that's
0: anymore.
1: Weird.
0: Right. So that's what I mean by it creates more confusion, and I think it lessens the identity between fan and player because player might play for four different universities.
2: Yeah,
0: in 5 years.
2: Which goes back to my point that nobody's actually in charge of college sports, specifically football.
0: Right.
2: And
0: right,
2: so it
0: right,
2: is
0: right.
2: the Wild West, and that doesn't benefit the fan, or, in my opinion, the student athlete.
0: All right, so did I ruin anything that you were going to say later or no?
2: No, not in the least.
0: Okay, great.
2: No.
0: Okay, wonderful. Well, perfect. Perfect. All right, then. Thank you, Steve.
2: Happy to
1: Thanks,
2: be here.
0: Awesome stuff. All right, we'll talk to Steve again in less than an hour. We're live in the Fox Sports Radio studios. And before we get to 6 o'clock and do our three things, 6 o'clock in the West, 9 o'clock in the East, we probably should hear from Brandon Ayuk, don't you think?
1: Might as well.
0: Might as well. He certainly wants to be heard.
1: He does.
0: So let's let everybody know the latest coming up next on Fox Sports Radio.
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14: It's great.
15: I like LaMelo Ball's game. I felt like they were missing another scorer. 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

Somewhere in the Fox Sports Radio studios, three things coming up at the top of the hour. Top three observations around the sports world that maybe you're not thinking about. We'll get to that. Maybe you are thinking about this. Maybe you're not thinking about this. I don't know. It almost seems too easy. I haven't seen too many people have differing takes on this. There are a few Commanders fans that have decided that, boy, Brandon Ayuk is

0: it up, ramp it up, ramp it up, ramp it up. And so the latest was a long diatribe from Ayuk where he claims that he fired his agent because his agent started texting his wife. He says he fired his agent 9 months ago. Pro Football Talk says it was actually last week. He claims that John Lynch came to his door to talk, which actually is pretty believable because he would not communicate with the 49ers, but he was offended that John would come to his door. He said that he and Kyle Shanahan are a couple of weirdos. He said Kyle Shanahan acts like a toddler. All of these things and more in a very lengthy diatribe that, again, continues down the road of Brandon wants to be on the Washington Commanders. I'm going to let you weigh in first. Do you believe that Brandon Ayuk will ever play in the NFL again?
1: I do. I do believe he will play in the NFL again.
0: Tell me how.
1: On the list of outstanding things or hellacious things that players have done, that's not very high in terms of – now, we don't understand it. It seems a little bit off. But players have done far worse and still continue to play. The fact that he can run routes and catch balls, someone is going to require his services. It may not be the Commanders, and it may not be at the price he wants, but – will he play again at the price point he's at now?
0: Oh,
1: is a different question than will someone bring him in? Does that make sense?
0: Yeah, but that's a hard no. I mean, the contract that
1: right.
0: he has ruined
1: yes.
0: was $30 million a year.
1: Yeah, that's over. Will he play again in the NFL? Yes, because they're always going to be a team that needs a receiver. And if you can get a receiver who does have talent at a price – at a bargain, discounted, dejection price, you absolutely sign up for that.
0: I'm not so sure, and I don't disagree with your premise at all. Your premise is absolutely right, and I believe that. What's fascinating here, though, is I don't know that I've ever seen a player take this path. I've seen players and teams get into it and pass the point of no return. I've never seen that player then openly point to one team and start flirting with them at the oddest level I've ever seen. I made this analogy earlier this week. I think that it's been so uncomfortable that it now makes it impossible for the Commanders to bring him in. This would be akin to you having a stalker outside your house for 5 days. And instead of calling the police, you finally go outside and ask him out.
1: Hey, love is love.
0: That's really weird.
1: Yeah, I don't think, and like I said, you're right. You're absolutely right. Yeah,
0: the Commanders, he has talked about it so much
1: that creepy. They
0: would look right and they would look pathetic, quite frankly, if he ever even becomes available, which is a massive if. Do you know that this behavior on Instagram is now bringing up the strong possibility? The Niners have already voided all kinds of guarantees and gotten all kinds of money that was going to go to Brandon to now stay with the Niners. They are now probably in position to go after some of the money they've already paid him.
1: Yeah, so that makes sense.
0: We've got it now. Take a listen. This is the latest from BA.
2: General manager gonna pull up to my house. General manager gonna pull up to my house. Oh, weirdo. Like, bro, don't pull up to my house, uninvited boy. But I knew his ass was gonna do it. So I'm looking at my camera, my front door camera. I see a big old white boy, white man, former NFL safety. And I'm like, oh, hell no. And I know my wife is about to be back home soon. So I had to call my wife and say, it's a big ass white man at the house. I don't know what he's doing over there. He was not invited. Creepy.
0: So that's just a little snippet of what continued to go on and on. I'd love to talk. I know we got three things coming.

0: coming up. A little bit more next hour.
1: We will get into this.
0: I'd love to get into where this is going next, because I hear where you're coming from, but the avenues are closing in mine. So anyway, we'll get to that next hour. Three Things is also next. We
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1: In the Sunday night ball game at Fenway Park in Boston, Sonny Gray has a no-hitter through six innings going to the bottom of the sixth. It's Red Sox 2-0 over the New York Yankees. Tampa Bay has already won 5-1 over Arizona. The Dodgers won at San Diego 4-2. The Cubs in 10 innings won at Milwaukee 4-3, despite the Cubs getting only four hits. And Houston won in 10 innings 7-5 at Detroit. One World Cup game today. It started the round of 32. In L.A., Canada was a winner, 1-0 over South Africa on a goal in the 92nd minute. The group stage had ended late last night. South Korea's coach resigned today. Weather delay during the final round of the PGA event. Now they are going to a playoff tomorrow morning. No time for the playoff this evening. Scottie Scheffler against Victor Hovland tomorrow in Connecticut. Charlotte Hornets are trading Miles Bridges to the Suns. I'm Steve DeSager.
0: This is Fox Sports Sunday. Fox Sports Sunday is on. The plays, the interviews, the players, the coaches, the breaking news, the top stories. When it goes down, we will cover it all.
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4: Well, we're rolling through the night, but the night is also very young. We haven't even mentioned the dang World Cup yet. The knockout stage is underway. We're down to 31 teams as Canada gets a stoppage time winner and moves on earlier today. And as Steve said earlier, it's just going to be a whole lot of matches every day, all week long. As this thing gets started, Team USA will play Wednesday, 5 o'clock Pacific, 8 o'clock Eastern time. That'll be a game in Santa Clara. We'll get you ready for all of that, broadcasting live from the Fox Sports Radio studios. But with so much still to say, nothing gets in the way of three things. Top observations we've got that are kind of off the beaten path, and I'll go first so Ephraim can go last. And speaking of the World Cup, here's my number one, Big E. Team USA is a bad bet. Now, here's what I mean by that. It has nothing to do with losing to Turkey. It has nothing to do with how well Team USA is playing or how good they are. It simply has to do with the fact that so much of the betting comes here in the States, and everybody wants Team USA to win, so everyone's betting on the USA to win, which changes the odds a little bit in a way that, to me, don't actually speak to the United States' chances to actually win this thing. I'm not saying there are none, but I was reading this week how odds makers in Vegas are saying that in all of history, in fact, and certainly this year and in this event, this is where the houses are at most risk. If Team USA were to win the World Cup, the Vegas houses and all of the houses would get crushed because there is so much money that has come in on Team USA, and the odds to a certain degree have to kind of stay where they are because they are far from a favorite in this thing, as we know. So that's all. I thought it was interesting to look at the way the money has been flowing on this World Cup. I'm going to root for them like hell, and I think they may have a run in them. But if you're just getting to the knockout stage and you want to lay a dollar on Team USA to win the whole thing, it's just not a good bet. That's all.
5: Look, I'm going to continue on. My first one was about the World Cup because that's all I've been watching and about for, you know, the last couple of weeks. It's exciting. I think a lot of casual fans, especially American, well, only American fans because we're the only casual fans in the world. I think they're in for a different tournament now. A lot of people. I got a lot of questions about, you know, it's zeros. How can a tie be, you know, a win? Yep. And, it makes no sense to end the game 0-0 and, and where's the overtime and all of these things that people were saying to pull them away from the excitement of what is the biggest tournament in the world.
4: Yes.
5: And I say to them, chill out. Oh, this thing's about to go ham right now.
4: Mm-hmm.
5: This thing is about to kick into overdrive and some of the best soccer matches you'll ever see on the planet Earth. It's about to take place. It already started today between South Africa and Canada. But there are no more ties. And once you get to the double overtime, which they implemented a few years ago, and then you get the penalty kicks, brother, all bets are off. All bets are off. But now watching soccer matches or football matches when it's win or go home takes it up to a whole nother level.
4: Hell yeah.
5: It's like the NCAA tournament for basketball. You got one shot, buddy. There is no round robin, loser bracket. This is it. And now having more teams or more countries in, it just brought the level of excitement. You got Ivory Coast, right? You got what was the team yesterday that just got in? Congo DR.
4: Verde made it in.
5: It's like, bro, this is unbelievable.
4: Yes.
5: Now, how will they fare in the knockout stages? Everybody, you got to tune in to see.
4: Yep.
5: Because all it takes is some godly just presence to come down and put himself in your star player,
4: yep,
5: and have them go bananas in that 90-minute stretch. And goodness gracious, you want to talk about talk of the town. Look, this is how great the World Cup is for countries. It can change their economy.
4: Oh, hell yes.
5: You know what I'm saying? It can change their economy. And those participating in it become superstars. They become superstars.
4: Overnight.
5: So buckle up, all those, it's okay. Buckle up to what's about to happen because it's about to go into overdrive.
4: Well, I urge you along the lines of what Ephraim just said. I urge each of you to go pull out a bracket similar to the way we do.
5: Oh, yeah.
4: NCAA tournament.
5: Good luck
4: tournament.
5: With that thing.
4: Well, and also, but look at some of the, just the possibilities.
5: Yep.
4: The possibilities. You know what I mean? You've got, for example, Norway and their star player, probably one of the biggest five names in this tournament, Erling Haaland. And he sat in the final game. They went ahead and let France kind of, not that they wouldn't have anyway, but they let France take the group because they knew they were already in. But that has an effect on where you get slotted. And Norway now, like, if they're able to win their first match against Ivory Coast, they're probably playing Brazil. Like, bang. Round of 16.
5: Ouch.
4: Norway. Brazil. There is a very solid possibility, if not probability, that in the second round, Mexico will play England.
5: Ooh,
4: if Mexico plays England, this country, which is not either of those countries, will stop. It will stop for that match.
5: Yes.
4: You know what I mean? Like, so there is such unbelievable excitement. And, you know, USA is going to have to win two matches for this to happen, and that's going to be hard. But if USA can win two matches, you're probably looking at Spain. You're probably looking at Spain.
5: Love it.
4: Or maybe Portugal.
5: Ooh.
4: Or, I mean, oh, like, ooh. So Wednesday night here in the Bay Area where I sit, USA.
5: You going?
4: I'm going to. Our show is going to be on the premises in the area.
5: Okay.
4: But I will not be inside. We'll still be on air, you know, pretty much all the way till about halftime.
5: Okay. That's
4: so I'll be watching at a local watering hole. What are you doing for the match?
5: I'm
4: man cave.
5: Man
4: cave.
5: Man, I have kids, man, and a wife. And,
4: okay, family
5: there,
4: cave?
5: There, yes,
4: family
5: cave. There is no cave. Room for man cave.
4: Okay. Man cave, but like women and children allowed.
5: Everybody's in.
4: Yeah.
5: Yeah.
4: Great.
5: Family cave. I like that.
4: So the four of you just going to watch together?
5: Yeah. We're going to enjoy it.
4: So good. So good.
5: Tape.
4: Yeah, man.
5: I'll have to tape because we have practice.
4: Here. Can't you cancel practice? No.
5: Well, that's my third. We'll talk
4: Come
5: about
4: on,
5: that.
4: Man, okay.
5: Go ahead. You go.
4: Okay. Number two. I have a rule. It doesn't matter when you're not a celebrity, but I have the rule anyway. Don't be involved in your own nickname. It just doesn't ever look good. It never works.
5: When you give yourself the nickname?
4: Yeah, let other people handle your nickname. Let other people, if you are worthy of a nickname, let people handle your nickname. If your nickname is going the wrong way, maybe you can tweak it or adjust it. I feel like Kobe, for example, might have had a little bit of a hand in the Black Mamba thing, which was not his first nickname. I don't know if LeBron, did he have a hand in the King?
5: I think they start calling him that, and he was a kid.
4: Yeah,
5: I think Sports Illustrated or something like that started that.
4: Let other people handle your nickname. Caleb Williams has attempted to trademark the nickname Iceman.
5: Wow.
4: And I have thoughts because it's initially refused, and it has nothing to do with George Gervin or anything like that. Turns out there's a group that handles these kinds of things called the USPTO, and they saw too much similarity in a trademark that was filed all the way back in 1998 by Lacrosse Footwear for insulated boots. Look, here's my thing. I hate to inform Caleb of this. The most of the world has no idea that you think your nickname is Iceman.
5: Or who you are.
4: Nobody knows that yet. So, like, you got to let those things get ahead of you. I'm not saying don't file for the trademark, but I don't know. Maybe wait until anybody thinks that's
5: good
4: your
5: season.
4: Yeah, wait till maybe people think that's your nickname. I've never even heard anybody be like, "Yeah, Iceman Williams rolls out to the right." What are we doing? That's not your nickname, and now you look like a fool because you're trying to trademark this thing. And no, George Gervin doesn't like it,
5: right?
4: And some lacrosse company filed for it 40 years ago, like the whole, it's just kind of, it's embarrassing, dude. Like, let other people do your nickname, and then you can come in and gravy train on the back end. How about that?
5: Yeah, that's, that fits.
4: Okay.
5: Like, you need the announcer to be like, oh my God, he did it again. He's cold as ice. Right, you need a bunch of those clips.
4: Yes.
5: Right, Magic didn't call himself Magic. Matter of fact, Magic's mom didn't even like that they called him Magic.
4: Right.
5: That's a Southern, that's a Black family, a Baptist family who they don't mix Magic with the Lord. Okay?
4: She
5: had a problem with Magic. The biggest nickname in the world.
4: Well, those are the best, the ones that actually just become your name.
5: Yes.
4: Like, how many people, I bet, if we did one of them late night comedy show deals where we took a microphone and a camera out on the street, and we were like, what's Tiger Woods' first name? How? Like, I know you know and I know, and a lot of people know, but I bet a lot of people don't.
5: Guarantee a lot of people don't.
4: A lot of people don't. And same thing. What's Magic Johnson's first name? Bet a lot of people don't. So those are the best. And Caleb remains his first name. I'll just say that.
5: Yes, it's Caleb. Okay. That's a good one. For me, I'm staying on the World Cup. I'm sorry.
4: Do it.
5: I was having a conversation I filled in on a show yesterday.
4: I heard about that. I heard you did great.
5: I
4: did. I was getting tweets. People think we break up when you do stuff
5: know,
4: like
5: I
4: that.
5: I know. It's like, hey, man, y'all not doing the show? It's like, it's not our day or our time.
4: It's like Sunday's
5: He's allowed to work.
4: Right. Anyway, go ahead.
5: And we were talking, and I was saying, we were just talking about how much better the U.S. national team is this year.
4: Yes.
5: Right? Just the speed, the quickness, the talent. Right? You look at the pitch, it's a lot of brothers out there for us.
4: Amen.
5: All right? Now, this is a real thing. There's a lot of brothers out there. Okay? Now,
4: Balogun had to rest. They're like, you're good. Why don't you just stay there and don't get hurt?
5: All I'm saying is, if the U.S. took soccer like the rest of the world, we would be the greatest nation in soccer. And I say that because I give examples. What if LeBron James only ever played soccer? What would a 6'9", 250-pound, running a 4.3 40 forward look like, striker look like in soccer?
4: I'm just saying it feels like a red card to me, but I get your point.
5: What
4: dangerous is what it would look like.
5: What would Kobe Bryant have been, man, as a soccer player? What would Dwayne Wade would have? What would he have been as a soccer player?
4: This is a tall-ass team that you're building here, man.
5: Look, it doesn't even matter. What would Justin Jefferson look like if he only played soccer with that footwork and that speed?
4: Yeah.
5: This is what I'm telling. What would Tariq Hill look like,
4: yep,
5: playing soccer only? Take all other sports off the table. And you mean to tell me we wouldn't have the greatest athletes on the planet Earth on the pitch if all of our great athletes, including Jordan, including, you just go down the line. What if Lawrence Taylor only played soccer? That's why I'm saying, look, we're coming. If you look at the dynamics of the national team, you're like, oh, okay, this looks different. It's faster, right? Kids are now specializing in soccer in this country, and you're seeing it play out. You have generational athletes who've played other sports. Their sons and daughters are now playing soccer at the level they played professional sports. Antonio Freeman, his son.
4: Yep.
5: Dennis Rodman, his daughter, is the best women's soccer player on the planet Earth. Right? And so this is what's happening. These are the things that are happening, and this is why you should be excited about U.S. soccer, because we're coming.
4: I think it's a great point. I really do. And if you look at, you know, the fall of American-born athletes playing baseball, if you think about the CTE issue in football, all of these things have an effect on what you're talking about. And I bet I already know your answer. Do you think that the men's national team will win a World Cup in our lifetime?
5: I do.
4: Yeah, so do I.
5: I do. I really do.
4: Yeah.
5: Bro, I'm telling you, man, if you look at some of the greatest athletes we have currently, right now, you take any five of the first 15 picks in the draft outside of the 7-footers and 6'9 guys, and you make them just soccer athletes from the time they're 4? Are you kidding me?
4: Yeah.
5: Are you kidding me?
4: I mean, look, if you've ever been to an Olympics, you know that, yes, the United States of America has an edge on the world. Yes. Yes.
5: This is what we do.
4: This is true.
5: And when we pour the same resources we pour into soccer as we do in AAU or Little League or any of the other youth sports movement, Pop Warner, all of these things, when we create the academies for soccer and play it at that level, which they're currently doing that now, bro, it's about to be a wrap.
4: I hope it happens. I hope it happens, and I hope this year there's a run that continues to inspire the growth. Absolutely. All right, here's my number three. My prediction: you, as a baseball fan, if you are one, need to prepare yourself for what is going to sound like the most awful next kind of 7 to 8 months of your fandom. There's going to be a lockout in December, fait accompli. There is going to be the two sides are far apart. There is going to be an all sides have walked away from the bargaining table. There already is I've never seen the players more united in this fight in our entire lives in the history of the sport. There's going to be all of that. But I have a prediction. There will also be a season, a full one, because I also think one of the reasons we're seeing them work on this and we're getting all of this news already here in the month of June, they know they need to get out ahead of this, do a lot of work. The sport is in a healthy spot, but missing a season is a death sentence, an absolute death sentence. You mean to tell me it's an accident that baseball keeps publicly putting all of these proposals out during the World Cup? They know their popularity is falling, and as you just mentioned, other sports are rising. MLB will have the worst sounding offseason, and then they will have a season. Just a prediction from me.
5: No, I think it's too popular to allow it to have a – you don't want to undo what you've done a tremendous job. The last few years in baseball has been tremendous.
4: Totally.
5: Thank you, Dodgers. Thank you, ABS. Thank you, Pitch Clock. All of these things matter, right? Thank you, Yankees, right? All of this matters, and it's at an all-time high in terms of viewership and excitement and, you know, you don't want to put the if you put that genie back in the bottle, then we're going to be up here talking about how MLS – Major League Soccer came in and stole it. Hey, man. It happens.
4: Yep.
5: They gave it to football, snatched it up.
4: Yep.
5: In the 90s.
4: I feel you.
5: They came in and filled a void. College football took over. The NFL took over. They filled a void because baseball, it was apple pie and baseball in this country. And now it's not. Still may be apple pie, but now you got football. And football is thriving. And there won't be a lockout. They're going to do whatever. Look, they're not going to not capitalize on what they've done. They're trying to get up to $21, $22 billion a year in revenue. Baseball's got to fix this. And they
4: Amen.
5: Will. They
4: Amen.
5: Will.
4: Agreed.
5: My third one is I want to send a shout out to something that I said I didn't want to do and I wasn't going to do. I never wanted to be a travel ball coach. Huh. And the kids, that whole saga that I went through with my rec team, with the opposing park and the things that they did and all of that, I just felt bad for these kids. So I decided that I was going to continue coaching these kids and allowing them to get better, with the hopes of preparing them for high school basketball if they choose to play. Some of these kids really want to continue to play, and they play on other travel ball teams. But we put together a team. I had a group of parents to tell me, hey, look, I will GM, you just coach. So they did all the heavy lifting. Shout out to Eddie Gordon, our GM, Coach Ronnie, our assistant GM. They put it together. We had our first game yesterday after just two practices last week, and it was 24-8 at halftime. We kind of got a little bit lazy. We only had six players. Most people are out of town in the summer, so they got a little tired, and we ended up winning 48-28 or something like that. Wasn't happy that they gave up 20 points in the second half.
4: Didn't cover the spread, huh?
5: But I want to send a shout out to those young men, led by my son, who had 22 yesterday. And this goes out to E1 Select. That's our name. And it has nothing to do with my name. It's effort first, right? Because all I do is coach effort. I don't coach results, I coach effort. And those kids put all of it out there, and we got our first win.
4: Ephraim first, that's what I heard.
5: Man, but, stop it.
4: No, that's awesome. That's awesome. Congrats on that. And you know I love hearing those stories and how that all played out. I'm sorry you only won by 20. I know that sucks.
5: Yeah, I wasn't. Look, and people be like, man, that's crazy.
4: Yeah.
5: This is the mark of a good coach for me.
4: Yep.
5: They coach the same up 20 or down 20.
4: Amen. Amen.
5: Especially kids.
4: I mean, you think Spain tied Capo Verde and the coach came in and went, nice job. Nice job. Good tie. Good draw.
5: Right? Great job, guys.
4: No.
5: Great job.
4: No. So, no, good on you, man. And congrats. And I know you're not just loving it. I know you're good at it. And I know you're good for them. And that's the most important thing of all of that. All right. There's three things live in these Fox Sports Radio studios. DeSager is right around the corner. We got to get back to Ayuk. We got to get to this World Cup draw. We're going to do it all with Ephraim. I'm Mark, Fox Sports Radio.
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0: 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The Odd Couple with Rob Parker and Kelvin Washington. 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
1: But that's something that would probably be 6 years or so in the future, because you can't add one before 2030. I would say that would be something for like 2033 and beyond. You know what we're going to get for the next World Cup, Mike? I'll tell you this. Because they've added the teams, and it's a little bit of it's mostly happiness, but yet some of the purists saying, yeah, I don't know. I will bet you that the next World Cup, because they see the way, television, attendance, they're going to add a team to each group, and there will be five teams in each group, and you will play four games in your group to avoid situations like this where, hey, Norway and France, and neither of these teams are playing their stars because we won our first two games. There's no need to. Well, you add an extra game, maybe you make things happen. Also,
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2: 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The Odd Couple with Rob Parker and Kelvin Washington. 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
7: 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Team USA, Bosnia-Herzegovina, Wednesday, Santa Clara, 5 Pacific, 8 in the East. Interesting claim that we can talk about in just a little bit. Bill Plaschke, our friend with the LA Times, says Kawhi Leonard is the worst free agent signing in the history of Los Angeles. I was like, oh, damn. So we could play with that a little bit later.
8: Play with it, boy.
7: The best free agent signing in the history of Los Angeles?
8: Dun, dun, dun, dun.
7: Steve DeSager.
9: Well, there was no signing, actually, yeah, that was involved. Yeah, so.
7: Yeah.
9: You kind of lost me on that one.
7: Well, I mean, you remain a free agent in some way.
9: Also, I would add that the Angels have had plenty of awful free agent signings, but they do not play in the county of Los Angeles. There is a Sunday night ball game going on in Boston. The Red Sox lead 2-0 over the Yankees in the eighth. The Yankees did finally get a hit. Sonny Gray, the Boston starter, is out of the game. Tampa Bay and the Yankees have been battling for first place in the NL East. Tampa Bay did already win 5-1 today to, for the moment, take a half-game lead over New York. Great hitter for the Rays. Yandy Diaz left today's game with a strained shoulder. He thinks he'll be okay. The Dodgers won at San Diego 4-2. Angels 4-1 over the A's. And the Giants beat Atlanta and Chris Sale 3-2. Robbie Ray, the winning pitcher, 8 innings, allowing just one unearned run. 10-inning wins for Houston and the Cubs on the road. Pittsburgh beat Cincinnati 9-4. Eugenio Suarez of the Reds left, hit by a pitch on the hand. Ellie De La Cruz. Cruz will be reevaluated Monday after a sprained ankle. The round of 32 started at the World Cup with just one game today in L.A. Canada was a winner 1-0 over South Africa on a goal in the 92nd minute by Steven Estacio, who now plays for LAFC in Major League Soccer, not that far away. Canada next plays Saturday against the winner of Monday night's Netherlands versus Morocco matchup. So that next Canada game is July 4th in Houston. Canada's advanced to the round of 16 now for the first time ever, and they got their star Alphonso Davies back on the field. He did play as a second-half sub after his hamstring injuries, plural. Canada outshot him today 12-6. Once again, the group stage ended Saturday. They're now in the knockout stage. It's like a March Madness bracket from here on out. No tie games. Every game has a winner advancing and a loser that's out. Among the teams that are out, because they weren't the good enough third place teams to advance, South Korea and Scotland are mathematically done as of yesterday. Each coach has stepped down. The next U.S. game is Wednesday night against Bosnia and Herzegovina in the Bay Area. The U.S. will face either Belgium and Senegal, assuming a win on Wednesday. Belgium-Senegal takes place this week as well. The U.S. just played Senegal a month ago in a tune-up game, and the U.S. beat them 3-2 in Charlotte. The Americans were up 2-0 early in the first half. It was tied 2-2 early second half. Fo Balogun had the game winner. By the way, in the FIFA World Rankings before this tourney began, Belgium was ranked number 9 in the world, ahead of Germany. Senegal, number 15. The U.S. was ranked number 17. Upgrade your FIFA World Cup 2026 setup. 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The Charlotte Hornets have reportedly traded Miles Bridges to the Suns for Grayson Allen. The Hornets will also trade LaMelo Ball to Minnesota. Bridges had averaged 16 points per game over his 7 years for Charlotte. The NBA Summer League in Vegas starts July 9th, by the way. I mentioned July 4th is almost upon us, for crying out loud. This summer is moving, and so is the year. NASCAR's road race went to Shane Van Gisbergen at Sonoma today. Chase Briscoe finished second. Also, as far as the calendar is moving, Wimbledon starts on Monday. Serena Williams, at age 44, returns to play singles on Tuesday. The PGA event in Connecticut will finish Monday with a playoff. Scottie Scheffler against Victor Hovland. Colin Morikawa finished one shot back today after shooting a 61. And in the WNBA, we had a game that tied for the longest one in league history. 4 overtimes in D.C. Washington Mystics beat the expansion Portland Fire 124-123. Apparently, there had also been a 4 overtime game in 2001. They said this one took over 3.5 hours. 4 OTs. Washington with a win. Minnesota won at Dallas. Las Vegas, a winner at Chicago. There is a fourth game on the WNBA schedule. It's New York at Golden State has been happening tonight. I didn't see a lot of Natalie Nicasio's sideline shots. Golden State did win 76-67 over the Liberty. Back to you.
7: Great stuff. Steve, you were talking about those. I started digging a little bit more into the FIFA World Rankings.
9: Yes.
7: They change quickly.
9: They have the formal ranking that comes out, you know, once every however, but I think wisely so. They've kept updating it as games keep getting played. So Argentina can move up or down, or even, you know, depending on how that game went.
7: Argentina currently number 1, France number 2, Spain is 3, England, Brazil round out the top 5. USA is up to 15 currently. Bosnia and Herzegovina, its current opponent for Wednesday, 61st. Barely ahead of Capo Verde, but USA 15, and then you mentioned the two teams that are playing on the other side of the bracket. Belgium is at 10, Senegal 18.
9: And repeating, U.S. men's soccer has lost 6 straight against Belgium head-to-head, including getting killed by Belgium in March in Atlanta 5-2. And a note about Bosnia, the Wednesday opponent in the Bay Area. Yes, according to the rankings and the eyeball test, the U.S. should be able to beat Bosnia. I will say Bosnia got to the World Cup by winning on penalty kicks in back-to-back European playoffs at Wales and then against Italy back in March. Bosnia is the reason Italy isn't in this World Cup. And we are in the knockout stage, so if they can keep it low scoring and take it to overtime, and guess what? If it's tied after overtime, They got a chance to steal it in penalty kicks, which did happen with Costa Rica, for example, in a recent – they didn't have an offense, and they kept advancing.
7: I mean, Ephraim, I think Ephraim would agree with this. Like, we're in the knockout stage now. Like, these teams can all play. They can all – now, I'm not saying – right, I know Argentina's playing –
3: some are better than but, like, no, they can – you don't get here without being able to play.
7: Everybody's dangerous.
3: Yes.
7: Everybody's dangerous. So, corner kick, off a head, off a post, bounces weird, whatever. Everybody's
3: own
7: dangerous.
3: Own goal in some cases. Like, right. Anything can happen.
9: Nothing but net.
3: So, you know, it missed penalty kick, mixed.
9: Yes.
3: Like, all of it is on the table.
9: Ask England about missed penalty kicks over the years, not just this tournament. By the way, Bosnia had its tournament opener in Toronto and tied Canada and was winning, gave up a goal in the 78th minute, and they were tied late against Switzerland in LA in this tournament, and Bosnia allowed 4 late goals and lost 4-1, but then they beat Qatar 3-1 and advanced. Basically, if you got a win, a loss, and a tie, you were good enough to advance because it's an expanded tournament. You didn't have a losing record. Congratulations. Move on to the next week.
7: It was rare that you would win a match and not move on. I know there were a handful of teams if they lost their other two.
9: Right.
7: But that was rare. If you won a match, you're probably getting a spot.
3: The last you know, segment when I was talking about, you know, the promise of the U.S. team, one of our listeners, a good friend of mine, Brian, he texted me and was like, yeah, I disagree.
7: About what?
3: About the, you know, the future of U.S.
7: He
3: was like, yeah, it was 30 years ago, it was supposed to be the same way, and yada, yada, yada. And I said, look, Brian.
9: 20 years ago, yeah.
3: Right? I'm like, look, it you have to look at what's happening right now. And yes, soccer isn't as popular as those other sports. Look at what happened in the NBA draft today, this 2 weeks ago. Mm-hmm. And this is, I'm getting a little bit deep here for you guys. Me and my brother and our friend groups, the other athletes, we talk about this. We actually have a vertical series that we created called I Am Hoop, and it's about second generation basketball stars. All of the dads have played professional sports,
7: okay,
3: and their kids are now that we all play on this AAU team, Paul George Elite. But it's different. It's different than when we were playing and our goals and what we wanted to do. And if you look at the NBA draft, the first round of the draft, and every single kid that was drafted, there was a mother and a father sitting on that couch with them talking about how much they sacrificed, how much effort they put into it. This is not the same narrative as it was years ago. Single mom, single parent home, struggle. You know, I had to do it. This is not the case anymore.
9: One of the things about influence of parents on U.S. soccer, and they mentioned it once on the broadcast, the amount of guys on this U.S. men's team that developed the appreciation and skills in soccer because their parents were overseas military people for the U.S. So so-and-so may have grown up and gone to school in Netherlands or fill in the blank. They're American U.S. military parents as far. And by the way, this has been one of the things the U.S. has needed to do is find people with U.S. connections that didn't necessarily grow up playing soccer here, but still have American ties and therefore qualify for the American team.
3: Yep.
9: And one other thing that Mark mentioned, that there were two teams that got wins but did not advance, South Korea and Scotland, whose coaches each stepped down as soon as they were,
3: it was like we were
9: mathematically out.
3: Right.
7: Yeah. Well, Turkey also, right?
9: That's technically a win. You're right. Yeah, the last second goal. That's right.
7: Soccer version of a buzzer beater.
3: Yeah, that was crazy.
7: Yeah, that was wild. Go ahead.
3: But I say that to say when you look at the landscape of youth sports and the metric, like middle class families are pouring into these kids, whether it be soccer, baseball, football, basketball, you get all the training, right? You get all the coaching. The specialized treatment. Most kids aren't playing other sports anymore. So if you're a soccer player and you're good and you go to a soccer academy and you stick with that, then it's whether you play, most of these kids don't even play soccer in high school because they're playing on club teams. I got kids right now on my 12U basketball team who's one of the best soccer players in the country. They win the gold in youth soccer every year. He's a point guard, but he's a dynamic soccer player. If it all shook out now, he loves basketball more, but he's short. And he's going to be a hell of a soccer player. And so the dynamics between fathers, sons, mothers, husbands, wives, kids, and giving them the platform and the ability to specialize and hone in on these skills is more prevalent now than it's ever been before.
7: I agree with you, but and then also tell your friend, all I said was we'd win the World Cup in our lifetime. I'm planning to live until like right. 90 or 100
3: years.
7: Right.
3: He's like, yeah, you guys got four years, a lot of World Cups.
7: How many World Cups do we have? That's like 12. I'm right. hoping for 12 more hopefully. World Cups. Yeah, but knock on wood. But
3: you have to really look at it, right? And the reason that we look at it, because we're in it right now with our sons, right? I'm a first-generation professional athlete. My son, who's 12, just turned 12 3 days ago, is a dynamic 12-year-old basketball player. But guess what? He gets to go train with the professional coaches. He gets to go to a shooting coach. And then on Mondays, he has his ball handling coach. And then, right? Like, because that's what's happening. He gets to go to the camps. He gets specialized. He was a hell of a baseball player. He looked at me 2 years ago after they won the 9U championship. It was like, I'm done with baseball. I just want to do basketball.
9: Yeah. I still say when it comes to winning a World Cup, though, is when the cup is not held in Europe and they have rotated it around the world now like they never used to, it really does even the playing field.
3: Yeah, it does.
9: Morocco made a semifinal. Yep. South Korea made a semifinal. Croatia has done so well in recent years.
3: This is this is a new landscape of youth sports, which lead into professional athletes. Yep. And I was so happy to see that. At the NBA draft, and I was sitting there, I was looking out my wife and I was like, oh my God, it's a mom and dad.
7: Yes.
3: Every single it was crazy.
7: Look at them. Beautiful, beautiful. Good stuff. Good conversation, Steve. Appreciate that.
3: Thanks, Steve.
7: We'll talk to Steve in another 45 minutes. Not done yet, but I want your reaction to that Kawhi statement too. Worst free agent signing in the history of LA. We'll get to that coming up next with Ephraim on Mark Fox Sports Radio.
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0: involved, one of the picks that was involved in the trade. 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
2: To La La Land we go, where the once proud Laker franchise, they haven't won anything since Kobe. We have now been told the Lakers have no intention of keeping DeAndre Ayton on the roster past this summer. That is if he opts in to his $8.1 million player option for next season. It was only 1 year. What went wrong? So this was a lap dance at the Deja Vu Lounge is what this was. The same thing that went sour in Phoenix and started rotting in Portland happened here. The Suns questioned the motivation, the motor of DeAndre Ayton. The Blazers also questioned that part of his game. And the Lakers are like, hey, this guy's on island time.
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11: Live in the Fox Sports Radio studios with you from Salam, Mark Willard. You think Kawhi Leonard was the worst free agent signing in the history of the city of Los Angeles? $103 million, followed by an extension of almost $300 million. Load management, injuries, and some would say the reason that Shai Gilgeous-Alexander and assets were traded for Paul George.
12: Wow, when you stack all that up, then it's hard to argue that.
11: And as Steve pointed out, anybody who wants to say Pujols or Rendon, you could call them the Los Angeles Angels just because Artie Moreno did, but they're not.
12: They're not.
11: Right?
12: They're not. But that last Pujols contract was ridiculous.
11: It was horrible.
12: That was pretty bad.
11: I mean, the Angels, the only reason we only mention Rendon and Pujols is because we don't have time to start getting into Mo Vaughn and all the other
12: 70.
11: C.J. Wilson and all the things they've done.
12: No, but that Kawhi, because it hasn't turned into anything.
11: Sure.
12: Right? And sure. It will not turn into anything. And they kept doubling down. And now the fraud case,
11: right.
12: Circumventing the salary cap. yes, it would have to, because there are legal ramifications or implications that are tied into that, free agent signing.
11: Give me 10 seconds on what happens to you when I say Luol Deng.
12: Not like this.
11: Yeah.
12: All right, what was the center they signed that same year?
11: Timofey Mozgov.
12: Yeah. No, not like this.
11: Yeah, those were for a lot less money. All right, we're going to get back to Brandon Ayuk coming up next.
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14: In the Sunday night ball game, Boston's Sonny Gray lost his no-hitter with one out in the eighth inning, and now the Yankees have scored two in the ninth to tie the game. It's 2-2 at Boston in the bottom of the ninth. Tampa Bay has already won its game today, 5-1 over Arizona. Rays were tied for first with the Yankees in the AL East. Dodgers won 4-2 at San Diego. Philadelphia has crept within three games of the first-place Braves in the NL East. Braves were losers 3-2 at San Francisco, while Philadelphia won at the Mets 5-4. Kyle Schwarber hit his 30th home run. The World Cup's round of 32 started in L.A. with Canada's win today, 1-0 over South Africa on a goal in the 92nd minute. The next U.S. game is Wednesday night. The PGA event in Connecticut will finish Monday with a playoff, Scottie Scheffler against Victor Hovland. NASCAR win on the road course, Sonoma, Shane Van Gisbergen. I'm Steve DeSager.
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17: Lots still to do. 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Canada sends home South Africa. We're down to 31 teams. Tomorrow, three more matches with some very big-time nations in action. Brazil will get this started against Japan tomorrow morning, West Coast time. This will be at 10 in the morning, so you can have brunch with Brazil. Germany and Paraguay go at 1:30 Pacific time. The Netherlands, a bit of a dark horse, against Morocco. That's a big-time matchup right there. That's going to be the nightcap at 6 o'clock Pacific time. Here we go, brother. Here we go.
18: I love it.
17: Yeah, tomorrow's going to be a good day.
18: That's
17: going to be a good day. Team USA Wednesday, but we are at the best stage, the knockout stage. All right, our Brandon Ayuk conversation got a little bit truncated earlier in the show, and I think we both had a little bit more to say there. I started off by asking you if you think he's ever going to play again, and your response was yes, and I accept your thought process. Can he play? Is he cheap? Someone thinks he can fix him, etc. The other side of the coin, though, for me, because right now I think I would vote no.
18: Mm-hmm.
17: I would vote no. He has made things so awkward with the Commanders that they would look embarrassing to sign him, number one.
18: Like they were colluding.
17: Right. Correct. There are whispers that even the 49ers at the time of negotiating with Brandon for that contract extension were curious as to whether or not he actually still wanted to play football because he sat on big offers and then acted out even after the offers had been made and signed and all of these things. And now we're getting all of the odd sort of Instagram content. And then there was this just today. This is brand new, Ephraim. And I wonder what you think about this. This is a direct quote from Brandon on his IG story today. Quote, when members of the union that are in place to help players is lying and withholding information from a player on behalf of the team alongside a certified agent, that is some straight BS. Some players have no other place to go for information or help and are relying on the union to help them continue advancing in their careers and lives. I'm sure there are great members of the union, so this message does not pertain to them, but about the ones in my specific case, end quote. I'm going to let you, a player, respond to what Brandon just said about the operations of the NFL Players Union.
18: It's everyone else's fault. That's what I'm getting. I'm getting they're colluding against me. Mm-hmm. When a person thinks their value is higher than it actually is, then they start to rationalize why things are happening that they don't like or understand. You start searching for reasons why this is happening to you, and the last place you look is your own behavior. That's called narcissism. And the one thing that social media has done, and IG and Facebook Live and all of the streaming, it's made people who normally would focus and specialize in one thing also want to be another thing. And what I mean by that is everybody wants to be an influencer. Everybody wants to be the voice. So they start doing things that you scratch your head at, like, why would he do that? Because it's triggering a reaction and likes, and people are responding to it. So they get caught up in that, and not so much the damage they're doing to the actual thing that they should be focused on. The thing that actually made them what they are at the time. And so you can get seduced by the likes and the comments and the going viral. You can really get seduced by that. That's a real thing. But what happens when football season starts, which it will start, and games will be played or without you, no one cares what you're talking about. If Brandon Ayuk is not playing in September and doesn't play at all next year, no one will care, and no one will click or like or give any credence to what you're saying.
17: We're getting damn close to that now.
18: But that's what he doesn't realize.
17: Yeah.
18: Because, they're talking about me. We're talking about him. I'm sure other outlets are talking about him. I'm sure First Take will pick it up or the Herd or any of the other shows.
17: But no one's talking about football.
18: And like that's the whole point.
17: Yeah.
18: Once the game starts, the one you're supposed to be in and being paid $30+ million a year to play, once that starts, no one cares about you, Brandon Ayuk. You can keep on doing what you're doing and all that and that whole thing, white man at my door and this and that. Bro, that ain't it. That's not where you want to go. You know John Lynch. You know him.
17: This is too...
18: You know him. Your wife knows him.
17: These are two well-respected people in NFL
18: across
17: circles.
18: The board.
17: Across the board. So
18: it's hard to find a GM and a coach more well-liked than those two together.
17: And as far as the Players Association, look, you've been a member. I never have. But I'm pretty damn sure it doesn't operate that way.
18: They're on our side.
17: There is no way in hell that the Players Association, as he accuses, is working on behalf of a team and an agent instead of the player. That's just not how it operates at all. So there are a lot of people that immediately hear all of this and bring up Antonio Brown. And I have really mixed feelings about it because Brandon is clearly in a weird spot. He's in an ill-advised spot, shouting into the wind on social media is incredibly immature, and I think it will be ineffective. But I hesitate to start putting him in the same sentence with Antonio Brown, where stuff really got wild and crazy, and in many cases ended up in court and in the legal realm with authorities. Does this head there? I mean, it could. Anything could. I hesitate to put it there, but I get why people are bringing it up, because every time Brandon opens his phone, something happens that's so out of pocket and, quite frankly, not believable that immediately everyone walks away with, oh, this is a mental health issue. This is not a football issue. And that's what
18: it's definitely given. He needs some help.
17: That's what I wish Brandon would receive, which is the idea, you know, you're the one speeding by Levi's Stadium. You're the one who fired your agent. And by the way, apparently, you know, this, like, he says he did it 9 months ago. It happened last week.
18: No, he may have fired his agent in his mind nine months ago. Right, they may have not been communicating, but there's a proper way you have to go by firing an agent. It's written. It's a process you have to do. Now, he may have done it mentally in his mind, like, I'm not messing with y'all no more, and then the paperwork and all that, he's finally gotten around to it. You know, I get that.
17: Right, but naturally,
18: this isn't working for him.
17: And you're the one who is now accusing the players' union of doing something it flat out does not.
18: Of colluding with the team against you.
17: Right. And you're the one who clearly has created in your mind that the Washington Commanders are just banging down your door, which they're not even allowed to do. You're the one who now is putting millions that's already in your pocket at risk. With this behavior, you're the one who has had one or two different options on the table to try to force the 49ers' hand all summer long, and you won't do them. All he's got to do is file. All he's got to do is try to show up, but he won't do those things. And so the more he talks, the less this feels like it's about football, and the more it feels like somebody who is on a mental health crisis journey. That's the only way this sounds to anyone. And when you go there, that's why, Ephraim, I question whether or not he's ever going to play again.
18: And look,
17: I don't know if he wants to. I don't know how a team's going to wrap their head around this and put investment in him. I'm not saying he won't get some sort of a workout with somebody, but I'm trying like hell to figure out how this guy has a uniform active roster spot on a Sunday again, and right now I don't see it.
18: Can we look at what his best year was?
17: It was the year the Niners went to the Super Bowl.
18: All right. What were his stats in that year?
17: He went for over 1,300 yards.
18: Okay.
17: I could almost tell you right off. I think he was second in the league in yards per catch. Brandon Ayuk,
16: So 2023, he had 75 receptions for 1,342 yards and 7 touchdowns. Let's see what else here. Catch rate of 71.4%. Yards per target was 12.8, the highest of his career by far. And he was second team All-Pro.
17: This is 2023. 2022, he went for barely over 1,000 yards. Mm-hmm. Those are his 2,000-yard seasons. 2024 was the right after the contract. He gets $30 million a year. He plays 7 games. He's got 374 yards. He blows his leg up. He hasn't played since. He missed the whole year last year.
18: So essentially,
17: and is not on track to play this year.
18: So essentially, he's had 1.5 great years.
17: Yeah.
18: See, what happens to athletes and to people in general is you begin to feel yourself. I always hearken back to my rookie year at the rookie symposium. It was in Denver, Colorado, where all the draft picks, all the rookie draft picks. 1998, Peyton Manning was here. I was there. Charles Woodson was there. We were all in there. And Chris Carter, who was playing still, one of the best receivers in the league, stood up on that stage and said, the NFL does not need you. Peyton Manning, stand up. First pick in the draft. Legacy. The NFL, whether you play or not, the NFL will continue to go. And anybody in here, if you think you're bigger than the league, you're on your way out of the league. Because whether you play or not, whether I play, whether I continue to play, Randy Moss, my teammate, who's sitting in this room, league don't care if you play or not. Mm-hmm. Now, Minnesota may care, but if you don't play, we'll still have games on Sunday. And the moment you still, in the moment you think the league needs you more than you need it, you got 1 foot out the door. That's the situation we're in right now. When people start feeling themselves to the point of, we're saying it has to be mental health, but some people just dumb. I don't want to give mental health a bad name. Some people just dumb.
19: Can't see
18: the forest through the trees. They can't do it. They get so caught up in who they are and what they bring to the table, they don't realize they're not even sitting at the table. They're not even at the table. And it happens. It'll continue to happen. When you overvalue yourself and do everything in your power to undervalue yourself to people who you want to value yourself to, right? So the 49ers valued him enough to pay him $30-plus million a year. He's undervaluing himself to the 49ers. It's not worth it. Give us some of that money back. We're going to move on. You think the Commanders want to bring that into the locker room?
19: There you go. You know,
18: So Jaden Daniels has to deal with that?
19: Right. That.
18: That's what you think?
19: The comparison you just made when you said nobody cares once we get here, football Sundays, nobody's getting, like, maybe the Vikings would care if Randy Moss was playing. Brandon doesn't even have that. There is no football team right now that cares whether or not he plays football this
18: absolutely
19: year.
18: Absolutely not.
19: Or ever again.
18: And if he was sitting right in front of me and I told him that, guess what? He wouldn't believe it. Exactly. And that's the problem. That's not mental health. What does Forrest Gump's mom always say?
19: Stupid is.
18: What stupid does.
19: Yeah.
18: You can talk yourself out of $100 million. Just keep talking.
19: But you still think he's going to play again?
18: I do.
19: Yeah.
18: I do, because when all else fails, you're on a veteran minimum contract and you're trying to make a comeback and you're trying to prove to people why they should give you a second chance. We saw when we never thought Antonio Brown would ever play football again. And Tom Brady was like, I want him. And because Tom Brady is Tom Brady, and as great as he is, it took him for people to look the other way. Where's Brandon Ayuk's Tom Brady? where's that guy?
19: Well, he wants it to be Jaden Daniels.
18: It ain't going to happen.
19: All fair points. I will stay in my corner. You'll stay in yours. I get your point. I think you get mine, and we'll see where this one goes. But he hasn't caught a pass in 2 years, and he hasn't caught a touchdown in three. So
18: there's no value there.
19: Yeah, there's
18: no value there, and he doesn't know that there's no value there. He still thinks people are operating on what he did 2 years ago. He still thinks he holds the same value he did 2 years ago.
19: The belt is coming. That's what he ends a lot of his posts by saying. In other words, to the 49ers.
18: He's caught in this. He's caught in it.
19: The championship belt is coming.
18: He's caught in the whirlwind of social media and clicks, and he's so wrapped up in that he don't even know what's going on right now.
19: Well, you remember the movie Runaway Bride?
18: Yeah.
19: Remember when they're all chasing each other? And he's like, she's chasing him. You're chasing
18: her.
19: Who's chasing you? Ah, Brandon is talking about the 49ers. Brandon is talking about the Commanders. Brandon, in the NFL world, forget us. In the NFL world, who's talking about you?
18: Nobody. Nobody. One GM, not one scout, not one anybody.
19: There you go.
18: It's saying, you know, we can get to one person.
19: Not a one. Yeah. So, anyway, live in these Fox Sports Radio studios, DeSager is 10 minutes away. Also coming up next, I want to throw a bunch of names at you, and you predict by the end of 2026 who will be the athlete of the year. I'm going to throw a bunch of names at you. We'll do that coming up next with Ephraim Salaam. I'm Mark Willard, Fox Sports Radio.
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0: Wild rumor. We'll have it for you later in the hour. Wild rumor. You'll love this, Ephraim. Eye roll. Anyway, I threw together some names. Some are obvious. Some are already definitely in the hopper. Some will have to do some things with the second half of 2026 in order to make the list. So there's some guesswork here. But if I asked you to put your coin next to one of these names by the end of 2026, who will be athlete of the year? I've got seven names and then an eighth category, which is other. Here are the seven names: Jalen Brunson, Lionel Messi, Kylian Mbappe.
1: Oh, snap.
0: Sam Darnold, Shohei Ohtani, Josh Allen, Drake May, other.
1: Wow.
0: Put your coin.
1: Oh, snap. Wow.
0: Live from the Fox Sports Radio.
1: Okay, but a lot of stuff has to happen.
0: I know. That's why I'm asking.
1: Like, if
0: what you think's going to happen?
1: If it's Messi.
0: Yes.
1: That means they've won. He's got the golden boot, which he's right on.
0: Yep.
1: And they've won back-to-back.
0: Correct.
1: At 39, you have to give it to him.
0: At 39, because this is probably it.
1: Got to give it to him. If that doesn't happen, it's Jalen Brunson.
0: Okay. What if it's a golden boot for Mbappe?
1: It's Jalen Brunson.
0: Okay.
1: Mbappe's got three more World Cups.
0: What if Shohei Ohtani pitches seven shutout innings, hits a homer in game seven of the World Series, and goes back to back?
1: It's oof.
0: Ah! What if Josh Allen just breaks through and throws for 400 in the Super Bowl?
1: No.
0: And I'll granted, the Super Bowl won't be until 2027.
1: Right, so we won't even have that yet.
0: Okay.
2: Can I throw one more at you guys?
1: Yeah, please.
2: Not sure if it qualifies as being better than...
1: For the people listening, that's super producer Ian.
2: Go ahead. Yes. It is.
0: Hello, Ian.
2: Hello, gentlemen. How about Jack Hughes for winning the golden goal at the Olympics?
0: Jack Hughes? That was real big
1: that
0: at
1: was
0: the time.
1: Real big at the time.
0: That made
1: so much has happened.
0: So much has happened.
2: Was that technically 2026, though, now that I'm thinking about it? Excellent producing by me, right?
0: Yeah, it is good producing. I think it was, or was it? Yes, I think it was. Yes, it was February. It was in February.
2: It was, yes,
0: yeah.
2: February.
0: Okay. If we're going to do that, could I add one more name? Steve DeSager. What if I added Steve DeSager?
3: Do I get to homer and pitch in Game 7 of the World Series?
0: You do whatever you want.
3: Okay. By the way, I looked it up, and since LeBron James won his fourth AP Male Athlete of the Year in 2020, fourth in less than a decade, Shohei Ohtani has won four of the last five AP Male Athletes of the Year.
0: Hey.
3: Granted, that's American voting, but this World Cup is in America, and all eyes here are on it, not just the world's eyes. I think your two soccer nominees are pretty good.
0: Pretty good.
3: And Ephraim's right. It depends on how the tournament goes.
0: Messi for sure if he wins, yes.
3: Yeah, that's already a LeBron type of story. Like, how is he this good at this age? Let's not forget that Lionel Messi, in his long career, had won nothing outside of, like, the Barcelona titles, had won nothing with Argentina until just recent years, and then finally won the last World Cup. It was a little bit like a John Elway career, where we all knew he was a Hall of Famer and one of the best quarterbacks of the era and hadn't won anything. And then he won the last two and had one of the great last games any American athlete has ever.
1: Thanks a lot for that, Steve. I was in that game on the other end of that. I appreciate that.
3: Sorry,
1: you don't know
3: that.
1: John, but you know me. And way to stick it to me, bud.
3: Well, let's get to baseball, shall we? Because the Sunday night ball game, and it turned out to be a thriller, is over in Boston. With three runs in the bottom of the 10th, the Red Sox beat the rival Yankees 5-4. The Yanks had just scored two in the 9th, two in the 10th for the lead. Red Sox starter Sonny Gray had a no-hitter tonight for 7 1/3. Tampa Bay was tied for first with the Yankees in the AL East, but the Rays won to now be alone in first. They won five straight, 5-1 the final over Arizona. The Dodgers were 4-2 winners at San Diego. Dodger outfielder Teoscar Hernandez due to come off the IL tomorrow. The Angels got a second inning grand slam and beat the A's 4-1. San Francisco and Robbie Ray beat Atlanta and Chris Sale 3-2. Philadelphia's Kyle Schwarber with his 30th homer of the year in a 5-4 win at the Mets. Cleveland scored five in the bottom of the 8th to win 6-5 over Seattle. Kansas City won at the White Sox 5-4, so the White Sox now tied for first with Cleveland in the AL Central. Cubs won in 10 innings at Milwaukee. Houston won in 10 innings at Detroit. Victories for Pittsburgh and Washington. Texas won its fourth straight. Got a run in the top of the 9th on a wild pitch and won at slumping Toronto 3-2. Blue Jays have lost six in a row. Wins for Minnesota and St. Louis. The World Cup had one game today as the round of 32 started. It was in L.A. Canada scores a goal in the 92nd minute to eliminate South Africa 1-0. Yes, eliminate. We're now in the knockout stage. Every game's winner advances. Every loser is out. No tie games. It's like a March Madness bracket from now on out. The next U.S. game is Wednesday night. I repeat, win and advance, lose, and they're out. The PGA event in Connecticut will be finishing on Monday. More on that in a moment. There was a WNBA 4-overtime game. Washington beat Portland 124-123. The Charlotte Hornets have reportedly traded Miles Bridges to the Suns. NASCAR's road race went to Shane Van Gisbergen at Sonoma. Upgrade your FIFA World Cup 2026 setup. 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Updating the ratings, by the way, Fox said that 15.8 million people watched the last U.S. game. And that's according to the preliminary numbers. And the game started at 10 p.m. Eastern on Thursday. As for the golf, there was the Italian Open. Eugenio Chicara, the winner by five strokes. I mentioned that the Spaniard won. Not only because he won, sure, but he gets a spot in the British Open, or the Open Championship, as it is known, next month. Golf's oldest major. He's never been in it. Very excited. Meanwhile, a major for the LPGA Tour in Minnesota. The women's PGA finished today. The winner gets nearly $2 million at South Korean Haerun Ryu, winning by two strokes over a fellow South Korean. There were three Americans that tied for fifth. And the most well-known American golfer on the ladies' tour, Nelly Korda, fell to a tie for eighth place with a final round 73. This winner, by the way, Ryu, was Tour Rookie of the Year in 2023. But this was her first event in 6 weeks, and she takes a major, first major title. And after the opening round, she was 10 strokes back. She is the sixth South Korean to win that event over its past 12 editions. And then we have the Travelers Championship. Not yet done on the PGA Tour because of the weather in Connecticut today. It's the final signature event of this year's PGA Tour season. So total purse, $20 million. No cuts. The winner tomorrow gets $3.6 million. Could you imagine if it's literally like a one-hole playoff? Winner gets $3.6 million. That's actually feasible. That could happen tomorrow morning. It's going to be Scottie Scheffler against Victor Hovland. There had been about a 90-minute weather delay during the final round, so that left no time for a playoff as well. Colin Morikawa, all he did was shoot 61 today and finish one shot back, not part of the playoff. There were some good scores there this weekend. Scheffler led by two on Friday after he shot a second round 60, and he was ahead of Hovland, who shot 61 on Friday. Akshay Bhatia tied for fifth place in this tournament. He shot 62 on Friday. So anyway, it'll finish tomorrow. The problem was not just rain. It was the dangerous weather that was coming, or as they put it, electricity was detected in the radius of the course. So you probably don't want to be on an open course holding a metal golf club as lightning is coming. So yes, there was a delay. And we have no winner to report, but there will be money changed hands. And as we mentioned briefly in the first hour of this show, big announcement from the PGA Tour and its new CEO, a guy who used to be an NFL executive, as I recall. They're changing things up. Not next year, but a new model for pro golf in 2028. Separate circuits. There's going to be, as near as I can guess, a little bit like NASCAR. Not an apples-to-apples comparison, but you know how NASCAR has what's now known as the O'Reilly Series, a Saturday race and then the regular cup race on Sunday. Here, you're going to have two levels of competition. I don't know if they want to call it majors and minors, but you can get relegated down to the other one or promoted from the other one, like it's European soccer. And a lot of people don't seem to think that the rival LIV Golf League is going to be around in 2028. They are looking for more investors now that the Saudi money is running out. And I like the fact that somebody new in charge of golf is getting a committee together and with a blank slate saying, what ideas can we take away and propose? And they're proposing some things. That's for sure. This guy hasn't been around that long, and I guess he's going to be the new commissioner once the old guy Monahan retires at the end of the year. But you mentioned Tiger Woods was on that committee, and there were other advisors, and these are the things they've come up with. So this championship series, which is due to debut in 2028, 36-hole cuts, forget the sponsor exemptions, forget the Monday qualifying, forget the alternate lists. You're going to have more consistency, and I hope, as just a general fan of sports, what we want to see in the NBA, for example, we'll have more events with more name players all competing at the same time against each other. That will do the sport, and frankly, any sport, good. Back to you.
0: It's also going to have more drama. Like one thing that was really kind of driven home is, it's like it's going to have relegation. So imagine we're coming down the final tournament. It's not just who wins the tournament. It's who stays on the tour.
3: Yeah.
0: And then if you get knocked off the tour, there's like these last chance extra tournaments where it's just people trying to stay on the tour or get knocked back. Q school remains. If you win twice on the lower tour, you get knocked up to the bigger tour.
3: And also the playoff system, which golf has had a playoff, but it's nothing like the playoffs that, for example, we were talking about the bracket the World Cup has. This is great. I understand it. I want to see it. The stars are competing. Let me at it.
0: Yep.
3: PGA has had playoffs, but it's not exactly been that. So when they mention we're going to have, match play as part of playoff, that I can understand. We'll see.
0: 2026 Athlete of the Year, Steve DeSager, with us right here on Fox Sports Radio.
3: All of my aunts and uncles voting also, or how did that happen?
1: I'd vote for you.
3: Thank you very much.
0: You got our vote for sure. Great stuff tonight, Steve, as always.
1: Thanks, Steve.
0: All right, there you go. Steve DeSager, if you missed any of today's show, you're going to want to catch the podcast. 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Right after the show, the podcast gets posted. 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You rate it a 5. 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You'll find today's full show posted right after we get off the air. But we're not quite done yet. Ephraim, you're going to love this. I mean, if you want a wild NBA rumor, you're going to love this.
1: Ooh.
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4: 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Dan Patrick. Colin Cowherd. Stu Gotts and Company. Live. Covino and Rich. The Odd Couple with Rob Parker and Kelvin Washington. 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
16: The Vikings did not bring him back was because he was horrible in big games. 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

live from the Fox Sports Radio studios. Grab this. So Kevin O'Connor, who covers the NBA for Yahoo, and Yahoo is kind of one of those platforms that's kind of been like Sports Illustrated-ized, if you will, which is to say, once upon a time, this was very, very like, this was a big time platform. This is something that people relied on and read. And now I'm like, are you still real or are you like an engagement farmer? Check it. Kevin O'Connor, who I don't know and has been around for a while, just published an article literally within the last, 45 minutes or so. His number one rumor mill, and this is according to sourced reporting, he says, the Golden State Warriors, according to multiple league sources, are attempting to trade for Wizards big man Anthony Davis and then

0: Before I get into what I want to say about this, how does that grab you?
1: I'd love to see it. I think it'd be great.
0: Oh, I didn't say I wouldn't love to see it.
1: But, I mean, are they competing in the West with that lineup?
0: Well, I'm just,
1: there would be the oldest team in the league going against the youngest teams, two of them, in the league, who have more talent and more depth. Tell me how that works in an 82-game season and then into the playoffs.
0: I don't think that it does, and I also don't think the Warriors think it does. So what I think we're falling into here is a consistent false narrative that Steph Curry is a bigger jerk than he is. For some reason, so many people I know have decided that Steph Curry, if the Warriors do not take every single asset they have and hand him established players on a platter, that he will be furious and that he will demand a trade. Steph Curry has never acted that way once in his life toward anyone. How long has he been around? How long have we known this guy? Does that sound like Steph Curry to you?
1: No.
0: Does that lack of awareness sound like Steph Curry to you?
1: No.
0: So the Golden State Warriors have literally held like a cradle their future financial flexibility for the post-Steph era. They're now going to do this? With everybody over 35, they're going to give up all their future assets. And oh, by the way, just before we headed into the weekend, the Golden State Warriors had a big press conference and announced what is being called the largest sponsorship agreement in the history of pro sports. Basically, the Warriors will have a new jersey patch coming up this year. Do you know which player representative they had at this largest announcement in terms of corporate pro sports ever just 48 to 72 hours ago?
1: Ooh, I wonder who it is.
0: Jimmy Butler. Jimmy Butler.
1: Now he's gone. Shipped off.
0: I sort of wish they would, but the Warriors ain't trading Jimmy Butler. They're not trading him. So anyway, I'm not sure where Kevin O'Connor's going here, but this runs in the face of every single thing I know up here.
1: Well, sometimes if you throw things out there and people be like, then that could, you know, kind of get the ball rolling on something. But I just don't see this.
0: I believe that is called engagement farming. Yeah.
1: That is correct.
0: Does that make any sense to you from the perspective of anyone?
1: No. No, it doesn't.
0: What exactly would the Wizards be doing?
1: I don't know what.
0: I don't know what they're doing either, but, you know?
1: I know they would want Anthony Davis with A.J. DeBonta and Trae Young.
0: Trae Young.
1: That makes them instantly more competitive in the East. Now.
0: Right. Like, I'm not sure why you do all the things you do if the end game as the season's coming around is to go get Jimmy Butler.
1: Is to throw it all away?
0: With a torn ACL.
1: What?
0: So anyway, happy reading, everybody. That's going to be all over the internet tonight. I don't buy it.
1: Great show, brother.
0: Great show. Great to chat with you, of course. For Ephraim Salaam, I'm Mark Willard. We'll talk to you next week.
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3: It's not possible that Turkey finish celebrating the 3 point and Australia celebrating the qualification, Paraguay celebrating the qualification, and come here and for you not to say congratulations that we won the group. That is a little bit sad, but only that. I need to remember you and everyone that we won the group. Sorry, guys. We won.
4: Okay. It's obvious that he's not from the American soil and the way the media. Just like Rob G said, we won the group. When you're a reporter covering this, Kelvin, we didn't win anything. We're not a part of anything. Not when you win, not when you lose. Yes, we've been in locker rooms, Kelvin, where they're popping bottles and pouring champagne and that stuff. But you don't do that. You're not. That's not for you to celebrate. You're not drinking out of the bottles of champagne. You're not doing that. I've been at stadiums, crowd standing, cheering for 15 straight minutes after a dramatic walk-off home run, and nobody in the press box is moving, you know, other than writing or doing what they need to do for their job. 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
6: 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LaMelo Ball's going from Charlotte, and he's going to Minnesota. 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So just look at what they've done. This is called a plan. 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

0: Here's what you need to know.
1: In Major League Baseball, Sunday night game at Boston, the Red Sox scored three times in the bottom of the 10th to beat the rival Yankees 5-4. The Yanks had just scored two in the 9th, two in the top of the 10th for a brief lead. Red Sox starting pitcher Sonny Gray had a no-hitter for 7 1/3 with 9 strikeouts, then allowed a single and came out. Tampa Bay was tied for first in the AL East, now a game up on the Yankees. It won earlier 5-1 over Arizona. In fact, the Rays have won 5 in a row. The Dodgers won 4-2 at San Diego. Giants beat Atlanta 3-2. The Braves lead in the NL East down to 3 games over the Phillies, who won 5-4 at the Mets. Philadelphia star Kyle Schwarber with his 30th homer. The World Cup's round of 32 started just one game today in LA. Canada scored a goal in the 92nd minute for a 1-0 victory over South Africa. The PGA event finishes Monday, a playoff with Scottie Scheffler against Victor Hovland. I'm Steve DeSager.
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3: Oh, let's go, stinking genius.
4: Let's go, big boy. Let's go.
3: How was your week? I hardly talked to you this week. I hardly heard from you. Was Wilson giving you that many issues throughout the week?
4: He's the worst behaved dog on the planet, to be honest.
3: Have you met my dog?
4: No, he really is. I mean, he sits at the table while we're eating. He jumps up on the table. He's barking at our food. He runs upstairs and jumps in. I put a picture. He jumps in our bed and puts his head on the pillow. So I can't even get to my side of the bed. He's the worst trained dog ever. I feel ashamed. I used to think I was Caesar Milan. Now I'm just embarrassed, you know?
3: Well, let me try to make you feel a little better here.
4: Yeah.
3: I just moved to a new house, a new location. Love my neighborhood.
4: You are getting big to one of those mansions.
3: Well, the house next to me is a mansion. The house down the street from me is a mansion. I've got the smallest house in the block.
4: I do live right
3: off a golf course. But my dog, my little Frenchie. You know, Frenchies, everyone has the likes to fight guy in their crew, right, that always starts it. But he's some little sawed-off guy that never finishes it. That's my Frenchie. You know, we got a bigger dog who's stuck. But he's such a bad dog that there's a fence between ourselves and our neighbors, and they have two dogs. And if they happen to be out at the same time, he goes and attacks the fence.
4: Oh, I hate that.
3: Get this.
4: I hate that.
3: He knocked part of their fence down. Oh. So, and I've had this dog for like 7 years now. So you just got Wilson. There is time. Arnie, my man, you can't be more of a failure than I am when it comes to taking care and training dogs. So don't feel bad.
4: On the golf course and everything.
3: Don't make it seem like I get to play, all right? I mean, there's just I get to watch other people play right now while I still move boxes around. How did you do it, by the way? How did you guys get moved so quick?
4: Wait a minute.
3: Where's just you're in?
4: That's just one of your homes, right?
3: That's one of my three. That's right.
4: Okay, there you go. I just don't do anything. That's how quickly we move in and out. I don't lift a finger. I hire everybody to do that. What do you think? I'm actually going to put things on my back and lug furniture up and downstairs? I was just telling my wife today, it's funny you mentioned, I hate my place. I don't like
3: it.
4: Oh,
3: you don't?
4: No, it's got too many stairs. I counted them today. 30 stairs from top to bottom. I'm like, get out of here. I had enough of the stairs. So I'd like to move when we can. We'll see.
3: Well, we have the Roman numeral rundown tonight, and you put a lot of work into this. I got it. It was my alarm clock this morning at 7:30 a.m.
4: 18 Roman numerals.
3: 18. And I feel like I gave you a few today because I'm intrigued by this Chris Johnson story that's taking place right now.
4: Yes, you did.
3: But as we hit the air, you just heard Willard and Efren talk about it.
4: Yeah.
3: There is a very interesting report out there involving – I guess the verge on the cusp of the start of free agency, where Yahoo Sports' Kevin O'Connor, whom I'm a fan of, and quick little side note, whenever we get into like free agency and the draft time in the NBA, like I really drill, like I've listened to 3 NBA podcasts today. I've been just dialed in, and I love them, Arnie. I wish I had time during the regular season where I could just live the league, but come on, man. The most fun in the NBA is the offseason, right? The team building. Now, I know this doesn't bother you because you just won a title, so you're on cloud nine. But according to a report from Kevin O'Connor that dropped about an hour ago, there is momentum in Golden State, inside the Golden State front offices, to acquire both Anthony Davis and LeBron James.
4: Yeah.
3: The Warriors are attempting to trade with the Wizards for Davis and then sign LeBron James as a free agent. Now, according to O'Connor, a trade for Davis would have to include Jimmy Butler. And I think you just heard, you know, Willard lives, eats, and breathes kind of the Bay Area.
4: Right.
3: And he made it seem like there was no way.
4: I don't know why there's no way that they would want to trade Jimmy Butler. He kept saying there was no way, but I
3: don't know why.
4: Yeah.
3: Sources have said the Warriors hope adding Davis would help lure LeBron from L.A. when free agency opens on Tuesday. The pitch would be very simple, according to the report. Reunite with AD. And by the way, I know this is now going on 2 years ago, but before Anthony Davis got traded to the Mavericks and then he got hurt, bro, he was playing some good ball. Now, I know that's going back a year and a half, and he's a all-star and he should play good ball. But I'm just saying the well doesn't appear to be dry there for him. And then have the opportunity for LeBron, Arnie Spanier,
4: yeah,
3: to team up with Steph Curry and Draymond Green and also play for Steve Kerr and chase one more championship with a roster of legends. Initial thoughts.
4: Oh, I believe it 100%. Matter of fact, I had it. First of all, there was earlier in the week, I think I sent you a story, mm-hmm, that said the Lakers were no longer interested in signing LeBron James. And then, of course, we saw that the money they gave Reeves. Once I saw the money they gave Reeves, I'm like, well, they're not going to give LeBron any type of big money that he's going to want, whether it's for 1 year, 2 years, or whatever it is. I didn't see that happening. And then I had a story that said that there was no ongoing negotiations between the Lakers and LeBron. Of course, you never know what to believe. I believed it, though, because it wouldn't be like a tough deal if you were going to take LeBron back and you brought back Bronny. I think he'd be, mm-hmm, happy with that. I'm sure you come with the middle ground there. I believe he does want to go to Golden State because there's not a big market for him. I mean, you saw the rumors with Detroit, obviously Miami, maybe he gets down there with Giannis. I thought maybe the Clippers, but Golden State, he, like you said, gets to save a franchise that used to win championships. Now they're just barely surviving. He does get to play for Kerr. He gets to play with Steph Curry, who he, mm-hmm, loves. So that's a win-win situation out there. And really, the Lakers don't want him. And he knows that.
3: Right.
4: So he might as well just go up to Golden State, be in the same division, and face them six times or whatever it is a year. I think he would love that. I totally believe 100% that they're trying to get LeBron and Anthony Davis. I don't know how it works out with the trading of Jimmy Butler, but I wouldn't want Butler, so goodbye. Sorry.
3: Okay.
4: Don't let the door hit you on the way out.
3: I'm not disagreeing with anything that you're saying.
4: Yeah.
3: But let me add this, because I don't think it's a matter of buying the report. Like, I agree with you. I buy it. My question to you then is, would it work? If Golden State does this, knowing what you have in the West, Spurs are kind of standing pat. Thunder committed to Hartenstein, have two first-round picks, including another big that hopefully gives them a little bit more depth and defense against Wembanyama. The T-Wolves just made a big trade for LaMelo Ball. The Nuggets apparently have everyone that they put on the trading block right now. Luka, Reeves, and what other superstar is going to join them? But could Golden State compete for a title in this era with what I just laid out, and that's only part of the West? I mean, would that work?
4: Would that work over what, though? They
3: I just laid out the entire West.
4: I know that there were 18 games under 500, though. So,
3: oh, you're talking about just in general for the Warriors.
4: Yeah, for the Warriors. I mean, what do they got to lose? I mean, really, it can't get any worse for them. What are they going to fall into, out of the playoff spot? I mean, seriously, they're horrible. They're not a good team. This isn't the old Golden State Warriors. I mean, really, it's embarrassing. They were the number 10 seed. Yeah, they made that pretty easily, but still, They've got to climb themselves back into like the top four. Now, if they get LeBron and Anthony Davis, it's still going to be tough because the West is loaded. I mean, just loaded, like you said.
3: And Houston's still pretty good too.
4: Yeah, no, and I think maybe they could get into the top six if they got LeBron and Anthony Davis. You never know what happens into the playoffs with injuries and like how the Knicks had the perfect storm. But that's for the end of the year. As for now, yeah, I think it'd be great. And, you know, you have Draymond Green there.
3: Sure.
4: I think they'd be a tough play. I think they, and also I think they'd be fun to watch. I would definitely tune in to see that team play.
3: Okay. I mean, I don't think it's a matter of viewership eyes. I think we'd all be in on it, right? I want to see what it would look like. It's just, okay, whenever push comes to shove and we're in May, you know, Father Time's undefeated.
4: Right.
3: That's a lot of older gentlemen. Why don't you go ahead and just sign Klay Thompson, too, to try to, I guess, get the whole thing back together.
4: Get the whole gang back together.
3: But I don't know. Even would that make them a better team than the Thunder? Don't think so. Spurs? Probably not. But I applaud
4: I'll give you a little sidekick to this one. How about this?
3: Go ahead.
4: How about they become the most watched team for an entire season, but not this year?
3: Okay, when?
4: 2 years, when LeBron and Steph retired together.
3: So you think that that they could play together for 3 years?
4: 2 years, this year and next year.
3: I thought I was.
4: I'm sorry. Did I?
3: No, no. You've got to remember, I'm very slow on math. You're right. Thank you.
4: They would never do that, though. But how great? How many people would tune in to watch every game if you knew LeBron and Steph were going to retire? But that's not going to happen. Steph will last longer than LeBron.
3: So. I have a question for because I know we have great affiliates all over the Bay Area. I say all over California, and a great affiliate in the Bay Area. Are Golden State fans, do they look at this and say, let's go? Or do you worry, it's like, are we mortgaging anything that could be there for, you know, 27 and beyond just to try to take what might be a futile shot anyway? See, I'm all in on this, right? If I'm a Warriors fan, I look at the roster and I'm like,
4: I'm
3: why
4: all
3: not?
4: In too. Yeah, you're I'm eight all, games why under not? 500. Yeah.
3: But then again, I don't, if they're not any good, I'm like, that didn't work. And we move on. Like a Warriors fan has to sit there and live with that pain. You know, we go, look at you. You guys suck. And we move on. What a terrible decision. I'm trying to think of teams that went out and just amassed a lot of veterans. Now, again, we're not talking Hall of Fame guys, but Al Davis was notorious for this with the Raiders. Didn't the Eagles do this 1 year? And I think it was Vince Young said, we got a dream team, and they ended up going like 5-11 or something
4: Milwaukee
3: like that.
4: Milwaukee did it, put some people around Giannis. They won a championship. Miami Heat's always made
3: moves. Oh, no, this isn't on the level of what Milwaukee did. What?
4: What Golden State's going to pull off?
3: You got LeBron, Steph, Draymond. I mean, you're trying to say that's what Milwaukee did?
4: No. I mean, what Miami did with Milwaukee.
3: Oh, okay. I'm sorry. I was like, oh, all right. Maybe. I see you're talking current, not going back to their championship. Fair enough. But I don't know if we've seen this formula work. But does it have to work? Does it have to end in a championship for it to be successful, right? I mean, where would they be in the odds right now, in your opinion, if you have Anthony Davis, LeBron, Steph Curry, and Draymond Green as your core?
4: I still think they would be the sixth seed in the West. So,
3: right, so you're looking at pretty long odds.
4: You're probably looking at about 70 to 1, 60 to 1, somewhere around there. The Knicks were a 3 seed. I believe they were 33 to 1. So I'm just guessing. I mean, it's not exact science. Probably like 50 to 1, something like that.
3: So I do, I guess, maybe more than anything else, wonder if this happens – if this is how it plays out, I mean, that's a team that people, because what do we love to do? We love to just bet on something that we think is a long shot at 70 to 1. Do you know how many people would be playing that?
4: Oh, it'd be crazy.
3: Oh,
4: it'd
3: be insane.
4: Crazy.
3: They still.
4: But then again, and I don't want to change subjects, but if the Lakers got Jokic, like the rumors are out there that he didn't sign and Denver may want to move him, if that ever happens, you might as well just give the Lakers the championship right, just hand it to them right now. We'll mail it over from New York and just give it to the Lakers, and we could just cancel the season.
3: I think Oklahoma City would have something to say about that.
4: Nobody would have anything to say to anybody. Okay. There'll be no talking, nothing. Just give the Lakers the trophy.
3: Okay.
4: If they pull it off. And it's not impossible for them to do that. That's why he didn't sign that new contract. We'll see what happens. If I'm Denver, I'm going to move him. But I'm telling you, could you imagine him and Luke? Oh my goodness. Oh, just give him the damn trophy now. Unbelievable.
3: You got me a little excited because that Laker fandom sparks every now and then. I do think there's a fascinating angle to this from the Lakers' perspective. You know, they were gifted LeBron. They were gifted Luka, right? I mean, come on, a trade, and it's been no kind of sweat off their back so far. It's like, okay, great. The Mavericks got the number one pick overall. It wasn't the Lakers' pick. It was, you know, their pick that they won in the lottery to get Cooper Flagg. But now the Mavericks kind of seem to have a little momentum with Flagg, and you get Dusty May out of college. I mean, the Lakers, this next move is massive. I mean, massive. And if it is Jokic and they can pull that off, holy bleep, man.
4: Why couldn't they pull that off?
3: Because I feel like there'd be more assets out there for Denver to send him somewhere else.
4: Oh, you're probably right about that. I mean, as long as...
3: And I don't think Denver wants to work with the Lakers either.
4: Why? Because they're both in the Western Conference?
3: Exactly. I mean, what? You going to do them a favor and ship them to a rival? I mean, Denver and L.A., I mean, that's fairly heated. And Denver has a championship more recently than the Lakers do.
4: Doesn't Denver have other worries than the Lakers who finished behind them anyway? I mean,
3: oh, sure.
4: Oklahoma City and San Antonio would be two off the top of my head.
3: Right, but do you want to risk reigniting the Laker run? I mean, hand them a player like Jokic, regardless of what you might get back. I'm sure there'll be something better out there. I mean, where did you hear this, by the way? Where was this?
4: You know what? I'm going to have to send it to you. I thought I sent it to you.
3: Is this real, Ian? Is this really happening?
4: Did I fall for another bogus? I didn't fall any very bogus stories this week. Did you look through the rundown?
3: I don't know if the Jokic one is real or not. That's the problem. Is it real, Ian, or do we know?
4: Yeah, no, it's real.
3: Okay.
5: The rumors were that he may not want to return to the Nuggets, right? Is that what you were seeing, Ari?
4: No, there's no rumor. He did not sign a contract with the Nuggets. That's a truth. That's 100% true. That's not a guess or alleged or anything. That's guaranteed. He's not signed the contract.
3: Guaranteed.
4: And, you know, that's right. That's where we stand right now.
5: Yeah, he's delaying then, extension talks is apparently what.
4: Right. And he's delaying it. Now, the speculation is he's delaying it because he wants to see what else is out there and maybe become a free agent at the end of 2027, I believe, when his contract runs out.
3: And Denver is in kind of a tough cap situation. But I mean, you pay Jokic whatever he wants.
4: Now, can Luka play together? Could they?
3: Yes.
4: I guess they could.
3: I mean, Luka and Jokic can play with anybody. But here's the thing. I don't know where the substance is here. I think it's a Captain Obvious conversation, right? Oh, yeah. I mean, the Lakers would. Who wouldn't be interesting in bringing a superstar, world champion, what, three-time MVP like Nikola Jokic to your team? But I just, when you're like, oh, he's going to the Lakers, I don't know, man. I just think there's this part of me that I don't think Denver is going to deal with L.A., and I wonder what the patience would be like from the Lakers fans and organization to be like, hey, let's just, all right, let's not get too crazy this year and wait to make our run with Nikola. I mean, I don't know.
4: I'm the new owner of the Lakers. I'm going to start making a splash. I got to make moves now. I'm up the bat. You know what I mean? I'm a new owner. I'm running Los Angeles. Let's get going, baby. Being a four seed is just not going to cut it. I want to win a championship. I want to win it now. So I'm going to make anything I can happen. And I think that's the Lakers' mindset. They're going to be aggressive. You watch and see if the Lakers are.
3: I hope you're right. Hey, one thing I do know is that the excitement of the FIFA World Cup is now streaming live on Fox One, the official English streaming platform to catch every unforgettable moment. Fox One brings the action straight to your screen so you never miss a goal. Download Fox One and experience the FIFA World Cup live. Of your pre-show tweets that you've sent out, nobody has responded more that wanted us to talk about something that wasn't on the rundown than what happened tonight. Because everyone to the where should we start seemed to want us to talk about Canada, or as my daughter calls it, Canada. 1-0, they knock off South Africa. The first night. match ever for both of these teams. And for the first time ever, Arnie, Canada is on to the round of 16 against either the Netherlands or Morocco and Houston. How about that?
4: Wow, very good for them. Congratulations. Still a long way to go, but yeah, what they were the favorite in that game, though, were they not, or what?
3: Oh, come on now. Arnie, you're Mr. Soccer around here,
4: yes,
3: right?
4: Yes, I believe they were the favorite in
3: It's Arnie, so. Mr. Soccer, stinking genius Spaniard. So I don't know why you're trying to ask me any of these questions, but yes, they were.
4: By the way, I did find it. I found the story.
3: Okay. Well, let's talk about it next.
4: Okay, we'll talk about it next.
3: It's right here with Arnie and Plank on Fox Sports Radio.
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3: It's Arnie and Plank here on Fox Sports Radio. All right, Arnie, so you have the story now. Give me the details. I need reporters. I need
4: Jake
3: bylines.
4: Shapiro wrote the story. It's from Denver Sports. But a lot of people have the story. But this is the one from Jake Shapiro.
3: Okay.
4: Where he said that Jokic could have signed the 3-year contract last summer extension. He didn't. He could have signed because he could have gotten a 4-year one this year for more money.
3: Okay.
4: But if he doesn't sign it this year, he'll get a 5-year one next year. But that doesn't mean he'll get more money. He'll just get that extra year. He also says, according to Mark Stein and Jake Fisher of the Stein line, the Nuggets and Jokic are likely to take the same step as last year and holding off on extension. They report further that the team is actively pursuing trades. They mention the front office considering a Jalen.
3: Wait, trades for Jokic?
4: Yeah.
3: No. No. There's no way. There's no way that can be out there.
4: Well, it says here the report further that the team is actively pursuing trades. They mentioned the front office considering a Jaylen Brown pursuit. And then later on in the article, they did mention last year when they talked about his extension that the boss, it says here last June, the honcho, Josh Kroenke, was talking about it at the press conference and speculated on trading Jokic out of the blue. And that kind of ruffled people some feathers there. So, look, take it for what it's worth. You know everybody was going to want him. If they get Jaylen Brown without trading Jokic, all the better for him. That'd be a great combination in Denver.
3: Oh, yeah.
4: If he went to Boston to play with Tatum, that would be unbelievable. I don't see how the Lakers can offer anything close to, you know, that type. But if the Lakers somehow pull it off, and I'd love to see him play with Luka, too. So it's going to be very interesting to see exactly what they do with him.
3: It took me a second. The genesis of this report is Mark Stein and Jake Fisher of the Stein Line. And they're saying that the conversations are very similar to last year, where they're going to take the same step, as Arnie pointed out, and hold off on extension talks. And while you said there, the idea of guys being available and shopping them wasn't, you know, it was the Jamal Murrays of the world and the Philby available out there for trade. I don't know. That's interesting to me.
4: Murray's got to go. Enough for him being number two. You know, it was.
3: I don't. Why
4: was.
3: Are you so anti-Jamal Murray?
4: Yeah, I brought this up before. It's time
3: last
4: to
3: week.
4: Move on from him and go in a different direction, man. They didn't have the best of playoffs. And hey, you got to rebuild it. Look at how crazy it is out there in the West. So I got to make a move, to be honest.
3: Did what Minnesota did this week. And if you missed it, Minnesota went out and made a deal. Got LaMelo Ball from the Hornets, gave up a lot to go get him. Did that make them better in your mind? Because that's who you're competing against if you're Denver too, right? That's the team that knocked you out of the playoffs. That's kind of Minnesota right now with Ant and Gobert. It's kind of number three behind Oklahoma City and San Antonio in the West. So did they get better with that move?
4: They got better because of the expansion. That's how they got better, right, Chris? Is that not being serious? Because if the NBA expands to the West, wasn't Minnesota one of the teams they talked about moving to the Eastern Conference?
3: Oh, I see what you're saying.
4: Yeah. Would that be? No, I'm serious. I thought that was one of the teams they mentioned to move to the Eastern Conference. Boy, what a break that would be for Minnesota to get the heck out of the West and do that. So, that'd be their biggest bargain. You know, I like their move, to be honest with you. I think to take the ball out of Anthony's hands with LaMelo, I think that's going to help a lot, to be honest. And it's not going to make him win a championship or do anything like that, but it certainly helps the team, that's for sure.
3: Minnesota is run how I imagined you would run an organization, to where at the end of the year you just trade everyone but the one guy that you like, and it's like, all right, get them all out of here. Anthony Edwards, we're getting you a whole new cast and crew.
4: Let's
3: to
4: go.
3: Play
4: let's
3: around
4: go.
3: You. Let's
4: yeah.
3: go. I mean, get out of here, Randall.
4: You know, that's the NBA now. You see more trades now than you've ever seen before. You're going to see. You're going to see more superstars trading teams. And that's going to happen. You'll see the Anthony Davises, the LeBrons, all that. It's going to be a crazy year in the NBA.
3: I agree. Well, hey, here to try to make sense of all the craziness is our man, Steve DeSager, with everything that's trending in the world of sports. What's going on, Steve?
5: No such thing. Can't make sense of all the craziness. That's by definition crazy. What was a little odd, not quite to the crazy level, is that NBC had both golf and baseball tonight.
4: Ridiculous. That's ridiculous, man.
5: The golf had a weather delay. They stayed with the golf when they came back after the delay. They got to Yankees Red Sox. There was a no-hitter in progress. Sonny Gray eventually had a no-hitter for 7 1/3, 9 strikeouts. Then he allowed a single, came out after 97 pitches. Boston eventually a 10-inning winner over the Yanks with 3 runs bottom the 10th, 5-4. The Rays had been tied with the Yankees for first in the AL East. Rays are now a game up after winning a 5th straight contest, 5-1 over Arizona. Philadelphia's Kyle Schwarber hit his 30th home run of the season already.
4: Jeez.
5: 5-4 at the Mets, who fired their manager this weekend. San Francisco beat the Braves and Chris Sale 3-2. Dodgers and Angels each won. Cubs 1-10. Houston 1-10. Texas won its 4th straight game. With a run in the top of the 9th on a wild pitch, 3-2 the final at Toronto, the Blue Jays have lost 6 in a row. Nobody cares in Canada tonight about that because Canada is still alive at the World Cup.
4: Oh, Canada.
5: Advancing to the round of 16 for the first time ever. The game in L.A. to start the round of 32 went to the Canadians, eliminating South Africa 1-0 on a goal in the 92nd minute. The group stage had ended last night in the tournament. They're now in the knockout stage. Every game's winner advances. Every loser is out. The next U.S. game is Wednesday night. As for the PGA event, it will finish Monday in Connecticut with a playoff. Scottie Scheffler against
4: Victor
5: Hovland.
4: I may go to that.
5: Boy, if there wasn't a more empty threat in the history, in a history of empty threats on this show from one Arnie Spanier. There was about a 90-minute weather delay during the final round, so that left no time for the playoff as well. NASCAR had a road race at Sonoma. Guess who won? Shane Van Gisbergen.
3: He wins them all.
4: That was going to be my guess.
5: I'm guessing it would have been negative odds at this point for him to win a road race in NASCAR. I have no idea what the odds were, but he's won a few. Actually, it's eight now. Chase Briscoe finished second. Charlotte Hornets have reportedly traded Miles Bridges to the Suns for Grayson Allen. There was a four overtime WNBA game today in D.C. Washington beat Portland 124 to 123. And upgrade your FIFA World Cup 2026 setup. 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The Home Depot, official FIFA World Cup 2026 supporter, subject to availability. By the way, now that South Korea and Scotland have been mathematically eliminated this weekend, those two coaches each step down. Back to you.
3: Wow. Yeah, you lose one and it's... All right,
5: man. A little we'll notable that job. Scotland's coach stepped down because he already had a contract for the next 4 years.
4: Oh, wow.
5: And no, he's not going to be around. Wow.
3: Steve, can I ask, how did everyone get it in their mind that we were going to play England on the 4th of July? Was that ever even a possibility?
5: Nope.
3: Okay.
4: Good story, though, wasn't it?
3: Oh, my gosh. My son was so excited because, you know, he's just graduated from the from West Point. He's like, Dad, did you see? U.S. and England, Britain could play each other on the 4th of July. And I looked at him like, no, they can't. I'm like, where'd that even come from?
5: I mean, Paraguay.
3: Did you start that, Arnie?
5: I started that one. It was a while ago that the U.S. was kind of locked in. If we advance as group winner here, it's July 1st. That's been known for quite some time. There's no way they're also playing on July 4th with that quick a turnaround. If the U.S. wins July 1st, July 6th is the next game after that.
3: Oh. All right,
4: we're the favorite in that game, aren't we?
5: This week, you mean?
4: Yeah.
5: Well, they're playing Bosnia, so we should be the favorite. If not, we should go home.
4: we're not that big of a favorite, to be honest with you.
3: What's considered a big favorite in soccer?
4: Minus 270 is what we are.
3: That's not bad.
5: The one good thing for Bosnia is that we're in the part of the tournament where you can just play a low-scoring game and then a scoreless overtime and then... beat them in penalty kicks in advance. You don't have to be scoring 3-4 goals here if you can keep it low scoring.
4: I don't need it to go down the penalty kicks. By the way, I'm confused. I'm going to have to ask Todd Furman on exactly how to bet. Because if you bet the team to win and it goes 90 minutes
5: right,
4: and it goes into extra time or penalty kicks, you don't win, even if the team wins.
5: Soccer bets are 90-minute bets, aren't
4: they? Right. You got to bet them to advance. If you want to take them to a win, I think, or something like that.
5: You could also bet a tie.
4: Right. You could bet a draw, too.
3: Was Schwartz being facetious when he was betting over-under number of corner kicks? Can you really bet on that?
4: No, you can bet that. Yeah.
3: Serious?
5: There's too much gambling available.
3: Wow. I was about to say, maybe we need to start kind of slowing down a little bit here,
5: it's
3: guys.
5: It's like this. I predict J.R. Smith will take over or under three-point attempt. You know, it's just, please, can we just play the game?
4: You could do player shooting. How many shots they'll take.
5: Yeah, that's the dangerous part.
4: I think Pulisic was like 2.5 the first game.
3: All right, let me hit a couple of these early X submissions to the show when we come back. But I did want to read this one from Julian. He hits us up with this doozy. Good. Goodbye, LeBron James. I can watch the Lakers again. Let him go and let the Golden State Warriors have that S show. I'll be the same. It'll be the same false drama. Just with a different team. They'll be arguing over who gets the ball every single game. Goodbye, LeBron. Is that a sentiment shared by a lot of Laker fans?
4: Yeah, I think a lot of Laker fans are going to feel that way. That's why the Lakers have not really negotiated the big contract with him, and they don't want him around. You would think they'd want to keep him and said, you know what, we'll give you a two-year deal. We'll have your tour in 2 years. You're going to retire, and everybody's going to be happy. You'd think they'd want that, you know, like to have Kobe around and to give him that two-year deal, but... LeBron's not one of the all-time, he's one of the all-time great players. He's just not one of the all-time great Lakers, which is crazy to even say that. I think they want him gone, and he could save a franchise in Golden State. See, he could feel good about going to Golden State. You can't really feel good about going to a lot of places right now because they don't need you as bad as Golden State does.
3: Bad. Bad. Bad. They need him bad. But I also wonder, is there any other lingering possibilities for LeBron? I mean, is there anything, could you see, I mean, Cleveland make one last kind of, hey, listen, here's what we're going to do. Here's what we think will work. I mean, I don't even know. Brooklyn?
4: I can see maybe the Clippers, because if I want to overtake Los Angeles, I'd say, look, we'll bring you here, LeBron. This is what we'll give you. Maybe it's not the most amount of money or what you wanted, but we'll bring Bronny over, and you guys could stay in Los Angeles.
3: Right.
4: And, you know, you get to play the Lakers and that whole thing. That would be a possibility, and I'd certainly want that if I'm the Clippers, because you're so far behind the Lakers in popularity. I would take a strong look at that.
3: When we come back, we're going to take a full trip through all of the early tweets to the show. And as Arnie likes to tell you, we're getting a lot.
4: Yes.
3: Plus, we haven't even started to tackle yet the Roman numeral rundown. And I'm here to tell you right now, Arnie's been on his game. From top to bottom, from start to finish, there are action-packed, loaded topics here today. Like,
4: yes.
3: Let me just share a couple of them here that we plan on getting to. There is number 13, which is simply Arnie.
4: Yes.
3: So we'll get to that Roman numeral rundown.
4: And we've got to get to Roman numeral 7.
3: Oh, hold on. Hold on here. Let me look. Roman numeral number 7, which
4: is... You know what that is?
3: The Met kid crying?
4: Yeah.
3: Yeah, that's all it says on the Roman
4: numeral. Do you know what that is, though?
3: You sent it to me. Yeah.
4: Oh, I did send it to you. Okay, well, can we play that? I don't know if our producers can do that.
3: We can find that. Yeah. And then you have... I thought it said Carlos Mencia on here, but you got the Mendoza conversation. Yeah. And then Roman numeral 11, Major League Baseball realignment. So that and much, much
4: that.
3: More
4: yeah.
3: coming up with Arnie and Plank right here on Fox Sports Radio.
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4: I have no idea whether or not this is going to work, but they have just jumped to the front of the line at the most exciting team to watch next year.
5: LaMelo Ball is a fine basketball player. I mean, he is a fine basketball player. And they lose Naz Reid. 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I really do.
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5: I like LaMelo Ball's game. I felt like they were missing another scorer. Keep in mind that you have Rudy Gobert. 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
3: Two pros, LeVar Arrington, Brady Quinn, and a cup of joe, Jonas Knox. 6 a.m. Eastern, 3 a.m. Pacific on Fox Sports Radio. And now, Steve Covino.
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7: Rich's Mets got rid of Carlos Mendoza like 2 months too late. 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
16: All right, welcome back into the program. It's Arnie and Plank here on Fox Sports Radio. By the way, Jason B. Diamond did have a very funny tweet to the show. He said, yeah. Uruguay not letting their players fly home on the team charter and making them fly on commercial flights is so funny to me.
17: I saw that. That's hysterical. That's crazy.
16: I mean, listen, we're in an era where athletes are treated right, and they should be, win or lose, right, because of the effort they put in. Not when it comes to soccer, man. You heard Steve talking about, who was it, the was it the Scottish head coach?
17: Yeah.
16: That was basically fired. He resigned even though he had 3 years left on his deal because they didn't make the knockout round. It's like, all right, he's gone. And now you have Uruguay that's like, listen, you guys didn't even get to the knockout round. Y'all can get your own backsides home. We're going to rebuild this team afterwards.
17: Could you imagine? Could you imagine you're on a plane and they said that to like the San Antonio Spurs? You know what? You're not getting a private, go commercial. And they get on the plane and like, I'm sitting next to Wemby and I got my Knicks hat on or something like that. And I go, God, man, we just took you, didn't we, big boy? And I just badger him the whole flight. Can you imagine if you were the Spurs and had the fly back commercial after losing to the Knicks or something like that? That's
16: be
17: crazy.
16: My hell, an absolute hell, whenever it comes to it. Mr. Nobody, like Shady Sean with NCAA talk, I feel that way about the World Cup. It's boring, and I truly couldn't care less about it.
17: Wow.
2: What have you been watching?
16: Wow.
17: You know, it really hasn't. I thought
16: I've enjoyed it.
17: Yeah, I've enjoyed it, one, because it's been here. I've enjoyed it because of all the Europeans coming here and having a great time in America.
16: It's
17: just been fun to watch. United States has been good. All the top teams have been good. It's been a fun tournament. I don't know how you could be bored with it, to be honest.
16: Unless you're just not into soccer.
17: I'm not into soccer. Are we in the soccer? How many times do we talk soccer? Yet?
16: Well, every time we bring it up, you tell us you're an expert on
17: right.
16: it.
17: So, I've been watching it for 2 weeks now. I am the expert.
16: I think some people make a determination. I'm not saying Mr. Nobody does this. They just make a determination that they're not going to get into it, and they don't like the sport, and they don't, and that's fine.
17: Well, I don't like figure skating, but I'll watch it during the Olympics.
16: Yeah, but again, You're different. You get paid to. You can always say, "Well, I gotta talk about this pirouette."
17: Nah, we don't
16: do
17: have to talk
16: minute.
17: About figure skating. Come on, you know we don't.
16: You have to watching sports in general.
17: Yeah,
16: I mean, some people have to really manage their time because they don't get all that time. They just can't waste it watching finger painting or figure skating or whatever it is. I've been in on it. Now, can I sit here and break down the Norwegians versus the Dutch whenever it comes to like their matchups and who's stronger defensive? No, I can't. But I sure enjoy watching the fans lose their mind over it and the skill involved to make it happen.
17: I could kind of break it down for you if you'd like me to.
16: Yeah, go ahead.
17: No, because I know how to count.
16: Right.
17: Right. I guess a lot of people,

0: there was an injury, they were going to add 2 minutes. How the hell? I don't know how many minutes they're adding. They just had enough time for them to put the ball in. It was past 97. Nah. Anybody going to bring that up?
1: No, you're right. It's rigged. It's rigged. It's all rigged. The USA should have won.
0: Do you guys know how to add? 90 plus 7 is 97. When did they score the goal? Like right before the 98-minute mark?
2: Actually, Arnie, they announce a minimum of 7 minutes added time.
0: A minimum. Okay, so we played the minimum of 7 minutes. That's it. Game over.
3: No, you don't.
2: Austria game last night had a goal after 90 minutes, so it went 2 extra minutes even after what was announced.
0: Okay, I'm on the Sager side. From now on, I want that in the NBA and the NFL. There's about 6-7 seconds left. Maybe there's no time left. I don't know. We'll let you know. We'll get back to you.
2: I fully agree. It should be on the scoreboard. But jeez. I'm saying even they announce it in the stadium a minimum of X number of minutes.
0: Oh, so it could be seven? Exactly. It could be 7 or it could be 70, right? Is that what you're telling me?
3: Well, I think you're being a little bit dramatic on this right now.
0: 7, 8, 10? Give me an answer. How many more minutes is it going to be?
4: If you hate this, Arnie, you're definitely going to hate the round of 32, bro. Because now they're doing it at a time and on top of that, penalty kicks.
0: Right. No, I like the penalty kicks. When you tell me that you're adding 7 minutes, then add 7 minutes. Don't tell me a minimum of 7 and it could be up to, that's like going to a restaurant. I go, how much is the hamburger? Well, it's a minimum of 20, but when we give you the bill, it could be 40. I don't know. We'll let you know when you get the bill. Again, what the hell are you talking about?
2: Not outlandish as well. Very good analogy.
0: That's a great analogy.
1: Well, it is funny how precise they are with things like offsides, where it's like, okay, if your toenail is over the line.
0: Exactly.
1: Yes, that's it. It's offsides.
0: Your toenail's
1: off,
0: but
1: when it comes to finishing the game.
2: Suggestion for them now that they're taking these hydration breaks, basically the end of first quarter, end of third quarter. Can we just stop the clock? And then you're only adding 3 minutes, not 7.
0: By the way, I have no problem with a hydration break. 3 minutes, go make your sandwich, go to the bathroom, get something to eat.
2: There's actual coaching taking place middle of halves now, which didn't happen before.
0: Yeah, the coaching. Kick the ball.
2: It's better
0: kick
2: for the tournament. We're seeing more stars, more goals. It's better for the product.
0: I can coach soccer. Go, run. Let's go, run.
3: I'm trying to see where this little rant was on the rundown
4: God
3: today.
4: Bless your heart,
3: this is this one just out of nowhere where something spiked some sort of anger in you or
2: Mary
3: something?
2: I was from the South with that last
3: yeah,
2: sentence.
3: I know, right?
2: Bless your heart.
3: All right. I
0: don't know if I had it on the rundown, but that was bothering me.
3: You're very angry about it. That's fine.
0: I am very angry.
3: Team USA versus Bosnia coming up on Wednesday night.
0: I misspelled Bosnia. Am I going to get in trouble for that?
2: No, there's only 6 letters. How do you misspell Bosnia?
0: I spelled it B-O-S. I was supposed to put an I, but it was.
3: He spelled it Bosemia, is what he spelled it.
0: I crossed out the I and made it to an
2: Why does the world hate us?
3: All right. When we come back, Todd Furman is going to join us. And listen, it's a big week ahead in the NBA. You're already seeing like moves being made like crazy. You had the draft. You had the fallout from the draft. When we come back, we'll preview some big names who could be on the move and some deals that could potentially change the landscape of the power in the NBA next. We are
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5: It was a pretty, I would say, boring NBA draft. 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

0: Here's what you need to know.
1: Canada opened the round of 32 at the World Cup with a 1-0 win over South Africa, eliminating them in LA on a goal in the 92nd minute by Stephen Eustáquio, who now plays for LAFC in Major League Soccer. Monday through Friday this week, three games per day, including Monday's Brazil versus Japan matchup in Houston. The next U.S. game is Wednesday night. The PGA event in Connecticut will finish Monday with a playoff, Scottie Scheffler against Victor Hovland. In the WNBA, in D.C., a four overtime game, Washington over Portland, 124-123. The Charlotte Hornets have reportedly traded Miles Bridges to the Suns. NASCAR win on the road course at Sonoma for Shane Van Gisbergen. The Sunday night ball game at Boston went to the Red Sox, beating the Yankees with three runs in the bottom of the 10th, 5-4. Tampa Bay won its fifth straight, 5-1 over Arizona. The Dodgers won at San Diego, 4-2. I'm Steve DeSager.
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3: All right, hour two.
4: Let's go.
3: This is not the power hour.
4: No.
3: Do not get confused.
4: I just sent you a Patrick Mahomes story.
3: Oh, you did?
4: Yes.
3: Is it legit?
4: Dove Cleveland guy.
3: Well, he's
4: that's real stuff.
3: You're saying you're going to put yourself as backing Dove Cleveland as real stuff on Twitter?
4: It's not real.
3: I mean, 9 out of 10 times I wouldn't stake my reputation on it, but then I don't really have one. Because most of them have things like concerning, amazing, caring, the most overused adjectives ever. But here is what caught Arnie's eye 3 hours ago from Dove Cleveland. Concerning, Chiefs quarterback Patrick
4: very
3: Mahomes.
4: Very concerning.
3: Appears to have put on a significant amount of weight this offseason. Patrick is currently rehabbing his torn ACL and LCL he sustained in December. We have never seen him this out of shape. And it
4: okay,
3: is like.
4: So all that's true. He is rehabbing his torn ACL and LCL.
3: I mean.
4: That is a picture of him without his shirt on. He does look a lot like me.
3: I still think he's got a little ways to go to look as good as you do. But okay.
4: He's got that spare tire around his gut.
3: He hasn't always been some sort of picture of physical
4: fitness.
3: He
4: looks like Tom Brady when Tom Brady was up there in the draft. Remember that?
3: Again, the Chiefs weren't as good last year, but he is rehabbing an injury. Doesn't that give him a little bit of grace or no?
4: Is his nickname Pudge?
3: His nickname is not Pudge.
4: You
3: this
4: sure?
3: coming from a guy who's banking everything he has on Malik Willis, who he couldn't stand probably 2 years ago. I would love to find out that this picture is like from 2 years ago
4: I
3: or
4: know,
3: something.
4: Wouldn't that be that so bad?
3: I mean, honestly, if you look,
4: yeah,
3: if you look at Patrick Mahomes, this is going to sound so terrible, so I'm just going to say it. But if you look at Patrick Mahomes shirtless,
4: yeah,
3: historically, Arnie, he's not the kind of guy that you go, bro, he lives. He's the kind of guy
4: no,
3: that
4: you're
3: you go,
4: right, you're right,
3: he likes yeah. him some Coors Lights, and I'm fine with that, right?
4: You're right, 100%. I'm going to agree with you on that. It's never been he's never been a guy that you can say, he's ripped, man. That guy is ripped. You're never going to mistake that, that's for sure. No doubt
3: so,
4: about that.
3: So, Tuesday night, 6 o'clock Eastern, is when we officially start NBA free agency. Now, there's been a few moves in advance of it, and there's a lot of rumors out there. We've gone through a couple different rumors. We're in the midst of a hot one here tonight, which is the potential of Bronny and AD somehow finding their way back to Golden State, or
4: right.
3: making their way back together and to Golden State,
4: right?
3: And pairing up with what would be Draymond and Steph Curry. Now, you're putting Kevin O'Connor reporting it, Yahoo Sports, you're putting a lot of credence into this, right? You think it's legit?
4: I think it's legit, okay. But if I'm looking at it objectively, or if I'm looking at it through LeBron's eyes, I think that'd be my number one destination. As I said, he's not going to go back to the Lakers. I don't think the Lakers can give him the money that he's going to want. He probably wants to go back to the Lakers for about 2 to 3 more years. That's not going to happen. The Lakers are ready to move on past him. Plus, I could see them going after other free agents, as I mentioned also. You sure? They would probably love to get Jokic if that was a possibility. Also, LeBron wants to still play with Bronny. Golden State would probably accept that. Golden State was 8 games under 500. Mm-hmm. Golden State barely made the play-in games. Kerr's still there. You get to play with Steph Curry and Draymond Green, bring back Anthony Davis, and it's not like you're kind of infringing and just, you know, hitching a ride for a team that was going to win an NBA championship. They're far from an NBA championship.
3: Right.
4: So you can help save the franchise and look good in everybody's eye. It's a win-win situation. If I'm LeBron, that's the number one place I want to go right now.
3: And, again, that's the big rumor tonight, that the Warriors want LeBron. They want to team him up with AD. Though, again, I go back. We have so many great guys across the country that, you know, are in different regions that maybe we don't live and die that the news comes out. Buck Rising's a Nashville guy, right? Anything.
4: Right.
3: We got to get that story involving Chris Johnson here in a bit, too. But Buck's in Nashville. I mean, Arnie is out on the East Coast. I'm here in God's country. You know, we have our different beats that we really follow on a 24/7, 365 basis. I say that to say that our man Mark Willard, who comes on before us with Ephraim Salam, he lives, eats, and breathes the Bay Area. And whenever this started to come up near the end of their program, Arnie, he threw water on it saying there's no way that Jimmy Butler is going to be traded.
4: Who says no to this other than Jimmy Butler? The Warrior front office would want it. Kerr would want it. LeBron and Anthony Davis certainly would want it. Only person that wouldn't want it would probably be Jimmy Butler.
3: Or
4: Lakers
3: maybe the Wizards. Maybe the Wizards.
4: I don't think the Wizards really want to keep Anthony Davis. I think they want to go in a different direction. And, you know, they had the draft and turned the reins over to AJ. So, yeah, no, I don't think they really care, to be honest with you.
3: You don't think that they would want a big like Anthony Davis to play alongside
4: the 20 games he stays healthy? Is that the 20 games?
3: Hey, you take those
4: about?
3: 20 games. I mean, especially if you're still kind of looking to add after this season. I'll tell you this much, though. The Wizards are being run right now like a team that's trying to compete. So I don't think they're like in some sort of tanking mode to just give away guys for a dude that's still injured. So I know that sounds crazy because,
4: right,
3: you know, you would just imagine, oh, yeah, do the deal. But maybe the Wizards don't want to.
4: And no, but you could know Anthony Davis could force his way out of there. You know, that wouldn't be much of a problem.
3: Isn't that, though, sad? I mean, to be honest with you, if you have a team that's like, hey, man, listen, we've committed to Trae Young. We're going to pay you. We got an exciting young team. We're just like, well, I want out. I mean, go play. They're making, and it appears like Anthony Davis seems
4: I would
3: to like
4: want
3: it.
4: To actually play, but if I'm Anthony Davis, I can see where he would want to go. If you Agreed. Gave him the choice, do you want to stay in Washington or you want to play with LeBron in Golden
3: yeah.
4: State?
3: Yeah, I think
4: it's not much
3: go
4: of a choice there. Right there, you know?
3: Here's a couple of other things. Is there a potential that Kawhi Leonard could be on the move? Now, just before I get to the facts, knee-jerk, I say yes, right, because it's been a failure in Los Angeles. That's maybe a little bit unfair because the Clippers have been good basketball teams. They just can't get over the hump. So it's been a failure. They've been a part of the worst trade maybe in the history of the NBA in handing Shai Gilgeous-Alexander to the Thunder for Paul George, who's not even there anymore and hasn't been there for 2 years. But knee-jerk, are you buying Kawhi could be on the move?
4: Oh, I'm buying that he could be on the move. I'm also buying who would want him, to be honest with you. If I was to look, if the Knicks didn't win the championship last year and we were still that one piece away from winning it, I wouldn't take him. I mean, he's such an unlikable guy. You've seen what he's done. He lived his 1 year in Toronto. Is he going to bring any enjoyment? Is he going to be a fan favorite? No. The answer is no. So I'm not bringing him. I don't want him. Obviously, somebody would take him, but that price tag, way too much, if you're asking me.
3: But, I mean, you are looking at a guy that's coming off one of his best years. I mean, he averaged 28 points.
4: How many games?
3: 65 games.
4: That's actually pretty good, to be honest.
3: I was going to say.
4: Yeah.
3: Now, that makes, you know, a strong case for a sell high, right? And it would end that era. Here's two rumors that are out there right now. There is a potential reunion in Toronto for some
4: right.
3: reason. Apparently, the Clippers and Raptors have had serious talks about a trade that would send Kawhi back to Toronto. But Mark Stein shot it down tonight. But Sam Amick at The Athletic has been pretty constant in his belief that Dallas is a potential place in play for Kawhi Leonard. And here's the rumored deal. The Clippers have discussed a deal that would send Leonard to Dallas for a package that would include P.J. Washington, Klay Thompson, and draft picks. Now, moments ago, P.J. Washington, because where do guys break stories now in the league? Instagram, their social media pages.
4: Right.
3: P.J. Washington posted a picture of himself sitting on the bench that said MFFL, Mass Fan for Life, which is their little saying. So I don't know if that was him just kind of reaffirming everyone he's not going anywhere. But, I mean, those are – I don't get Toronto, to be honest with you. But Dallas adding Kawhi, I mean, would that make sense if that's real?
4: Not to me. Again, you've got Cooper, and he's going to be the main guy. And I don't think I'd want to bring Kawhi to go ahead and muddy the waters there. And you know, I can go in a different direction. I don't have to bring that paycheck also. That's going to come with a lot of money. That's a big paycheck for him. I got to go in a different direction. Why would you want him to? It's not like you're going to win a championship. You're just steadily getting better right now.
3: Steadily getting better. And then finally, Arnie, I guess in the rumors and potential moves that could take place before Tuesday night, what do you make right now of where we are with Jaylen Brown? You got to move him, right?
4: You got to move. They've dangled him so much right now. He doesn't want to come back. I couldn't imagine that he's going to want to come back. I know he's from the Atlanta area. I would imagine he'd love to go to Atlanta. I heard a report that I guess Boston is saying that the value of Jaylen Brown is not as big as people think it is.
3: Huh. Openly saying this, are they?
4: Why don't you Google that real quick? I think they might have. Somebody was reporting that.
3: Okay.
4: That it was reporting that Jaylen Brown's value is not as high as people think it is. And I guess that's probably the reason why they had not moved him. Though I find that really hard to believe, as great of a player that he is. I don't understand why, unless there's something wrong. I do think that they should move on from him. I'm talking about Boston. And make it Tatum's team, but they got to get the right person, there's no doubt.
3: Yeah, it's, you know, you had him on his way to Miami Milwaukee in a deal to go get Giannis. You had him now being linked to places like Minnesota, where apparently, if you believe what's out there, before the T-Wolves pulled the trigger on LaMelo Ball, there was a lot of talk about Boston and Jaylen Brown. Now, Minnesota would tell you, from everything I've heard, Arnie, that this was the guy that they've been trying to get for 2 to 3 years now in LaMelo Ball. And they tried to bring him in whenever he maybe was considered to be at his lowest, right, after his first couple of seasons. But he had a breakout year last year. And so, you know, Charlotte's able to get a huge deal for him. But, I mean, where hasn't Jaylen Brown been rumored, right? So there's no way you can possibly bring him back.
4: No, I would think that he's pretty upset about all the – though that's part of business, right? That shouldn't upset you. You happy that all these teams are – or that teams are going to want you. I just kind of get bothered by the whole that his value is not as big as people think. Maybe that's just a bad rumor because they want to get more for the asking prices. Is probably what's going on there. But I don't think that Jaylen Brown will be a member of the Celtics when the season starts.
3: I feel like that every player has had a rumor attached to him in some way, shape, or form. Outside of Shai Gilgeous-Alexander and like Luka right now, I feel like everyone else has a rumor. Or maybe Steph Curry. Though I guess Steph is kind of tied to this LeBron thing, right? Which gets me to Roman numeral 16 real quick, Arnie. Where did you find the Kevin Durant on Golden State, and how does it jive with the news tonight?
4: I did ask you if it was a real story, right? Did I send it to you or what?
3: I don't think you ever sent it to me, but I don't know what's real and what isn't right now as we get close to Tuesday. I mean, Tuesday's going to be wild.
4: I have the, it says here, Durant on the Warriors. See, but I don't know if this is a real quote here.
3: Are you sure he's not looking back at the time when he was on the Warriors?
4: I didn't have no relationship with nobody on the Warriors. They've never been a winning organization when I was in the league. Nobody liked Golden State. It felt like an underdog to me because I'm looking at the totality of the franchise, not what happened those last 5 years.
3: I that there's no way that can be real, right, Ian? I mean, there's no way.
4: If that's real, I thought more people would be talking about it. Okay,
5: looking it up right now.
3: All right, Ian's on fact check time right now with Kevin Durant.
4: It was quoted by, we can't even tell you the person that put that out.
3: Is it from NBA Central? Is it from one of your guys, like Long State Johnny or something?
4: But one of the sports books, like, gave an answer to it.
3: Right.
4: Says, does KD have a point here? And, you know, it was like people were responding to it.
3: Well, I mean, hey, I'm just asking questions. I mean, you have a track record.
6: Oh, yeah, I did. I actually did see this, yeah, where Kevin Durant was talking. Like, he said that when he signed with the Warriors, he didn't view them as being a winning organization.
3: Oh, he didn't view them. Yeah, of course. Why not?
6: Because he was saying historically, like, the way that he viewed them growing up and all that, they were kind of a bottom
3: feeder
6: team.
3: Okay, well, that makes sense, yeah.
6: Right.
3: That'd be
6: come
3: like,
6: on,
3: right.
6: That's like ignoring the fact that they were in the championship the previous 2 years.
3: And you just lost to them, right, with one of the great Game 6 meltdowns. Which, by the way, when you look back, Kevin Durant was really good in that game, and everyone tends to forget that. But, yeah, I got to tell you something, man. That would be hilarious if Kevin Durant somehow found his way back in Golden State or anywhere like that.
4: Yeah,
3: I don't think
4: that's happening. Yeah, I think that's war under the bridge there.
3: Yeah, okay. Well, fair. Well, at least we know it was a real story.
4: Okay, at least I got one right there.
6: Let's
4: How
6: go,
4: about that?
6: Arnie. Let's go.
3: Unfortunately, it wasn't about him going to Golden State, but I see where you were at least a little bit confused on that front.
4: Yes,
3: When we come back to fix all the confusion on the show tonight, we're going to hang out with our buddy Todd Furman, and we're going to talk a little World Cup, because the excitement of the FIFA World Cup is now streaming live on Fox One, the official English streaming platform to catch every unforgettable moment. 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Download Fox One and experience the FIFA World Cup live. Of course, tonight Canada has moved on to the knockout round. Well, they moved on to the round of 16 with a 1-0 win over South Africa. We'll talk about it with Todd Furman next, right here on Fox Sports Radio.
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8: 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The Odd Couple with Rob Parker and Kelvin Washington. 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
26: This is the show that has two pros and a cup of Joe.
27: Who is Joe?
26: LeVar Arrington, Brady Quinn, and Jonas Knox.
28: Some disappointing news. For one Caleb Williams. He was trying to attempt to trademark Iceman, and he's been refused, at least temporarily. This from ESPN. It is not, though, due to an application by NBA Hall of Famer George Gervin or a trademark possessed by UFC Hall of Famer Chuck Liddell. Instead, the USPTO saw too much similarity and a likelihood of confusion in a trademark filed in 1988 by Lacrosse Footwear for insulated boots. Lacrosse is an Oregon-based footwear company, shout out Lorena, owns the trademark Iceman for one of its boots and boot liners. So disappointing news for Caleb Williams and a lot of the details there.
29: Is that what he was trying to?
28: Yeah, he was trying to trademark Iceman.
29: Yeah, but when you're trademarking, there's different, you know, there's different uses.
28: Yeah, usages. He was trying to do like gym bags and water bottles and whatnot.
29: Well, okay,
28: and
29: so then now that's athletic. That's apparel.
28: Yeah, so
29: so he was going for an apparel trademark.
28: Yeah, so they consider that in the same grouping as
29: right. It is.
28: Yeah.
29: Yeah, it is.
28: So he's got to go back to the drawing board and figure this out. I would say this: can the Bears have more than one good season before we start going down trademarking Iceman and all the other stuff that comes along with it?
26: To get the rest of LeVar Arrington, Brady Quinn, and Jonas Knox, podcast by searching Two Pros and a Cup of Joe. 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
3: We head straight to Vegas here with Arnie and Plank on Fox Sports Radio. Say hello to our buddy Todd Furman, at Todd Furman on Twitter. All right, Todd, what have you seen as being the how's your card looking for the World Cup? Have you been active, involved, and playing a lot or nah?
36: Volume's starting to ramp up a little bit, have a few data points that you can trust despite an unbalanced schedule through the group stage. And the nice luxury, while a lot of people complain about somewhat meaningless games when you get into the latter stages of group play, it's a lot like handicapping NFL Week 18. So the early bird gets the worm, and if you can figure out some of the nuances that are there, you're able to front run some of these line moves. So most profitable round of the tournament for me thus far, but this is where that rubber starts to meet the road, and we get teams playing for keeps from now until they crown a champion on July 19th.
0: You know, Todd, I hate to sound like a rookie, but I'm a little confused. People have made me confused now. Germany's minus 300 right now. Are you telling me that if I bet Germany, let's say 300 to win 100, that that's just a 90-minute bet, and that if they won in penalty kicks, I wouldn't get paid on that?
36: That is exactly correct. So you're not all that confused, Arnie, which is a rarity for you on these Sunday nights. Yeah. So bravo in that particular regard. When you get into the knockout phase of international football like this, whether it's Copa America, the Euros, etc., those three-way bets, both side and total, only apply for 90 minutes plus any additional stoppage time. If the game goes past regulation and you get an extra time and penalty kicks, the only market that that would apply to would be the two advance market. And while you said Germany is relatively expensive there as a $3 favorite to win in regulation, that price goes up to minus 850 if you're looking for them to win in advance, meaning you go from having to risk $3 to make a dollar coming back to $8.50 to make a dollar in return. Typically thinking that, hey, look, if the team is going to be better over a longer sample size, the cream will rise to the top because the better teams have deeper benches and they'll benefit from an additional 30 minutes plus penalty kicks if it should go that far.
0: And you don't get any goals for that then. So if it's 1-1, you don't get the over 2.5. Right?
36: No, that is correct. All sides and totals are determined in 90 minutes. So even if there were three goals scored in extra time, those would not apply to the over-under that you may have bet.
0: Wow.
3: Have the not to shift away from the World Cup, do you have any more soccer questions, Arnie, as the soccer expert here on Fox Sports Radio?
0: No, but
3: are we good? Okay.
0: You're still not taking the U.S.? I think they're 35-1 now.
36: I'm still not betting the U.S. because if you look at what their potential path could be.
0: Yeah, I saw that, yeah.
36: Yeah, should they have to play all the big boys? I mean, after Bosnia on Wednesday night, which I know they're a heavy favorite in that game, I don't think it's necessarily a formality they win. We haven't beaten a European side in 13 tries. I think it's 2 draws and 10 losses, so 12 times. So hopefully this becomes lucky number 13. And then it could be Belgium, Spain, France, and Argentina. So if Team USA is going to get it done and have to go through all of the biggest names in international football, they will no doubt earn it. And let me tell you, a money line rollover would pay much more handsomely than the price currently being offered in the future.
0: There goes my $10 out the window. Damn.
3: Hey, all right. So with that in mind, Todd, let me shift to the NBA with you. The move so far, assess them from your perspective. Like, where do you feel like this kind of helps Miami in competing for a championship, how you view them? And do you feel like Minnesota got better in the competitive West with the Ball deal?
36: So for Miami, I don't think this is a move that necessarily helps them in winning the championship this year. I think it gives them a direction going forward where they're going to have to maneuver that roster and look for some of the ancillary pieces to use around Bam Adebayo and Giannis Antetokounmpo. I just don't know if there's going to be enough out there in the market that allows Miami to bridge the gap to the Knicks and Celtics, although we're not quite sure what the Celtics are necessarily going to look like as they continue to shop Jaylen Brown. For Minnesota, I'm not sure it necessarily makes them better, but it does probably make them a little bit more versatile, putting all of their weight into the backcourt, leaning on LaMelo Ball and Anthony Edwards more so than the frontcourt, where they were a little bit bigger and more physical than some of their opponents. I'm not quite sure what the heck the Charlotte Hornets are doing. They seem to want to unload every asset on their roster to try and look towards the future, which is neither here nor there for a team that I didn't feel was that far away. But you always have to give some of these teams, whether they've earned it or not, the benefit of the doubt that they want to change the look, the feel, and maybe the overall locker room going forward. And then when we look at some of the other teams, of course, the big rumors out there now that I saw floated by some of the NBA insiders, that the Golden State Warriors, very interested in reuniting LeBron James and Anthony Davis up there in the Bay Area, which would allow them to get the AARP discount when they check in any of the NBA hotels on the road going forward.
0: I'd like to bet on where LeBron's going to end up with the whole Tom Brady thing, and that happened. I'd love to bet LeBron ends up in Golden State. I probably get some decent odds on that, Todd.
36: I mean, if you shop around with some of the prediction markets, you can definitely find a price on LeBron to try and do that. I do wonder if he's going to return to L.A., which seems more and more unlikely by the day. You know, if he wants to go and finish his career I was a member of the Cleveland Cavaliers. From an odd standpoint, Arnie, 41% probability that LeBron either stays with the Lakers or retires. You have seen some movement in Golden State. They're kind of neck and neck at about a 4.5, 5-to-1 shot along with the Cleveland Cavaliers.
3: I need to know, though, where this came from. Like, who's leaking this report? Is it someone with the Warriors to try to generate more excitement around it? Is it in LeBron's camp to try to maybe even feel that interest more from Golden State? Like, where does this leak from, in your opinion?
36: It's a great question, and one that I don't think there is a clear winner in the LeBron James sweepstakes, because if LeBron says he wants to play somewhere, they're going to give him an opportunity to finish his career, whether it's Golden State playing alongside Steph Curry and Draymond Green, whether it's returning to Cleveland for his swan song. I mean, and the Lakers situation, they're looking to build towards the future, but I can't imagine they're going to say, hey, no, the door's officially slammed, LeBron. We don't want you coming back. If this is where you want to finish, it's not like what you see in other sports where a lot of these players are looking to try and let this information leak so they can leverage a better trade package for them or try and see their contract tick up when they ultimately sign in a new destination.
0: You see, Todd, this is where I'm a genius. I'm going to take the Lakers to win the championship. How much? What kind of odds can I get on that? Like 100-to-1 or something like that? And then when they trade for Jokic, then I'm really going to be looking good, right? How about that?
36: Well, you're not going to get 100-to-1, so you can throw that notion out the window. And if you do think they're going to trade for Jokic, you are correct, Arnie. Their odds would come down, but 30-to-1 is the price on the Lakers.
0: 30-to-1, that's it?
36: Yep, that's all you're looking at there. So only at Arnie's Sportsbook, Chris, are you able to get the Lakers at 100-to-1 in fictitious land.
0: The Knicks were 33-to-1 last year.
36: I mean, look, there are big numbers out there from time to time, and the Knicks didn't have any decorated superstars on their roster. People didn't think that Karl Anthony Towns, OG Anunoby, and Jalen Brunson were going to be the holy trinity to carry them across the finish line. So, you know, Arnie, I know that weight is still burning, that ticket that you cash, I should say, from the weight of that Knicks ticket is burning a hole in your pocket and you're looking to reinvest. But sometimes you can take a beat before you figure out where you're going to plow your money back into new NBA futures.
3: Last question for me, Todd. I mean, is there a better bet than, say, the quote-unquote money line on Shane Van Gisbergen whenever it's a road course? I mean, this guy is absolutely incredible, man.
36: He just raises the game of everybody else. And the one thing, whether it's an act or he is that humble, when you hear his post-race interview saying that the field is starting to bridge the gap, that if Sonoma went another two laps, Chase Briscoe was going to be able to hunt him down. He handles his equipment better than anybody on these road courses, knows exactly how to manage his rear tires. And if it wasn't for a wreck that he didn't cause last week, thanks to Austin Hill, you know, we'd be talking about SVG probably being the winner of 8 of the last 9 road courses. What he's done to this discipline is nothing short of incredible. And while it's difficult to try and find an angle from a betting standpoint when you're trying to peg an outright on the road course, knowing that Shane is such a heavy favorite, it really is a treat to watch when you see somebody so good at their craft go out there and dominate. The only unfortunate part is it gives you a little bit more of an F1 feel in the NASCAR circuit than what we grow accustomed to with the unpredictable nature of the sport most weekends.
0: Todd, last one. And look, it's a non-gambling question, but we haven't had a chance to get to it yet, but people have been talking about it. What are your thoughts about Buffalo with the new stadium and not putting OJ in it? I'm just kind of curious about that.
36: I think it's always interesting when teams decide to make those decisions. You wonder if it's external pressure or how they want to go about it. Look, I bet on these players first and foremost. If I was the arbiter of moral justice, it would be a lot more complex for me on a day-to-day, Arnie. So unless I can find a way to make money on the ghost of O.J. Simpson leading the league in rushing yards, I'm not going to have really a strong opinion one way or another. But I do applaud the Pegulas crying poverty and claiming that they thought that they wanted to maintain their home field advantage, and that's why they didn't decide to put a retractable roof on an expensive stadium in Western New York.
0: Yeah, exactly.
3: Hey, Todd, I know you're going to take a couple of weeks, so enjoy some summertime off. We're very grateful for the time you give us on Sunday night, and can't wait to catch back up with you as we
0: get closer to the preseason. Are you going anywhere good? Where are you going?
36: Always a pleasure, guys. We'll do it again as we get closer to football season early August. And Arnie, the only trip I have on the horizon, the wife and I are taking about 10 days in mid-July, headed out to the Canadian Rockies. So a little bit
0: National
36: Park tour through Alberta. We can see the Calgary Stampede. But full disclosure here, gentlemen, every now and again when you book trips well in advance, monitor the sports calendar, because I completely forgot about the World Cup semifinals and finals taking place while we're on the road. Thankfully, though, we're in a similar time zone, and it won't be somewhere where I don't have access to technology to be able to watch those high-leverage games.
0: That's where I went on my honeymoon. Banff, Lake Louise, all that. Is that where you're going?
36: That's exactly where we're going. Lake Louise, Banff, Jasper National Park, and Glacier. All I can hope, Arnie, as much as I love your wife, that you two won't be there rekindling the flame, so I don't have to worry about running into you on our summer vacation.
0: But I do have to say this to you.
28: That'd be tough.
0: I've told this before. I hated it. I did. Oh, how much water can I drink and look at after 10 minutes? I'm like, I'm done. What am I going to do for 10 days out of here, you know?
36: Chris, this is why Arnie does as much radio as he can. They say absence makes the heart grow fonder, and if his wife had to deal with him rambling on incessantly for 3 to 3.5 hours like he does on the airwaves with you or with whoever else is unfortunate enough to sit by his side on Fox Sports Radio, she might have called for a divorce a lot sooner than we thought.
3: That's a good point. It's a good point. Enjoy, Todd. We'll talk to you soon,
0: Todd,
3: man.
0: Thanks,
36: always
0: Todd.
36: A pleasure, boys.
3: It's a great point.
0: He's not going to like it. I was bored after like 10. I'm like, okay, I'm looking at some water. Now what? Is there going to be magic trick or something?
3: You don't like leaving the water. House, so you don't like anything.
0: They took us to the water. I said, okay, beautiful lake. Give me a glass of water. I drank some water. Oh, delicious. Now what? Now what am I going to do? What do you want? How many glasses of water? And lakes am I going to look at and go, oh, that's beautiful. I mean, come on. I hate to be the ugly American, but there's only so many lakes I want to look at. Let's go. Let's party a little bit. I don't want to look at the lakes and drink water. Jeez. Sorry, Todd.
3: Steve DeSaker comes rolling in with everything that's
0: trending, go to Hawaii.
3: Happening, breaking in the world of sports. What's up, Steve?
1: We never saw Arnie as one that didn't enjoy beauty and relax. You know, just... relax.
0: Yeah, how much water do you need? Seriously, there's people like, you tell them, Arn. And I mean, oh, what a beautiful lake. My wife's like, oh, isn't it beautiful? I go, yeah, gorgeous. Just like the other 80 lakes we saw. It's gorgeous.
1: Wow. So
0: delicious.
1: That more than anything else is what has kept you inside all these
0: years?
1: There you
0: go. Exactly.
1: You know, I hear rumor he might be heading to the golf finish. They got a playoff in Connecticut tomorrow. That could be across the street. He would not be going to that.
0: You're
1: I
0: right
1: mean,
0: about
1: literally
0: that.
1: Across the street. By the way, the NFL story, for those who didn't hear the Buffalo reference that you made, the Bills are going to be honoring the team legends in the team family circle area outside the new stadium. And the quote from the front office this week, we've made an organizational decision that Hall of Famer O.J. Simpson is not a fit to display inside our new stadium or the family circle. Mm. So there.
0: I applaud them for it, but you can't rewrite history, though. That's
1: you can erase it, apparently.
0: I guess you can. I would have put something up there that explains why his jersey's not hanging or something, but I wouldn't totally ignore it.
1: Next on the clock, the O.J. Simpson jersey not at USC games in the Coliseum.
3: It's coming.
1: Heisman winner. And you know,
0: Reggie Bush's Heisman's not at USC, but O.J.'s is.
1: No, I think that all got settled.
0: Oh, no, it's not on display.
1: Oh,
3: I think they changed it this year, didn't they? Didn't they settle it all?
0: They might have settled it, but I don't think they put it on the display.
3: Oh, okay.
0: He has it.
3: Breaking news, Steve, apparently tonight.
1: Okay, so you're telling me that OJ's jersey is still at the Coliseum?
0: Yeah, that's what Willard said.
1: Okay. I thought they took
0: it down. Or
1: Aaron
0: Torres, one of them said that.
1: Years ago. It's been a couple of years since I've... Because, you know, for just a USC game. USC kind of runs the Coliseum now. They've redone the whole thing.
3: That is true. A lot of work went on whenever I was there last.
1: Absolutely.
3: Messing up my drive down there. Come on.
1: And it is next door to campus, so that seems appropriate after all. The Charlotte Hornets have reportedly traded Miles Bridges to the Suns for Grayson Allen. The Hornets will also trade LaMelo Ball to Minnesota. Bridges had averaged 16 points a game over his 7 years for Charlotte. The NBA Summer League in Las Vegas starts July 9th. It's July this week, people.
3: It's crazy.
1: NASCAR's road race went to Shane Van Gisbergen. Yes, he was the odds-on favorite at Sonoma. Chase Briscoe finished second. SVG now has 8 road course victories, second most all-time already on road courses, one behind Jeff Gordon's 9, and he also won the Saturday O'Reilly race there. Wimbledon starts Monday. Serena Williams, at age 44, returns to play on Tuesday. There was a 4-overtime WNBA game today. Washington beat Portland 124-123. It tied for the longest game in league history. There was also a 4-overtime game in 2001. This one today lasted over 3.5 hours. In the World Cup, the round of 32 started, but we only had one game on the schedule today.
3: So weird.
1: Come Monday through Friday, it's three games a day. Just not today. Canada 1-0 over South Africa in L.A. So South Africa is out thanks to a goal in the 92nd minute. Canada next plays Saturday against the winner of Monday night's Netherlands versus Morocco matchup. That'll be in Houston July 4th. Canada has advanced to the round of 16 for the first time ever. And Canada's star Alphonso Davies did play today as a second half sub after his hamstring injuries. Canada outshot him 12-6. Upgrade your FIFA World Cup 2026 setup. 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What a Sunday night ball game it turned out to be at Boston. The Red Sox beat the Yankees with three runs in the bottom of the 10th, 5-4. Yanks had just scored two in the 9th and two in the top of the 10th. Red Sox starting pitcher Sonny Gray had a no-hitter for 7 1/3 innings, 9 strikeouts. Then he allowed a single and came out. He threw 97 pitches. The Rays are a game up on the Yanks in the AL East. Rays have won 5 straight after beating Arizona 5-1. Yandy Diaz batting 336 for Tampa Bay, left with a strained shoulder, but he thinks he'll be okay. The wind drew Rasmussen good again, 6 scoreless innings. He gave up only 3 runs in the month of June in 5 starts. Dodgers won 4-2 at San Diego, a 10-inning wins for both the Cubs and Houston. Back to you.
3: Thanks, Steve.
0: Thanks, Steve.
3: Sager goes more in depth after the break.
0: You know, we have to get to Roman numeral number 5 next hour.
3: Sure. All right. What is it?
0: Roman numeral number 5.
3: I don't have the rundown in front of me.
0: Oh, my God. What do I write the rundown for if you don't have it in front of you?
3: I don't know. It was that I don't story, know why you do it.
0: It was the story about if you're a national host or play-by-play guy, you shouldn't show who your favorite team is.
3: Okay. I mean, we'd be out of jobs if that's supposed to be the case. Why? Well, what's the theory behind it?
0: It was in Barrett Media. It says here, this guy, Dan O'Dell Show, feels that unless you've carved out your niche audience,
3: I think
0: you
3: we're
0: should
3: good
0: be
3: on that.
0: Hiding your personal fandoms if you broadcast on a national level.
3: Well, if you broadcast, oh, is he talking about games or like sports radio?
0: You know, it doesn't say. Well, I didn't listen to the podcast.
3: Yeah, but, how dare you actually dive into something?
0: I don't
3: right?
0: know if he's talking about play by play or talk show host, but either way, I mean, you do play by play for Oklahoma. You don't yep. hide that you're rooting for Oklahoma, right?
3: Is that, I mean, I, that's kind of hard national, for me too. Yeah, yeah.
0: Right. But if you were doing the national call on that,
3: I'd be more balanced. We have to be. Example, we do things for the SEC network. And if you call a game and like I'm in Norman, I'm inside the stadium tonight, for goodness sakes, Arnie. But if I'm calling a game, I can't like be the over the top homer I am if I'm just doing our hometown radio.
0: Right,
3: you can adjust.
0: Right.
3: Well, but if you're trying to say
0: talk show host, I disagree.
3: Like
0: with
3: Jason
0: that,
3: Smith yeah. can't be a Mets fan
0: or
3: Harmon can't be a White Sox fan or, you know, the ultimate Knicks
0: Arizona,
3: fan,
0: right,
3: Jason,
0: right.
3: Jason Smith, you know, all
0: oh,
3: that.
0: Wow.
3: What? That you can't be a Dolphins fan. You know, I mean, come on. That's part of what the fun is. And that was the advice that I was first given whenever I started doing sports
0: exactly,
3: radio.
0: Yeah.
3: It's like, don't
0: say
3: be a
0: it
3: fan.
0: Turns, they say it turns off middle America.
3: Well, I'm in the heart of middle America, Arnie. I think your voice turns off middle America more than or your incessant picking on them in Midwestern man or Indiana man, whomever you got in your arsenal. Okay, we'll get into Roman numeral 5 then as well a little bit later right. on. It's Arnie and Plank right here on Fox Sports Radio.
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1: Well, you may have heard the CFL story today that they, too, said no to quarterback Brandon Sorsby this week.
3: That's right.
1: He not only will not be allowed in the league this year, but also no team up there will be permitted to add him to its negotiation list. Not that he had said publicly, I want to go play in Canada this year, but he only had so many options, so it was kind of a preemptive strike after the NFL said, we're not even holding a supplemental draft for him. If he wants to enter the NFL, he can do so in the regular draft next year. It got me to thinking, and I did find a CFL game on cable tonight. That season is well underway. Edmonton is 3-0 already.
3: Let's go.
1: BC is 0-3. Their preseason in the CFL started May 18th.
0: Yeah, it starts early. Yeah.
1: There was a game tonight, or this weekend, I should say, with quarterback Chad Kelly from Ole Miss playing for the Toronto Argonauts and winning at Saskatchewan 40-34. Kelly had over 300 yards passing, two TD passes, one on the ground, one interception.
0: Was it the UFL said they would take him? One of the other leagues said they
3: UFL is the only one, at least in the realm, I guess, of potentially bringing him aboard.
1: Of course, the UFL starts in late February, March, something like that, and the draft starts in late April, so not much difference there. It's all 2027, people. Nothing in 2026 for him. The next U.S. men's soccer game is Wednesday night at the World Cup against Bosnia and Herzegovina in the Bay Area. The winner Wednesday will then face the winner of Belgium-Senegal. I have mentioned this

0: on that one, 3-2.
1: Correct me if I'm wrong. Didn't Belgium only win one game so far?
0: Well, the tournament's only had three games total.
1: And they've only won one.
0: Your point is they don't
1: deserve to be. Well, you make them sound like, oh, watch out for Belgium.
2: Well, we've won two.
1: And we would have won the third, too, if we played everybody.
2: Probably right, but
1: that's right. I'm the soccer expert now.
0: Oh,
1: come on.
0: I
2: understand. That's right.
0: I'm sorry.
2: Right.
0: We got to remember
1: that. I mean, they tied Egypt 1-1.
0: The first sentence. Exactly.
1: They tied Iran. Yeah.
0: So, U.S. is playing Wednesday. Belgium's game against Senegal
1: we'll
0: is in Seattle on Wednesday. By the way, in the FIFA World Rankings, before the tournament began, Belgium was ranked number 9 in the world ahead of Germany, Senegal number 15, U.S. was ranked 17. But first, Bosnia, which got to the World Cup by winning on penalty kicks in back-to-back European playoffs this year, at Wales, and then against Italy back in March. Bosnia is the reason Italy is not in this World Cup. Bosnia.
1: Can you find them on a map? I'm just kidding. I'm just kidding.
0: I don't work at Channel 7 in LA. Bosnia, in its tournament opener in Toronto, was ahead of Canada, wound up in a 1-1 tie, giving up a goal in the 78th minute. And they were even and scoreless against Switzerland and LA after that. But Bosnia allowed four late goals and lost 4-1, but then got a win 3-1 against Qatar in advance. Bosnia, though, it's not, you know, world beaters and certainly hardly a top 10, top 20 team in the world. They had a game last November at Germany. Granted, that's not a neutral site, but Bosnia lost 7-0 that day. And then at home, tied the Netherlands backups 1-1 a few days later. And a year ago in an exhibition, Bosnia lost at England 3-0. I will say Bosnia as a country gained independence from Yugoslavia in 1992, has made a World Cup appearance before 2014, but they went 1-2 here. They've made it and have actually advanced. Good news for the American star Christian Pulisic. He returned to play the last game as a sub after a calf injury. The U.S., of course, had already clinched first place in its group even before it lost to Turkey on that last second goal on Thursday. And by the way, Fox says 15.8 million people watched the last U.S. game,
2: wow,
0: according to the preliminary numbers. And that game started at 10 p.m. Eastern Thursday.
2: Super late. Super late. Well past my bedtime, that's for certain. But I made it to halftime, DVR'd it, and watched the second half in the morning. And Arnie's right, we got hosed. Thanks, Steve. When we come back, it's the Power Hour. A lot of your tweets and a lot of the Roman numeral rundown to catch up on next here on Fox Sports Radio. We are.
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0: And here's what you need to know.
1: Canada opened the World Cup's round of 32 with a win in LA, eliminating South Africa 1-0 on a goal in the 92nd minute. Monday through Friday this week, three games per day in the knockout stage. The next U.S. game is Wednesday night. The PGA event in Connecticut will finish with a playoff on Monday morning. Scottie Scheffler against Victor Hovland. NASCAR's road race at Sonoma went to Shane Van Gisbergen. Chase Briscoe finished second. The Charlotte Hornets have reportedly traded Miles Bridges to the Suns. And in the WNBA, in four overtimes, Washington edged Portland 124-123. At the Sunday night ball game in Boston, the Red Sox scored three times in the bottom of the 10th to beat the Yankees 5-4. Tampa Bay won its fifth straight, 5-1 over Arizona. Philadelphia's Kyle Schwarber hit his 30th homer of the year. Phils won 5-4 at the Mets. San Francisco edged Atlanta 3-2. I'm Steve DeSager.
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3: I believe we call it the power hour around here.
4: Oh, we got a lot to get to. I have a lot of things I need to bring up.
3: How'd your show go yesterday?
4: Fine. I filled in with Jason Fitch yesterday.
3: Had you worked with him before?
4: Never worked with him, so it was quite an honor for him, I'm sure.
3: Quite an honor for him. Well, yes. Again, we've talked about the big news of the night. That's the Kevin O'Connor report that the Golden State Warriors are pursuing a deal that would pair LeBron back up with Anthony Davis and then a pursuit. Go ahead.
4: No, I was going to say more important than that story.
3: All right.
4: Was I rude to Todd when I told him he's not going to like the Canadian Rockies?
3: Probably, yeah. Because, I mean, you're different than he is. So he might like something like that where you might not.
4: Yeah, but for 10 days? I mean, seriously, for 10 days? How much water can you look at and drink? Seriously.
3: Well, I mean, there's...
4: That was my honeymoon. And I'm like, enough already. Let's go down to Calgary.
3: I understand that, but there's... got to be more to do than just drink water.
4: No, that's drink water and look at the lakes. That's,
3: so you're telling me there's no restaurants
4: nothing.
3: There that you ate at?
4: Yeah, you could, of course you got to eat. You can eat anywhere. You can eat in Oklahoma.
3: Right. But again, they're not like nice restaurants. They're not different. I mean, there's not a pizza place or a...
4: A burger's a burger no matter where you're eating it.
3: I kind of disagree with that, but okay.
4: I just hope I didn't ruin the trip for him. Maybe I was doing him a favor. He goes to his wife, he goes, you know... I was listening to Arnie. He went on his honeymoon to the Canadian Rockies. Maybe we should go to Hawaii or something like that.
3: Maybe so. Maybe you're right.
4: I'm just, and by the way, I did have Roman numeral number 13. Mm-hmm. Arnie is the topic. We didn't get to that yet.
3: Right. Well, let's just go ahead. I mean, your show. What do you think?
4: I did, a couple of things. I did buy a tripod because I'm going to start a couple new ventures.
3: Okay.
4: So you're going to be able to see me in my new pickleball thing, which is I'm pretty much dominating that. I'm already an expert after like 3 weeks. I got
3: good for you, man. That's awesome.
4: I don't know what's getting with me. I'm better in basketball. I'm shooting better than I ever have. You know, there was a team. I think they're from Brazil because they saw we have a media guy for our old man basketball league.
3: Hold on. Stop.
4: What?
3: You have a media guy for your old man's basketball league?
4: Yeah, he puts like cuts and videos of the games that we play on Facebook.
3: Okay.
4: And I guess other teams saw it, and another team from Brazil has an old man's basketball league, and they want to play us.
3: Oh.
4: Oh yeah.
3: Do they want to pick you up? I mean, do they see the stroke and want to bring you on board?
4: No, we play, you know, U.S. against Brazil, something like that, you know, like a senior Olympic thing. And I'm going to do like, what are the kids called? Like a vlog video thing?
3: I think we've kind of moved past vlogs.
4: Oh, so it's going to be me and talking to the camera.
3: Oh, so okay. That's original.
4: But it's non-sport, so I'll tell you about that later on.
3: Well, later on, we've only got 50 minutes left in the show, so I mean,
4: no,
3: what,
4: I mean,
3: what's
4: like,
3: later on?
4: Like later, like in a couple weeks or so, once I get it going.
3: So you're trend setting here, man. You're going to start doing a podcast, a vlog, and you're not going to talk about sports?
4: Yeah, it's going to be, it's not a sports thing.
3: Well, what's it going to be?
4: It's just going to be like on life, you know, every day. But it's not really on life. It's not really it, no.
3: What is, you sound like an episode of Seinfeld. It's about nothing.
4: It's about nothing, really. It's about being old. That's what
3: I'd watch
4: about.
3: It. I want to see what your day is like. What is the day like of a trophy husband?
4: Day in the life of a trophy husband.
3: Whose work week includes 11 p.m. to 2 a.m. Eastern time on Sunday night.
4: Yeah. And fill in. And don't forget my fill in.
3: Oh, yeah, you're filling. I'm sorry.
4: I got to fill in this Friday with Harmon. I got my dates wrong. I was supposed to go to Vermont, but what can you do? So I guess I got to fill in.
3: Well, I mean, you don't have to if you don't want to.
4: I said I would, so I'll go ahead and do it.
3: Well, what do you mean the date screwed up?
4: I'm mad at
3: Harmon,
4: by the way.
3: Vermont?
4: I'm mad at Harmon.
3: Well, hold on. It's like, did you take crack before this hour started? I mean, holy smokes, dude. All right, so with that in mind, why would you go back to Vermont? You've sold your stuff. You moved there. You got no family there. What are you going back
4: for?
3: No,
4: what are you talking about? We still have our condo there.
3: Oh, okay.
4: I
3: thought you were a big real estate guy. I thought you made the big trade. I thought you made the big sale.
4: No, we got a condo in Vermont. We got one in Connecticut.
3: And you're taking all of the fill-ins from people who are working paycheck to paycheck.
4: Yes.
3: Like poor Christopher.
4: I got to get a third condo is what I got to do. I need a third one.
3: Okay, so why are you mad at Harmon?
4: I think I told you this. I'm mad at Harmon because he broke the man code, you know, the sports man code. When the Knicks were down by, game four, when they were down by like 25, mm-hmm. He texted me saying, hey, how are you enjoying the game?
3: He texted you when they were down 25, how you were enjoying the game?
4: Yeah, he goes, how are you enjoying the game?
5: That's pretty funny.
4: That's not funny. Actually. You don't do something like that.
3: Do it to us all the time.
4: No, that's different, okay? That's different.
3: Is it different? You do it all the time.
4: I'm being funny.
3: Right. You think he was being – well, he has to live with a Knicks fan like 5 days a week telling him
4: you
3: about
4: don't
3: the greatness
4: do that.
3: Of the Knicks.
4: He's lucky I didn't fire him.
3: Do you have that authority?
4: I would have gotten it just for that. I mean, I'm sure if I told the boss, listen to what Harmon did, he texted me when the Knicks were down by 25, they would have fired him on the spot.
3: Well, how did you handle it?
4: I didn't answer him, and then when the Knicks came back and won, I texted him going, I'm loving it. Why? You got a problem? And he goes, oh, 3 hours later.
3: Yeah, I mean, I think you're one of the biggest ribbers on the station, so I don't understand why you get mad if someone were to do it to you.
4: Oh, they were down. It's the Knicks, and they were down. If they lost that game, it would have been two games apiece, and we lost two at home. I would have been distraught. What's wrong with you?
3: No. My point is, like, you do this all the time. Why is it okay for you to do it, but not for someone to do it?
4: One, because when I do it, it's funny and cute. Two, I don't do it all the time, just like 90%.
3: You've been pretty good with me with OU. Now, with the Raiders, you couldn't care less, but I don't think I blame you at all.
4: I'll call you if you're down 50-0. I'll text you.
3: You know what's kind of – go ahead.
4: I was going to say, Gutty texting, Arnie, how do you not know that you're not rude by now?
3: You are pretty rude tonight, but that's fine. I'm here for it. I can roll with it. It's fine. You've got your agenda. We got the Roman numeral rundown that has how many? 18?
4: 18, yeah, at 18.
3: Got a lot of Roman numerals on there. There were so many, I had to shift it from my phone to my computer to get it all figured out. So we got a lot of stuff to unearth here tonight. So I understand you put a lot into this. You had this show done by 7:30 a.m. this morning, Central Time. And you made
4: I work on it all week. I mean, come on now. This is a week effort.
3: You got to work through all the fake stories and all the real stories and things of that nature.
4: We didn't even get to the kid crying yet. I have that ready for you.
3: Well, since we're on you here, why is that such a big story to you?
4: The kid crying?
3: Yeah.
4: He went viral.
3: Who cares?
4: I thought it was kind of funny. I mean,
3: I'm sorry. So when I say who cares? Who cares if he wants to leave the Mets? I don't blame him if he wants to leave the Mets. Is this the kid we're talking about?
4: Yeah.
3: The one that's crying wants to be a Yankees fan?
4: If our producer Ian.
5: Yeah, we have the sound.
4: Yeah, go ahead, play it. Listen to this kid. He's like 10 years old.
6: I'm a Yankees fan.
7: Why? Why can't you be a Mets fan?
6: Because I don't want to be the worst.
7: We're Mets fans in this house.
6: Well, I don't want to be the worst team.
7: So which team do you want to root for?
6: Yankees.
3: I wish I could have had somebody intervene with me whenever I was a little kid. I'd be crying. I'm like, I don't want to be a Raiders fan anymore.
5: I saw someone quote tweet it, and they were like, ah, just start drinking like the rest of us.
3: Just give a kid a Crown of Coke or something.
4: That kid went viral. I got to tell you, if I'm the Mets, I invite him to the suite with his dad. I give him all kinds of Mets gear and stuff like that. That was so funny, man. Who doesn't feel like that if you're a Mets fan? That's for sure.
3: You feel like that today, right now, don't you?
4: Oh, I want to cry over the Mets all the time. What are you kidding me?
3: Hey, we don't talk a ton of baseball on this show, but we both watch it a lot. I watch a lot of games because we get so many different teams. Now, I know the MLB package, you can get any team anywhere you want, but half the teams on the MLB package, for some reason, are blacked out. I don't know why. I've got like six teams that are in our market here. It's crazy. The Rockies, the Royals, the Dodgers. Well, the Dodgers aren't, but both their farm teams are here. Cardinals are. Rangers are. I mean, it's crazy how many teams are blacked out.
4: You know what's
3: so
4: funny is I get like four teams. I get like
3: Mets,
4: the Yankees, well, the Red Sox. You know?
3: We allegedly get their network somewhere. But it's only if you have like a certain like cable package. I can't get all the Cardinals. I'm a DirecTV guy still. All right. It's easy for me. I know, right? I'm probably paying as much, if not less, than half you people in all your different services. But like they're blacked out because the Cardinals games are on like the other local cable provider. So I don't get them because they're on that. It's wild. But through all that, we watch a lot of baseball. We really truly do. How did the Mets get this bad? Like, where did this? It seems like they have a pretty good roster.
4: You know, everybody wants to blame the owner, Stevie Cohen. And I listen to a lot of the Met fans on social media, and Frank the Tank, and they're screaming about him. What do you want from the guy? I mean, he spent money. It's not his fault. Lindor got hurt. Soto got hurt. I mean, the guy put money up there. The Mets have a high payroll. I feel bad for Mendoza for getting fired because it really isn't his fault. I think we all kind of know that.
3: Sure.
4: It just turned into a miserable couple of years. They had that magical run a couple of years ago with Alonso. Now it's kind of hit rock bottom. The injuries have killed us. I mean, we've lost our top two guys for a long period of time. I know other teams have had injuries, but That's just the way it's been. We even spent money on pitching, and it hasn't helped us. So I don't know what you want from the owner.
3: You know, you guys, I guess technically could say you're still alive in the wild card. You're only 9.5 back in the wild card
4: right
3: now.
4: That's great. See, that's why you got to have split season. I've been barking for this for my whole life. If you had split season, Met fans would be happy and ready to go and make it right. We wouldn't be trading everybody away at the All-Star break.
3: Dave Roberts is on the verge of his 1,000th career win, which is a mark that only, I think, two other Dodger managers have accomplished in their career.
4: Tommy Lasorda?
3: Yeah. Obviously, Tommy Lasorda is one of them.
4: Walter Austin? Is that the other one? I don't know.
3: I'm not trying to have trivia. I'm trying to be nostalgic about the Dodgers. My goodness, man. Give me like 5 seconds. I think he's one of the most underappreciated managers in baseball. Now, you could argue and say all he does is what the general manager tells him to do, right? No, they give him the lineup, but you still have to keep a team together. You still have to find a way. I mean, look at this high-priced Mets roster and where they are right now, right? So
4: yeah.
3: I don't know what it is, why he seems to get so much criticism at times.
4: Because he pulls the pitcher before they can throw a no-hitter.
3: Well, that's fair. I mean, but then again, though, too, that's not usually him that's making that call. He's got to sell it. I don't know. I think he's a likable dude.
4: I grew up
3: being the Tommy Lasorda Dodger, so I was your personality of your manager was bigger than the team. I don't know that that's the case with Dave Roberts, but I mean, isn't it crazy to think how long tenured he's been with LA?
4: And I agree. I mean, for every time the Dodgers didn't win it, the first thing people yell was, "Oh, Roberts has got to go."
3: Yeah, that's right.
4: He's got to go. He's just mismanaging the team and. It's always mismanaging the team, and he's not doing this right, he's not doing that right, yet they have a very good record. You know, unless they go 162-0, it's not going to be good enough for Dodger fans. Everybody's like, oh, this team is so great. They'll have the best record in the history of baseball when it's all said and done. But they, you know, that's high expectations to live up to. But he's a great manager. I can't believe Dodger fans actually turn on him for a while.
3: You know what's crazy is he's had – this is his 11th season, right? There's only one year in his 11 seasons that he hasn't won the West. He's won three World Series. He's had five seasons where the Dodgers have won 100 games or more. And in all five of those seasons, the Dodgers haven't won the World Series. And I feel this is a team that is beyond its way to winning 100 or more games. I mean, this is maybe – and someone do the math on this through 82 games. I don't know if there's been a better Dodger team that I've seen. I mean, they're 22 games over 500. But I'm starting to wonder now, should we slow down a little bit? I don't know. The 100-win mark, he first did it in 2017. And they lost in the World Series to Houston. That's when you and I, that's when you ruined it. When you had the feed that was ahead of everyone else.
4: Is that what it was?
3: 2019, they won 106 games, lost to the Nationals the year the Nats made their run. 2021, lost to the National League Championship Series to Atlanta, 106 wins. 22, 111 wins, lost to the Padres, and then lost to Arizona in 23 for a team that was 162. Stay away from 100 wins, Dave.
4: Only fan base suffering worse than you is when you start talking about Roberts. What was it? You said 10. They won 10 divisions in 11 years.
3: Right.
4: Remind me of Bobby Cox with all those wins with Atlanta. But you know how many World Series did that turn into?
3: I say they're now through 84 games. I should have updated this, which means he is at 998 career wins.
4: Wow.
3: His winning percentage right now is 590. As a head coach, that is just insane. So shout out in all of this baseball talk tonight, not on the Roman numeral rundown. I apologize.
4: No, I didn't have it on the Roman. I had the Met kid, but that's it.
3: The Met kid. That was all of our baseball. Usually every week on the Roman numeral rundown, Arnie has something about baseball. And it usually says like Roman numeral 9, MLB to this point, thoughts, trends, anything jumping out at you?
4: I did have the realignment. Yeah, I had the realignment in there.
3: Is that official? Like, is that really being talked about, you think?
4: I don't know. I saw that, though, and I love realignment, so I didn't care if it was fake. I love that stuff.
3: Is this a real story? Don't care if it is or not, because I love talking about it.
4: Yeah.
3: What was the biggest thing that caught your eye in the realignment?
4: The Mets, Yankees, Red Sox, I would love having that. And it was the Phillies was the fourth team in the division, four team divisions. And I would love for the Mets and the Yankees to be in the same division, as well as Dodgers, Angels, and White Sox, Cubs, and all that. That's the way it should be.
3: When we come back, it's time to dive into your compilations, your submissions to the program tonight at Stinkin' Genius One. 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Canada. How about all the outpouring for people wanting us to talk about Canada tonight?
4: I haven't seen one of them yet.
3: You didn't see one of the five or six texts?
4: Maybe they're not coming to me then.
3: So you're telling me you're ignoring our man Shady Sean 420 on the show tonight.
4: Didn't see it. Must have went right by me.
3: All right. Sounds like somebody's ignoring some Canadian love on the program tonight. But we'll hit your tweets coming up next right here on Fox Sports Radio.
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22: The Mellow Ball. They've said bye-bye to LaMelo Ball. They also traded someone named Josh Green to the Timberwolves for Naz Reid and a duffel bag of picks. Charlotte gets not one, not two, but three first-round pick swaps. The swap. They get one unprotected first-round pick, like many years from now, and a gaggle of second-round selections, all of those going to North Carolina. That is a good jumping off point. Let us discuss when we have a trade. What do we do? That's right. The question. Let's go to the judges' scorecards. How do you grade the Wolves acquiring LaMelo Ball from the Hornets? We scored this Timberwolves trade for LaMelo Ball 10-7 in favor of Minnesota. Now on an iPad, they're the clear winner and overwhelming dominance in the trade. It's a no-brainer. They got the better player. Now, Minnesota traded a...
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28: 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Follow the feed, and you'll find today's show posted right after we get off the air. Is there any Roman numerals that I didn't get to that you desperately want to talk about before we hit the X and tweets to the shows today?
1: Just shocked that you didn't go to Roman numeral number 8. Just shocked.
28: Okay, go ahead.
1: The rankings of the best tandem wide receiver running back tight end combination 1 through 32 in the NFL.
28: Okay.
1: Why? Well, I thought that'd be right up your alley. I didn't, you know.
28: It is. Hold on. Is it July yet? Did we cross over?
1: Not yet.
28: Not
1: almost.
28: Yet. Okay. Yeah. So here's why. Because it's not even July, and we can't start list season yet. You guys got to calm the F down, okay? We got a long way to go in the off season, and I don't need your top defensive linemen, top quarterbacks list. I get it. It's the off season. But, Arnie, we still got a long way to go. We got to pace ourselves, okay? We got 4 or 5 more shows before we even get camps together. So we got to kind of – that's why. Because if you get me started now, I look at the calendar and see we're like 70, 80 days away from football. Well, that sounds close to the NFL. It's still a really long way away when you think about it. So if I start getting into those tandems and those matchups, all right, I guess you could even say – duos and trios, I get crazy. I get
1: so you didn't
28: want
1: to know where they ranked the Raiders.
28: Do you know what I did today?
1: Yeah.
28: What did you do? What'd you watch on TV?
1: Nothing. There was nothing to watch.
28: No, you're wrong. The NFL Network had the 2014 Cowboys-Packers game in the playoffs. I watched the whole thing.
1: I went to Costco twice.
28: I watched the whole thing. My wife at one point from the other room goes, "Are you watching an old football game?" And I had to look in and go, yeah. And just sat there. I wasn't playing on my phone. I was locked in. I'm watching DeMarco Murray. I'm watching Tony Rowe. I forgot. It's like, oh, that's right. Julius Peppers was with the Green Bay Packers. He punches out a ball whenever DeMarco Murray is running for daylight. Oh, it was the greatest thing ever. So, Arnie, no, I ignored that on your Roman numeral rundown because I am a sicko. I'm an absolute sicko. And I watched that game. So you don't want me starting to talk about college or the NFL rankings at this point because
1: no,
28: I'm an absolute crazy person.
1: It surprised me because they had the Raiders with a better wide receiver running back tight end combination than the Buffalo Bills.
28: Well, I mean,
1: they have Buffalo ranked 29th out of 32 teams.
28: They're smart. But wait, that's not right, is it? I mean, don't you kind of win just because you have Josh Allen and all of it?
29: Yeah, Josh Allen, James Cook, and DJ Moore.
1: It's not quarterback. It's just running back, wide receiver, tight end.
28: What stupid list is this?
29: Yeah, James Cook.
28: I mean, really?
1: Guess who was number 32?
28: Your Dolphins.
1: My Dolphins.
28: Right, because you traded away all your wide receivers. I see you're trying to get the Raiders, though. I am very grateful for the
1: 26. That's not bad.
28: Yeah, I'm very grateful that you're trying to get all these wide receivers to the Raiders. There was the
1: Tyreek
28: story.
1: Hill.
28: There, well, that who where
3: Man, how
28: was
3: is Genty and Bowers low though?
28: Yeah,
3: how exactly. is that not one of the best?
28: He
6: it's
28: doesn't
6: not
28: know
6: my
28: who that
6: list.
28: Is. Ashton Genty and Brock Bowers, running back, tight end for the Raiders.
6: That's, well, Genty that's didn't have about. A great year last year.
28: Are you kidding me? Behind that offensive line, he was absolutely incredible. At least in my opinion, and I hate the Raiders right now. They're my least favorite team in the NFL.
6: They have the Jets number 12, obviously.
28: 12?
6: Yes.
28: Breece Hall, right?
3: Garrett Wilson.
6: Garrett Wilson.
28: Oh, yeah. Who am I leaving out?
3: Kenyon Sadiq, I guess, is the tight end.
28: He's a rookie, right?
3: Yeah. It's a little iffy. I'll take it.
28: Yeah, why not? Why not? So where were your Dolphins again?
6: 32.
28: Who was number one?
6: Number one.
28: Running back, receiver, tight end.
6: San Francisco 5, Atlanta 4. Number 3, Cincinnati. Number 2, the Rams. And number 1, Detroit Lions.
28: Huh. Interesting.
6: Yeah, I guess it doesn't mean you'll win a Super Bowl.
28: Number 1, Detroit Lions.
6: Yes.
28: So what, Jahmyr Gibbs, Jameson Williams? Well, I mean, I'm on Ross St. Brown.
3: Sam huh. Laporta.
28: And in Laporta. Yeah, I guess that would make a lot of sense, wouldn't it? Interesting. Well, there you go. Now you got me all mad about it. Well, what's the, give me the top five. Give me the top five so I can not be angry about this.
6: You know what, the top five rankings?
28: Yes.
6: That, Detroit number one.
28: Right.
6: And then they had Rams 2, Cincinnati 3.
28: Okay.
6: 4, Atlanta. And number 5, San Francisco. Where's Kansas City on this whole damn list? They had the Arizona Cardinals number 6 and the Cowboys at number 7.
28: Well, but again, if it quarterback's so key to this.
6: Yeah.
28: Because he's the guy that gets the football to all these dudes.
6: They didn't even have. Yeah, go ahead.
28: It's great that you have Arizona and the Jets high, but you're counting on Jacoby Brissett and Geno Smith to get them the football? What was the trio for Arizona? James Conner? Who they have?
3: Jeremiah Love, right?
28: Oh, Jeremiah Love, I guess now, right, since they drafted him so high.
6: Oh, my goodness. They have the Kansas City Chiefs at number 20.
28: Who did this list? If this is like
6: Charlie, NBA Centel. No, I'm just kidding.
28: If this is WalterFootball.com, I'm never doing another show with you again.
6: No, it's not that one. It's, Adam Schefter retweeted it.
28: So,
6: Bill Barnwell, you know that guy?
28: Oh, okay, yeah, Bill. Okay, he's a lunatic. But I don't understand how you could sit here and do that ranking without including the quarterback, right?
6: Well, I mean, I kind of like it that it was leaving the quarterback out.
28: Even though it had your guys 32.
6: Yeah. I mean, we were number 3 last year.
28: What?
6: Yeah.
28: You went from being 3 on this list to 32?
6: Yes.
28: Unbelievable. All right, listen, one final time tonight, Steve DeSager comes rolling into the Fox Sports Radio studios to get us caught up on everything in the world of sports. What's up, Steve?
1: Ashton Genty last year had over half his rushing yards after contract. It was just a struggle to get back
28: terrible.
1: To the line of scrimmage. And he still had almost 1,000 yards on that team.
6: He was all right. Wasn't nothing
28: all
6: special.
28: Right. Yeah, you know, it was special.
1: I don't know. Hand off to Genty. Oh, he's hit.
28: He's in the backfield. What are you supposed to do?
1: It was like some of those Charger games where Justin Herbert takes the snap and just starts running.
6: If he didn't clean up in fantasy football, he's a bust.
28: Right. That's the key.
1: By the way, as you talked about Dodgers, I looked it up. They actually had a better record at All-Star Break 2017 with the Corey Seager and Justin 17. Turner team that made the World Series. That was 61-29 at the All-Star Break. They have 30 losses at the moment, 54-30. But this is their largest lead in the division in 3 years. They're up 10 games on the Padres after winning at San Diego today, 4-2. And by the way, that 2017 Dodger team, people forget this because of all the Dodger success in the past decade, and the last 10 years have been the best 10 years of Dodger baseball since they moved to L.A. But until they made the World Series in 2017, the Dodger franchise had not even been in a World Series in almost 30 straight years.
28: That's right.
1: Even the Angels don't have a drought like that going right now, or the Marlins or the White Sox. The Dodgers went almost 30 straight years without making
6: the
1: World
6: Series. What is that, the Garvey Lopes say in Russell?
1: Since Hershiser and Kirk Gibson up until Dave Roberts 2017. And I did look it up. The Dodgers have 3 Hall of Fame managers with 1,000 wins, which Roberts is approaching now. But Walter Alston.
6: There you
1: who
6: go.
1: Was manager over 20 years before Tommy Lasorda. Tommy took over for him and was manager for 20 years.
6: Got that one right.
1: And the Brooklyn Dodger manager for almost 20 years, starting in 1914, Wilbert Robinson.
28: Oh, so I was wrong.
1: And also, Leo DeRocher is a Hall of Fame manager who was Dodger manager, but he didn't have 1,000 wins as a Dodger because
6: right.
1: he left and became Giants manager.
28: That's right.
1: So that,
28: interesting.
1: Anyway, Dodgers outfielder Teoscar Hernandez is due to come off the IL on Monday. Last I checked, he'd hit 3 home runs this week at AAA. Manny Machado of the Padres, a solo homer today, but he's batting 188, and the Dodgers won 4-2 in San Diego. Angels 4-1 over the A's. Angels hit a second-inning grand slam. A's shortstop Jacob Wilson was out for a 4th straight game with a sore shoulder. The Rays were tied for first with the Yankees in the AL East. Now a game up after Tampa Bay won its 5th straight game, 5-1 over Arizona. And then the Yankees somehow lost in 10 innings at Boston tonight, 5-4, giving up 3 in the 10th. Yankees had just scored 2 in the 9th and 2 in the top of the 10th for a brief lead. Red Sox starter Sonny Gray had a no-hitter for 7 1/3. Then he allowed a single and came out after 97 pitches. San Francisco edged Atlanta 3-2. That was Robbie Ray over Chris Sale. So the Braves' lead in the NL East is down to 3 games over the Phillies. Giants shortstop Willie Adames left with a bad back. The Phillies won 5-4 at the Mets. Kyle Schwarber hit his 30th home run of the season. The loss to Kodai Senga. They're trying him out of the pen now. He had 5 innings in relief. Yeah, long ball. He's 0-7. ERA over 9. And the Mets offense left 14 men on base. And they already fired their manager on Friday. Cleveland got 5 runs bottom of the 8th and edged Seattle 6-5 as the Mariners left 14 men on base. White Sox now tied for first with Cleveland in the AL Central after Kansas City was a winner at the White Sox 5-4. The Cubs only had 4 hits, but their game was tied at Milwaukee 1-1 after 9. In 10 innings, Cubs take it 4-3. Houston in 10 innings won at Detroit 7-5, beating Tigers closer Kenley Jansen and Christian Walker, a late 3-run homer, after getting 4 hits on Saturday. Washington 6-4 winners at Baltimore. Pittsburgh hit 4 homers and beat the Reds 9-4. Eugenio Suarez of the Reds left, hit by a pitch on the hand, and Ellie De La Cruz will be reevaluated Monday after a sprained ankle. Texas is first in the AL West, half game up on Seattle, 1 over Houston. Rangers won their 4th straight, 3-2 at Toronto, with a run in the top of the 9th on a wild pitch. Toronto has lost 6 straight, wins for Minnesota and St. Louis. There was a 4-overtime game in the WNBA. Washington beat Portland 124-123. Victories for Golden State and Las Vegas. Minnesota's 15-4 after winning at Dallas. The Charlotte Hornets have reportedly traded Miles Bridges to the Suns. NASCAR win at Sonoma on the road course to Shane Van Gisbergen. Wimbledon starts on Monday. The PGA event in Connecticut will finish Monday morning with a playoff. Scotty Scheffler against Victor Hovland. The women's PGA in Minnesota went to South Korea's Haerun Ryu by 2 strokes. The next U.S. soccer game Wednesday night against Bosnia and Herzegovina
6: The
1: Bay Area. Round of 32 started with 1 whole game today at the World Cup. Canada playing in L.A. A 1-0 winner eliminating South Africa on a goal in the 92nd minute. The group stage ended late Saturday. They're now in what's called the knockout stage. Every game's winner advances. Every loser is out. No tie games. Penalty kicks at the end if we have to. It's like a March Madness bracket now. And Monday through Friday this week, 3 games per day, including Monday's Brazil versus Japan in Houston. Mexico hosts Ecuador on Tuesday night. And now that they're eliminated, South Korea's coach resigned. Scotland's coach stepped down this weekend. Back to you.
28: Yeah. And what'd you say? Scotland's coach had 3 years left on his deal?
1: He did. South Korea's coach stepped down, and the president of South Korea had, like, called him out. Like, this is disappointing. This is when you're bad. This is when hiring, not favoritism. You know, it's just on and on. Whoa, people. Can we back off just a little bit? He's going to resign. Everything's fine.
28: He's going to quit. Calm down. All right. You don't need to rub it in even more. He's disgraced. All right. Thanks, Steve. Have a great week.
6: You know, thanks, Steve. You didn't get to my favorite rumor I gave just for you.
28: What was that for Steve?
6: It was an NFL rumor.
28: For DeSager?
6: No, with you. I'm talking about you.
28: Oh, right? With me. I'm sorry. What was it?
6: Says here, with rumors circulating of a potential Justin Jefferson trade, CBS Sports published a mock trade of Jefferson being traded to
28: the Raiders.
6: The Raiders.
28: Right.
6: That was CBS Sports.
28: Right. Who is Garrett Padell?
6: Why, is that who put that out?
28: That's who gave the CBS Sports, Garrett Padel. No offense, Garrett. Sure, you're a great guy. Never have heard of you in my life. So unless that person reporting on this right now is Adam Schefter, or let's go with CBS Sports, Pete Prisco.
6: Right.
28: Our own Jay Glazer. I couldn't give a bleep less.
6: Wow.
28: Okay?
6: I thought you'd be happy about that.
28: Oh, of course I'm happy. But, I mean, who's Garrett Padel? Right?
6: And I don't know.
28: Right. That's the guy who's, like, theorizing this. He doesn't have any sources with the Raiders. He doesn't have any sources with the Vikings. He's just like, here's an idea. Why don't I just make up this rumor? And then dopes like, you know, me will get all excited and you'll fall for it. But yeah.
6: It sounded good. I'm like, hey, Plank would like this. What is this, CBS Sports?
28: What would you give up for Justin Jefferson?
6: I would give up multiple first-round picks.
28: Multiple first-round picks?
6: Yeah.
28: According to this with your boy, you got to remember the Raiders did give up a first and second to get Devontae Adams.
6: Right.
28: But his theory is a first and third.
6: Oh,
28: would be enough compensation.
6: In a heartbeat, I'd give up two first-round picks for him.
28: If you're the Dolphins, you'd give up two first-round picks for him?
6: Yeah.
28: Oh, you'd be so fired. You just traded you cut one, but you just traded your top wide receiver. And you'd give up two first-round picks for
6: him? I need a wide receiver now.
28: So you're feeling – okay, hold on, just since you're in this. You would trade two first-round picks for him, knowing that you're probably going to have a top-five pick this year.
6: Yes.
28: Wow, look at you. Apparently, if neither McCarthy or Murray can prove the team's answer at quarterback, then Justin Jefferson will likely be on his way out.
6: I thought they'd trade him before then.
28: Well, he's playing this season with Minnesota. He's not getting traded before the year starts. He's playing in Minnesota this year.
6: Is he?
28: Yeah. But if you get to the 2028 offseason, I mean, Arnie, did you read the article?
6: No, I'm not talking about the article now.
28: But do you know when they're talking about this trade happening?
6: Yes, that when? If things are going sour during the course of the year, right before the trade deadline.
28: No, they're talking about the 2028 offseason.
6: Oh, no, see, if I'm Minnesota, I'm moving them now. I'm getting rid of him now.
28: According to CBS Sports' Garrett Padel, he thinks he'll ask for a trade by the 2028 offseason. Now we're theorizing trades 2 years in advance, bro. What are we doing?
6: I'm asking for a trade now, man. As a matter of fact, you know what?
28: Arnie Spanier, first sign of adversity, trade me. If that were the case, then Jalen Brunson would have asked for a trade in the first half of the season.
6: Let's be honest. If you want to make a bet right now, I know which way you're taking. If I said, Chris, do you think that Justin Jefferson is going to finish his career with Minnesota? Of course not. You can see the writing on the wall. So if you're Minnesota, might as well trade him now and get a boatload of stuff for him.
28: Well, yeah. Why go out and try to win this year?
6: You're not going to win.
28: Why not? No one. You didn't think the Bears were going to win last year. It's not going to be McCarthy. It's going to be Kyler Murray as their starting quarterback. Are you all that? Would you? I mean, Jared
6: Goff. I do like Murray, though. I do, but he hasn't really proven anything, obviously.
28: Really? He took the Arizona Cardinals to the playoffs.
6: Yes, he did the one time.
28: Right? I mean, look at that franchise right now. So, I don't know, man. You're like, oh, trade him now. Why? You just invested an S ton of money in him. Go out and see if you can win with him.
6: Because
28: see
6: if you can turn your quarterback situation around. You can get.
28: Maybe. Maybe not. Is a first and a third a boatload for a guy?
6: If you get two first-round picks, remember next year's draft.
28: There's not a two first-round pick offer out there.
6: I'll just tell you what I would offer to get him.
28: Right. But you also would trade your whole team every offseason if you were a general manager. All right. When we come back, Arnie's picks are next on Fox Sports Radio.
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23: 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LaMelo Ball's going from Charlotte, and he's going to Minnesota. 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
28: Final segment for us, Big Ben Maller coming up next. Great job by our producer, Ian Roddy. Awesome as always from Mary Max, Steve DeSager crushing it on the updates. And thanks to the millions and millions of editors Big Mike has behind the scenes. 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All right, you ready for your picks?
0: I'm ready, man.
28: What are
0: I'm
28: you
0: ready.
28: Picking? All right, maybe oh, just yeah. a lot of soccer. We're about to find out. Take it away.
0: Okay, you know I am the soccer expert. Been watching soccer now for at least 2 weeks now.
28: Right.
0: So I pretty much need to know everything I need to know about soccer. USA will beat Bosnia, okay? Nobody panic. I'm surprised we didn't get into that reporter that said that she can't find it on a map. Is that really that bad of a thing to say? Everybody was ripping her. She had to come out with an apology.
28: She had to apologize, yeah. Yeah. I mean, my gosh.
0: They should hear some of the stuff we say.
28: Hopefully they don't.
0: I'm taking USA to beat Bosnia, but there's going to be a big upset.
28: Uh-oh.
0: Harry Kane and England going to lose to the Congo. How about that?
28: All right. Game on. England's upset number. Is that upset special number one?
0: Upset special number one. England's going to lose to the Congo. Write that down. You heard from me first. And I got upset special number two.
28: Okay.
0: Portugal going to lose to Croatia on Thursday.
28: Who is?
0: Portugal going to lose to Croatia on Thursday. That's an upset.
28: Well done.
0: Thank you. LeBron will end up with Golden State for those people wondering. Just want you to know that.

0: be all Dodgers, you'd be all about it.
1: I'd be all in. Yeah, all in.
0: Yeah, I got a couple of tweets I wanted to hit here, but
1: yeah.
0: Like, you were on fire tonight. I don't know if you took an energy drink before the show or something, but
1: wow.
0: I felt like I was just along for the ride because you had some people that were on your side when it comes to talk soccer, like Analog Al. Arnie's right about the vague extra time in soccer, and everybody forgets last year was a big choke job by the Blue Jays. What? No, it wasn't. The Dodgers beat that ass. Michael writes, call me crazy, but I'm with Arnie on the stoppage time being vague. If they said in an NFL game or NBA game, there's at least a couple minutes left, but we're not telling you after that, people would and should lose it. Why would they not disclose the extra time?
1: Exactly.
0: It's kept on the field. Vincent, as soon as Chris asked, why do Dodger fans hate Dave Roberts? Right when Arnie answered, because he pulls pitchers when they have a no-hitter. I said it at the same time because it's true. That or when a pitcher has a shutout through six innings, he pulls him.
1: That's the big criticism on this. It's not only the no-hitter, but it's the way he handles the pitching staff.
0: And then Brendan, maybe with the tweet of the night, writes, the Uruguay players having their charter flight canceled should have been nothing new. The Raiders should have been forced to take the Greyhound bus back to Vegas after laying eggs on the road. Greyhound bus? I want them to walk is what I wanted.
1: They should have to hitchhike or something like that.
0: You know what? I'm sorry. There was one more. This was from Nature Boy, our buddy Eddie, who writes, your rant against absurd soccer rules helps define the typical filthy American I keep hearing about. Keep up the good work. You're a soccer expert.
1: I am. I am the soccer expert. That's for sure.
0: So you're in Friday with Harmon, right?
1: I am in for Friday, so I get the rest of the week off. And I'm not working Saturday.
0: 9 p.m. Central to 1 a.m. Central time, 10 to 2. You can catch Arnie right here on Fox Sports Radio. Big Ben Maller is next. We'll see you next Sunday. We are.
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0: Here's what you need to know.
1: The World Cup's round of 32 started Sunday with one game. Canada in LA eliminated South Africa 1-0 on a goal in the 92nd minute. The next U.S. game is Wednesday night. The PGA event in Connecticut will finish Monday morning with a playoff. Scottie Scheffler against Victor Hovland. In the WNBA, in four overtimes, Washington edged Portland 124-123. The Charlotte Hornets have reportedly traded Miles Bridges to the Suns for Grayson Allen. NASCAR's road race went to Shane Van Gisbergen at Sonoma. Chase Briscoe finished second. In the Sunday night ball game at Boston, the Red Sox scored three runs in the bottom of the 10th to beat the rival Yankees 5-4. The Yankees had just scored two in the 9th and two in the top of the 10th. Tampa Bay Rays won a fifth straight game, 5-1 over Arizona, so the Rays up a game over the Yankees in the AL East. Dodgers beat the Padres 4-2. I'm Steve DeSager.
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5: 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Now, Kathy in Madison, who's famous on this show, she's known as the "Hey Mona." That's her. That's the Kathy and Madison.
9: "Hey Mona."
5: 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So our lead this hour, don't bury the lead, my man. It's silly season. We love silly season in sports. The transaction, the rumor, the speculation, always great, and we got a lot of it going on right now in pro bouncy ball. Why are you talking about pro bouncy ball? I don't want you to talk about that. Oh, okay, I'll get your little therapy dog out and relax a little bit. Everything will be okay. Everything will be okay. Our lead this hour, though, from the Bay Area. Now, nobody can change teams yet. We're close. Like, it's starting here in like a day or two or whatever it is. It's coming up this week. So the lead from the Bay Area where the Golden State Warriors, if you believe the scuttlebutt, the grapevine is yapping that they are looking to say bye-bye to Jimmy Butler, Jimmy Buckets, who never seemed to be a West Coast guy, trying to unload his contract. And this is where it gets into satire. The Warriors have visions of cherry plums bouncing around in their head. They want to reunite the dynamic duo that didn't do anything great with the Lakers. They had no championships. Anthony Davis and LeBron James. They want to bring those guys in. Now, a few weeks ago, who's that podcast guy, that Bill Simmons guy? He said he's betting his life he's going to have to leave this mortal coil if LeBron does not end up with the Golden State Warriors. Now, if this works out the way that it's being speculated in the echo chamber, the Warriors would end up with a big four of Stephen Curry, LeBron James, Draymond Green, and Anthony Davis. In theory, that is how that would work. Always in theory. You know what I'm saying? All right, so supposedly they need somebody to take Jimmy Butler. This is the issue here. They've got everything else worked out, if you believe the chatter. And the LeBron's looking to leave the Lakers. I still think LeBron's going to go to Cleveland or Miami, somewhere like that. It makes no sense. But anyway, that's the chatter. They could also buy out Jimmy Butler. If he gets traded, he'll end up being bought out and then could go somewhere else. So all of this, a lot to unpack. Let us discuss the question. Would LeBron, Anthony Davis, reunited, joining Steph Curry and Draymond Green, make the Warriors a heavyweight team to beat, in the Western Conference if all this goes down the way it's being described right now, the blueprint? So I've got Pinterest, Domino's, and Dirty Bomb. And we will combine all of these things together, and we are going to crank it up, fueled by the moonlight. And it's a beautiful moon. There's a lot going on with the moon, which means nut jobs are going to call the show more than normal. So, to begin this, I'm going to answer this like Jeopardy. The question about would LeBron and Anthony Davis joining Steph Curry and Draymond Green make the Warriors a heavyweight team to beat in the West, that all of a sudden Oklahoma City and San Antonio are like, oh, my God, no! Oh, the Warriors with LeBron and Anthony Davis. So answering it like Jeopardy, I will take teams that look better on paper for 1,000, Alex. Can I get that for 1,000? Sure, why not? All right. Are they smoking bath salts by the bay? Is that what they're doing right there? Come on. Whose idea is this? Seriously. Like, this keeps popping up, this idea that LeBron is going to go there. Now they've added Anthony Davis to the big board. Not the list, the big board. And you know what this is? It's like a Pinterest page of bad ideas. Let's get all the bad ideas. We'll lay them all out in photo form, and we've seen better roster construction in a YMCA game of shirts versus skins. We've seen better pickup roster building at the local YMCA than the idea that this is going to work. LeBron is at age 41. LeBron has slowed down noticeably to anyone paying attention compared to his prime, which is not like a rip. That's just the reality of the situation. And he looks old. You see some of the clips, and he just looks like an old dude playing basketball. And he gets some numbers and occasionally has a big night, and people get all horny for that, and they get all excited. They get their pants down. But the reality is he just moves around slower. He's not a total big lug at this point. There's not a lot of fluidity. He's not the freight train to the rim that he had been. Which is, you anticipate, that's how it works. That's how it's supposed to work, unless you're on a whole cocktail of good stuff. And even then, when you get to a certain age, it doesn't matter. And the idea that he wants to be reunited, this has to be coming from LeBron, right? That he wants to be reunited with his Taco Tuesday homeboy, Anthony Davis, and they can do funny videos on TikTok making tacos and all that. And then you have the unibrow, who's like, he's just kind of hanging out waiting for someone to take him off the Wizards. And he doesn't have that kind of power to force his way anywhere at this point. No way. Not with his history. Anthony Davis is the Mona Lisa of injury-prone players. And we are so lucky. People talk about living in an era where they saw the all-time greats. And if you're of a certain age, you saw the greatest basketball player, Michael Jordan, right? Saw the greatest quarterback, Tom Brady. The greatest baseball player, Babe Ruth, didn't see him play. Didn't see Babe Ruth. I saw the greatest hockey player of all time, Wayne Gretzky, saw him play. If you want to see the greatest testament to modern medicine and being injury prone, that would be Anthony Davis. Again, the Mona Lisa when it comes to falling apart, always one little sneeze away from being out for 6 weeks. 6 weeks absence for Anthony Davis there. If all of this happens, which of course likely none of it will happen, we've got a talk show to do today. The rumor's bouncing around today, so we're going to talk about it right now. If all of this happens, in the multiverse, there is a dimension where this all happens. They're not building a contender in San Francisco. No, they would build a nostalgia museum. That's what that would be, a nice museum. And they won't sniff the top of the West. Not going to happen. All right. They will dominate the early bird special, though. They will kick absolute tail at the early bird special. They've got that. Doesn't this feel like something that somebody made an elevator pitch after they had a couple of mojitos, and they're like, hey, I got an idea. Hey, let's flash back 8 years, and we'll reunite LeBron, Davis, and put them there with Curry and Draymond Green. Why not bring the other Splash Brother back? Bring back Klay Thompson. He can't play anymore, and he's not really welcome with the team in Dallas. So who goofed? I've got to know. All right, meanwhile, to L.A., speaking of who goofed, I've got to know. A lot of chatter. A number of you reached out to me. Did you see Maller? Your guy could be gone. You see it? You see it? You see it? Okay. So a lot of noise about the people's team, the Clippers, and they have been receiving trade offers. People saying, hey, we would really like to get Kawhi Leonard, who's neck and neck with Anthony Davis for being fragile. And so supposedly the chatter is the Clippers have been fielding offers from multiple teams this offseason. However, the chatter that we've heard is that they're not really all that interested in getting out of the Kawhi Leonard business. Why wouldn't they be? He's done so good. He's always healthy. And they're committed to keeping him and giving him a new deal, extending Kawhi Leonard for a little while longer. Okay, now the big gossip over the weekend was that the Toronto basketball team and the Dallas basketball team, they had their laser locked in on Kawhi Leonard. They were hot and heavy to get Kawhi. You have Masai Ujiri, the GM in Dallas who was in Toronto when Kawhi was there. And then you just have the Toronto thing. Which is just wonderful. Like if you're the Raptors, why wouldn't you want back an older version of LeBron of Kawhi? Right? Why, like they say we ripped LeBron for being 41. Kawhi's 35, and he's got a lot more in the injury tank at this point than LeBron does. Kawhi Leonard supposedly, we talked about this a little bit at the end of last week, but Kawhi Leonard would sign an extension with Toronto, and the Raptors are all into it. The Clippers are supposedly listening. I love the reporting. The Clippers are listening. They're listening to offers, doing their due diligence. It's all about the due diligence there and trying to decide. They found the offers so far to be underwhelming. There are some of the offers being reported on the interweb, and they do look very underwhelming. Very, very underwhelming. Like Dallas is going to trade some bags of trash from after a Cowboy game out at the Jerry's World, and they want to give those bags of trash. They want to like to give those to the Clippers for Kawhi Leonard. So far, the Clippers say we don't need bags of trash. We're good on that, although that is really nice trash from the Cowboys. So we're good on that. And they would only consider trading Kawhi, the Clippers, if Kawhi Leonard himself says, na na na na, la la la, hey, hey, goodbye, and demands a trade. So if that happens, then all of a sudden we got something there. No indication that he's interested in that. Of course, Kawhi's not really interested in much of anything that involves activity. He likes to shut down like a computer. You turn the computer off. Kawhi likes to just do his own thing and all that stuff. So there's been no overwhelming offers, supposedly. That is a good jumping off point. So let us discuss the question. What do you read in to the Clippers handling of the many Kawhi Leonard rumors as the silly season gets cranked up here in pro bouncy ball. So it tells you that the Clippers and the rest of the league, the big takeaway from this, the Clippers and the rest of the NBA do not believe that there will be any kind of real punishment to Kawhi Leonard, based on the reporting that's taken place here, that he's not going to be disciplined in any way for his Sopranos-style no-show job, which some dorky podcaster won a Pulitzer Prize for. The NBA, it sounds like, doesn't really give a crap. As we talked about, I had heard from somebody that works in the NBA that said this would rip the scab off, and this is common practice, and if the Clippers get dinged, they'll start outing other teams that have done the same thing. I'm not going to sit here and say the New York Knicks with Jalen Brunson are one of those teams. You can say that. I'm not going to say that. Let's just say the chatter is that it's Kawhi's not the only one, and it's pretty open who's got special side deals. And if you get the Clips, which you can certainly do, then you're going to have to bring down some other guys, and the NBA would like to avoid that. We'll see if that turns out to be the case or not. Now, why would the Raptors and the Mavericks, why would they be sniffing around Kawhi if Kawhi is going to be sent to NBA jail in Guantanamo Bay? It makes no sense. Like, the fact that the Clippers are listening is also another tell that they're listening. That is that they're not fully committed to keeping Kawhi. Otherwise, they would say, we're not listening. No, we're not going to listen to anything. No, we're going to keep the guy. We love Kawhi Leonard. That whole thing. So they're not doing that. They're not shutting the door to Kawhi. Instead, they're holding it open. They've got their foot in the door. They're waiting for the Domino's delivery guy to show up. And Leonard, who, today's his birthday, by the way. Happy birthday! Happy birthday! I know he wants to hear that. Anyway, Kawhi Leonard turning 35 on this Monday. It's still Sunday in the West, but this Monday, entering the final year of a deal at $50 million this upcoming season. Must be nice. Must be really nice there. He wants a two-year, $126 million extension. I would also like that. If somebody wants to give me that, I'll take a two-year, $126 million extension. The numbers apparently not matching at this particular point there, and that's what happens when you're a part-time performer, and you start browsing the trade market. You start looking around. The Clips are looking around. All right, we'll listen, see what's out there on Amazon and Temu and all that. And then, heck, I'm offering, if the Clippers want, I'm fine if Kawhi goes. I'm done. I'm burned out. He's one of the reasons I don't like basketball as much as I used to. Guys like Kawhi Leonard, I just can't stand it. That mindset of I'll play when I want to play. Go screw yourself. So I will drive Kawhi to the airport. I'll make sure he gets through customs. I'll even have my friend Nico fly over to Toronto to meet Kawhi and bring him back to the Raptors. And that's my guy. You know, he's in Vancouver, but Nico will fly to Toronto to welcome Kawhi and give him back to Toronto and all that. And why not? The Kawhi experience has burned me. I've been burned, right? I've been burned. The load management, epic. Mystery injuries that don't seem like real injuries, done. Disappearing acts, check. That's the Kawhi experience with the Clips. All right, now, last word to Boston, where the Celtics are rumored to be desperately trying to unload Jaylen Brown. What can Brown do for you? The trade speculation post Giannis to Miami. Now, a former NBA executive who's now on the boob tube, pretending to talk basketball, Bobby Marks, I don't know who that is, but apparently he appeared on NBA radio, and that's a thing. Yes, NBA radio is a thing. That must be great. All right, and discussed the market for Jaylen Brown, and there was a clip that went all over the place in the last cycle on the interweb, and you might have seen it or heard about it. It was an edited 38-second excerpt, and it was posted where Bobby Marks, former NBA assistant GM, said there are mixed feelings about Jaylen Brown around the league. Now, the key line here, an unnamed analytics guy, love the unnamed analytics guy, not an executive, And Spolsky said that the view is that Jaylen Brown is roughly the seventh best player on a team, and that his analytics are not good. OMG. Yeah, sad. Mark's positioning himself, of course, is more of an eye test guy, trying to distance himself while relaying the comment. Now, Jaylen Brown saw it. Do you think Jaylen Brown ignored it? Do you think Jaylen Brown said, I agree, I'm the seventh best player on an NBA team? Or do you think Jaylen Brown put a megaphone on this and put it on blast so everyone who hadn't seen the clip made sure to see the clip of some Poindexter taking a shot at Jaylen Brown? Ding, ding, ding, ding, ding. Yeah, it's that answer. It's that answer. So, question. Celtics star Jaylen Brown pushing back. He said, I'll roll the ball out. None of these guys are better than me on both ends. And he said he criticized analytics, said they're used to discredit and control narratives. And he demanded the source. He demanded the source and stated that analytics have and are ruining the game we play. He said they're playing AI hoops now. They're playing AI hoops now. That's the line. All right, so the question. You've got Jaylen Brown, Celtic star Jaylen Brown, pushing back now against the nerds or the unnamed analytic guy in this latest story, trashing him. So whose corner are you in on this one? Whose corner are you in on this one? So after a minutes-long Maller deliberation, we know that some things are complicated. This is not complicated at all. This is easy. We are squarely on the side of Jaylen Brown and his position as opposed to analytics guy. I've seen in my life Jaylen Brown actually win basketball games with his ability on the court. And I have also, now to be fair, I've seen the nerds win as well. They win arguments on Reddit, so that's important, very important. Analytics have been weaponized for a number of years now like a dirty bomb. They are used to disperse radioactive material and to discredit players and all that, as Jaylen Brown said, to control narratives. It's all about narrative control and all that stuff. Now, we've reached a point where the pocket protector guy treats a net rating, a negative net rating, like a felony, high crimes and misdemeanors. If you have a low net rating, there is that. You get one cherry-picked metric, just one little cherry-picked metric, and it gets blasted into the stratosphere. And you got, I think Jaylen Brown's been to 5 All-Star games. He's been a Finals MVP. I don't think I imagined that. I think he didn't win Finals MVP, much to the chagrin of Jason Tatum when the Celtics won a couple years ago. And so all of this gets turned into a math problem with bad vibrations, bad vibes. So calling Brown the seventh best player on a team because of the Sabermetric Society or whatever it is laughable. Laughable. Unlike the playoff frauds, for example, the guys who turn into pumpkins, playoff Harden comes to mind when the lights get bright. James Harden needs to go to the club and get a lap dance, but who doesn't? And Brown is battle-tested. Jaylen Brown, he's a cornerstone player, and he stepped up this year. I like the line, AI hoops. I like it. Baseball has had this issue with their sport. Basketball also has it. That's why we have pop a shot in most of these NBA games. It's just stand out by the three-point line and take three-point shot after three-point shot after three-point shot. Unlike the baseball guys, this is a different animal, though, because it's much easier, it seems, to control basketball on where you shoot and that style of play thing, which is the Celtics are all in on that. But Jaylen Brown's like, hey, wait a minute. You cannot chat GPT your way to toughness and heart and all that stuff. You can't do it. So as with anything, moderation. I'm not completely against analytics, but the pendulum has swung way too far. It's like a cult at this point. We're at cult-like status. The smart organizations mix and match it. And there's not a lot of mixing and matching going on right now. It is the Ben Maller Show. If you'd like to be part, we're going to open up the lines for the first time this week. Unbelievable. That's because we just started the show. 877-99 on Fox. That's 877 888-996-6369. Also on X, at Ben Maller. That's at Ben Maller. If you'd like to be part of the program, you can join the Festivus of Talk. We read a lot of comments. You got to follow the Ben Maller page. That helps us and helps you get your comments read. That's at Ben Maller. Straight ahead, all kinds of chatter, including a jawbreaker of an update. A jawbreaker of an update. We'll get to that, and we will do it next. However, it is the A block. And what hour is it? Let's find out. Let me guess here. Hour 7. Is it hour 7?
6: Number 1.
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0: The Odd Couple with Rob Parker and Kelvin Washington. 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

0: 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You can check it out wherever you get your podcast. Don't listen now. We're doing the live show. Three new episodes all weekend long. We had you covered. And we got you covered all week. So check that out. In the meantime, you want to be part of the show, 877-99 on Fox. That's 877-996-6369. Also on X, at Ben Maller. I'll wear lipstick. That's at Ben Maller if you'd like to be part of the program. You can say hello to Lorena. Find her at the FSR Tech Queen on
1: X. Slide into my chat box.
0: She's right there. And
1: hi,
0: making,
1: Bill.
0: Don't talk to me. And making his debut, he will regret making life choices that led him to work the overnight show. His name is Mike. And he is wearing a can. Is that a Dodger hat? That's a Dodger. Yeah, all right. He's got a Dodger. That's good. He's got a Dodger hat. There you go.
1: You can open your microphone. It's okay.
0: It's allowed. You can talk. Yeah. The bosses are all in bed. We get away with bloody murder around here. They're all sleeping right now. All the corporate weasels are fast asleep until they text me right now and say, hey, loser, I'm awake, you moron. But as far as
1: I heard that.
0: I love that. I heard that. You called me a weasel, fat ass.
1: I'm so glad you're listening.
0: No, but welcome, Michael. There's a lot of new people. Have you noticed, Lorraine? There's a lot of new people in the building here.
2: This is my nightmare.
0: Yeah, it's always awkward. I'm an introvert.
1: I feel like everyone left.
0: I know. There's a lot of people that left.
1: Maybe there's a station that's paying more. I don't know.
0: I don't know what's going on with that. But all I know is that it's like an I'm much older than you, Mike. It's like an apocalyptic movie here. The company's turned over like four times since I've been here. And I feel like the only one left. Literally, like four times. The entire staff has turned over four times since I've been here. So, but settle in. It's good. You're a local guy, yeah? Is that right?
3: Yeah, yeah.
0: Local,
3: from here, San Fernando Valley.
0: Right down the street.
3: Yeah, absolutely.
0: Was somebody out asking if anyone wanted to work, and you saw them, and you're like, okay, I'll come in and work?
3: Yeah, something like that.
0: Yeah, something like that. All right, well, listen, welcome to the Fox Sports Radio.
1: He saw an SOS
0: family.
1: Sign out in the sky. Save our ship.
0: And he walked right in, and here he is. He's smiling. You can tell he hasn't been in radio that long. He's happy. He's smiling. He seems really positive, so that's good. And
1: I've worked with him, what, three times now?
0: Is that right?
3: Okay. Yeah.
1: Right. When I filled in for Mighty a couple weekends ago, he was one of my overnight producers.
0: Gotcha. Are you on X? Do you want to promote your X so people can harass you on X?
3: Sure. Why not?
0: All right. What's your X? Go ahead. Let me see here.
3: @Mike_Gonzo34.
0: Oh, Gonzo. Is that your nickname?
3: Yeah. Gonzalez.
0: Mike Gonzo 34, is it?
3: Yeah.
0: Okay. All right. Let me see here. Oh, Raider Nation guy, huh? Look
3: yes.
0: at that. Raider Nation.
3: Unfortunately.
0: Man, don't tell me you're like a Laker guy, right?
3: Oh, yeah.
0: Oh, my God. Oh. What are you? This is Danny G, Roberto. You don't know who these people are. Well, you might know Danny G, but Roberto used to work here. Same thing, Raiders, Dodgers, and Lakers. Do you have a closet filled with all like Raider gear and Dodger gear and Laker?
3: Yep.
0: You do.
3: Okay. I got them assorted and everything.
0: Wow. Okay. All right, you don't follow me. Look at that. He does not follow me, Lorraine. Should I be offended by that?
1: Ben should not be offended. Ben is like the biggest name in radio.
0: I don't follow him. Most letters. Yeah. Look at that. No follow. But Andy Furman. I think you follow Andy Furman. Unbelievable. My God. All right.
1: Who's
0: let's take
1: Andy Furman.
0: I don't know. Whatever. All right. Let's go. We'll take some calls. We started out with an NBA heavy. NBA heavy here at the start, and yeah. This is wild and crazy. Hoosier Bill's been carpet bombing my timeline. Bad job by him with a bunch of nonsense. Bill says, tell Mike that your bosses are idiots. I'm not going to tell Mike my bosses are idiots. I'm not telling him that. I love my bosses. As long as those checks, they bounce in every couple of weeks. Not big, but they bounce. Ferg Dog says,
1: I got a dollar last week.
0: Congratulations. If LeBron wants to reunite with street clothes, this is from Ferg Dog. If LeBron wants to reunite with street clothes, why can't he in the mountains someplace and not bother anybody? And bring your son with you, too. He sucks. Yeah. That is a good point, Ferg Dog. So if LeBron ends up on the Warriors, that means Bronny has to be there because that's the mascot. Wherever LeBron goes, he's got to bring his kid who can't play with him. That's the package deal. Dan writes in from Parts Unknown. He says, Curry, Bron, AD in the Bay Area. It's over for OKC and the Spurs. The Warriors need to make this happen. Yeah, Dan, just put the pipe down, Dan. Put the pipe down. Late Night Drug Tester writes in from Parts Unknown. He says, the Warriors getting LeBron and the unibrow would have been significant 10 years ago. Draymond versus street clothes in a fight during practice does sound enticing. It does. Doc Dan from Minnesota writes in. Doc Dan says, Bill James, in my opinion, was the worst thing that ever happened to sports. He created this whole mess of analytics. There has always been tendencies in sports. That's what they used to call analytics. They call them tendencies. That if a hitter swings and tries to pull the ball, then you play the defense shifted a little bit to the pull because that's what that guy does. He's a pull hitter. Now it's gotten to the next level. Just Josh in Cincinnati writes, and he says, neither one of us are fans of vegetables, nor do we celebrate the devil's blood, and Kawhi ruined basketball for both of us. Did we just become best friends or something? Something like that. Let's go to the phones, and we'll start it out with, who do we have? Eeny, meeny, miny, moe. Let's say hello to Andrew, who's in. Andrew, you're on the air. Why are you making noise, Andrew? This is not right. You're embarrassing the show. You're the first call, Andrew, and you're making odd sounds. Why are you doing that? All right, I'm not taking him first. Let's go now to Memphis, and a man who would like to say hello to all of his constituents. We say hi to the man, the myth, the legend. Let's holler at Big Daddy in Memphis. Hello, Big Daddy.
2: Okay, Ben, this is Andrew.
0: Oh, my God. Wait, what is that? Hold on a sec.
1: This is a new producer in the chair. I think that's what this is.
0: Oh, okay. What happened? You got to put the numbers up there. What? Let's see here. Let me get. Hello. Yeah, who is this?
4: Yeah.
0: Oh, there he is. There he is. We found Big Daddy. Thank God. That was a nightmare. I tried to get rid of Andrew, and he was there, and I couldn't get rid of him. It was a nightmare.
4: Well, that new crew ain't doing too good.
0: Well, it's only been 40 minutes. We got plenty of time to go. We got a lot of time to go.
4: Hold up, man. What's going on, baby?
0: I'm glad I put you on. And the reason I wanted to put you on is because, first of all, you're great. People love you. You're very positive. You have a lot of fans. And then the other thing is you're in Memphis and Ja Morant, right? Ja Morant. Still stuck there. They can't get rid of him. I saw some of the rumors over the weekend that the Grizzlies were trying to send him to Miami. Even after the Giannis trade, the Heat have no interest in him. They had no interest before the Giannis deal. Now forget about it. Obviously, even after, they're not interested. And Sacramento's not interested. Like, nobody wants this guy. He's a great player. He's a nut job, but he's a great player. So
4: that's why they don't want him, Ben.
0: I guess.
4: Nobody got time for all that, man. You want to play some games, play some basketball. You need all that static. You're trying to focus, man. Win some games. Nobody wants that. I'm paying you all this money to act a fool. I don't think so.
0: That's right. You got to put the hammer down, Big Daddy. Got to put the hammer down.
4: Hey, Ben, let me ask you something. I know you play this stuff. Is it good to get a fake credit card to play online gambling or use your real credit card? I know they'd be messing.
0: Are you asking me for illegal advice? Is that what you're asking me for? I feel like I cannot give that advice out on the radio because that would be inappropriate.
4: No, good advice.
0: Is it legal in Tennessee? It is, right? Where you are, it's legal?
4: Yeah, it's illegal, but I don't want to use my card. I want to use a card, like $10 card to buy,
0: I don't know if that's allowed. They have very strict rules on what you can use and what you can't use because they do want to track you, whether you like it or not, Big Daddy. They do like to keep track of you. So you got to look into that. And it's like if you go with our sponsor, DraftKings, they're regulated and, they have all the loopholes they have to go through and all that with the government. So in terms of that, I mean, anything you buy online, any product, whether it's gambling or anything, there's always a risk that somebody's going to steal your information. So it's not perfect, but you should be okay. You should be all right. What are you going to go to an offshore book in the Cayman Islands? Is that what you're looking at here?
4: No, I'm just going to leave it alone to stick with the lottery ticket.
0: Okay.
4: Pretty good.
0: All right. Well, I mean, you can mix it up and
5: show me the money.
0: It doesn't hurt to try, but you're going to have to. What I've noticed, if you win money, you usually have to have your. They need your driver's license and all
1: more
0: that.
1: More money, more problems.
0: Well, because they. You have to pay taxes on it, Big Daddy. See, that's the thing.
4: Hey, I heard Poppy call last week. Did you get on him? You know, he hadn't been calling.
0: Oh, he's been calling a lot recently, unfortunately. He's back. He's actually on hold right now. You want to say hello to him?
4: No, just tell him, quit calling other shows. This is the number one show to be calling.
0: That's right. All right. I will let him know. All right, thank you, Big Daddy. All right.
4: Peace to the planet, baby.
0: All right, there he goes, the great Big Daddy there from Memphis at the grocery store. In Memphis, keeping us in the loop. It is the Ben Maller Show. Time now for the Who Am I game. This is where I pretend to be somebody else. That's what we call it, the Who Am I game.
5: You don't say.
0: I just did say. Red Sox pitcher Sonny Gray.
6: Who?
0: They're all excited there. Roger Clemens was in the NBC booth for some reason. And Red Sox pitcher Sonny Gray had 7 1/3 innings pitched.
6: Who?
0: In a no-hit bid against the Yankees. He's the first former Yankees pitcher. With a no-hit bid of at least 7 innings against the Yankees since me. Again,
6: who?
0: Sonny Gray of the Boston baseball team had 7 1/3 innings of no-hit and a no-hit bid versus his old team. He's the first former Yankee pitcher with a no-hit bid of at least 7 innings against the Yankees since
6: who?
0: Me. Who am I? That is the question. The answer. We'll get to it. We'll do it next.
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It is the Ben Maller Show, and Bill Miller here. A reminder, this show is not only a radio show, it's a YouTube show. There's a 5 cameras for some reason in here. It's a radio studio. There's 5 cameras. What's up with that? Anyway, hey, watch the show on YouTube, Ben Maller Show on YouTube. Creative name. A lot of marketing people came up with that. So Ben Maller Show on YouTube. Hit that little thingamajig on there. Videos will pop up in your timeline. Maller monologues and whatnot. We thank you. Ben Maller Show on YouTube. We'll pay off the Who Am I game. By the way, this portion of the show made possible.

0: 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We didn't hear it, but they did score a goal. 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
1: who?
0: Game, where we pretend to be somebody else, thus we call it the Who Am I game.
1: Who?
0: And here it is. Red Sox pitcher Sonny Gray had 7 1/3 innings, no hit in his bid that did not go all the way. The Yankees against the Yankees with the Red Sox. Red Sox won in extra innings. He's the first former Yankee pitcher with at least 7 innings of no-hit ball against the Yankees since me. Who am I? That is the question. What is the answer? And let's see, does anyone know the answer? Scott Schoenweiss, guest from Not Blind Austin. All right, Randy Johnson from Pauly D. Lee Corso, guest by Rob. The Goat Man, the Incredible Hulk from Femi. Phil Nicholson and Roy McElroy from Al, the Alien Opiner. Very funny. Lorena, do you have an answer, Lorena?
2: Bugs Bunny.
0: No, it's Ralph Terry in 1957. Ralph Terry. Two first names. Ralph Terry.
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5: The WNBA keeps growing. They celebrated its 30th anniversary, so they released a promotional poster. Now, this on top of what happened with Caitlin Clark. So they have this anniversary poster they're going to put out. 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

0: Players, former players, the newer players, you know, they had Paige Beckers on it. They had Angel Reese on it. They did not have Caitlin Clark on a promotional poster to celebrate 30 years. That'd be like if the NBA put out one and they didn't put Wemby in there. And you'd be going, well, of course they'll put Wemby in there because he's the future of the sport. Caitlin Clark didn't make it. Now I'm wondering, did the WNBA do this? Was this strategy so people would be like, I can't believe what they're doing with Caitlin Clark?
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0: Here's what you need to know.
1: In the Sunday night ball game at Boston, the Red Sox beat the Yankees with three runs in the bottom of the 10th, 5-4. Red Sox starter Sonny Gray had a no-hitter for 7 1/3 innings, 9 strikeouts. He then allowed a single and came out. Tampa Bay won its fifth straight, 5-1 over Arizona. The Dodgers were 4-2 winners at San Diego. San Francisco edged Atlanta 3-2. The Braves lead in the NL East down to 3 games over the Phillies, who won 5-4 at the Mets as Kyle Schwarber hit his 30th home run. The White Sox are now tied for first with Cleveland in the AL Central. Guardians 6-5 over Seattle with 5 runs bottom of the 8th. Kansas City won at the White Sox 5-4. 10-inning victories for both the Cubs and Houston. The PGA event in Connecticut will finish Monday morning with a playoff. Scottie Scheffler against Victor Hovland. Canada eliminated South Africa 1-0 at the World Cup on a goal in the 92nd minute. I'm Steve DeSager.
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7: It is a very important life lesson. You gotta have a fall guy. Gotta have a fall guy. Welcome in the beginning of another hour of the Ben Maller Show. 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So our lead this hour, don't bury the lead, my man. Oh, we're going to football. And it's rage against the corporate machine. Rage against the corporate machine. NFL receiver edition. Dateline Bay Area yet again. That is where wide receiver Brandon Ayuk continues on the warpath, Bitter and broken, continuing his public campaign against the 49ers with multiple social media posts and YouTube videos over the weekend. The former 49er wide receiver who's been in the doghouse, arf, for a long time now, blaming who? Do you see this? No? Okay. Got it. Who do you think he's blaming? Do you think he's blaming himself? God, no. Are you kidding me? Come on. Entitled athlete, you can't blame yourself. No. So he's blaming his former agent and the 49er organization for his problems. Say what? Former agent. He reiterated he's not going back to the 49ers. More on that later. Ayuk claims that someone named Ryan Williams, that's a generic name, who has personal and business ties with 49ers general manager John Lynch, started this whole poop. Now, he did not use the word poop. I cleaned that up. He did not use the word poop. He used a different word. I forget the word. It starts with an S. I don't know. It's like it's out in the ocean. You see a ship that goes on the ocean, a ship out there on the ocean. It's similar to that, but I don't know what it is. So anyway, this after the back and forth, Aiyuk, the wide receiver, fired the agent in November of 2025. So the connecting of the dots, the way I understand it, is the player says, hey, I got rid of my agent. The agent then gave information to the Niners and was after me. So this is the reason the Niners are being a bunch of douches to me is because I got rid of the agent who's tight with John Lynch. That's the way I read it. Lynch was called, or I should say, I called Williams and Lynch weirdos and, quote, creepy predators, alleging that Williams had been texting his wife. Aiyuk also alleged that Lynch recently showed up unannounced at his home, described as seeing a big old white boy on his camera. All those white boys look the same. Claiming it felt unsafe for him and his wife. He did not offer any actual evidence that it was John Lynch. Of course, it is more likely than not that if it was John Lynch, he was going over there to try to have a face-to-face, as a man, face-to-face conversation to try to hammer things out. Of course, they did not answer the door. He also, Brandon Aiyuk, yet again held up some Commander's gear, held up a Commander's football and repeatedly said that he will sign with Washington tomorrow. Tomorrow is another day if he's released. So there's a guy that wants to go swim in the swamp of Washington, D.C. So that is a good jumping off point. Let us discuss the question. Does Brandon Aiyuk, does wide receiver Brandon Aiyuk make a compelling argument? The 49er guy stuck in the Twilight Zone. Does he make a compelling argument blaming his former agent for his predicament with the 49ers? So I've got Dodgeball, Rocky Mountain, and Wheels. And we will combine all of these things together. And we are going to go 1, 2, 3. And A, B, C is what we're going to do. We always start out with number one.
0: Number one.
7: I said, I did not say it again. Number one. All right, to answer the question, hell no. The answer is hell to the no. That's the long answer, the short answer, and the only answer all in one. A one-stop shop. Hell no. Yeah, hell no. He's playing the world's largest game of dodgeball. Brandon Aiyuk, of course, playing dodgeball with the A word, accountability, is what he's doing here. Now, Brandon Aiyuk, my agent ruined everything. If it wasn't for that meddling agent, it's essentially what he's saying. All right, that's it. That, of course, collapses. That defense collapses instantly. It's kind of like pouring water on a tissue. He's the problem, and he's blaming the agent, and he's blaming the 49ers and all this stuff. He's blaming others. The exact problem that he created. He is a creator. He created this situation. And agents, if you've ever had one, and I had an agent for a little bit, and it wasn't a very good relationship that I had. However, when I got rid of my agent, and well, he got rid of me, I didn't raise a hullabaloo. There was no hullabaloo when I got rid of the agent. The agents say, hey, listen, I'm a human shield. They'll tell you, listen, I'm the bad guy. I am the person. You say, hey, I can't do this. My agent said this. At the same time, though, it's a weird relationship because agents will always say, I am at your disposal. I am your employee. I am an advocate for you. You pay me a percentage of your money, and I will look out for you. That's the agent relationship. They negotiate contracts. The agents, players have to fulfill the contract. And Brandon Aiyuk did not fulfill his 49er contract. And here he is playing the blame game. The blame game. Blaming his former agent for the rehab, which he apparently did not attend with the 49ers. Show me the clause in the NFL contract. Show me the clause there where the agent made Brandon Aiyuk post threats online. What part of that? I haven't seen it. There must be a clause in there somewhere. I missed it. So this is external
6: sabotage. It's external sabotage. It's pure, unadulterated. It's self-sabotage. It's all of that. The reality is that Brandon Ayuk is the common denominator of doom. He is the common denominator of doom and all this stuff, and he's self-sabotage. You want to find out who the fall guy is? Look in the mirror. Look in the mirror. That's it. Every single disaster involved in this, and it's been going on for months and months. I had Brandon Ayuk fatigue last week, and I guess I got over it on the weekends because here I am talking about the story yet again. But every single mistake, his fingerprints are all over. Right? He's the arsonist complaining about the smoke. Well, you started the fire, dummy. What do you think? There's going to be no smoke? I mean, come on. It's like he's trying to turn his malpractice into martyrdom, like he's some kind of martyr. And there's always this. There's always the low information fan, the dumb fan, the knuckle dragging Neanderthal fan, that, you know, the jock sniffing fan. Oh, poor Brandon Ayuk! Boo hoo hoo hoo hoo! Of course, there's a word for these people. They're mamalukes, is what they are. It's ridiculous. Washington Commanders gear, multiple times in recent weeks in the videos. That alone is a body blow to the reputation. More so than anything the agent has done. There's nothing the agent has done here that you can say, hey, this is worse than that. Unless the agent went on the interweb and bought some of that Washington Commander gear, which I'm pretty sure he did not. You can't blame the GPS when you're the one who drove the car straight into the lake. Cannot do it, right? And he voided the guarantees. His own guarantees got voided because of his actions. Like, Brandon, you did that. Not John Lynch. You did that. Not your agent. You. You're the one that, no boogeyman, you're the one that did it. Congratulations. Now, but wait, there's more. We're not done. Flogging a dead horse, as Mr. Nice Guy likes to say. We're very good at flogging dead horses. So, Brandon and I are also escalating the public feud with the Niners even more in this YouTube video bonanza over the weekend, declaring that he will not report to 49er training camp. Ayuk stated very confidently that he will never be stepping in that building, a 49er facility, except potentially on October 19th. Now, what's so magical? What's so special about October 19th? That is when the 49ers host Brandon Ayuk's favorite team, the Washington Commanders, and he said that that's it. All right, now, question. Brandon Ayuk says he will not report to 49er training camp. He says, I don't care how long I gotta wait, he said. So how are you reading this defiance, this clear defiance? So Brandon Ayuk is talking tough. He's the tough guy, keyboard hero, YouTube rock star, boxing guy, that whole thing. However, the defiance, it's not rebellion. It feels less like rebellion, the defiance, and more like a man who has stumbled onto a corn maze he made and is lost in his own corn maze. Can't find his way out. And he sounds like he just doesn't understand that he already owns the ace in the hole. He's got the Trump card. Not the President Trump card. He's got the Trump card on this. He says he'll wait as long as it takes. Right? As long as it takes. And frankly, this is the part that blows our mind. Because he has the power. You have the power. What are you doing? Now, he's the guy who refuses to leave the restaurant. He just won't order anything. Well, you got to order something. I don't want to order anything. But you got to order something. I don't want to. That old thing. I mean, frankly, this is the first holdout I can recall in the NFL, and I'm sure maybe it happened years ago. In my watch, and I've been here a long time, like this is the first holdout in the NFL where the player is holding out from the actual solution. They have the solution. They own the solution. Right? It's a delivery from the Rocky Mountain Chocolate Factory. And Brandon Ayuk, he's take that delivery. He's like, wait a minute, I don't want that flavor of fudge. What kind of fudge do you want? I've got the cluster fudge, if you know what I mean. It's a cluster fudge of a situation because of him. It really is. Ayuk has lost a significant amount of money. All of his guaranteed money is bye-bye, it's out of here. And veterans report to training camp in a little less than a month, the end of July for the 49ers. And if he just showed up past his physical, he'd force the 49ers' hand. Brandon Ayuk would force the 49ers' hand. Camp would kind of be like most people treat jury duty. It's a nuisance. It's an inconvenience. You show up, you get dismissed, you go on with your day, and just go home. And that's it. And you show up in this case, if you're the player, you expedite the process, you get released, and finally have a chance to go to your beloved Washington Commanders, if they'll even have you. There are some people who believe he'll never play in the NFL again, that he's effed up things so bad, Brandon Ayuk, that he will not get a chance. I don't believe that, because these guys will sign anybody. They literally, I mean, as long as they're not wearing handcuffs, and even then, they'll be like, well, can we trade the handcuffs for an ankle bracelet? Okay, why not? That'll allow him to run. The bracelet will slow him down a little bit, but you know, it's better than the handcuffs in terms of, like, catching the football and things like that. All right, now, final point. To Motown we go, the Motown Blues. Those Honolulu Blues. What happened here? So we continue to update the ongoing saga involving Terrion Arnold, the Lions defensive back, facing serious legal problems. He's got some explaining to do. Not good. Going to cost him millions and millions of dollars. There's a theme here. Brandon Ayuk lost millions and millions and millions. This guy from the Lions is in line also to lose millions and millions and millions, even if he's not convicted. It's possible that he doesn't get convicted. It doesn't matter to the outcome financially. What is this all about? So if you missed it, Terrion Arnold turned himself in on not one, not two, not three, not four, not five, not six, not seven, 8 felony counts related to an armed robbery and kidnapping in Florida. That doesn't sound very good. This happened back in mid-February. They're comparing it to O.J. Remember, O.J. didn't go to jail for murder. He went to jail for robbery at a hotel in Vegas, getting some memorabilia back that he said was his, and you're not allowed to do that the way he did it. And so that's really what O.J. went to jail for, not for, like, slicing two people's heads off. You're allowed to get away with that. Apparently, in L.A., you could get away with it. But anyway, that's the deal. So this is a big deal. It's in Florida, and Arnold's got a whole lot of issues to deal with here, and he has denied the allegations. The pretrial detention hearing is scheduled soon. I think actually later today, it's early this week, and the judge will decide whether or not he remains in custody until the trial. So the question, are you shedding any tears for Lions defensive back Terrion Arnold looking at losing millions after his arrest? All right, so the answer is obviously no way. Come on. No way. And this guy, Arnold, he may not be convicted yet, right? He may not be convicted yet. His salary, though, definitely has been convicted. And I don't see a scenario other than all charges being dropped, a case of a misidentification. Outside of that, like, I don't even know if you can pay your way out of this. You know, oftentimes I know this from this job, if you get arrested with something like this, you try to work out a deal with the aggrieved party and say, all right, I'll cut a check for $800,000. And then you say, I don't want to press the charges and I want to end the case right now. And occasionally that'll work. It sounds like this one is beyond that, unless I'm reading the room the wrong way. So it is an interesting situation. So he's far from a Boy Scout, is what I'm trying to say here. And if this legal nightmare drags over the 2026 season and in 2027, which is highly likely if you have paid any attention to how the wheels go round and round and round and round. The wheels of justice do not go round and round. They go very slowly, the slow grind of the wheels of justice. And Arnold stands to lose. They did the math on this. $3.6 million this guy's going to lose. if this goes the way it's headed right now and there is no change of the jet stream, this will be a $3.6 million loss. And that hits him even if he's not convicted. Even if they say that he played no role in this armed robbery, it doesn't matter. Just by being detained, the pretrial slap with a commissioner's exempt list type situation, we're not at all of that yet. We're not far away from that. We're not far away from that. And so the Lions, keep in mind, though, the Lions traded up in the 2024 draft to grab the top-ranked defensive back out of Alabama from the Nick Saban coaching tree or playing tree and all that, the pedigree of Nick Saban. So Arnold, 2024 first round top defensive back according to the ratings. I guess he was a high character guy. I don't know. They always love to brag about how they do their due diligence in the NFL and all that. Okay, top ranked defensive back. And he's playing okay for the Lions. They thought they were getting Sauce Gardner 2.0, franchise defensive back. And instead they got Legal Gardner is what they got. They got a Legal Gardner. Good luck on that. And so we'll see how this works. He's got a high-priced defensive attorney that he brought in. And so instead of getting a shutdown defensive back, Terrion Arnold, who they did get, the only thing that he's been able to shut down here recently is his own career in the NFL here. So the bad news is obviously he's going to lose a lot of money and he's likely going to have to take some kind of plea deal. That's normally what ends up happening on these cases. And I'll be Benny Brightside because the good news is at least Terrion Arnold is looking at being the number one pick in the longest yard remake. Every 20 or 30 years, they remake the longest yard. It's been about over 20 years since the longest yard was remade the last time with Adam Sandler. So it's about time. So here we go. Bring back the longest yard. You could have Terrion Arnold right there. It is the Ben Maller Show. If you'd like to be part, we got a full phone, so we won't give out the number for that. If somebody hangs up, call up. You'll hear on the air and all that. 87. I almost gave out the number. It's muscle memory. But on X, at Ben Maller. That's at Ben Maller if you'd like to be part. And it's a Talladega Nights 2.0 situation. What? What are you talking about, Talladega Nights 2.0? We'll explain. We'll get to that, and we will do it next. However, it is the A Block. What hour is it? Let's find out right now. Eeny, meeny, miny, mo. What
0: number two.
6: The voice of a leprechaun. Well, the cup knockout round is now, baby. This is when it gets good. 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
13: NASCAR race day. Driver gets trophy, right? But who's swapping four tires in 9 seconds? 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They're the unsung heroes. 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From the pit road to the polling station, vettheVote.vote/NASCAR. Do it.
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0: It is the Bane Maller Show, and I, Bill Miller, hanging out right here. If you'd like to be part of the show, all the phones are full, so you're cooked.
1: Wow.
0: Send messages, hide behind your fake social media account with your goofy avatar and all that, and say hello at Bane Maller. That is at Bane Maller. Make sure to follow that account. Lorena, back from her singing in Sacramento.
2: Sacramento.
0: Capital of California.
2: It was a wonderful drive.
0: All the
2: beautiful crowd.
0: A lot of cows. A lot of animals.
2: Oh my gosh, I saw some cows doing it on the side of the freeway.
0: No way.
2: Yes.
0: Really?
2: Yes.
0: How love. It's all about love.
2: I had to call my friend. I'm like, I just saw the craziest thing. And I've heard that a lot, and I've never seen that.
0: I didn't know cows actually made love. I had no idea. Anyway, Lorena is here, FSR Tech Queen. That's FSR Tech Queen. And making his debut on the show, although he's been at the company for like 3 weeks. How long you been here, Mike?
3: More like 3 months.
0: 3 months? Yeah, is that right? 3 months.
3: Yeah.
0: Unbelievable. Amazing. All right. Mike is here. You can say, can I call you Gonzo? I like the name Gonzo. That's kind of cool.
3: Yeah.
0: That's not offensive. Your social media account is Mike_Gonzo34, right?
3: For sure. Yeah.
0: There you go.
3: Gonzo's good.
0: All right. I like that. That's unique. There's a lot of guys named Mike.
2: The blue guy with the big nose.
0: No, there's not many guys named Gonzo, though. That's a good name.
2: I suppose.
0: It's all about branding. Gonzo, right?
3: Yeah.
0: Come
3: absolutely.
0: On, man. Exactly. All right, Gonzo. Gonzo. Not Mike Gonzo. How are things going? Everything good, Gonzo? You okay?
3: Everything's good. Yeah. We're good.
0: Need anything?
3: No. Okay. Do your thing.
0: Okay.
3: Got you.
0: All right. I'll keep talking. I think so. That's the goal. Late Night Drug Tester says, surprised any player in any sport has Washington, D.C. as their favorite destination. Also, who got Canada in the World Cup pick'em? I'd have to go back and check. Who has Canada? Do I have Canada? Who has Canada?
2: It's not me.
0: Is it rigged? Where are the conspiracy theory people for the World Cup that, if I'm not mistaken, Mexico, Canada, and the U.S. all made the elimination round, and they're all the host countries here? Do you think there's some funny business going on?
2: There can't be funny business.
0: Think they rigged it? Maybe they put some kind of chip in the soccer ball or something like that. How about that? No? Come on, Lori, don't ruin my conspiracy theory.
2: I mean, it is a little fishy.
0: Okay, that's what I'm saying. There's some funny business going on that all these North American countries that, you know, are not, you know, USA and Canada, I don't know about Mexico, but USA and Canada are not known for their prowess in soccer. And then all of a sudden, all three end up, I'm going deep state conspiracy. I'm getting my tinfoil hat on, and I'm going for it. And that's what I'm going to do. Let me see if I can find. I know I have the NFL book'em in here. I don't know if I saved the... do you have a copy of it, Lorena, in your notes?
2: I do not.
0: You do not. I have the NFL book'em. I know that Coop had the Lions.
2: I wrote them down on a paper that day, but I do believe it is now in the recycle bin.
0: Oh, that's unfortunate. No. We have somewhere, I think I did get an email. Let me go to my... Now, you're listening to live coverage.
2: Ooh,
0: I'm now going to open up my email and see if I can find... the World Cup. We will have Maller to the third degree, correct, Gonzo? We're going to have Maller to the third degree coming up later. Is that correct?
3: Yes, we do.
0: All right. It's exciting.
3: I got your pick'ems, by the way, if you want them.
0: Oh, you do? You have the World Cup. Who has, what were the, Canada? Is that the question? Was Canada?
2: Oh, Canada.
3: Canada was the question. And
0: let's see. He's looking right now. And Gonzo is hard at work. Just go with Ben if you don't know.
2: Is it me, Gonzo?
3: No, it's not.
0: Is it the callers? Is it the callers that have that?
2: Let's
0: see. Who could it be? He's trying to find it. There's a lot.
3: It's Coop. It's Coop.
0: Damn it. Damn it.
2: Darn it.
0: Boo. Can you edit that? He'll never know.
3: Yeah.
0: Yeah,
3: put it under it, Ben.
0: Yeah, switch one of the teams that got eliminated on my side. Like I had Iran or something like that or Iraq. Just kick them out and boom, put me and we'll switch. Coop will never know.
3: Yeah.
0: Yeah, it'd be fine.
3: You had Uzbekistan.
0: Uzbekistan.
2: Did they make it?
3: No,
0: they did not. Oh, yeah, switch out Uzbekistan. Yeah, Coop would say, yeah, Coop, you got Uzbekistan. I don't remember having Uzbekistan. Just go with it. All right, anyway, let's go to the phones. It is a call-in show, and let's see here. Eeny, meeny, miny, moe. Pick a caller by their name, and let's say hello. Let's try Andrew again. He had bad phone last hour. We had to hang up on him. Hello, Andrew in Bakersfield. Hello, Andrew. Welcome.
4: Microphone fiends, step into the rhythm. Ben, I changed my mind. No one cares, Andrew. Stop talking to yourself. Shut up. Sorry about that. But remember I said I was going to stop.
0: Stop being a terrible caller and be a good caller? You were going to stop doing that, right? You said, my goal today is to actually be a compelling caller to talk radio, and you've already failed.
4: Well, I said I was going to stop smoking for a little bit, and I did for about 3 to 4 days. I think I smoked before the U.S. game. And I'm going to continue for a little bit until the actual time that my friend goes on the trip. But, Ben, I think we can all agree that, well, wait a second. Balls are merely the means by which the games are played. They are tools, and they should not be played with. But, Ben, I think we can all agree that the most beautiful ball to match the beautiful game is the soccer ball. Even though the baseball may be like, hey, wait a second, or the softball, hey, I'll knock you out the park. What do you think?
0: Can I see your balls, sir? I'd like to see. What exactly are you smoking?
4: It's green.
0: It's green. All right.
1: Yeah. You smoke crack,
0: don't you? Yeah. Okay. All right. You stayed on hold for an hour and 40 minutes for this call. You know.
4: Yeah, I mean, the American football looks like a turkey, and the hockey puck is a whole other thing. It's like a UFO coasting along the white skies of the...
0: What about a nice, big, meaty basketball? That's a good ball. Solid ball. It's orange.
4: You know,
0: we like orange.
2: I do like orange balls.
4: To be honest, yeah, I forgot about the basketball.
0: Yeah, see, you smoke so much weed, you forgot about the damn basketball. That's a bad job by you.
4: Well, the soccer ball is just in black and white. You know, you think about the classic soccer ball. Every time I think of the word soccer, I'm blind, but I see a white and black classic soccer ball right in front of my face.
0: Hmm. You might want to go to a doctor. If you can see that and you're blind, you know, something's going on there. I'm just saying.
4: All right, thanks.
0: All right, go away. Let's say hello.
5: I'm a doctor.
0: Well, let's go to Texas Jack, it says here on line 4. Hello, Texas Jack. What's going on, Jack?
6: Good morning. Good morning, sir.
0: It's been a while. I know you've got your Luka jersey on right now, but welcome.
6: No. I'm Cooper Flag now. Cooper Flag.
0: Oh, Cooper Flag. The flag is up.
6: The flag is up. Ponchos.
0: You want Kawhi Leonard?
6: Hey,
0: I want Kawhi Leonard to go to the Mavericks.
6: No,
0: just because. Yes, because of you, I want Kawhi on the Mavericks, and I will laugh at you every time the Mavs play a good game, and then in the playoffs, he's sitting on the bench. That's what I want.
6: I want no part of that cancer Clippers. You were talking about Brandon Ayuk. You know what that reminds me of? It reminds me of Antonio Brown right before he went completely insane.
0: Antonio Brown was at a higher level, though.
6: He was a much better player, but I mean, he,
0: no, no, on the spectrum of crazy, he was higher up than Brandon Ayuk.
6: Oh yeah, but his saga went on a little longer too,
0: and it was more.
6: He'll get there.
0: His was.
6: Going.
0: I'll tell you, Texas Jack, though, Antonio Brown was much more entertaining. The whole frozen feet thing with the Raiders, that was hilarious. I cannot laugh at
6: that.
0: Oh,
6: yeah.
0: Right?
6: It was. That was
0: this
6: funny.
0: This is mostly just Brandon Ayuk posting videos saying, I want to play for the Commanders and the 49ers are bad. That's pretty much what this is. Like, the Antonio Brown.
6: You think the 49ers are worse than the Redskins? That is ridiculous.
0: No, obviously the Niners are better than them. Don't make me praise.
6: I'm saying he.
0: Oh,
6: he
0: does
6: is
0: he?
6: Saying that.
0: No, he just wants to play with his buddy from Arizona State, Jaden Daniels. That's all he cares about. He doesn't matter about the.
6: Well, good luck. Good luck with all that.
0: Whether the team's good or not, it doesn't matter.
6: He'll only play half the year anyway.
0: Yeah. Well, there you go. Remember when Antonio Brown threw all the furniture out of his apartment, like on the 14th floor in Miami? Remember that? That was a great Antonio Brown story. At a temper chim.
6: Oh yeah,
2: we all have bad days.
6: The hookers man.
0: He threw the remember the gummy candies that were shaped like phalluses, and he threw them at his ex. He threw the
6: head and left the field. Man,
0: oh yeah, well, that was the jumping jacks in the end zone.
6: Yeah.
0: He wore the...
6: He even had Tom Brady sticking up for him for a little while.
0: Yeah. Nothing will match, though, that he burned his feet or, you know, he had frostbite, which is like a burn, but, you know, he couldn't play.
2: What?
0: Yeah, like in, it's like 2019 or something, a few years back. Antonio Brown was with the Raiders, and he suffered frostbite on both feet and couldn't practice with the team because he was in one of those cryo chambers. You know, those. You ever been in a cryo chamber, Texas Jack?
6: No, sir.
0: No, you
6: don't
0: know,
6: believe
0: most truck drivers don't do the cryo chamber. They don't.
6: No,
0: they don't need that. You guys just go to the truck stop.
6: No crying.
0: Eat chili at a truck stop. That's the same thing, you know. Exactly. I will call more often, Texas Jack, and I'm praying for Kawhi to go to the Mavericks just so I can have you enjoy Kawhi Leonard, buddy. All right?
6: I don't want no part of that.
0: I want all my friends. Yeah, where's the? Remember that Charlie in Dallas called for a couple months? What happened to Charlie in Dallas, the kid? All those guys.
6: I don't know.
0: All right, thank you. Go away. All right, there's the Texas Jack.
2: What happened to Charlie?
0: I don't know. We had two Charlies, one in Wisconsin and one in Dallas, and they both stopped calling around the same time. I don't know what happened. Let's go to Joel, who's sleepless in Seattle.
1: Who?
0: Hello, Joel. Welcome.
5: How you doing, Maller?
0: If I was any better, I'd be a Mariner, but not a Seattle Mariner because they're kind of mediocre this year. You know, just mediocre.
5: Who goofed? I got to know. We need to fire our manager.
0: We got to get
7: who
0: off
7: goofed?
0: The air.
7: I've got to know.
0: There it is right there. Who goofed? I've got to know. Yeah, that's it. Yeah.
5: Hey, what do you think of all you Seahawk haters like you? You still worried about that two-point conversion?
0: Well, listen, I'm not worried about it at all. I'm just explaining. I'm a truth teller, and I'm explaining what happened. And it's fine. You guys won. Congratulations. You got a little help. The NFL looked out for you, gave you two phantom points, which allowed you to have the home game, which you didn't earn in the playoffs,
2: cheaters,
0: which is fine. I mean, if you can sleep at night, clearly you can't because you're calling my show because you know you're a fan of a team that did something wrong, but that's fine. You know, I moved on.
5: Oh, that pass was behind the line. It was a lateral.
0: Yeah, everyone stopped. The play was over. And everyone knows that, and you can replay the down if you want. If you think that's the case, you don't just give 2 points that weren't earned. Everyone stopped on the play.
5: Okay, so let's move on. Myles Garrett, they drafted him, right? They got rid of Verse.
0: They didn't draft him. They traded for him, and the top defensive player, they have the top offensive player and the top defensive player. They have the top head coach. There's a lot of tops. Quickly.
5: Okay, all of his sacks when he broke the record were his team was behind and the quarterback was tanking anyway.
0: All right, so you should contact the Cleveland Browns. That's not the Rams' problem. That's a Cleveland Browns' problem. It is the Ben Maller Show. Time now for the Insta Trivia, and then we'll get to Maller to the third degree. Here's the Insta Trivia. Blank grew up watching the Pro Football Hall of Fame being built in his hometown. As a boy, he attended nearly every Hall of Fame game and induction ceremony, and then decades later, he would walk in to the Pro Football Hall of Fame as an inductee himself, a full circle of football life story, and he's one of the few people to earn both induction into the Pro Football Hall of Fame as a player and a member of the media, the prestigious Pete Rozelle Radio Television Award. That is the question. What is the answer? We'll get to it. We'll do it next.
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0: 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And Robbie the Mariner fan with us on the mailbag this weekend. 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We thank you, we thank you, we thank you, we thank you! All right, back to it. Time now. Quickly, we got Maller to the third degree. Instant trivia. Blank grew up watching the Pro Football Hall of Fame being built in his hometown. As a boy, he attended nearly every Hall of Fame induction ceremony. Decades later, he was honored as an inductee himself, a full circle football moment. He also is in the Pro Football Hall of Fame, not only as a player, but a broadcaster, the Pete Rozelle Radio Television Award. That is the question. What's the answer? Femi says Jason Smith is the answer. Gonzo, guessed by Alf, the alien opiner. Who else? We have Drew Peacock, a beloved L.A. Ram from Mr. Irrigation. Camila Mendez, who is 32 today from Late Night Drug Tester. Orville Redenbacher from Doc Dan. That's his answer. Frank Gifford from Supermarket Steve. Close but no cigar. What else? We have Slug says Adams College legend. Stan Gable is the answer. John Madden from Ocho Texto. Alan Page, guest by Eek in Roseville, Minnesota. Howard Cosell from JT the Wingman. Bernie Kosar from Johnny Q. That's his answer. Do you have an answer, Lorena?
1: I'm going to go with George Allen.
0: Wow. No, that is incorrect. Interesting name you chose there. It's Dan Dierdorf. Dan Dierdorf, offensive lineman for the old St. Louis Cardinals, and on Monday Night Football for years with Al Michaels and Frank Gifford. Here we go.
2: It's Maller.
3: How about that?
2: To the third degree. This is when Big Ben gets
0: and
2: real.
0: Making his third degree debut, Gonzo! What do we have, Gonzo?
4: Let's do it. Ben, everyone saw Phoenix Mercury forward Alyssa Thompson hit Indiana Fever guard Caitlin Clark in the throat, and it was not called a foul. Though the league ultimately reviewed it and gave Alyssa Thompson a flagrant foul too and a one-game suspension, many feel it was too little too late. Does the WNBA have an officiating problem not protecting its young star?
0: Well, they have a problem that Caitlin Clark is hated by apparently everyone. I keep seeing these stories, everyone in WNBA, all the other players.

0: worried that Kyle Pitts is going to go play for the Raiders or the Chiefs or somebody else and become what he was supposed to be. He's only had like half of one good year with the Falcons. It's ridiculous. Next!
1: FIFA fans from around the world, after discovering ranch in America, had been smuggling the condiment in their carry-ons. TSA yes. even had to put out a statement warning passengers to check the ranch into their baggage to not bring in their carry-on. Kraft responded by putting out a TSA-compliant ranch so that obsessed fans can bring it onto the flights with them and not throw away the liquid gold. Is this a good move for sports fans?
0: I support the government arresting anyone that takes ranch dressing on a plane. I think they should all be in jail. We should build more jails for people that eat ranch dressing. It's the devil's blood. How did we do?
1: You passed.
0: Yeah, that's a winner! Winner, winner, winner!
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13: Let's just talk LaMelo Ball pairing up with Anthony Edwards. 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
14: LaMelo Ball is a fine basketball player. 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
14: I like LaMelo Ball's game. I felt like they were missing another scorer. 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

0: And here's what you need to know.
1: The World Cup's round of 32 started Sunday with one game. Canada in LA eliminated South Africa 1-0 on a goal in the 92nd minute. The next U.S. game is Wednesday night. The PGA event in Connecticut will finish Monday morning with a playoff. Scottie Scheffler against Victor Hovland. In the WNBA, in four overtimes, Washington edged Portland 124-123. The Charlotte Hornets have reportedly traded Miles Bridges to the Suns for Grayson Allen. NASCAR's road race went to Shane Van Gisbergen. At Sonoma, Chase Briscoe finished second. In the Sunday night ball game at Boston, the Red Sox scored three runs in the bottom of the 10th to beat the rival Yankees 5-4. The Yankees had just scored two in the 9th and two in the top of the 10th. Tampa Bay Rays won a fifth straight game, 5-1 over Arizona, so the Rays up a game over the Yankees in the AL East. Dodgers beat the Padres 4-2. I'm Steve DeSager.
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7: 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Now, Crying Craig in Seattle reached out. He said, Nostradamus is having a tough time. He knows the Seahawks title is a little bogus, and I'm going to start crying and all that. Can you let this guy know about where to watch the World Cup? That'll cheer him up. I said, yes, I will. The excitement of a FIFA World Cup getting cranked up a couple of notches this week, as teams will be eliminated right and left. It's now streaming live on Fox One, the official English streaming platform to catch every unforgettable moment. Fox One brings you the action straight to your screen so you never miss a goal. Download Fox One and experience the FIFA World Cup. So our lead this hour, don't bury the lead, my man. All right, lead this hour, we start out in a place where the wrecking ball came through over the weekend, the Friday news dump from the New York Metropolitans as they decommissioned and excommunicated their manager, Carlos Mendoza. Bye-bye! Now, a lot of people said he should have been fired at the end of last year, and they brought him back. And a lot of people said they should have fired him after the first month and a half of the season. They kept him, and finally, when no one was looking, the Mets decided to part ways. They went one direction, and Mendoza went the other direction, and bye-bye. Now, this brought into the conversation Eric Chavez, who was a third baseman, played with the Athletics, bounced around baseball a little bit. I remember him with the old, there used to be a baseball team in Oakland called the Athletics, believe it or not. Yeah, and then Rob Manfred said, let's move him to Sacramento for a couple of years, and then Vegas. Okay, why not? Okay, so anyway, Eric Chavez, the third baseman, and he was a hitting coach for the New York Mets for a couple of seasons, and he worked with David Stearns, the general manager, or they call him the president of baseball ops, because it's demeaning to call a general manager a general manager, so you have to call them the president of baseball ops. Anyway, he went on some podcast for friends and family. Who the hell listens to this crap? And if you didn't hear what he said, maybe not. Eric Chavez claimed that he noticed, this is a wild story that I had not heard. So he claims when he was coaching with the Mets, Eric Chavez says when he was coaching with the Mets, he noticed that Juan Soto, his first year with the Mets, was hanging out by the indoor batting cage on the sofa. Like, he'd run off the field, and if he wasn't batting anytime soon, he'd go to the indoor batting cage not to get some swings in. And according to Eric Chavez, Soto would go in there to have a nice seat on the sofa like he was in his living room at home. So Chavez brought this up to the Mets general manager and said, listen, this seems like problem for the culture of the team. You got the highest paid player in baseball history lounging on a lazy boy between innings. You might want to do something about this. It's a bad look for the younger players. So he brought this up. Eric Chavez brought this up to the general manager. And again, pointing out it does not seem like this is great for the younger players. And Stearns, the general manager, said, well, those players need to learn that they're not Juan Soto. What a perfect response if you're Bozo the Clown. Anyway, so that was his response. Chavez thinks that Stearns is in over his head. And he also talked about him being locked into his mindset from his Milwaukee days when he was the executive with the Brewers and having a small market mindset, despite the fact that you look at it, and Eric Chavez, the third baseman, is pointing out, like, wait a second, this is Steve Cohen, because, you know, he rips people off with that hedge fund stuff, is worth a fortune, you know, taking money from the poor people. That's the way to do it. Chavez has other gripes, a lot of gripes. He criticized the coaching structure, multiple hitting coaches. There's no clear lead hitting coach, right? Going through that whole deal, going on and on and on about that, and said he even volunteered to be fired mid-season in order to light a fire under the team. So we can go on and on, and it's a good jumping off point. So let us discuss the question. Are Eric Chavez's many gripes, and he's got a lot about the Mets GM, David Stearns, is this sour grapes, or is this an inconvenient truth? The former Mets hitting coach blasting the general manager for allowing Juan Soto to sit on the sofa during games in the batting cage. All right, so I've got Fruity Pebbles, Historical Restoration, and Waffle House. And we will combine all of these things together. We're going to make out like bandits is what we're going to do. We're going to make out like bandits. All right, so first of all, Eric Chavez basically said the quiet part out loud. He said that David Stearns is running the Mets like he's clipping coupons somewhere near Sheboygan in Wisconsin, and he's treating an absolute battleship, which is what the Mets payroll is, like it's a canoe or a dinghy. What are you doing, dummy? You got the Mets. And this is the Fruity Pebbles of reality, is what it is. It is. You hired good old Ivy League Poindexter, who thinks human beings are just variables to toggle with, and that's it. And when your superstar is couch surfing between innings of games, that is the inconvenient truth that Stearns is holding the map upside down. The Mets executive is completely wrong. And this is the classic trope, the smartest guy in the room. And this has been an ongoing problem in baseball. It's gotten worse and worse over the last 20 years now. It's completely out of control. And you just treat the players like data points. and coaches like replaceable widgets. Let's get some more widgets. Okay, I'll go to the App Store. I'll get some more widgets. That sounds good. And the team culture is just a rounding error. That's all that is. And Steve Cohen, again, he paid for a powerhouse roster. Now, we can debate how good the Mets roster is. The pitching doesn't look all that good to me. However, this is the guy he waited to get, Stearns from the Brewers. He got him, and he's now the CEO of Chaos Incorporated, the Mets. Like, we're getting a very cold spreadsheet, a very cold spreadsheet. It makes Stearns look completely overmatched. And so I don't think that Eric Chavez missed on this one. And he's getting dismissed. Well, he's just a bitter former employee. I think he nailed it. All right, now, secondly, to Milwaukee we go, where the Miz. The Miz was added again recently, Jacob Mizorowski, the phenom, the ace of the Brew Crew. Now, he recently unleashed the pitch at 105.5 miles per hour. 105.5 miles per hour. That seems fast. It was against the Cubs. That is tied for the third hardest pitch ever tracked in baseball history. And they haven't been tracking these pitches for that long. There's legends of Nolan Ryan back in the day and how hard he threw, or Bob Gibson. But that's all speculation and urban legend. Since the radar gun and the speed became the thing, the Miz is at 105.5. That is the third hardest pitch ever. The only pitches ahead of that are Aroldis Chapman in his salad days at 105.8 and 105.7. as a relief pitcher for the various teams he's played for. It's the hardest pitch, the Miz pitch, the hardest pitch ever recorded by a starting pitcher in the Snatcast era, whatever that means. Mizorowski was asked about hitting even higher velocities. Now, he claimed, Jacob Mizorowski claimed, that science says you can hit 108 miles per hour. He says that science claims that that is the fastest you can throw. He said it would be cool to throw that fast. He said speed is cool, but if it doesn't win a ball game, it doesn't matter. So the question, here it is. This obsession, the need for speed with the Brewers ace Jacob Mizorowski and the idea that someday he's going to throw 108 miles per hour. Which camp are you in on this one? Which camp are you in on this one? So the obsession that everyone seems to have these days with the Miz of the Brewers throwing 108 miles an hour, to me, it is ridiculous. It is absolutely ridiculous. And we've officially reached the point where people care more about the number than the actual out. Now, this started a long time ago, too. There used to be the show, and nobody watches it anymore. It used to be popular, called SportsCenter. And the way that you got on that show back when it mattered, and, you know, went woke years ago, but when it mattered, the way that it worked is you had to win a game to get on there. You had to win a game, and now we've crossed over in the last, you know, number of years where it doesn't matter. The show, first of all, shows irrelevant. Secondly, though, like, there are people that have games that they put up great stats, they don't win, and that gets highlighted. And so, like, Mizorowski, if he threw 108 miles an hour, the Brewers could lose 15 to nothing, and that would be the lead story. That would be the lead story. So it's all about the speed thing, and welcome to baseball, a math class with grass. And the radar gun culture, not a fan. Not a fan of radar gun culture. It has become, it's like, we've used that line before, it's like CrossFit for baseball nerds. It's loud, it's sweaty, and nobody cares. And we're certainly not speed queens over here. We're not speed queens. And yet the pendulum has swung entirely into the vortex of velocity. That is where this is. And I'm just using Jacob Mizorowski as an example because this came up and it popped up on my radar. So I thought we'd talk about it. Like, everybody wants that 108, 109, 110 miles an hour. You know what I want? Picasso. I want a pitching Picasso painting corners like you're doing a historical restoration of the Sistine Chapel. That's what I want. Give me some of that. Like, pitching at its core. Pitching at its core, the art of disruption. They don't pay for that, though. They pay for speed. That baseball teams don't pay for guile. They don't. And there was a time, not that long ago, where that mattered. Right? You threw pitches that were of different speeds, and hitters got tossed into a blender, you know, changing speeds, keeping them off balance with guts and guile and all that. And radar gun addicts, and there are many of you who are addicted to the radar gun, you don't care about that. You don't care about throwing a breaking pitch at the right time and having it drop off the plate and having the hitter swing right through it. No, you don't care about a lollipop curveball or anything like that. No! And you don't care if you win or not. You just want that dopamine hit from the radar gun. And it flashes up on the scoreboard. Oh, man, that guy threw 107 miles an hour. Woo-wee, wee. However, let's face reality. I'm going to face reality here. You can throw triple digits all day. Every single day, twice on Sunday, throw triple digits. However, if you don't hit the zone, what's in the zone? The baseball. If you don't get it in the zone, it's useless. And honestly, no one cares how fast you pitch ball four. Who the hell cares? Doesn't matter. All right, now, final thought. In the hood, in Inglewood, and up to no good, SoFi Stadium, which has been critically acclaimed by soccer pundits, the football media, they can't get enough of SoFi Stadium. It is a majestical palace. If you've never been there in SoCal. However, bad news bears for SoFi Stadium. Is it true that of all 11 U.S. World Cup venues, that SoFi Stadium in the hood, in Inglewood, and up to no good, was dead last? Yeah, there was a survey done involving fan experience, and they voted based on a number of things, ranking the analysis of the stadium. The factors included hotel prices, included crime rates, weather, concession, beer costs, even people complaining about mosquitoes. And SoFi Stadium came in dead last at 5.82 out of 10. It's been called a humiliation for the stadium in terms of the way fans view the stadium. Why was it so low? Well, let's see here. The price of a pint of beer, because we're dealing with euros, the price of a pint of beer, $14. For a water, $7. $7. Hotel cost an average of $383 per night. Mosquito risk. How about this? SoFi Stadium, highest mosquito risk. 10 out of 10 based on the Orkin Man. Well, that's official if it came from the Orkin Man. Other factors like high crime also weighed in. Well, what did you think? All right. Gillette Stadium, if you're curious, in Foxborough, and Arrowhead Stadium in Kansas City, ranked 1 and 2, each scoring an 8 out of 10, and SoFi was at 5.8. So the question, is SoFi Stadium being voted the worst venue in America for the World Cup for the fans a humiliating situation? So no, I would not use the word humiliating. That's the wrong adjective to use. I would use a different word. What happened at SoFi Stadium is the most California outcome imaginable. It just is. You have a world-class venue, and it really is a piece of art, SoFi Stadium. Just everywhere you look, it's pretty cool. World-class. And yet, the customer who has to go to that stadium is given the royal screw job. That is not humiliation. Okay, that is not humiliation. That is the brand consistency. Is what it is. SoFi took a line from Clippers legend back in the day, Benoit Benjamin, who famously said, "I don't give a blank about the fans." And that's the business model of SoFi Stadium. I don't give a blank about the fans. The motto is, we don't care if you enjoy this or not. All sales are final, sucker. That's it. SoFi is not a stadium. I am telling you, it is a laboratory. It is some kind of psychological adventure to find new ways, new ways to separate the consumer from their credit card and their Apple Pay and all that stuff. It was a referendum on this little study thing was a referendum on Southern California. The cost of living, all of that, everything is expensive. Stuff that shouldn't be considered a luxury is considered a luxury. It's ridiculous. And there's always a trapdoor. And you want the SoCal trifecta for the World Cup. You've got traffic, parking bottlenecks as well. They gouge you and you still, it's a nightmare. The mosquito thing, security nightmares, you name it. Now, as for the safety factor specifically, right? Complaining about crime in Inglewood is like complaining about your local Waffle House not having a wine steward. Like, what are you expecting? It's not a great neighborhood. They've made it better than it was in Inglewood. There are still parts of it that you don't necessarily want to go to when the sun's down. That's just the way it is. And but SoFi, listen, it didn't get humiliated. SoFi got reviewed accurately is the way I would look at it. And they don't do affordable in Southern California or Northern California for that matter. Just in California, it's not affordable. Like the Atlanta Falcons and their stadium, they shame everybody because they actually charge regular prices for peanuts and nachos and hot dogs. And these other stadiums are like, no, we're going to gouge you right to your face and you're going to pay and you're going to like it. Bend over, buckaroo. Dynamic pricing is a way they describe it, which is just a way to take your money. And it's dynamic. It's dynamic. Financially miserable, which I think is an add-on item, a premium feature. I don't know. It is the Ben Maller Show. If you'd like to comment on any of this, you can join us right now. 877-99 on Fox. That's 877-996-6369. And also on X at Ben Maller. That's at Ben Maller if you'd like to be part. Time now for the Maller Riddle of the Day. And here is the Maller Riddle of the Day. And here we go. So the Chicago Bears are joining the Kansas City Chiefs and the Buffalo Bills as the only NFL franchises to get blank. Again, the Bears. Tree in Chicago, Yefimi in Chicago, those guys, the Bears, are joining the Chiefs and the Bills as the only NFL franchises to get blank. That is the Maller Riddle of the Day. The answer, we'll get to it, and we will do it next. However, it is the A Block. What hour is it? Let's find out right now. Let's count up to what hour it is. Right
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1: 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Sell the stars. But you have a poster and you forget to put... I mean, Taurasi's one of the three greatest WNBA players of all time. 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

0: It is the Ben Maller Show. Hi, Bill Miller here hanging out with you. A reminder, coming up later this hour, we will have the Insta Advice Line, Unscreened Radio. We'll be coming your way a little bit later this hour.
1: Ben, I love you.
0: Don't anticipate that we'll hear from Weed Man Hippie from Miami or Hollywood, Florida. Who knows? He might call. You never know. No idea. In the meantime, be part of the show. Lines are full right now. When one opens up, hear somebody hang up, call in. Also on X, at Ben Maller. That's
1: in your face, Ben Maller.
0: Oh, that sounds like Mark the Full Name Guy. There's a Mark the Full Name Guy update. We'll give you that coming up in a few minutes. A Mark the Full Name Guy update. Have that to look forward to. So, anyway, on X, at Ben Maller. You can say hello to Lorena, FSR Tech Queen.
2: Hi, Bill.
0: Don't talk to me. And Gonzo making his debut on this show. And I saw that he comes from AM570. I saw the backpack. And you can say hello to him. Mike_Gonzo34. Mike_Gonzo34. Right, back to him. So you worked at 570, is that correct, in L.A. here?
3: Yeah.
0: You did? Yeah. Yeah. What'd you do over there?
3: So I was with the promotions department.
0: Oh,
3: so.
0: Dave Weiss?
3: Yeah.
0: I love Dave Weiss.
3: Yeah, that's my guy.
0: Dave's awesome.
3: Yeah.
2: It's a small world after all.
0: Yeah. Known Dave for a long time. Dave's a great, everyone hits him up for free stuff. He gets all the free stuff, all the tickets. He knows, you got to know Dave. I don't bug him very much. Every once in a while I'll hit him up for something. But, he's the guy. Okay, up. Anyway, well, I saw the backpack. That's how you know you didn't work on the on-air side. You worked on the promotion side because you got a backpack.
3: Yeah, you get the free gear, the free swag.
0: Yeah. We don't get
2: any of that. I wish we had swag.
0: We used to back in the old days.
2: I want a backpack that says Fox Sports Radio.
0: Oh, man. I used to have a bunch of them.
2: Maybe Rob Parker can make me one.
0: Oh, yeah, Rob. Well, Rob has Odd Couple stuff. You can get any Odd Couple thing you need on that. He'll hook you up for sure. Anyway, we are got to pay off the Maller Riddle of the Day. Maller Riddle of the Day. The Bears are joining the Chiefs and the Bills as the only
4: Bears.
0: NFL franchises to get blank. That is the question. What is the answer? And let's see. Does anyone know the answer? Rob the Goatman says the complete series of the Rockford Files on DVD. Well, that would be very impressive. What do we have? Ferg Dog got this right. Bad job by you, Ferg Dog. How dare you? An infinity gem from Asher. Courtesy Flusher says to vote Frankenberry for president. Okay. Alf, the alien opiner, who would like to take a victory lap for the soccer story that we talked about in the monologue, says hoodwinked, flummoxed, and bamboozled. Is that true, Alf? No skullduggery. What about the skullduggery? The Ben Maller chicken fingers delivered to their respective team buffets from Maller Prop Guy. What else do we have? Eek in Roseville, Minnesota said indoor plumbing. That's exciting. Wayne in Duluth said something about the NBA. These guys freak out, man. They're so upset with the NBA talk. Timmy from Busco, Indiana writes in, says a widespread breakout of cold sores. Well, that's exciting. Mike the Leprechaun says they all want a free weekend in the SoFi neighborhood in Inglewood. That's from Mike the Leprechaun. Crabs, guessed by Johnny Q. Pizza Papa says a free ice cream from Baskin Robbins. Naked cheerleaders from Bill. Hoosier Bill, that's his answer.
5: Save the cheerleader. Save the world.
0: Yes, very, very important. 904 Ray says a Buc-ee's next to the new stadium. That would be cool to have a Buc-ee's right there. Do you have an answer, Lorena?
2: Yes. Okay. I'm going to go with lice.
0: Lice? Well, that'd be exciting. You only have three teams that have lice. Every team has lice, unfortunately. No,
2: ew.
0: That is incorrect. The correct answer, the Chicago Bears are joining the Kansas City Chiefs and the Buffalo Bills as the only NFL franchises to get the Hallmark Christmas movie. Yeah.
2: Woo! I love Hallmark Christmas movies.
0: Yeah, the Chiefs got one in 2024, the Bills in 2025, and now it is the year of the Chicago Bears getting the love. I'm sure Tree will be there watching, and Euphemia and all that. Team announced recently that they are partnering with Hallmark Media.
4: The Bears.
0: And a touchdown, a Bears love story, will premiere on the Hallmark Channel 17th annual Countdown to Christmas programming event this upcoming holiday season. And so there you go.
2: Ben.
0: Yes, Lorena. Yes, Lorena. What?
2: Do you think this has to do with the man versus bear challenge?
0: No.
2: Remember when the women had to choose who would you rather be left alone with?
0: A bear or
2: a man? And yeah, they chose a bear?
0: They chose a bear. Yeah, I don't. That's Hallmark. Isn't that's not sappy enough for Hallmark. Sappy enough has to be somebody on their deathbed coming back from near death.
2: Oh, Lord.
0: And then having five kids and living happily ever after and all that, right?
2: You're right. Isn't that, you're right.
0: Yeah, yeah, yeah. All right. Would you choose a man or a bear?
2: I would choose a man.
0: You would. Okay. So you're anti-bear. So now you're going to get animal rights activists upset with you because you disrespected the bear.
2: I just feel like I'd have better luck surviving being mauled by a man than being mauled by a bear.
0: I understand. What if it was a little baby bear? How about a little baby
2: bear? I would take a baby bear.
0: You would take a baby bear. I got you. I understand. All right, let's go to the phones. It is a call-in show, and we do have coming up later this hour the always exciting Insta advice line. And I did get an update, by the way, from Mark, the full name guy. Let me say hello to Hollering James, who's in Minneapolis, Minnesota. Hello, Hollering James. Welcome. James?
2: That might be Sebastian.
0: Oh, is that the wrong line? Hold on a sec. Now I'm confused.
2: Put up six.
0: You want me to put six up?
2: Put up six.
0: All right,
2: I'll
0: put six up. Hello, six. Line six. Hello, line six.
6: Lorena, it's obvious you would take the man.
0: Let's go to... Okay, we're good on that. He's not that bright. Let's say hello, dum-da-dum-dum-dum. Let's go to Sebastian, though. He is online, too. Sebastian, I should have gone with you. My instinct, I screwed up. I went with that schmuck right over there, the one and only Hollering James. What's going on, Sebastian, who knows the way to San Jose? What's going on?
7: What's up, man? What was the question? What was going on?
0: Just pretend. We're just going to pretend. We're going to pretend that didn't happen. We're going to pretend whatever happened. Nobody heard it anyway, so it didn't happen.
7: I just heard my name. I started listening, so I was like, I need to be present, you know?
0: Yeah, no, I understand. I understand. You're zoning out. I got you.
7: Yeah, for sure, for sure. I'm on the road, late night shift. You know how it goes, man.
0: I hear you. I hear you. Where are you headed? Just driving around?
7: I do security. I'm just patrolling, you know, securing the top flight security of the world.
0: That's right.
2: Do you drive a golf cart?
7: No, I drive an actual car.
0: What do you think? He's like Paul Bart mall cop?
2: Well, I feel like a lot of security guards just drive little golf carts.
0: Well, no, that's not. I don't know that's true. Yeah. You're assuming. You're making assumptions.
2: That's true.
0: Yeah.
7: All right. Cop. There you go.
0: Well, you're here now. You're here now, Sebastian. That's the most important thing. You're going to dazzle the masses right now. You're going to amaze.
7: Yes,
0: you're
7: going to
0: amaze. You're going to bring the razzle dazzle.
8: Going live.
0: Yeah. This is the.
7: I did have a question earlier because I heard you talk about the AD and LeBron scenario going to the Warriors and talk about how they didn't win the championship. So I was just wondering, like, you don't remember, like, the 2020 season or, like, this?
0: Oh, that doesn't count.
7: That is bogus.
0: Everyone knows that. 3 months off before a tournament with no travel and no fans is not a legitimate championship. It is a Mickey Mouse championship. It's the most bogus thing. It's embarrassing. It's embarrassing for the NBA. And remember, like, guys on the team, that's just my opinion. Who's the guy on the Thunder, the bald white guy on the Thunder that, what's his name? I forget his name. But he was like, yeah, he saw now he finally got a real ring when Oklahoma City won. So I'm just saying, you know. No,
7: that's valid. That's valid. I'm a Warrior fan, so I'm just over here trying to make my future bright. You know, the last year or two I got left with Steph. So after that, it's dark ages again.
0: Yeah. Oh yeah. Yeah. Yeah. The Warriors they'll be really bad for
2: winter
0: years.
2: Winter is coming.
0: Yeah. The nuclear winter is right around the corner. So watch out.
7: I guess the last thing I got for you. What do you think about Jaylen Brown to the Warriors?
0: I like. I don't know, I hate Jaylen Brown. I'm not my favorite player, but he's a good player. If you can get Jaylen Brown, he's He's middle-aged by NBA standards. That's the guy. You would much rather have Jaylen Brown than LeBron James. They're not even close at this point. You take
7: Jaylen Brown or LeBron and AD. That's what I'm trying to.
0: Oh, I will laugh every time. You pick up Anthony Davis. Now, when you pick him up, make sure you get some hemorrhoid cream when he's sitting on the bench in street clothes by the.
7: We got Rick Celebrini as a doctor, as a team.
0: Oh, there you go. All right. Then you'll be good. All right. Then nothing to worry about then. All right. Thank you. Go away. All right. There he goes. Where he goes, only he knows. Let's see. Who else do we have? Let's see. Paige. Let's go to Eeny, Meeny, Miny, Mo. Poppy is in San Diego. Hello, Poppy. Welcome. Poppy? Oh, is he sleeping? Oh, sleeping. He's sleeping. He's got snoring problems.
2: This is first.
0: Yeah. This is a blessing. No. Poppy.
2: It's so deep.
0: It is, yeah. Yeah, this is. You're listening to our live coverage here. We are in the wild, and we are observing from San Diego. This is the caller named Poppy, and he was going to give soccer picks. Trust me, this is more entertaining.
2: This is way better.
0: This is better. Poppy, he's dreaming right now of soccer balls.
2: Yeah.
0: Big, giant soccer balls he's thinking of right now. And you know what else he's thinking about? He's thinking about Home Depot is what he's thinking about right now. He is, yeah. He's thinking, boy, I should go to Home Depot today. And Poppy, you need to upgrade your FIFA World Cup 2026 setup, Poppy. Okay, listen to me. That's right. Yeah, build it like Beckham. Isn't that great? Build it like Beckham. I know. It's exciting. From living room to lawn with the Home Depot. I'm doing a spot here, Poppy. And take the fast, free delivery assist. The Home Depot, official FIFA World Cup 2026 supporter, subject to availability. What do you think of that, Poppy? You impressed by that, Poppy? Poppy? Poppy! Poppy! Talk, Poppy! There we go. All right. He's alive.
2: He's breathing.
0: Poppy, you want to make picks today, Poppy? You're on the air. I'm giving you a lot of air time. You've been on the air for many minutes here. No? Oh, there he is. There he is. Okay. Now he's now copying Hollering James phone calls, Poppy, is what he's doing. He's now ripping off Hollering James's act. That's a bad job, buddy. Yeah. All right. Thank you. Thank you, Poppy. I loved all your picks. They were wonderful. Although now I'm thinking about, should we actually do the picks based on if he snores or not?
2: Oh.
0: What do you think?
2: Oh, yes. All right. Let's do it.
0: Let me get the games here. Live World Cup. Let me see the schedule.
2: This might be the best Poppy content we've ever had.
0: We're going to break new ground here. All right. Early TV window. You have 1 o'clock in the east, 10 a.m. in the west, Brazil and Japan. If Poppy snores within 5 seconds, he's going to take Brazil. If he does not snore within 5-10 seconds, what was it? 10? We'll do 5 seconds. I don't have
2: five.
0: All of that.
2: I like five.
0: 5 seconds. If he doesn't snore within 5 seconds, that means he wants Japan. And all right, Poppy, here we go. Brazil or Japan? Oh, Brazil!
2: Brazil.
0: Okay.
2: Brazil.
0: Good pick,
2: okay.
0: Poppy. Good
2: we
0: pick.
2: Got Brazil.
0: Okay. In the 4:30 TV window, 1:30 in the west, Germany and Paraguay. So, Poppy, if you want the Germans, you got to snore. If you don't want the Germans, then no snore. Here we go. All right. 5, 4, 3. Oh, he wants the Germans.
2: Germans it is.
0: All right. That's a good pick, Poppy. Good job by you. All right. What else do we have? We have one more game today. Oh, my. Picking with Poppy.
2: Feeling good about these.
0: Netherlands and Morocco. Very competitive game. That's the night game tonight on the World Cup schedule. 9 p.m. Calm down. We're not ready to pick yet, Poppy.
2: He's
0: calm
2: so
0: down.
2: Excited.
0: I know. 9 p.m. Eastern, 6 p.m. in the West. If you want the Netherlands, you got to snore. If not, Morocco. 5, 4, 3. Oh, he wants the Netherlands.
2: Oh!
0: Good picks, Poppy.
2: Oh, we got it.
0: Netherlands, Germany,
2: good.
0: And Brazil
2: so
0: picking
2: good.
0: With Poppy. Amazing job, Poppy.
2: Wow.
0: We'll do the. If you can promise to give us that content, we'll do it every day. Every day, Poppy. All right. All right. Straight ahead, we're going to have a limited time, but we'll have some fun. It is the Insta Advice Line. We'll get to that. We'll do it next.
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3: 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No one's paid attention to me for 10 whole seconds.
1: And if you don't like it, you.
0: And away we go. It's the instant advice line. No time for small talk. Let's get right to it. Who needs our advice? How about the New York Mets? They suck. And over the weekend, the Mets fired their manager. Now there's chatter that Juan Soto's been spending time between innings sitting on the couch in the batting cage, not batting, just kind of chilling out, having a great old time. So advice to the New York Metropolitans, the New York Mets, who have the third worst record in baseball. Only the Royals and Rockies are worse. Advice to the Mets. You're live on the air when you hear my voice. Line one. Hello, line one.
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0: Okay, no. Line two, you're on the air, line two. Advice to the Mets, line two.
5: I wonder if that couch has candles next to it, like you find in some women's restroom.
0: Okay, line three, you're next. We're giving advice to the New York Mets after they fired their manager over the weekend, Carlos Mendoza. Hello, line three. Line three is not paying attention. We're going to line four. Line four, you're on the air, line four.
6: Yeah, morning time. Women who choose bears love carpets. You know what I mean.
0: Hello, all right.

0: Hood guy, we'll do one more, only one more. Gonzo, I think you want line four. Is that correct, Gonzo? He's saying yes, line four. You're on the air, line four. Go! No, line four! You weren't fast enough. Bad job by line four. You were not.
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8: Well, they had Paige Beckers on it. 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
1: In the Sunday night ball game at Boston, the Red Sox beat the Yankees with three runs in the bottom of the 10th, 5-4. Red Sox starter Sonny Gray had a no-hitter for 7 1/3 innings, 9 strikeouts. He then allowed a single and came out. Tampa Bay won its fifth straight, 5-1 over Arizona. The Dodgers were 4-2 winners at San Diego. San Francisco edged Atlanta 3-2. The Braves lead in the NL East down to 3 games over the Phillies, who won 5-4 at the Mets as Kyle Schwarber hit his 30th home run. The White Sox are now tied for first with Cleveland in the AL Central. Guardians 6-5 over Seattle with 5 runs bottom of the 8th. Kansas City won at the White Sox 5-4. 10-inning victories for both the Cubs and Houston. The PGA event in Connecticut will finish Monday morning with a playoff. Scottie Scheffler against Victor Hovland. Canada eliminated South Africa 1-0 at the World Cup on a goal in the 92nd minute. I'm Steve DeSager.
0: Militia, are you ready?
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3: Here we go. Buffalo? What? What are you talking about? June? Why would you talk about Buffalo? Welcome in the beginning of another hour of the Ben Maller Show. We are in the air everywhere. Chin wagon. As we are. The law and order of sports talk, unless we're not coast to coast, border to border, and beyond, on the vast and pleasurably powerful microphones of Fox Sports Radio, emanating live, do it live from the trail, the vapor trail that we leave behind, guaranteed human. 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And then it was Scrooge in Northern California. He's in the younger demo and truck stop fungus. He reached out to me. And then I think it was also, if I'm not mistaken, it was none other than our buddy Analog Al, who teamed up with, I think it was King Rory. It might have been our guy from Duluth, who's very upset, or Luke the vending guy. But all those guys were like, hey, let the people know. Let the people know about where to watch the World Cup. I said, yes, I will. Absolutely. The excitement of the FIFA World Cup getting cranked up a couple of notches this week is now streaming live on Fox One, the official English streaming platform to catch every unforgettable moment. Fox One brings the action straight to your screen so you never miss a goal. Download Fox One now and experience the FIFA World Cup. And oh, what fun it is. Games all day today and teams will be going home. A number of teams will be going home. Now, our lead this hour, don't bury the lead, my man. All right, so the lead this hour is actually from Buffalo. Say what? Where the Buffalo roam. The Bills made a decision. They're opening up a new stadium where they're going to price gouge their loyal fans, because that's what you do when you open a new stadium, unless you're the Atlanta Falcons. You just screw the fans. And so the Bills are like, we're going to really screw over Bills Mafia. That's what we're claiming. And so they are. people are complaining about it. Now, the Bills also decided to not honor one of the franchise legends. They said, you know, we're moving to this new stadium, so let's pretend this guy, he didn't exist. His name, O.J. Simpson. Now, that happened so 30-something years ago. O.J. Chopped two people's heads off. It's been a while. O.J.'s dead now. But they're not going to honor him at the Highmark Stadium. This became a thing, and it's a thing we're going to be talking about. It came out over the weekend. It was announced that we are told that Simpson, who's long dead now, will not be included in the, they're calling it the family circle area outside the stadium. It's all these stadiums. They do this stuff for Instagram and TikTok, so you'll post photos. It's free advertising on social media, so they put these giant statues out in front of stadiums now. That way you'll post something, and it's marketing for the team, and so they'll spend a couple of grand on these big giant monstrosities and then hoping that you will do the advertising for them. So the outside plaza will have a bunch of plaques honoring and statues. They have the Wall of Fame inductees for the Buffalo Bills, team history. They have giant bison statues. Those really pop on Instagram and on TikTok. Really, really pop. The Bills president of business operations issued a statement saying, quote, we have made an organizational decision that he, meaning O.J. Simpson, is not a fit to display inside our new stadium and family circle. Close quote. So the juice is not on the loose. The juice is gone. So that is a good jumping off point. So let us discuss the question. Should the Buffalo Bills have included O.J. Simpson in the public square? Because that's what this is, the public square outside their new stadium. So I've got Funko Pop, Quickie Mart. We have that. And if that was not enough, we've got Koala. And we'll combine all of these things together, and we are going to have the Gabagool. And then we're going to have a side of the Baba Ganoush. We're going to have all that. So to kick off here, the Bills, listen, this is very controversial. The guy's dead, so it's not that controversial. But the Bills ducked the discomfort, and the discomfort is the whole point of these type of things, right? The discomfort is the whole point of these type of things. It is... if you're building a history walk, which is what this is, and you don't get to skip the chapters that make you squirm a little bit, that's the unfortunate reality. At least it used to be the reality. You can't have selective amnesia on these things. So get to the point. So OJ had been on the Wall of Fame for decades. As he was slicing and dicing the people into little bite-sized pieces, they still kept his number retired, the Buffalo Bills. They kept the tribute for O.J. for decades. Now that he's dead and rotten and you know all that stuff, now he's too radioactive, O.J. He's too radioactive. He's been dead for a couple of years now. And this is the slippery slope. Right? Slippery slope everyone warns you about. Once you start morally editing, you're the moral police and you're editing history, where does it end? Well, this is obvious. O.J. killed two people and all that. He was only found guilty in civil court, not in the criminal court, to the dismay of everyone who had a brain who was watching that whole situation. But if you only honor perfect people, if that's the plan, then you're going to have a lot of space available. A lot of space available. And listen, you can minimize, you can shrink down, you can stylize. There are ways you can do this. However, the Buffalo Bills cannot pretend that O.J. Simpson was not the greatest running back in franchise history, because he was. And the other thing is very odd is the Pro Football Hall of Fame in Canton, Ohio, the Palace of Pigskin, the Pro Football Hall of Fame, they can handle O.J. Simpson. They didn't say, well, O.J., you know, you killed a couple people, we're going to kick you out. He's still in the Hall of Fame. Because as a player, as far as we know, he wasn't killing people. Just like when he was in Buffalo, he wasn't killing people in Buffalo and all that stuff. And so the Bills, if the Hall of Fame can handle it, you would assume the Bills can handle it. So you can also follow the Maller plan. So I thought about this on the long drive over from the Northwoods. And you can figure this out. The Maller plan was you honor O.J. Simpson. However, you also honor the little munchkins. like a little Munchkins version of OJ. Like, you shrink him down like he's a Funko Pop. Problem solved. Because, you know, technically, you're still honoring OJ. And you can just honor him in a fun-sized way. In a nice fun-sized way. Like a mini OJ plaque. Just a little OJ plaque out there to compromise. You know, a little compromise. And there you go. All right, now, furthermore, to Vegas we go. They don't do anything small in Vegas. And now, in his first full season, I believe this is it, right? I mean, full from beginning to end, he's all settled in now. He's got everything. He knows everybody. Tom Brady. Seems like he's been with the Raiders for 10 years. I think it's a year and a half or something like that. Anyway, Tom Brady criticizing the 2025 Raiders. I wonder why. The Raiders were so bad. How bad were they? They were so bad. They had the worst record in the NFL. They tanked a season away. They were not trying to win. Geno Smith, holy crap. And so the Raiders earned the booby prize of the number one pick in the NFL draft.
2: Number one.
3: So Tom Brady did an interview recently and some podcast thing no one watches. And he said, I would expect a lot of improvement from where it's been, Brady said, of the 2026 vintage of the Raiders. He says, last year we just underperformed in every area and it's everybody's fault. Yeah. How about your fault, Tom? You picked Geno Smith up. I would say that's your fault. And Pete Carroll, that's on you. Anyway, he said there's not one player in the organization, Tom Brady said, there's not anybody involved that did the job to the level that it needed to be done at, blah, blah, blah, blah, blah. And then he was asked about the expectations for the upcoming season. Brady said a, quote, massive improvement. He emphasized daily and hourly improvement, like that's going to happen, noting that the teams, the good teams, get better over the course of the season through practice and camaraderie and spending time together and all that. So the question, Tom Brady saying recently that he expects a, quote, massive improvement for the Raiders in 2026. How much weight does this have? How much weight does this have? So using the sweet science of boxing. This is not a heavyweight. It's not a middleweight. This is a featherweight take from Tom Brady. It's just a featherweight. And here's why. Because every team says the same damn thing. We expect to be better this year. Saying it does not make it real. Shocking as that is. It's just generic brand owner rhetoric. And I love the fact that Mark Davis has no clue what he's doing and just handed the decision-making to Tom Brady and said, all right, you figure this out, Tom. I'm going to go eat some orange chicken at P.F. Chang's, and you let me know how this goes. And that's what he did, right? I mean, it's just – and so we've got this generic nonsense, and Brady, unless he's going to change his ways, is not Mr. Hands-on, day-to-day, I'm here to make sure this works guy. That's not who Tom Brady is. Brady's the guy who's juggling a TV gig, a dozen side businesses, and managing the Raiders operation from afar. All right, so mostly by proxy. Mostly by proxies. Like right now the Raiders are basically being run by one of Brady's college buddies from Michigan, who's the GM. And it's kind of like Brady runs the Raiders like it's a quickie mart. Like a little side hustle. It's like, okay, I got some friends. They'll run it day to day, and then I'll come in every once in a while, kind of look it over and all that. And Brady saying massive improvement is the NFL's version of a parent saying, my kid's going to get much better at piano. You just wait. Little Johnny, he'll be so good at the piano. No, he sucks right now. I know, but he's going to get better lessons. It's the teacher's fault. Little Johnny. It's just owner speak, bingo, is what all this is. Talk about words, big words, improvement, culture. Talk about the culture of the team, the direction of the team. All those words that, when you break them down and peel them apart, they don't mean much. They don't mean much. You know, it's all a bunch of gibberish. And the owners, and Brady's a bit owner, but owners say improvement the way politicians say progress. You know how every election's the most important election of your life? And this is going to fix the world. Everything should be fixed. When I was a kid, they said that, and I'm old now, so everything should be fine now. Because every politician when I was a kid said the same thing. So why is the world not better? I don't know. Because they're all a bunch of frauds. Could that be why? Anyway, so this whole Brady rhetoric, it's just a placeholder. There's not really anything meaningful there. All right, last thing. We head to New England, Tom Brady's old stopping grounds, where Christian Gonzalez, the Patriots star defensive back, skipped out the voluntary offseason workouts. He's trying to get a new contract, aren't we all? And also, the plan is, this recent reporting indicates when training camp starts at the end of July, that Christian Gonzalez will be taking part in a hold-in for training camp. A hold-in for training camp. Gonzalez is on his rookie deal. He is eligible. Even though that deal runs through 2027, he is eligible to get that extension. The Patriots already picked up the fifth-year option, if you're so inclined to care about that. So if the Patriots want, they can extend him. He is statistically one of the top defensive backs in the NFL. And if you are considered one of the top defensive backs, you're looking at a salary of north of $30 million a year. Over $30 million a year. That's the going rate. That's the market rate right there. So his camp, Gonzalez, has been pushing for a new deal because they want that cut of the money, obviously. And nothing has been finalized as of now, and nothing will be finalized anytime soon because everyone's on vacation in the NFL. This is the time to get away before the new league begins another season. So the question, you got Patriots defensive back Christian Gonzalez planning on a training camp hold-in. Training camp hold-in while demanding a new deal. Is this justified? So I am nodding my head, yes. I don't necessarily like it. It's not how I was raised, but that's the way business is done in the NFL. Welcome to what has become over the years the new normal in the National Football League. The slow down strike, the SDS it used to be called, the slow down strike. It is a passive aggressive art form. It is the jock version of quiet quitting. And it's all the rage. Now, you can't get away with it if you're trying to make the roster. You can only get away with it if you're a highfalutin star. That's it. So what you do is, I'll explain, I'm going to hold your hand and I'm going to walk you through this like you're 5 years old. So if you're a big enough name in the NFL, we mentioned slow down strike. In this case, you undergo a transformation. You become a koala. Okay, you become a koala. You show up, you stretch for 5 or 10 minutes with your teammates, you hydrate, have a little Gatorade, you then climb a tree, and you declare yourself a marsupial. And you announce to the world that until further notice, you're just going to be enjoying some nice eucalyptus, and you're not going to be bothered, and you're not going to do a damn thing until you get a new contract. That's it. And the slow-down tactics put maximum pressure on the Kraft family, in this case the Patriots, to pay the man, and it makes everyone uncomfortable. You weaponize social media, get the fans, the hardos to do the bidding for you. Always important. Holdouts used to be cinematic. There was a cinematic nature back in the old days to holdouts. Hold-ins are strategic. And this is what every NFL star does now because they changed the CBA a couple years ago. And what they did when they changed that, they nuked what had been the traditional holdout. It's not financially viable to be a holdout in the NFL, and holding out would be a pyro move. Burn, baby, burn. You'd be burning so much money that you cannot get back because of mandatory fines in the NFL. Forget about it. So Gonzalez, he's too smart for that. He's like, hey, I'm showing up, and I'm going to go eat some eucalyptus in the tree and hang out with my other koalas, and I'm going to wait for the Kraft family to pay me. And then the Patriots have some injuries, and somebody will underperform, and then they'll have to pay me more and more and more and more and more. All right, it is the Ben Maller Show. If you'd like to be part, you can join us right now, 877-99 on Fox. That's 877-996-6369 if you want to be part of the live show. Also on X, at Ben Maller. That's at Ben Maller. Straight ahead, those pesky little influencers are at it again with our sports. Those pesky little influencers are at it again with our little sports. We'll get to that. We'll take your calls, the whole thing. And we will do it next. However, It's going to the Lorena Theater in Sherman Oaks, California, on the iconic and just legendary. It's a world-known Ventura Boulevard and the Lorena Theater. People talk about the greatest performance halls in the world, and our guy Inca Terra has been at many of them around the world. However, for our money, it's all about the Lorena Theater. Let's see if we can find out. It's the A Block. What hour is it?
2: Number four.
3: Yeah, there it is right there. And she performed in Sacramento. She was in Fresno. Where else were you performing this?
2: All sorts of places, but the Grand Ole Opry is next.
3: That's right, the Grand Ole Opry. You know what city that is in? You know.
2: It's in Nashville.
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0: It is the Ben Maller Show as we continue on all night, every night during the week, podcast all weekend. And you can be part of the show. Lines are packed right now. Thank you for that. However, you can hit us up on X at Ben Maller. That's at Ben Maller. Also, say hello to Lorena. She's right over there. FSR Tech Queen.
1: Hi, Bill.
0: Don't talk to me. And in the producer's chair, making his debut on the overnight show here with us, man who worked promotion, gave away free stuff, got free stuff. We call him Gonzo. You can say hello to him, Mike underscore Gonzo 34 on X. Right there. He's got the Dodger hat. He's following the Danny G Radio Roberto school of Raiders, Dodgers, Lakers.
2: Typical LA guy.
0: That's right. There you go. Not over here. No. It's hip the clip. All right, back to it. Ferg Dog writes in, says, speaking of Buffalo, last year's holiday touchdown movie set there, he says, Ferg Dog, was fantastic. I cannot wait for the next one in Chicago. I'm not the only straight guy who feels this way, right? Yes, you are. You're the only one. That's it. There's no one else that's watching that. You're the only one. Now, there's a lot of dudes that are being forced to watch it by their wives and girlfriends, I guess, but you're the only one on the sofa by yourself. Eileen in San Francisco writes in, says, I'm a proud graduate of San Francisco City College, where O.J. Simpson's football career began. There you go. Viva Las Vicky checking in. Is in the house. Rob the Goat Man says it's getting harder and harder to be a Bills fan. I've been on this train wreck since the late 1980s. Now we are pretending O.J., the football player, doesn't exist rather than embracing the legacy of the best running back they ever had. That's pretty much where it's at. All right, let's go to the calls. And who do we have here? By the way, let's see. Eeny, meeny, miny, moe. Let's say hello to Lucky Tony, who's in the Bay Area. Hello, Lucky Tony. Welcome.
3: Hey, Ben. Tip of the blue and orange. Thanks, Ben.
0: Let's say hello to Danny DeVito, America's beloved trash man. He calls us once a week because he works the dreaded day shift a lot. Hello, Danny DeVito. Welcome.
4: Ben Mal, what's going on?
0: The man, the myth, the legend, right over there.
4: How you doing? So, where's Justin Super Cooper? He's been missing some time.
0: He's on extended hiatus. I don't know where. I guess he's in Vegas or something. I don't know.
1: He's on vacation.
4: Oh, he's on vacation. Oh, that's good for him, though. But the gentleman you have over there, he'll be back. All right. The gentleman you have with him, replacing him, he kind of sounds like him. So,
0: is that a compliment or is that?
4: Of course, right?
0: Well,
4: of course,
0: no, I think that's a shot at. Is that a shot at Coop or a shot at Gonzo? Because Gonzo's much younger than Coop, right?
4: I didn't know that.
0: Are you saying Gonzo sound? I don't know how old he is. I have no idea how old anyone is. I have no idea. I assume he's younger, right? I'm correct, right? No, I don't know. Anyway,
4: Coop isn't that old. Which is mid 30s?
1: He's 38, I think.
0: Okay, Davis, how old are you, Gonzo?
2: I'm 26.
0: 26? He's got, he's a young punk, man. That guy, Gonzo. Come
4: I wish
0: on,
4: I
0: man.
4: I was 26 again, Ben. I wish I was 26.
0: I don't know if I want to be 26 again, to be honest with you. I don't know. I mean, there's good parts of it. There's also bad parts of it, too. So, you know.
4: I miss being in my mid-20s. I'm 47. That was 20 years ago.
0: Don't remind me. I'm even older than you. I don't want to hear about that. Come on.
4: Ben, what about the Boston Celtics? I was kind of hoping that trade went through with Giannis because it would have changed the whole style of that team. I don't like the way that team plays. They got lucky that one year for Dallas because Dallas was such a bad team.
0: Talking about? You don't like the fact they shoot 43-point shots every game minimum? You don't think that's compelling basketball? What's wrong with you?
4: It's bad, Ben, and we both know it. It's terrible. So I was hoping that deal would go through, but I guess not. And then one quick thing here. I've been hearing a lot of Bengals talk again every year about the Bengals. The last time I looked, they lost their best defensive player, I believe, on the line, and the offensive line's still the same. And I don't even know if that quarterback wants to play anymore. he's going to either check out on his team or on the league. Any thoughts, Ben?
0: You're anti-Bengals. I'm a fan of Burrow. He's been hurt a lot, which bothers me, obviously. And yeah, they have improved. They did lose their top defensive player. However, they did make some upgrades to that defense, and so they added Jonathan Allen. They got him and Dexter Lawrence, who played with the Giants, and they got a couple of other guys on. So I think they have four new defensive starters. So they got rid of the what?
4: Yeah. It's going to be a repeat of the last couple of years. He's going to get in there.
0: I disagree. The Bengals. What is the easiest way to improve in the NFL, Danny? What is the easiest way?
4: The schedule.
0: Exactly.
4: The schedule.
0: They play a bunch of tomato cans, the Bengals. They got their favorite in like, I think it's, I had the number. I don't have it in front of me. But it's a ridiculous amount of the games. They're favored in the, you know, the look-ahead line for the NFL season. So if they just live up to expectations, they're going to win 12 games at least.
4: If the quarterback plays, I'd probably agree with that. But he had the history the last couple of years.
0: No, I get it. I understand. The guy's hurt all the time. He doesn't play. I understand. He'll get hurt. He'll hurt his ankle or his arm or something midseason, and then that's it. So
4: I do. Yeah, I do like him. But the last couple of years, I think his mind is gone when it comes to playing. I don't know if he wants to play anymore. I don't know.
0: I think he wants to play, although his body does not want him to play. That's the problem.
4: And he's still he's still young. Ben, he's still pretty young. I mean, he's not old. What's he, 28, 29?
0: I went to my notes. You made me go to my notes. How dare you make me go to my notes? I don't want to go to my notes. So the Bengals here, we had this a while back. I jotted it down. I saved it in my little note thing. So the Bengals have the third easiest schedule and are projected on the look-ahead line. The Bengals will be favored in 15 of the 17 games. 15 of the 17 they'll be favored in. So that's what happened to the Patriots last year. They got a little better. They just played a bunch of tomato cans, and they ended up in the freaking Super Bowl. That's how you do it. All right, thank you. Let's go. Who do we have? Eeny, meeny, miny, mo. Dorko the comedian. Aloha to Dorko the comedian.
5: Oh, my God. Oh, my God. Aloha, Ben. Your mama is so bad at basketball.
0: Yeah.
5: How bad is she?
0: How bad is she, yeah.
5: Her name is Wembley, your mama.
0: Now, I want you to know that our friend right over here, who's Gonzo is his name, and he did not laugh. This is the top comedian in Hawaii. Gonzo, seriously. Dorko the comedian. He is, who do you think, do you like comedy? Everyone loves comedy.
2: Yeah.
0: Who's your favorite comedian?
2: All time is George Lopez.
0: George Lopez. Okay. Yeah. Legend.
2: And then right now probably would have to be Shane Gillis.
0: Oh, Shane. Very funny, man. Yeah. But in Hawaii, he's the Shane Gillis of Hawaii. This man right here, Dorko, the comedian. And he's also got a side hustle involving hats. Is that correct, Dorko?
5: That's correct. So you like the hat? Yeah. And we're good to go.
0: I mean, I have nothing. This is your thing. As long as I don't get in trouble with the company, you're using my name on the hat. The Malapalooza is coming up in mid July, and you made a little hat there. And so you want people to buy this. Is that correct, Dorko? You want people to?
5: Yeah. I want them to buy it, not for profit, just to help the Malar militia.
0: Well,
5: mostly.
0: Thank you. I appreciate that. An act of kindness. Yeah. So let me know when you have the hat posted and all that. We'll direct people if they're interested. I'm not making a dime off this. I have nothing to do with this. But Dorko's a fan of the show, and he wanted to make some merch. And every time somebody comes up to me and says, I'm going to do some merch, I always say, sure, why not? And then these people vanish, and they're shysters and con men. And maybe Dorko's all that. I don't know. But he says he's cool, and he'll help us out. So let me know. Okay, Dorko?
5: Okay.
0: All right. All right. Aloha. Bye. Go away. Let's say hello to Eeny, Meeny, Miny, Mo. Let me do this influencer thing because this is a World Cup story. We love the ridiculous World Cup. So a couple of YouTubers are facing felony charges. They were arrested at a World Cup game. What did they do? What do you think they did at the World Cup game to get arrested? These are some apparently famous influencers. Isn't everyone an influencer if you're on social media, I guess? Anyway, these are Argentinian YouTubers, two of them. One of them is 20 years old, the other is 26. They ended up in handcuffs, getting a mugshot, facing felony charges.
1: Men or women?
0: These are, well, they're men, but they have like orange hair. So, you know, do what you want with that. But what do you think they did, Lorena, to get themselves arrested on felony charges?
1: I think they flashed their new bleached areas.
0: Oh, you think they showed off that the curtains matched the you know, the,
1: yes.
0: Yeah, whatever that line. The drapes, is that the line?
1: Yeah, something like that.
0: I forget the line. I haven't used it in a long time.
1: Like a full moon experience.
0: All right, full Monty. Gonzo, would you like to guess what these two Argentinian YouTubers did to end up in handcuffs?
2: They smuggled ranch in their bags.
0: Ranch? Evil, the devil's blood.
1: That would do it.
0: And they went right to Dante's Inferno. They were sentenced to Dante's Inferno. No. According to Miami-Dade law enforcement, the 20-year-old dude and the 26-year-old dude were arrested for sneaking past multiple layers of stadium security to get down to the field during the World Cup match. They used fake credentials. They got all the way down to the field.
1: Like they look like they were working.
0: They don't look like they're working anywhere. I don't think they either one of us had a real job. I mean, they look like just your typical punk creators that have never had a real job. And they were telling the cops, oh, yeah, we got a lot of followers, you know, and the whole thing and all that stuff. So they were confronted by stadium security. They were using old credentials from a previous match, and they were able to get past multiple layers of that secret security.
1: Really checking. That's why.
0: Yeah. I had a friend of mine that worked in radio who was on the sidelines for multiple Super Bowls, did not have field access. He just looked like he belonged. And he had this confidence when he would walk. And he walked right past multiple layers of security.
1: Walk with purpose.
0: Yeah. Look like you belong. Look like you belong. It doesn't say a lot about the security, though, at the World Cup, does it? That a couple of dudes with the pink hair made it all the way down to the...
1: I think we should try it.
0: Ay, ay, ay, ay, ay. And then I love the line, too. And they got stopped. Like, you don't belong here. Like, what are you doing? And one of them admitted to it right away. The other one's like, well, listen, you know, I have the right credentials. And, well, no, you don't. You're not allowed to be here. Well, no. They were just two of 16 people that were arrested by law enforcement during the recent game in Miami. So hire some lawyers, get out of that, go back to Argentina, don't come back, that whole thing. It is the Ben Maller Show. Let's say hello, eeny, meeny, miny, mo, and we go to Brooklyn. And a man who desperately needs to be on this show, Marcel in Brooklyn. Hello, Marcel. Welcome.
6: Oh, good morning, Ben. I'm so sorry about the loss to David in Baltimore on Sports Jeopardy. I had to say the word Japan by Shohei Ohtani. The wrong answers, it's not going to be feeling in my brain right now. But I will play again sometime in the near future.
0: Okay, we'd like to alert. We want to alert all the affiliates. You will be playing, and we will get this gentleman, Marcel, in Brooklyn, will be playing again. Now, are you going to be our correspondent, boots on the ground, at the hot dog eating contest on Coney Island there, not far from your home?
6: Oh, yes, it is. It's going to be Joey Chestnut, the whole amazing hot dog man, is going to eat this year. It will be
0: now, Marcel, I know some people over at Major League Eating. If I could get you into the event, would you show up?
6: Well, I will did.
0: Okay. There you go. It's the
6: and
0: magic
6: by the
0: of
6: way,
0: yeah.
6: Before you say anything else, my Instagram old account is hacked and not logged in, but I have my Instagram name is at MMark29Ben, Lorena, and others, so make sure you follow me instead.
0: What happened to your old account? Somebody hacked it? Somebody stole your information?
6: Oh, yes, it is. Some hackers are stealing from mine.
1: I bet it was a leprechaun.
0: Do you think, hold on a second. Let's check. Leprechaun, you're being accused of stealing information from Marcel. Mike the Leprechaun, your thoughts?
7: So what if it is?
6: Well, that's because you stole my Instagram account because you hacked me. How dare you?
1: I knew it.
7: Marcel, the Red Sox swept the Yankees 4-0 yesterday.
6: Blah, blah, blah. Cut it out. Ignore him, folks.
7: Foxborough is the number one stadium.
6: Not anymore, you're not. The Mets and
7: Foxborough
6: Yankees
7: is the number one stadium.
6: Respectful.
7: Listen, Marcel, do you know how to garden? Are you a gardener?
6: Oh, somebody.
7: Are you a gardener?
6: Oh, yeah, so idiot con.
0: Well, if you go to, calm down. Wait. If you go to Brooklyn, there's always a lot of trees in Brooklyn, unless there's no trees. There's like five trees in all of Brooklyn.
1: Concrete
0: What's wrong?
1: Jungle.
0: Exactly.
6: That's right, Ben.
7: Okay,
6: tell him.
7: My point, Marcel, my point is, either you have green thumbs or like you have a brown nose.
6: Can somebody block that idiot con,
0: he's calling you
6: me?
0: He's calling you a brown noser, Marcel. He said you're sucking up to the show.
6: That's exactly true.
0: All right.
7: I hope Lorena liked the suntan. I hope she finally got the package.
0: All right, I got to go quick. I don't have a lot of time. Let's do food picks.
6: I think Mile Militia Few, not go far away.
0: Right.
6: I believe
0: you had pizza.
6: Yes, it is.
0: Lorena.
1: I'm guessing you had fish sticks.
0: Fish sticks.
6: Not mixed match.
0: All right.
7: Okay.
0: Mike the Leopard, go ahead.
7: Marcel, you obviously had pizza. And you were watching the Red Sox.
6: The double mixed match it is!
0: What about Gonzo? Gonzo,
6: go right ahead,
0: buddy. What do you think you have to do?
2: I'm going to say pizza.
0: Pizza.
6: Oh, Chipotle!
0: Oh,
6: pizza!
0: Wow!
6: Woo!
0: All right, Marcel.
6: Lord have mercy!
0: Lord have mercy, yes. Very religious. God looking out for food picks. God cares who wins food picks. All right, Marcel, quickly, I got to go. What's coming up?
6: Mile Militia Field comes up, and the Ben Maller Show on Fox Sports Radio returns right after these messages.
0: Yeah, that's right. If you want to play 877-99 on Fox, the Maller Militia Feud is next.
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1: 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It's sliced up. 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So get right through that real quick. Check out the Ben Maller Show podcast. Also, later on, we got nothing going on. The Fifth Hour podcast from the weekend. Three new episodes available for you. So check it out.
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4: It's time for another Maller game show.
5: No, you're so dumb.
4: We surveyed 100 people. Name sports teams associated with losing.
6: The Lakers?
7: I believe the answer is the Clippers.
4: That is the top answer. 40 points. It's Maller Militia Feud.
1: Let's do it. Let's play the feud right now. By the way, the Mark the Full Name Guy update for our friend Al. Mark says he has survived surgery. So Mark the Full Name Guy is still alive.
8: That's fantastic.
1: Yeah, surgery on his right ankle, Achilles tendon. And he's in a wheelchair now, but he is on the road to recovery.
8: Our happy buddy, healing.
1: Our buddy Mark the Full Name Guy. Let's play the game real quick. I don't have a lot of time, so Seuss Dog's going to play. Hello, Seuss Dog. Welcome. There he is right there. And who do we have? Eeny, meeny, miny, moe. We have Mark on the north end. Hello, Mark. You ready to go here? One, two, or three, Lorena?
8: Number two.
1: All right. I did send the question. Number two. All right, gentlemen, 100 people surveyed, and the top one, two, three, four, whatever. Top six answers. Name a famous soccer player. Name a
9: Mark. Lionel Messi.
1: Oh, you know, yeah, that is there. There you go. Lionel Messi's on there. And you get to go again, Mark.
9: Roberto Baggio.
1: No, not on. Did not make the cut there. Go ahead there, Seuss Dog.
10: Ronaldo.
1: Tells
10: his first name.
1: Ronaldo is, yes, that is on there. There you go. Obviously, there you go. Absolutely.
8: Cristiano
1: Ronaldo. You get to go again, Seuss Dog.
10: Pele.
1: That was the number one answer, Pele. Number two answer still on the board. Number two answer. I've taken a whiz with this guy next to me in the next urinal. How about that?
8: I love his wife.
1: Never, she wasn't there, but

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8: All right, number two, go ahead. Who's the second player in the NBA that Colin would most want to build his team around?
9: Nikola Jokic.
8: What? Died to Jesus. I mean, Captain Obvious. The C in Colin stands for Captain Obvious. How about that?
9: If you think that's Captain Obvious, Stu,
8: yeah.
9: Number three on this list.
8: Uh-huh.
9: Cooper Flagg.
8: Oh, wow. Yes.
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8: He said significance. I mean,
7: that is a wild list. If you just presented somebody right now three names, Victor Wembanyama, Nikola Jokic, and Cooper Flagg, tell me what list is this? These are the top three players. Maybe.
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12: 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He's a finisher, he's a scorer, and he's great. So just look at what they've done. This is called a plan. 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
1: The World Cup's round of 32 started Sunday with one game. Canada in LA eliminated South Africa 1-0 on a goal in the 92nd minute. The next U.S. game is Wednesday night. The PGA event in Connecticut will finish Monday morning with a

0: playoffs, Scottie Scheffler against Victor Hovland. In the WNBA, in four overtimes, Washington edged Portland 124-123. The Charlotte Hornets have reportedly traded Miles Bridges to the Suns for Grayson Allen. NASCAR's road race went to Shane Van Gisbergen at Sonoma. Chase Briscoe finished second. In the Sunday night ball game at Boston, the Red Sox scored three runs in the bottom of the 10th to beat the rival Yankees 5-4. The Yankees had just scored two in the 9th and two in the top of the 10th. Tampa Bay Rays won a fifth straight game, 5-1 over Arizona, so the Rays up a game over the Yankees in the AL East. Dodgers beat the Padres 4-2. I'm Steve DeSager.
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7: Now let's get this party started.
2: And sitting in for the pros and the Joe, here's Buck and Fitz with Jason Fitz and Buck Rising.
8: Sometimes things become so much larger than just a moment. They become a cultural phenomenon. And right now, the way we are all obsessed with soccer feels like one of those phenomenons. The question is, what does it mean moving forward? Is this just a moment, or is this a new movement that's changing the way that we're going to appreciate soccer forever? He's Buck Rising. I'm Jason Fitz. I can't believe we're opening Two Pros and a Cup of Joe talking about soccer, but that's where we are, Buck, because let's face it, it's a phenomenon right now. Like, every single place we go, every single place we see, everybody's got watch parties, everybody's all into it, and I'm trying to figure out, is this a change? Like, in 10 years, are we going to be opening Two Pros and a Cup of Joe talking about MLS because of the fallout from the World Cup happening on American soil, or is this just a really cool, awesome a moment that we're all just absorbed in and partying our way through?
9: If in 10 years from now I'm still looking across from you or across at you on a FaceTime screen, talking about God knows what at 5 a.m. in the morning, I'm going to be very upset. So let's start there first and foremost.
8: What about if you're looking longingly into my eyes and we're sitting side by side? Does that make it better? Instead of, it's the screen, right? It's the screen that really has you.
9: Yeah, sure. It's the screen. I think the screen helps me most days. No, after a week in Europe, I'm going to refer to it only as football. So now I'm going to differentiate between American football and the world's game, the beautiful game, football. What does it mean as far as the hold it has or the grip that it has on us right now? Societally, it's never going to be what it is in, it seems, every other country in the world, right? It's the most popular sport on the planet. And so I don't think that in the American consciousness it will ever have the hold that it seems to have on every other nation in the world. But I do think that the thing that we are seeing that differs from every other World Cup, at least of my lifetime, Fitzy, 94, I was 1 year old, so I don't recall the last time that we as a nation hosted the World Cup. And now between us and Canada and Mexico, this time around, it's been one of the most enjoyable sporting events of my lifetime, honestly. And Nashville, where I am, is not even a host city. I guess the closest one to you would be the Meadowlands, correct?
8: Yeah, and it's, I mean, up here, it is a phenomenon like I've never seen. So you're very
9: and here as well. So I think from my standpoint, do you know that Pochettino, the U.S. men's national team coach, is already tied for the most World Cup wins for a U.S. men's national team coach that we have with two? It's the bar is very low for us as a nation. So when you have the U.S. come out in the group stage the way that they did and win the group, whatever, you know, and I'm not, I mean, we can talk about Pochettino getting shaking a finger at the media and saying, why aren't you congratulating us about winning despite the loss to Turkey, or I hope I'm pronouncing that correctly. I've been botching it since they decided to change the name of the country on all of us globally. But I think it was so important for the U.S. men's national team to come out the way that they did and to captivate Americans in a way that has us invested in not just this squad, but in the in the goings-on all over the world, and frankly, just how much fun it has been to see the various intersections of Boston and the Tartan Army. The Scots got a lot of headlines, not so much in Miami. I don't know that they were as well-received in Miami and South Florida as they were up up in your part of the world in the Northeast. You, of course, have all the images of the Koreans in Mexico and how much fun that has been to see that kind of cross-section. And Canada, you know, everybody can take or leave Canada. It's fine. We kind of own them. They're the future 51st state. We can have a conversation about that later.
3: I love Canada. Go ahead.
9: No, I don't. I mean, we own them. Since the Olympics, we own them. Since the Olympic hockey game on both the men's and women's side, we own them. So we might as well talk about them as if they are ours. But I don't know if there's a better way to keep our attention as a country than the way that this men's national team is playing for us at this particular time. And we'll see how they do in the knockout stage, right? This would be, they've been able to squeak out in the group stage before. They've never, at least as I can recall, have won the group stage as definitively as they have. The knockout round is different in this as we advance to the 32 remaining teams. And the U.S., of course, will play later this week. The style that they play with is engaging, even if you are somebody who your immediate defense against soccer or football is, well, it's not entertaining. They can end in a draw. The style, you know, 1-0 is not necessarily the most electric of finishes or anything like that. The style that they play, and I would not pretend to be any kind of expert in terms of the schematics, but they are a more aggressive, more attacking team than we are used to seeing, and I think that they have the ability to chip away in a greater fashion at the American sports consciousness than any other squad before them, because Fitzy, you're a little older than me, to be diplomatic about it.
3: Yeah, that's polite. Yeah.
9: Many times in both my lifetime and your lifetime, we've heard about, okay, well, this is the year that America is finally going to buy in, and America is finally going to, you know, rise to the occasion the way the rest of the world does to soccer. I don't know that this is going to be that moment. I think that moment has to build over a course of many successes, not just one-off potentially success in this particular World Cup with we being the host nation or one of three host nations.
3: And look, Buck, I don't think it is that moment. To your point, when I got to ESPN in 2017, there were bosses there that are still bosses that were like, oh, man, start studying soccer. It's going to blow up.
9: Somebody needs to tell Stephen A. that.
3: I mean, we are here. I think there's a fine line. This is what we do, you know, frankly, every time a team wins a championship. We sit there and say, oh, is this the start of a legacy? Like, it can never just be a great moment. It has to be the great beginning of something that's going to be epic and last forever. I think when you look across the board at what we've seen so far, it's confluence of everything you just mentioned. It's the fact that this is a fun U.S. team. It's the fact that it's an engaging U.S. team. It's a good U.S. team. And we're watching people from all over the world fall in love or experience America, many people, for the first time. I don't think this is a statement about what the future of soccer looks like. I think this is more a statement of what the Olympics are going to be like in 2028 in L.A., because what we're going to see are people from all over the world coming to L.A. and then some other locations, depending on which sport, and all of a sudden falling in love with or experiencing for the first time all of these things. It'll be on American soil. It'll be on American timing. It will be filled with American stories, and as a result will be more Olympic forward than we've ever been before. Because the hard part about this, and look, I think the easiest comp is the gold medal game you mentioned in hockey, which did have an impact. This year, the Stanley Cup playoffs overall put up the best numbers that they put up since 1996. The Stanley Cup final had great ratings for hockey. Now, that being said, I have to say, for hockey, kind of like when Buck says, you look really good, Fitz, for your age. Like, there's a qualifier, right, for hockey. Like,
9: I do enjoy that one.
3: That is fair.
9: It's my favorite backhanded compliment.
3: I mean, Carolina and Vegas averaged 5.2 million viewers in the Stanley Cup final, and hockey fans, myself being one of them, were just running through walls. Look at that, 5.2 million. 5.2 million is nothing. In fact, Front Office Sports, which does a great job of covering media, pointed out, and they were saying this complimentary. It's like, ever been in a relationship? How you say it matters. They said, Fox thinks USMNT 26 World Cup final
8: would produce NFL-level ratings. A U.S. appearance in the final could draw over 50 million viewers, potentially topping both 2025 NFL Conference Championship games. So to recap, a historic, oh my God, American team on American soil that has captivated the country in a way that I've never seen in my lifetime, and I'm almost 50, could turn around and give, according to a legitimate report from Front Office Sports, could give them TV ratings that are so incredible they're right on par with the AFC Championship game? Like, yeah. What are we talking about? That's why, to me, part of this is just enjoy the damn moment. Appreciate the moment for what it is. Let's all be soccer, or as you're now saying, because you were in Europe for a week, football crazed. Let's all fall in love with football for a week. But the problem is, when this all finishes, there isn't an infrastructure here that allows everybody to easily follow the stars that they fall in love with Team USA. You got to figure out, are they playing overseas? Are they playing in MLS? Are they playing with the Premier League? If they're playing in the Premier League, what time do they play? Do you want to have a favorite Premier League? Are you willing to get up ass early to try and figure that out on weekends when you're trying to watch soccer? Like, all of these things are real roadblocks that I think make this more of a moment than a transcendent beginning to soccer taking over American culture.
9: Yeah, I look at it similar to, if we wanted to make a comparison to relationships, right? The World Cup is a fling. It's not something that you are going to be attached to long term. It's not something necessarily that you want to get married to, the sport of soccer in the long term, because to your point, there are, without sounding ignorant, because, or at least trying not to sound ignorant, there are so many different levels to following the sport at an international level during a non-World Cup year that I do not fault people for being, if you're not driven to it immediately, if you're not somebody who has grown up in that culture, if you're not somebody who's necessarily familiar with La Liga or EPL or all these different things, and then all the different trophies that they're playing for in the various seasons that are going on, it is a bit convoluted. And I don't think that I don't think that soccer fans proper would be offended by me saying that. I think if you say, listen, there's just, it's a lot going on. There's a lot for me to keep track of, especially if I have to wake up at, you know, 6, 7, 8 a.m. in the morning to catch these games. And I enjoy that. I enjoy having sports on television at any time, live sports. But if I'm not invested in that way, it's going to take some additional effort by me as the consumer to go out of my way to pursue that. And a lot of times, given the options that we have in this country, we've seen it just on a purely sports fan level. Fitzy, I brought up the Scots in Boston, and you saw all the conversations or the social media clips and things like that of people in Boston thanking the Scots for bringing sports joy to their city when Boston is one of the most winning cities in all of the major sports that we have, right? Maybe not the Red Sox on as consistent a basis, but the Red Sox have at least won in my lifetime, right? The Patriots have won basically my entire lifetime. The Bruins, the Celtics, all these things. They should be one of the most joyous sports cities that we have in this country, and yet it takes a group of drunken Scots who have likely quit their jobs and sold their vehicles to spend a couple of weeks in America. Many of them, it sounds like, may not be able to get back based on how they've kind of financially leveraged themselves in ways that are probably not wise, but it seems to a man and woman that they don't have many regrets about it. But Boston is being reminded about sports joy because a bunch of Scots took over their city and drank them dry for a couple of weeks. Why should Boston, why should American sports fans need a reminder to feel this great joy, this great love about any sport, not just soccer? And yet it takes an international event like this to kind of shake us a little bit as Americans and be like, hey, I know you got options, but you can still find ways to be invested in your team, good or bad. You see it across the world. They have a greater level of passion for this sport than we do, I think, about any other sport. Even if the television ratings don't reflect that for us, I think that the thing that differentiates soccer to me from the rest of the sports that we have in this country is that I'm not necessarily judging it on TV ratings. I'm judging it by what I see in the stands. The NFL is shrinking their stadiums. I know because I have one down the street about 5 minutes from me, the new Nissan Stadium. or if it was a FIFA host site, the new Nashville Stadium is going to be done in February of 27. They're shrinking it by damn near 10,000 seats because, one, I mean, the Titans are wretched and people don't go to their games, but it's a trend around the league. Fitzy, I don't know what capacity at Allegiant is. You're a Raiders fan. Allegiant's been open for several years now. I have to imagine that it is at least a little smaller than the old Oakland Coliseum was. You see this outside of SoFi, really every new stadium is being reduced by the capacity that they're able to hold because we, in our spoiled nature as sports fans, we just, the experience for us is markedly better at home, especially from an affordability standpoint. So we do use the television ratings to prop up what's happening as opposed to the people, the actual butts in seats, because for us, the butts in seats, and for teams, really, the butts in seats have never mattered less than they do in the modern era, where I'm looking around the world and saying, okay, maybe they're not all watching it on television because their asses are at the game.
8: It is interesting, and I do think that we're going to see a whole generation of 8-year-old kids right now that are getting out on a soccer field because of what they're watching. I do think that there's long-term impact. It is interesting to figure out what this all means for MLS and soccer the way it's consumed in 20 years. I don't know. I think it speaks to the passion that you mentioned, but it also speaks to the stranglehold that the NFL continues to have on all of us. Speaking of which, you mentioned stadiums being shrunk. Well, a new stadium's going in Buffalo, and for the first time in the entire process, Bills fans are losing their mind, maybe rightfully so. We'll tell you about it next. He's Buck Rising. I'm Jason Fitz. It's Buck and Fitz filling in for Two Pros and a Cup of Joe on Fox Sports Radio.
6: Into the box, cutting it. Hernandez plays it across. Mbappe, go!
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8: It was a pretty, I would say, boring NBA draft. 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

0: He's Buck Rising. I'm Jason Fitz. Buck and Fitz taking over Two Pros and a Cup of Joe on Fox Sports Radio. I don't know, Buck, do you have a case of the Mondays? I'm always happy when I get to hang out with you.
1: Well, that is very cute because I do not like to see anybody at 5:23 in the morning as it is here in Nashville, Tennessee. Though I did get back from – I bailed on you. I talked a lot of smack about being able to go to Europe basically within a week's time and not miss a show. And then, of course, I got just had a wretched travel day on the way back from Barcelona. Thank you, Lorena. I appreciate it. It's lovely.
0: No, Lorena, you're burying the lead. The most stunning part of this is that Buck didn't have some sort of a private jet or somebody that was like catering his needs. Like, this is Buck Rising we're talking about. This is not, there's no
2: He's
0: way
2: a
0: Buck
2: big
0: was,
2: deal.
0: There was no way that he was sitting in a middle seat, you know, on a standard airline going back and forth to Europe. No, there's no way at all that was happening.
1: No, the worst that you'll get me is business class. I refuse to ride steerage. There's too many screaming urchins in the back of planes.
0: The worst that you'll get you is business class. Like, to be clear, I sit there and debate whether I'm willing to pay the extra $38 for a window seat on a Southwest flight most of my life. And Buck's like, the worst you'll get me on is business class. We are too.
2: Did
0: we
2: you
0: are not
2: just call good. Us cattle?
1: Yes. That's right. That's correct. Because Fitzy is correct. The last time that I was in Europe, which would have been Labor Day weekend, I flew private. For reasons that were not based on my own financial situation. I had a very dear friend that was able to take me on his plane. I don't have a plane for myself.
0: Yet.
1: Maybe one day, maybe on our next contract, Fitzy. But yeah, so this I flew commercial this time around. I was fine to do so. But yeah, you'll never catch me in steerage. I can't live that way, Fitzy.
2: Ooh.
1: It is worth the additional whatever, a couple hundred bucks. I'm not sure I didn't bother to look at economy.
0: that
1: was not even going to be a consideration for me.
0: I didn't
1: Buddy,
0: bother
1: for
0: to look at economy.
1: Eight and a half, nine hour flight was probably the longest flight that I had. No way in hell am I sitting, you know, scrunched between two breathy, probably overweight tourists coming from Tennessee to experience their first Euro weekend. No way in hell am I doing that. I need to be able to stretch out. I need to be comfortable. I need to be in a good mood by the time I get to Europe rather than just have everything soiled by a terrible flight experience, which is perpetually the case in economy on international flights.
2: And you're a tall man. You need your space.
0: No, he's not that tall.
1: Well, compared to you, you're a hobbit.
0: I'm 5'9", thank you.
1: So I'm 6'2", which I used to, because I cover NFL athletes for a living, I thought was short comparatively. But yeah, I mean, I'm probably of slightly above average height. So yeah, I need to be comfortable on these international flights. What was the point of this other than you trying to shame me for being unrelatable, which you're not going to make me feel bad about? It was a great decision by me.
0: I don't know what the point was. You just started talking about, you know, how you left me stranded because you went Europe. I will tell you, Buck, the first time I ever flew to Australia, it was always for work, but the first time I flew to Australia, the artist I was playing for at the time, he used miles to get us tickets because it was very expensive. Mm. I sat in a middle seat before entertainment existed on flights between two very large human beings for a 20-hour flight to get
2: Crikey.
0: Me to Australia.
1: Boom.
0: I landed in Australia, and we immediately took a 6-hour van trip to get up to this mountain area. We were playing a festival called CMC, Rocks the Snowies. We unloaded the van. We walked up on stage. I played the show. We reloaded the van. We drove the 6 hours back, and I got back in the middle seat and flew back from Australia to, I think we had to be in L.A. after that, so for another 20 hours. Once you've done that, just sitting back, like, if I get a window seat on a flight, I'm so happy. I'm just so happy I got a window seat. That's it. Buck needs business class. I just want a window seat. There's nothing speaks more to the difference in our personalities that you didn't even look at the price of the economy class. I'm shooketh. I don't even know how to process that, dude. I don't know.
1: It's other than to say, if you got it, spend it type of situation.
0: Which brings us to ticket prices and
1: stadiums.
0: There we go. Professional transition. Two Pros and a Cup of Joe. He's Buck Rising. I'm Jason Fitz. The Bills are in the news. The Bills Stadium is in the news. As Pro Football Talk has pointed out, fans are outraged by the cost of getting into the new amazing Highmark Stadium that is about to open up. In fact, as of a couple of days ago, it looks like the cheapest ticket for the Week 2 home opener against the Lions is $643. And that's for the cheapest ticket in the room. People are freaking out about the Bills and greed in the NFL. But here's the thing that really bothers me about that. I'm going to be honest here. The Bills aren't charging $643 for that ticket. That is not the face value of the ticket. I think it's so disingenuous that we see all of these articles about stadium pricing, and the first thing we do is look at the team and say, how could you price us out of it? Frankly, there's two parts of this, Buck. Number one, everybody hates PSLs, personal seat licenses. You have to buy the personal seat license to even buy the seat. You know this being in Nashville where they're building a new stadium. I know this as a Raiders fan. I was offered the chance to buy a PSL for Allegiant Stadium. People hate PSLs, but here's the thing. I looked it up. There's already a wait list to get a PSL in Buffalo. So I'm looking at this, and everybody says, greedy NFL. Oh, how could they price their fans out of the stadium? Number one, the fans are paying it over and over and over again. If you're willing to pay it, I'm not going to charge less. Number two, and this is important, the aftermarket is creating $643. It is likely a fan that's trying to sell their ticket for $643. We're sitting here blaming the league when we need to look in the mirror and blame ourselves.
1: We're never going to do that societally. You're asking for a level of self-awareness that I think simply we do not possess as human beings, at least in the modern age. Secondarily, it's called what? Blue Dot Fever? Are you familiar with this as somebody who used to work in the music industry?
0: Yeah.
1: So for those who may not be familiar with this, because several artists are experiencing this around the country, Fitzy, how would you best describe Blue Dot Fever?
0: Artists put out tours and they release a bunch of tickets, and then bots and companies have bought many of those thinking that they'll sell them on the aftermarket. They are not selling on the aftermarket. So it's a situation where everybody's being priced out of these concerts to the point that nobody's going, which is consumer protection at its finest, Buck. Blue Dot Fever actually makes my point for me. You have a bunch of people that went in and decided, you know what? I'm going to take this radically popular Post Malone Jelly Roll tour from last year that everybody went to. And I just, they were in Connecticut a couple of weeks ago. I went to the show. They announced that show as a sellout. I've got some friends in enough places to know that they sold about 19,000, 20,000 seats to that show. So they went from selling out Gillette a year ago to selling 19,000 seats in Connecticut. That is a massive downturn. Why?
1: Yeah.
0: Well, in part because of the way that, you know, bots come in and Ticketmaster comes in and Live Nation comes in and all of these things. So consumers have been priced out. But that's my point, right? Blue Dot Fever is happening to tours all over. They're being canceled because nobody can afford the tickets. That's going to force an adjustment within the industry. If we had the same gumption, I used a family-friendly word there, to stand up to the NFL, we could change the pricing too. All it takes is everybody not buying tickets for a season, and tickets prices will change.
1: And that's a particularly difficult thing to do when you're like, if it was the Titans here in Nashville, because you mentioned that they are building a new stadium here in Tennessee, and that will be done in February. The situation for Nashville is going to be different than the situation for Buffalo. People come to Nashville as a tourist destination, especially when they see that their favorite NFL team is playing here. They are very quick to snap up these tickets because, one, the Titans are terrible and their attendance is the worst, or at least as of last season, was the worst in the league by an appreciable margin. And so those are cost-effective opportunities. Hell, it may be cheaper for you to come see your team play in Nashville than it is to see your team play in your home stadium. If you're Buffalo or Green Bay, I don't have the schedule in front of me to be able to rattle off like the bigger fan bases that are coming to town this year, but that's the inverse of Buffalo, right? Where the Bills are an institution. It's not to disrespect the Sabres, who had some level of playoff success this year for the first time in a while, but they're really the only game in town, the Bills. And especially when you're talking about a fan base that has such a level of popularity in its own city, beyond the national consciousness that they have, and they're an exciting team to watch, and they've got one of the biggest superstars in the sport, you're going to see these outrageous hiked-up ticket prices to where people in Buffalo are getting priced out in ways that you may not see in every other market. So I think it's a more case-by-case basis. Buffalo's going to be one that experiences it. It's unfortunate that people are going to be taken advantage of this way by those who would buy up the tickets and then go to the secondary market and jack up the prices on them, the face value. I mean, how many NFL teams could you go see for actual face value in the NFL? I'm sure it's not that many. I just happen to cover one of those teams that probably is the case. And even then, like I said, you're getting other people from other states, other cities coming in here and jacking up the prices, even if you wanted to go to a Titans game, which, you know, I would understand if you didn't.
0: This is what drives me crazy when the Raiders conversation comes up. People are like, oh my God, the Raiders are charging so much that Raiders fans can't go to games. The lack of basic understanding on where ticket pricing comes from. The Raiders Stadium, Allegiant, is sold out. Every PSL has been sold out. Mark Davis has already made every dollar he's going to make on this. This is where it gets really interesting, right? Because Mark Davis, it doesn't make any difference to him who's in the stadium and how much they pay to get into the stadium. Allegiant every year is the most expensive stadium to get into for NFL fans. And that is constantly used as a reason why there aren't Raiders fans in the stadium. That is just not accurate. There aren't Raiders fans in the stadium. Has nothing to do with Mark Davis. He already sold all the PSLs. Like, so whether there's 1,000 people in or whether there's 65,000 people in, the only difference he sees is concessions and merch. That's all the difference he sees. The ticket sale portion of this is done. He's made the money he's going to make. So now it's aftermarket. Now, whether that's companies that have come in and bought those, when I was on that PSL list, I was called and the seats were going to be, PSLs were 30,000. The only ones they had left were 30,000. And the sales ticketing agent actually said to me on the phone, hey, buy these and just sell your tickets for the first couple of years. You'll make your PSL money back. Turns out I have friends that did that in Vegas. She was right. They've made their PSL money back. So, like, I think part of this is just we look around at NFL teams and owners and we're like, oh, my God, how could they price this out? Well, if I've got a PSL and I've got a waiting list for a PSL, then I've done my job pretty well. Right at that point, supply and demand. I've met the demand. I've given them the supply. I've made the money that I need to make on it. If every stadium, if the Bills turned around and said, you know what, we're going to make every seat in this stadium $20, do you know what would happen? Almost immediately, there'd be an absolute war to get those seats at $20. And almost immediately after that, people and companies both would put those $20 tickets up for resale for $700. So what the hell do you want the Bills to do about it when the fact is we went from this world of like, oh, you got two, I can sell two. We went from scalping on the street corner to all of a sudden now everybody buys everything on a website. So now there's just so much aftermarket of tickets. I don't know what we really expect anybody to do. Like, people sit there and talk about World Cup ticket prices over and over and over again. The prices are going to be what the market dictates. And this is the thing that has driven me crazy about covering the NFL since I started, all the way back to Colin Kaepernick taking a knee and people freaking out. My answer at the time was, if you don't like how your team handled that situation, stop watching your team. Stop rooting for your team. Root for another team. At some point, we have to, as a sports society, decide that we have the cojones to step up and say, all right, I will only take so much. And if you don't like it, stop watching. But nobody has the power to do that. So all of a sudden, we're looking for somebody else to fix the fact that we lack the self-control to hold the companies that we love accountable.
1: I mean, that's a statement more about larger society than it is just specific to sports. We don't seem to have the attention span or to your point, the conviction or the testicular fortitude, however you want to describe it, to actually do the things that would impact change on the corporations who are inflicting this kind of financial stress onto people. It's a sucky thing to, it's a really difficult thing to ask people, because you're essentially saying, detach yourself from this thing that you love, that gives you great joy, that gives you some level of relief, or a respite, a break from the other, you know, whatever your day job might be, your office job. Not all of us like you and I, and the great folks back in LA who are helping us get on the air today, and everybody else who's involved in the sports. Not everybody gets to enjoy work as much as we do, right? And we get to work in the playpen essentially, because we cover sports. We go to live sporting events for a living. It's easy for us to take that for granted, I think, in a lot of times. Certainly, me, I get to go to 17 NFL games a season minimum, right? Because that's my job. I go to games every Sunday. If the Titans were to make the playoffs, I'd be at every playoff game too. And that's just something that's a part of my gig. When you say and deliver that message, it is very simple. The logic behind it, but the emotional and the complicated nature of what you're asking of people, I don't know that you're ever going to get the results that you're after. Now, at the end of the day, who does that impact the most or impact the worst? It's the fans. So you're just kind of saying this thing will help you, but you have to be willing to do it on the front end. I don't know that you're ever going to get people to move in that direction, and you can say I really hate the idea of being like, no fan, stop being a fan for a period of time and you'll impact change, because that's just such a hard thing for people.
0: But at the end of the day, I can only save you so much. If I give you a path that saves you, if I give you a path that says, hey, everybody can stand up and reunite, like the movie Ants. Like, yeah, everybody can stand up against the man. Everybody can stop paying for these things. Everybody can stop consuming it, can stop watching it, can stop buying it, can stop paying for tickets. Everybody does this, and we can fix this. And then people turn around and say, well, nah, it ain't worth that. Well, then I'm not, like, what do you want me to do? At the end of the day, you know what, Buck? I really want a Ford Bronco. I really like Ford Bronco. I'm going to be honest with you. I love the way that Bronco looks. Actually, you know, it's not my dream car, but it's right up there. I love Ford Bronco. You know what I don't love? The price tag of a Ford Bronco. I can't afford a Ford Bronco. I really like the Ford Bronco, but I can't justify the cost of a Ford Bronco. You know what? That means I don't get one. It doesn't mean that I get to go to Ford and tell them they have to make the Bronco cheaper. It just means I don't get one.
1: And you want me to do that for you? You know I do a lot of stuff locally for Ford.
0: I didn't even think about that. I mean, I do love the Ford Bronco.
1: I know no free ads on the national show, but I can stroll right down the street here. Go get you a Bronco, buddy.
0: I mean, buddy. Every time I see one in the parking lot, I just sit there. I'm like, man, I love them. But you know what? The end of the day, we only can get what we can get. So I'm just saying, at the end of the day, we all have some responsibility in where we are and what we can afford and what we can't afford. And it's not everybody's job to turn around and make sports more affordable if we're not willing to hold ourselves accountable to spending less on sports. You know what people spend as much as they possibly can on? World Cup, because World Cup action was absolutely incredible. Let's get to the Tire Rack play of the day.
3: 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Schaffelberg, away by Opel, and the strike from Eustachio!
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0: Oh, it's well done by you, Buck. It's well done by Canada. They get the win. I love Canada, as opposed to everything that Buck had to say about it earlier. We'll keep breaking out some World Cup action. But coming up next, a wild weekend in the NBA. You get a trade. You get a trade. You get a trade. We'll tell you all about it. But first, Buck has to tell you about this.
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0: He's Buck Rising. I'm Jason Fitz. Buck and Fitz, Fox Sports Radio. By the way, Post Malone, Jelly is an electric tour. Everybody should go see it. Post was great. It was great. Jelly's always great. Post was great. Buck, one of my teammates, Kevin O'Connor, over at Yahoo Sports, has another NBA trade report out. We've had trades galore, but this broke last night. This is the headline. Warriors pursuing LeBron James and Anthony Davis. Now, the pitch would be simple. Reunite AD, team up with Steph Curry and Draymond, play for Steve Kerr, and chase one more championship with a roster of legends. I think this is hysterical. I'm going to stack some things together, right? Because Kerr told us last year, hey, we are aware our roster can't compete with OKC. Like, he made that very clear from the podium as the year was continuing last season. So now we get to the offseason. And there was all this, they're going to re-sign Kerr. Is Kerr going to come back? Kerr comes back, and it looks like he's coming back, and they're just going to try and turn the clock back to, I don't know, 2016 and play basketball that way? Like, I get it. I get you'd be interesting, but, man, I don't know. It's just AD hasn't played meaningful basketball in a long time, and all these guys are just old.
1: Yeah, well, that's the thing. To you, Fitzy, who is the higher-risk proposition between Anthony Davis and LeBron James at an advanced age? Because LeBron, for whatever your pitfalls may be and whatever he may or may not be able to give you at his age, he's still one of the best players in the sport, which is a remarkable thing to watch as he gets into his 40s. Anthony Davis is we've talked about wide receivers, and once you get to around 30 years old, 30-plus, I've made the joke before that it's like a sports car with a check engine light. It's just constantly coming on. Anthony Davis has similar vibes right now in a situation where, and understanding, you know, the way that he got traded around after his time with the Lakers and how things have gone the last couple of years for Anthony Davis, like there's some reason to believe that they were shutting it down. If he was playing meaningful basketball, maybe we would have seen more of Anthony Davis as he tried to fight through some of the injuries that he's been dealing with. But his availability has been suspect at best. To me, he's the higher risk proposition between the two of them.
0: Yeah, I mean, if you go all the way back to 2017-18 with the Pelicans, that was an important year. Why? Because he hit 75 games. If you go back to that year, so that's 2017-18, since then he's only hit the 65-game threshold, which the league is what tells us is MVP caliber. You have to hit 65 games as a threshold. He's only hit that once. In the last decade, he's hit it once. And if you go all the way back before then, 2013, he played 67 games, then 68, then 61. Like, over the course of his career, you cannot rely on Anthony Davis to be healthy. And that last few years, to 24, he played 42 games for the Lakers and 9 for the Mavericks, okay? 20 games in 25, 26. Like, we have no idea if Anthony Davis has anything left in the tank. So now you have a Steph and Draymond. Okay, Steph and Draymond were part of a Warriors team that last year barely made the playoffs. But fine, Steph and Draymond are going to be the pieces. You're going to add AD, who hasn't played meaningful basketball in a minute, and we're not sure you can rely on. And LeBron, who I thought was great for a lot of the last season when he had to be the number three option. Like, LeBron's the best third option you can have on a team in the NBA. But the Lakers haven't even – they haven't talked to him. Now, I don't know if that's a big deal or not, but I do know that the Lakers have made it a priority to make sure Luka has what he needs, and they've made Austin Reaves a priority. So, like, as they work down their checklist, they're like, we'll get to LeBron or we won't, right? That's a statement, too. So I don't really know, even if you combine all of – make the geriatric five that you want out of this, what are you getting out of it? Nothing.
1: 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Yeah, what you're saying there is valid, Fitzy, The Warriors are just such a science experiment right now. You had the end of season drama there with the way that Steve Kerr was embracing Draymond and Curry, and then the conversation about, well, would Steve Kerr, are they preparing to part ways from Steve Kerr? Are we getting ready to rip the Band-Aid and see the reset of a championship organization that's really dominated the last 10 to maybe not 15, but at least decade of the sport, and now is starting to trail off, and yet they bring Steve Kerr back, which is not necessarily the wrong decision, but you just have so many complicated questions to answer, including the question of Jimmy Butler, who is coming off this torn ACL and would have to be involved in some kind of conversation if you were going to acquire either one of these players.
0: Yeah, a trade for Butler would have to include Jimmy Butler. Trade for Davis, I should say, would have to include Jimmy Butler, according to KOC. It's just... it's wild how long people hold on to try and make sure that they can remain relevant. None of this makes sense to me, because we always hear teams take forever to gel. I don't know how you get these guys to gel. I also don't know what's next for LeBron, but I may have a clue. We'll tell you about it next on Fox Sports Radio.
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1: In the Sunday night ball game at Boston, the Red Sox beat the Yankees with three runs in the bottom of the 10th, 5-4. Red Sox starter Sonny Gray had a no-hitter for 7 1/3 innings, 9 strikeouts. He then allowed a single and came out. Tampa Bay won its 5th straight, 5-1 over Arizona. The Dodgers were 4-2 winners at San Diego. San Francisco edged Atlanta 3-2. The Braves lead in the NL East down to 3 games over the Phillies, who won 5-4 at the Mets as Kyle Schwarber hit his 30th home run. The White Sox are now tied for first with Cleveland in the AL Central. Guardians 6-5 over Seattle with 5 runs bottom of the 8th. Kansas City won at the White Sox 5-4. 10-inning victories for both the Cubs and Houston. The PGA event in Connecticut will finish Monday morning with a playoff. Scottie Scheffler against Victor Hovland. Canada eliminated South Africa 1-0 at the World Cup on a goal in the 92nd minute. I'm

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2: And sitting in for the pros and the Joe, here's Buck and Fitz with Jason Fitz and Buck Rising.
8: The offseason of the NBA has begun, and everybody's trying to figure out who's going where. And one of those names is LeBron James. But here's the problem. Everybody's putting their own mindset into his decision, and I think that leads to the wrong concepts. We're all convinced we know what LeBron's going to do, but we're forgetting the history of what LeBron's done in the process. He's Buck Rising. I'm Jason Fitz. We'll get back to some World Cup in a bit. Buck, I keep hearing, oh, LeBron's going to go play for Golden State. That's one of the reports that's out this morning, is that Golden State's going to make a serious push for AD and LeBron to be reunited with Golden State. Or we're seeing, oh, LeBron's going to go play in Cleveland. And part of this becomes anywhere that he's going to go that we're talking about, whether it's Golden State or Miami, he's going to go back to Miami with Giannis, and they're going to try and win a championship together. All of those places require that LeBron would take the mid-level exemption in the NBA. Now, NBA's contracts are complicated. I don't want anyone's eyes to gloss over. But essentially, it means LeBron to be playing for $15 million. This is where everybody listening says, well, guy's worth a billion. Who cares? He'll play for $15 million to go win a championship. I don't know, will he? Because if he was going to do that, could have done it last year. If he was going to take less than market value to go somewhere and win a chip, he's had multiple opportunities to do that in his career. He never has. He's always been a, I know what I'm worth, and I'm going to get what I'm worth if I'm going to play person. Why are we suddenly all assuming, because he has more money than we do, and we think, oh, when you have all the money in the world, like, why are we suddenly presuming that this, out of all the years, is going to be the year where LeBron decides he's going to uproot, he's not going to play with his son, he's going to leave L.A., he's going to leave an area he loves to play for less money that might have a better chance at winning a championship?
9: Well, this time around is different, though, Fitzy, for the one small fact, and it's not necessarily a small fact for the purposes of this conversation, but Shams, as Kevin O'Connor noted in his reporting for Yahoo Sports, Shams did report last week that the Lakers have not made an offer to LeBron yet. And it doesn't mean that they won't, but that there's currently no offer on the table for LeBron. So we are in a situation where he's in a situation that he's maybe never been in his career, where he doesn't have a standing offer to go play for a team that he wants to play for. The leverage that he has had his entire career, not to say that he has none whatsoever, because he's still LeBron James. He still brings a significant level of economic impact to your franchise, if for no other reason than ticket sales and merch sales and all these other things that come along with LeBron, even if he's not going to affect the competitive balance maybe the way that he did 10 years ago or even 5 years ago at this point in his career. So if LeBron doesn't have an offer on the table and he's put in a situation, now somebody will offer LeBron more money. It's just a matter of, does he want to uproot himself at this particular point of his life, where he's in his 40s, he's probably very comfortable with everything that he's got around him in Los Angeles. He went to Los Angeles not just to play for the Lakers, but because he's got his own production company. He's got a number of investments tied to California that make a lot of sense that he would set up home base there for the tail end of his career. And ideally, I'm sure he would like to finish in one place, even if it's not the most competitive place, because he's done his winning. I'm sure he still wants to win. But where are your priorities now at this juncture? Nobody but LeBron could answer that question. So if he's put into a situation where he's got less leverage than he's had, not out of leverage, but less leverage than he's had in his career, and has to settle for something closer to the mid-level exception, if not outright the mid-level exception, it just comes down to who's in his ear and what advice is he getting, i.e. Rich Paul, right, who is doing a podcast regularly now with Max Kellerman. I know Rich Paul has commented on this. he has said things to the like of, well, who, if the situation is right, who wouldn't want to play for the mid-level exception? And it's ironic because those words coming out of Rich Paul's mouth, who famously would not let his clients settle for a mid-level exception or anything less than their worth, which is, by the way, what a good agent is supposed to do. It's just ironic that that's the message that's being delivered publicly. What is the messaging to LeBron and around LeBron privately that impacts his thinking here? We don't have the answer to that question right now.
8: I always think about ego and pride have a negative connotation for a lot of people. They don't for me. I think certainly when you've worked really hard at something to become one of the best in the world to ever do it, you deserve some level of pride in what you do, and that creates some level of ego. I don't think it always has to be a bad thing. If you're telling me that LeBron, not you, but just in general, if someone's telling me that LeBron is going to play for the mid-level exemption to go anywhere that doesn't result in a title, what's the point? Right? Like, you and I are both lucky enough in our life.
9: $15 million, it's nothing. I don't care how much money you made. You turn your nose up at $15 million. Now, let's not make me the relatable one here.
8: You and I both are lucky enough to know some people that have made a lot of money in the entertainment business. Mm. I was speaking to a friend a few years ago, and I was asking him how the new record was doing and, you know, if he was excited to tour. And he's like, you know what, man? Like, if I can't get what I want for a show, I'm just not going to do it anymore. Right? Like, and now you and I might look around and say, well, you could still get $100,000 to do a show tonight. Well, there comes a point for a lot of people where I got enough of the bank. If I'm not going to get what I deserve, what I feel like I'm worth, I don't need to do this that much. LeBron spent all last year telling us every time he was asked about an NBA topic, his answer in his press conference was essentially, paraphrasing, was, man, I just watch YouTube videos of golfers now. That's all I really do. I just take care of my body. Leave this to the young guys. I don't care about any of this stuff. If you ask LeBron about his legacy, I think he has a pretty good understanding at this point that he's done what he's going to do and he's not going to change anybody's mind. So you got somebody that is worth an astronomical amount of money that does seem to be at a spot where the only reason he wants to play is because he enjoys playing. Well, I mean, does he enjoy playing for $15 million? I don't know. There was a price for you, Buck. Even for you, there was a price where at some point 10 years ago when you first got into this business, if somebody turned around and said, hey, Buck, we need you to come to the car wash today and sit here, there was a price that you would have done it, right? You know that. Today, if they called and said the same thing, you and I both know you well enough, you'd be like, there is no price you can offer me to go sit at the car wash and promote my show today. You and I
9: literally
8: both know
9: take
8: that's
9: vacation
8: true.
9: Days when they try to put me on remote anymore.
8: Right? But there's somebody in radio that's turning around and they're like, oh man, they'll give me $50 to sit at the car wash for 18 hours. I'm going to do that. Right? Like, so we all like, what is $15 million to LeBron James? Like, that's why I think sometimes we hear $15 million like, oh, that's a reason to show up. If he's going to go somewhere, to me, he's got the money's got to be right and the ability to win a championship's got to be right and he's got to have fun. And if all of those things don't come together, why do it? I don't know. I'm just not as sure as everybody else is that LeBron is going to go somewhere else. Hell, I'm not as sure as everybody else is that LeBron's even going to play next year if the situation isn't right.
9: Yeah, let's start there. Do you think he's – if you had to take a guess, does LeBron James play basketball in 2026?
8: I think the NBA desperately wants him to play basketball next year and will beg him and plead with him. I think the league, Adam Silver, will call him and say, dude, every arena in this entire league needs tonight's last night for LeBron. Like, every Memphis needs that kick one night where it's like, oh, my God, how much are they going to pay to get in to see, right?
9: Memphis may not be the example to cite after LeBron just kind of pooped on Memphis.
8: That's fair. New Orleans needs, Sacramento needs for one more night. Like the hell freezes over reunion tour. They need one more night of LeBron. So I think, yes, he plays because the league desperately wants him to play.
9: Well, I think I agree with you that he will play in 2026, but not because of the reason that you just cited. I think that's more, and I don't necessarily consider this a bad thing because I think it's a very human quality to want to be appreciated for your body of work. I think LeBron will play because he wants that moment as badly.
8: That's fair too. That is
9: as the league would want that moment for the revenue purposes and for the, you know, come see LeBron James one last time type of situation. LeBron wants to be appreciated publicly, and I you know, you could say that's very narcissistic or very egocentric or whatever category you want to put it under if you think that's wrong or not. He should be above that at this point in his career. He has received significant enough adulation. Does he really need one last ride? And if I'm LeBron, I'm like, yeah. You know, I mean, yeah. It's an enjoyable thing. I think that's okay. Like, there's nothing wrong with that. I'm sure there would be some people that cast judgment on LeBron for that. It's not going to be me, but, you know, I'm also a bit of an ego monster, so I understand. I think for that reason, if no other reason, LeBron will play. But it is a significant question. Like, is LeBron going to do his victory lap, his retirement tour for the Charlotte Hornets or the what's another middling, the Brooklyn Nets or something like that, right? No, LeBron is going to have more options than this. He's going to find different avenues to put himself in the best possible position. LeBron has significant leverage here, even if he's had the least amount of leverage of his career to date. I would be curious to see what the process for him is going to look like, because I don't necessarily see a clear path right now for him, which is, it's weird. It's weird to say that in the modern age. LeBron has had such a grip, such a vice grip on our lives, our sports consuming lives for so long that it's a fun exercise to kind of be like, all right, well, what the hell is he going to do here at this point in his career? By the way, trained to push past the pain, not athletes, just people, trafficked every day right here in the United States, sometimes by someone they trusted. During the World Cup, help us break the silence. 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
8: My bet is that LeBron, the Lakers haven't reached out to LeBron, and LeBron hasn't talked to the Lakers, mostly because the Lakers given him space to figure out what he wants to do, and he's looking around the landscape to figure out what the best opportunity is. He's going to look around and figure out that the best opportunities are all the mid-level exemptions, and while he does that, the Lakers are going to continue to build their roster. And then at the end of all of it, the Lakers are going to come in and say, hey, man, instead of playing for the mid-level exemption of about $15 million, we'll pay you $30 million, stay in L.A., let's run it back and do your retirement tour as a Laker. And he comes back to the Lakers, and the entire business of spending the summer obsessing over movement in the NBA is wasted as LeBron comes back. That's my ever, like, you and I share some things. My brain is so logical on some of this. Like, I just, the logic is what stacks up. I put no emotion in it at all. It's just the logic, and the logic has LeBron back for one more farewell tour, which the league is going to love for the Lakers, which the Lakers are going to love for the Lakers, and they'll find a way to get it done. Obviously, plenty more to come on that over the course of this. Let's get into it. Some of the player movement coming up next. We'll get into some of the other movement that we have in the NBA, because it has been a wild weekend of NBA action. It feels like everybody is somewhere else, and what does it mean for the future of the league? We'll tell you. But first, Buck's got to tell you about this.
9: 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You still have to perform. You still have to show up. 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
13: Right now, that they would sign and trade LeBron for Jared Allen. The Lakers would kill for Jared Allen. Kill for him. All right? They would do that deal in 17 tenths of a second.
14: No band needs three lead singers. Who's on drums tonight? Luka needs the ball. Austin needs the ball. LeBron needs the ball. None of them good defenders. So if, and it's interesting because LeBron was recently with Steve Nash on his Mind the Game podcast, and he's kind of saying what we're saying, which is what the Lakers need. He could be a roadblock to that if he stays and signs with the Lakers. He's right. And it will be hard to get depth and more youth if you're paying LeBron, Austin, and Luka. So that's my take. It's not an anti-LeBron commentary. The Lakers feel a little bit like the Cincinnati Bengals. Bad O-line, can't run the ball, and can't make stops. It's a good watch.
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18: The Ant Edwards saga in Minnesota is going to be the big story for the next year or two before he hits the end of his next contract. Is he going to stay in Minnesota, or is he going to want out when he's 27 years old in his prime? The baseball version of it's going to be, how long do the Mets hold on to Juan Soto for? How long do they have him for? Because I guarantee you these are conversations that are going to come up faster than you think. Because with a team this bad that missed out on all of these signings so often, what do you really need? Your entire organization needs to be made over because your minor league system isn't what we thought it was, right? All these players, oh, it's such great players, such great players. Nobody's playing well. And the guys who are playing well are the guys you traded away to get the guys coming in. All the signings are bad. Juan Soto, this is going to be the topic of baseball, is going to be how long till he gets dealt.
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18: Okay. He's Buck Rising. I'm Jason Fitz. It's Buck and Fitz on Two Pros and a Cup of Joe on Fox Sports Radio. Yes, I sort of lost track of time during the breaks. You know, sometimes we try and grab some coffee. Sometimes we try and grab a little snack. Keep going. I'm used to at Yahoo, all of my breaks are only 2 minutes. So sometimes I forget that we have longer breaks. So I like. Came in fully prepped for a full, because I go straight to the Yahoo show, so I came fully prepped for a full, long, five-hour morning of tons of content, but then we had the longer break, and you were like, oh, I'm going to step away. So I stepped down, I got myself a little protein bar, I took a bite of it, and then suddenly I heard Eminem on the headphones and realized that I was chewing. Thank you for pointing it out to everybody, Buck. I really appreciate that.
26: I wouldn't have noticed if Buck did not point it out, so.
9: That's why I did it.
18: Yeah, Buck, Lorena, you are a ray of sunshine, and
9: she really is. Well, nobody makes this easier than Lorena, because God knows I don't want to talk to anybody when we start doing this at 5 a.m.
26: Thanks,
9: Lorena
26: guys.
9: Always yeah. Sounds like she has a smile on her face until she asks me whether I did all my reads or not, and then she doesn't trust me.
18: Yeah. No, I can only imagine in my head that the minute we finish the show and we all disconnect, Lorena immediately looks over at Michael and is like, God, they're morons. That's just how I, like, in my mind, they close the show off and they're like, those two idiots are coming back tomorrow.
26: Can they see us in here?
18: Yeah, but that's...
9: it's the Popeyes worker meme when they came out with the new chicken sandwich or whatever, where this poor woman is overworked and exhausted because this is like a social media phenomenon, this chicken sandwich. She's sitting outside the Popeyes on a bench. She's slumped over, elbows and forearms on knees, head down. That's Lorena after a shift with us.
18: Uh-huh. Yeah, which is going to be frequent, by the way. If you're having a good time with us, hang out. We'll be back tomorrow on Two Pros and Cup of Joe, and we'll be back on Friday for Two Pros and a Cup of Joe.
26: Again?
18: And of course,
9: are we really?
18: Usually, yeah.
26: Oh,
18: aren't
9: check
18: we?
9: My text.
18: Wait, no. Maybe it's Monday, Tuesday. Maybe it's, no, it's Monday, Tuesday, Friday. We're on Friday. Nothing's to check your text, okay. Buck. Yeah. And then Buck and Fitz, which is usually on Saturday night, 6 to 8 p.m., is being extended to 4 hours in person for the two of us Saturday night in Orlando. So,
9: have we ever done the show in person? It's been like a year and a half.
18: We've never done the show together in person, and we're going to be doing this show together, and then we'll be both on an indoor football league game call on Sunday on Jesus. Yahoo Sports. So look at that.
9: You're going to be so sick of you.
18: Yeah, or you're going to be more in love than ever. All right. Speaking of sick of each other, Brandon Ayuk and the San Francisco 49ers seem to be sick of each other. And it keeps making news over and over and over again because Brandon Ayuk goes to social media and lets everybody know exactly how he feels. He's gone to social media to let everybody know that the 49ers were idiots for paying him. He's let the world know as he empties a bag of cash that he's still got plenty of money left. He's telling everybody loudly he wants to play for Washington. And he's going to force his way out. Now, as he continued his online campaign against 49ers, posted a video on YouTube where he claims his former agent influenced the ongoing situation between he and the team. He's blaming everybody but himself, Buck. And I think this is – we just got to remind the world that player empowerment is different in the NFL than it is in the NBA.
9: So I'm catching up on the story, and this has been – running for, you know, the better part of a year at this point with Brandon Ayuk and the falling out between him and the 49ers. But just the recent, he seems to really relish the opportunity to stick a finger in somebody's eye or the 49ers' eye at any opportunity on social media. So my first, and I don't know if this should be my default reaction, Fitzy, because I see this and I get viscerally angry with Brandon Ayuk when I see this. And then I think about what the behavior reminds me of, and it reminds me of Antonio Brown. Now, Antonio Brown is obviously accused of many, many serious actual crimes over the course of the last couple of years, including his involvement in a murder, right? So I don't make that comparison to the recent legal problems of Antonio Brown, more so of the erratic behavior. When you see a professional athlete, or really anybody, start to and I wouldn't pretend to know Brandon Ayuk before. I've never covered the player. I've covered games that he's played in against the team that I cover, but never had any personal interaction with Ayuk. I don't know his representation. I don't know anybody close to him. So I want to say that on the front end before I cast some level of judgment here. But the behavior seems to have taken a turn for the erratic within the last 2 years, let's say. And anytime you start to talk about recent erratic behavior from a professional athlete, especially a football player, you kind of pull yourself up a little bit and say, before I rip this dude's ass for behaving like a moron, like, I'm not saying the guy is a moron, but he is displaying the behavior of a moron in the way that he's going about this by, you know, posting on his Instagram Live, just throwing money around in a circle around him to show, hey, here's what I think of all your 49ers cash. This means nothing to me, yada, yada. Cut me and see how it goes. I'll go to the Commanders and I'll make you pay, right? All the basic, I'm paraphrasing, but that's basically the messaging that's coming out from Brandon Ayuk. And I don't want to default to, well, there's something wrong there mentally that is causing this person to react this way. There seems to have been some level of mental break, because I don't know who he was before, how he behaved before, all whether or not this is something that people who know him would say, yeah, that's just Brandon being Brandon or something like that. I don't have the background necessary to say, no, this is a change in this person, because it's just a recent public display. But it does remind me of Antonio Brown, the erraticism of it. And I have started doing that more since Antonio Brown started to have his problems, for lack of a better term, when talking about erratic behavior from football players. But I almost think that I do people who are actually experiencing those level of mental struggles a disservice when I chalk up any erratic behavior that I don't understand or I'm not previously familiar with to know that person is experiencing some level of mental breakdown beyond, no, that guy's just a bleep hole, which is what he appears to be right now. But I'm really struggling with this story because of the precedent that we have seen in the last couple of years and how much more informed we have become about brain injuries, especially to pro football players. I don't know what this is what I'm trying to say, and that really makes it hard for me to take a strident opinion on it one way or the other.
1: So here's the thing. I'm going to talk less about the man and what's happening here and more about the reality of the situation.
9: Sure.
1: And that's, I think, probably to a fault for me. I always do this. I sort of separate, you know, the business side from the emotional side in most of my life. The 49ers signed Ayuk to a four-year, $120 million contract extension in August of 2024. Okay, but then remember, he went through just a brutal injury towards ACL, his MCL, and his meniscus in his right knee. Then they voided the guaranteed money that was remaining on his contract because he didn't participate in rehab sessions with the team. So after that, everything started to get really hairy. Here's what I think a lot of people are missing from a business standpoint that I think is important context for Brandon Ayuk. He's been put on the reserve left team list, and that happened in December, okay? So when he sits here and he says, the 49ers have to release me and I would sign with Washington immediately. The couple of things I think people are forgetting is, number one, we have no indication from Washington that they're actually interested in signing him. I don't know. Maybe they are, maybe they aren't. To your point, as much as we don't want to make the comp to Antonio Brown for a lot of reasons, let's remember, after Antonio Brown was clearly not in a great spot, he still got signed multiple times, right? Like, so teams will take chances on players. There's a logistics portion of this from the 49ers that we're forgetting. When you are on the reserve left team list, you do not count against the roster, and you do not count against the salary cap. So right now, for his conversation of the 49ers need to cut me, my answer to that is why? I even talked to a couple of buddies within the league yesterday to confirm and make sure I'm not missing something on this. Right now, he's essentially a ghost to the 49ers financially. They've already gotten the guaranteed money back. They can go after more of his guaranteed money that was already paid. Indicators are that they will. But until he actually steps foot in the building, he doesn't actually matter to the 49ers at all. So for his, you need to cut me, I'm never stepping foot in that building again, I won't do this, what I think he doesn't even seem to understand, which is shocking to me, he has to step in the building. When he steps in the building and then they have to account for him, now they have to account for his salary, now they have to account for the roster spot, now they have to figure out what they're going to do with Brandon Ayuk. But if his answer is, I'm not going to show up and you can't make me, that's actually the wrong business decision for him, because if he doesn't show up, he doesn't even count for the 49ers. His contract's paused. His life is paused. And there's no recourse for San Francisco.
9: Speaking of good decisions, the excitement of the FIFA World Cup is now streaming live on Fox One, the official English streaming platform to catch every unforgettable moment. Fox One brings the action straight to your screen so you never miss a goal. Download Fox One and experience the FIFA World Cup live today. What would you, your clap, I had to, for this is too much inside baseball for the audience, but I had to tab over from Fitzy on FaceTime to where Lorena and Mike have provided us our reads for the day. So hearing Fitzy clap in the background.
1: That was not my clap. I was late to join the clap, ghost clap. That was a clap from Lorena.
26: I was just so happy, you know, when you hit the right mentions, it just makes me clap, you know.
9: Okay, well, I'm glad that somebody told me that, because I was about to make fun of Fitzy for having small hands, and that just was a very unimpressive clap.
26: No, those are my petite hands.
9: Okay, well, that's very different, right? Very delicate, very dainty, as opposed to Fitzy, who does famously have like small hands from like the Whopper commercial.
1: Look, my hands are very tiny. You're right. I have my hands are the size of a small child, and I understand that. I get this. Like, there are most of the women I've ever met in my life have bigger hands than I do. I understand I have tiny hands. I'm a girthy clapper. All right. Like, I can clap and snap my way through.
9: Oh, I don't like that descriptor.
26: Let's hear it. I want to hear it.
1: Oh, yeah. I got volume on my claps. I got volume on my snaps. No, I'm good with all of that. What we're burying.
9: Pathetic. That's pathetic.
1: That doesn't sound any different.
9: That sounds much different.
1: Okay. What we're burying here is that Lorena was so lacking of confidence that you would actually get the read done on time, that she clapped for you and you didn't even pick up on it. Lorena was just saying, oh my God, Buck did the bare minimum. He did the bare minimum. Buck did the thing was given to him in writing with a time next to it. And we had to golf clap that because he simply executed what was in front of him. And you're worried about the girthiness of the clap.
26: It should be a little girthier on my end. Give me a second.
1: No. Oh, that's see.
26: Is that better? That's better.
1: Yeah, Buck, you didn't even get that clap. And Buck, you didn't even get that. You didn't get the
9: effort clap. I got a pity clap.
1: You got a, oh God, thank you. I mean, just well done. At least you didn't screw that up.
9: No, we'll hear that clap at the end of the show when she's finally done with us for the day until, you know, unfortunately for her tomorrow. So, okay, back to Ayuk. What would you do if you're John Lynch and you're Kyle Shanahan, who obviously has a great amount of say and control over the 49ers roster? What is the goal behind prolonging this Brandon Ayuk experience? Because at a certain point, I have to imagine, I get you still want to get some level of compensation out of it, and maybe that's just as much as the answer needs to be, like somebody somewhere. Just give us something for this dude at this point before he bleeds us, I mean not bleeds us dry financially, but bleeds us dry of any level of value that he might have as an acquirable asset, because there are teams who have wide receiver needs out there in the world. The Commanders are probably one of them. Right now, the reporting around the Commanders is that they're not necessarily in a hurry or not in any level of great hurry to add a wide receiver, especially one, even if he was Jaden Daniels' teammate at, what was that, Arizona State, at the onset of their respective careers, even if he does have some level of relationship with the quarterback. I can't imagine Jaden Daniels is advising him to continue this public display of nonsense. So if the guy that he wants to play with on another team that he wants to play for is also not able to influence his decision-making, why on earth would you want any part of this if you're the Commanders? And why the hell would you not just get him out of there if you're the Niners?
1: I think if you're San Francisco, number one, I'm petty. I mean, my first answer to your question is I'm petty. If I just paid you and you now are refusing to show up and you're going on social media and telling me that I'm the idiot because I paid you over and over and over again, and you don't understand that your contract has been essentially frozen and doesn't count against my books and I have no incentive, I'm just letting you sit and rot. I mean, I'm petty enough to look at it and say, I don't care. Plus, I mean, the other side of it is, if the 49ers cut him today, they have to deal with dead cap. Looking at overthecap.com, the 49ers, if they cut him now, would have about a $26 million dead cap hit for doing that, if I'm reading this correctly. So there's a substantial dead cap hit. But above and beyond all of it, it's just a matter of, man, I want every dime back from you. I paid you. You are not coming to work. You have not done what you were contractually obligated to do. I want my money back. I want as much of my money back as I can possibly get. And even if I think, oh, I don't want to deal with the distraction, I don't want to deal with any of those sort of elements, I don't want to deal with what, like, do you think John Lynch, do you think Kyle Shanahan is losing any sleep over what their wide receiver is saying on social media that won't walk into the building? Like, if my guy's not smart enough to know he needs to come into the building, I don't care. What kind of distraction is he really? Like George Kittle, who the best indication of a distraction, I think, would be how are other players reacting to it. Kittle was asked last week by Barstool on a show, and they made a joke about Ayuk. And Brandon and Kittle's response, paraphrasing, was essentially, oh, yeah, pay me $120 million so I can be unhappy. Like, there was no indication from Kittle that he's sitting there saying, how could we do this to somebody? This isn't a fractured locker room. This is one person that's gone rogue that's using social media to talk against the team. I don't give a damn about what you do on social media. Till you show up, I'm not giving you anything you want.
9: Well, but the other part of this is they have to keep answering questions about it. Like, it may not occupy too much space in their brain under normal circumstances. And they are not in a situation right now, like during the football season, we have press conferences. Let me just think about this for a second. Monday with the coach to recap a game, or Sunday after a game, immediately post game. Monday to recap a game and talk about the game after a coach has seen film. Tuesday they get the day off. Wednesday, Thursday, Friday, press conferences with the head coach. Some teams may not have the head coach speak all 3 days. Some do. So you're at least talking to a coach 5 days a week during the football season. You're not having to do that at this time of year. The players aren't made available 3 days a week or 4 days a week if you're talking about open locker room after a game, to where it's constantly brought up as it would be during the season. And general managers aren't required to speak nearly as often as that, even during the football season. So you maybe in my head it seems like they are having to answer questions about this more than they actually are. But it's still something that is going to come up every time you have to speak publicly about this. And maybe it's so out of mind, out of sight, out of mind. They have a million other things to worry about, getting ready for another football season, roster construction, contracts that they have to figure out with pending free agents, guys who are just becoming extension eligible, all these different things, a million different things that go on in an NFL locker room. So, like, whatever. Okay, I'll answer your Brandon Ayuk question. Nothing new to update you on. As soon as we know something, we'll tell you. And maybe it's as simple as that. But it keeps coming up. It's come up for a year now. How could it not at least occupy some level of your brain capacity?
1: You have been in these press conferences. I haven't. You talk to coaches all the time. I don't. We're talking about a player that didn't take – we're talking about practice. We're talking about a player that didn't take a single snap for the 49ers last year. I just – in my mind – once we get into actual meaningful action, yeah, will they have to answer some questions for the first week of training camp? Sure. And every time Ayuk posts during training camp, will they have to answer some questions? Probably. Once we get into the season, they're already used to him not being around. Once we get into the season, is it really going to – for Shanahan and Lynch and the 49ers organization, who have so many veteran players too, like they have so much experience around this team. I have a hard time stacking all of this Brandon Ayuk noise – and turning it into something that has meaningful negative impact to the 49ers, because I think organizationally they're insulated enough, they're experienced enough, and by the time we hit week two, guys like you that are walking into the post-game press conference aren't going to be putting your little recorder in front of Shanahan and saying, so what's the latest on Ayuk? And if you do, it'll be one question a week. So, you know, is it really that big a distraction?
9: No, it's fair by you. And maybe it is occupying an outsized level of space in our collective minds right now because there's just simply nothing going on, right? We are in the middle, for people who may not know, I'm sure most people do, especially if you're listening to Sports Talk Radio this time of year, the NFL's on a six, and I think this year, 7-week hiatus. We have an additional week, essentially, before we all report back for training camp. So right now, it's an easy place for it to be overly discussed because there's not real news or much real news of consequence in the world of professional football. And this is probably, I mean, do we have a single other NFL headline to talk about today other than, like, the Bills not putting OJ in the new Ring of Honor in the new stadium? Like, there's just nothing really going on in the NFL at this particular point in time. So maybe I'm being too prisoner of the moment, to your point.
1: Well, speaking of the Bills and OJ, we'll get to that next. Look at that. See, Buck doing the transitions perfectly.
9: You said I wasn't working hard enough. Now I'm doing your job for you.
1: Yeah, that is fair. I'm just going to take the rest of the show off. OJ will not be in Highmark Stadium in the way that Bills fans are used to, and everybody's reacting to it. I think a lot of people actually have this wrong. I'll tell you why. It's Buck Rising. I'm Jason Fitz. Buck and Fitz hanging out with you on Fox Sports Radio.
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0: He's Buck Rising. I'm Jason Fitz. Buck and Fitz hanging out with you on Fox Sports Radio. Nothing fires people up quite like OJ. Doesn't matter how far removed we get from everything. If you're my age culturally, you remember where you were for the Bronco chase. You remember where you were for the verdict. You remember where you were for so many key moments in OJ Simpson's life. But OJ back in the news, even posthumously, with the new Bills Stadium, because the Bills Stadium has had forever a it's had its own sort of ring of honor that they've had, and they honor their legends in the stadium. Well, it's been announced that O.J. Simpson will not be honored among other Buffalo Bills legends at the team's new stadium. Quote, we've made an organizational decision that he's not a fit to display inside our new stadium and family circle. So the Bills will be honoring legends in the team's family circle area outside the stadium, an area that displays history around the team in Western New York. So no O.J. How do we feel about this?
1: No. So a few follow-ups. One, when you're talking about a figure who has passed away, but is, I don't even know if you could put anybody in the same category as O.J. Simpson, you don't say rest in peace, right? Like, nobody's going to get mad at me if I don't say R.I.P. around O.J. Simpson, right? Like, it's kind of one of those things like, yeah, it's probably okay that presence is no longer in our life, even as cruel as that may be. It's not really a sympathetic figure. Secondly, I remember doing I covered the Titans for the audience that may not be familiar on a day-to-day basis, so I traveled every game as a part of my obligations. And I remember the first time I did a game at Highmark. And Highmark is old Highmark. I don't know if the new stadium is going to be also Highmark like here in Nashville. It's old Nissan Stadium, and then the new Nissan Stadium will open in 2027. The first time I went to Highmark, one, logistics of it in Buffalo, just horrendous relative to other NFL stadiums. Two, the crowd atmosphere is what makes Highmark. The facility itself, not very impressive. And then three, I remember walking out of the tunnel because there's just the one tunnel. They only have one tunnel. Both teams have to, or at least did, have to enter and exit the playing surface via the one tunnel. So I remember walking out the one tunnel, and among the first things that you see when you exit this tunnel onto the playing surface is O.J. Simpson's jersey in a place of honor, or O.J. Simpson's number, rather, in a place of honor in Highmark, in their ring of honor. And having my experience, my exposure to O.J. Simpson is more who O.J. became after his release from prison and his social media, hey, it's yours truly, the whole thing that he was doing there for a while, and he's giving out fantasy football advice and all that. And then, of course, the was it six parts, the excellent, unbelievably well written and produced documentary on O.J., I think it's Making a Murderer is the name of it, the 30 for 30 that ESPN won the Oscar for and was just unbelievable. I think Ta-Nehisi Coates was the person to do the heavy lifting on the majority of that, the research, the reporting, and all of the
0: Made in America. O.J. Made in America, yeah.
1: Okay, Made in America. So that was my experience with O.J., and then you learn, of course, of all the things that you're talking about. I wasn't alive for the Bronco chase. I wasn't alive for the trial itself, though I can only imagine the way that captivated America, especially in a time when those things are being televised, which is crazy to me that was ever a thing that was done at a period in our history. It's okay that they're not doing it. It's okay that they don't have some level of tribute. When you, and I know legally O.J. was put in prison for things that were not the murders that he, I don't even think we should be saying allegedly committed. The murders, the two murders that he is most associated with, okay? It's okay if you don't want to pay tribute to that guy. I think that if, is there any portion of the population that's upset about this? Is there anybody out there? I'm sure there's one person, right? The only thing that I see that we have unanimity about in today's society are things like what's happening here in Nashville, for example, Fitzy. I don't know if you followed this at all, where it doesn't matter what side of the political aisle you're on, Nobody wants them to build a data center right next to the Nashville Zoo. It's become a big talking point here in town.
2: If they do it, I will.
1: That's what I'm saying, Lorena. You know, it's one of those things. So I'm sure somebody somewhere has the strong opinion, one person, maybe two, maybe ten, that the Bills should be honoring a guy who eclipsed 2,000 yards rushing during a, what was it, a 14-game season at the time. So I'm sure there's that person out there. I don't care about that person. I don't take that person's opinion into account. I don't think about what that person thinks about. I don't care what that person has to say on the matter. It's okay if you don't want to honor the murderer. It's like, it would be like the Patriots putting Aaron Hernandez in their ring of honor or whatever it's called. It's okay if you don't do that, even if the player during his time was excellent at what he did.
0: It is important to note that this is a team choice. The NFL Hall of Fame specifically has it in their bylaws that you cannot consider anything that happened off the field when considering someone's Hall of Fame candidacy. So nothing is ever going to remove OJ from the Hall of Fame, but this does make sense.
1: 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Help us break the silence. 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
0: Yeah, we're going to teach you more about Brendan Sorsby and the latest coming up next on Buck and Fitz on Fox.
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10: The World Cup's round of 32 started Sunday with one game. Canada in LA eliminated South Africa 1-0 on a goal in the 92nd minute. The next U.S. game is Wednesday night. The PGA event in Connecticut will finish Monday morning with a playoff, Scottie Scheffler against Victor Hovland. In the WNBA, in 4 overtimes, Washington edged Portland 124-123. The Charlotte Hornets have reportedly traded Miles Bridges to the Suns for Grayson Allen. NASCAR's road race went to Shane Van Gisbergen at Sonoma. Chase Briscoe finished second. In the Sunday night ball game at Boston, the Red Sox scored 3 runs in the bottom of the 10th to beat the rival Yankees 5-4. The Yankees had just scored 2 in the 9th and 2 in the top of the 10th. Tampa Bay Rays won a 5th straight game, 5-1 over Arizona, so the Rays up a game over the Yankees in the AL East. Dodgers beat the Padres 4-2. I'm Steve DeSager.
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19: He's Buck Rising. I'm Jason Fitz. We're in.

0: In on Two Pros and a Cup of Joe. Buck, you are younger than I am. Yeah. Did you ever see the movie The Neverending Story?
1: No, I'm not familiar.
0: Okay, you should go see The Neverending Story. Everybody listening that's about my age remembers the theme song, they remember the movie, they remember the concept, and The Neverending Story is an appropriate way to describe what's happening with Brendan Sorsby right now, because it is a never-ending story trying to figure out what to do with somebody that's life has been turned upside down by their own doing, and now is trying to figure out how to continue some sort of football career. And Buck, it's easier said than done. If anyone hadn't seen the latest, obviously the NFL told the Sorsby group that there would be no supplemental draft. They have elected not to have a supplemental draft. Brendan Sorsby's attorneys have already said they will challenge that in court. I will caution anyone that has seen that, go back and look up Maurice Clarett. Maurice Clarett, the running back a few years ago, challenged for virtually similar reasons. While he didn't have the controversy, the legal challenge was very similar, and the courts loudly and clearly upheld the opportunity for the NFL and the NFL Players Association to decide who is part of their group and who isn't, and when that happens. So I don't believe that there's really any legal standing, and the attorneys I've talked to have reiterated the same thing to make me think that Brendan Sorsby is going to have a shot at the supplemental draft. And now the Canadian Football League, even though they're in their season, has come out and said, hey, nope, Sorsby cannot play in the CFL. The UFL has come out and said they would love to have Brendan Sorsby next season, obviously. But as it sits right now, Brendan Sorsby is not going to have the opportunity to play organized football in a real palpable way until next year's draft, where he hopes that he can turn this all around. And I get it. I hear people continually telling me, Buck, hey, he made a mistake. He's in an addiction program. He should have a second opportunity. But this is, to me, I keep going back to the same thing. There's very clear written protocol on what to do in gambling circumstances. We may not like that written protocol, but it exists. So I don't fault the NFL for following their very clear written protocol, even if it doesn't always make sense to people.
1: Well, and that was the curious thing to me. So I'm in SEC country here in Nashville, Tennessee, and so we talk a great deal of college football. And obviously Texas Tech is not a part of the SEC, even though it's in the vicinity of SEC country. This has been a fascinating story on a number of fronts. And I remember talking to, because as you mentioned, I cover an NFL team on a daily basis. I talk to coaches and executives and other media people and players and all of these kind of things on a near daily basis as a part of my job. And the Sorsby thing has been a fascination for a number of different people. I had somebody tell me, in ways that I was kind of surprised by, no, I don't think the NFL is going to go for this. I really don't. Because I, at every turn, Fitzy, I have seen the NFL have, I don't know, what would you describe it? At best, morally questionable decision-making on who and who they don't allow, who they do and who they don't allow to participate in their league, right? We've talked about domestic violence situations. I don't know how closely you followed the James Pierce thing in Atlanta. We have here in Tennessee, because he's a former University of Tennessee player. The details on that are horrifying. And that player is probably going to get to take a snap or be on the field for the Falcons in week one because he's a pass rusher. And if you can get the pass rusher out of legal situations that have some wiggle room in them, even though this one was pretty cut and dry to me based on what they have on video, they're going to put him out there, and they're going to need him, and he's going to play football because he has value to a professional football franchise. So when the Sorsby thing came about, and as somebody who was also covering Calvin Ridley, who had his own experience with professional football and gambling during his time with the Falcons, I sat there and said, well, if you saw one place, truly one place, where the NFL would put its foot down, it's gambling. And not for any true moral reason. And they're not really citing their morals here in their reason for keeping him out when they passed that judgment down here in the last couple of weeks or in the past week to uphold their decision to not hold the supplemental draft this year. You would say, okay, the one place that they don't F around is the gambling. They take it so much more serious than it seems any other infraction that you could commit outside of murder. And even then, there are, you know, some situations that you see where you're like, well, I don't know if that guy's not going to play football again. And let's see how much time needs to pass before they put somebody who's been in a criminal situation back on the field, right? The gambling component of it is so dangerous for the NFL because of how financially vested they are, or how vested gambling companies are in them as an entity, in all of us, right? So much of sports media is being propped up by gambling money. There are problems to that. There are benefits to that, of course, for people who do what we do. And to not acknowledge that would be disingenuous, even though, you know, I'm sure at some point, I don't know that we've done any gambling reads today or anything like that, but we have stuff that's sponsored. Oh, we did. We talked about DraftKings earlier in the show, right? There's always a component to it. And I'm not blaming the gambling companies for that. This is not necessarily an indictment on them and how much they've infiltrated the space where they previously were pariahs for pro sports or sports of any kind. So the way that the NFL handled this was surprising to me, only in that they did the right thing without having to really try and wiggle around it, because he does play the most valuable position. Now, is he such a player of value? Is he such a prospect of value that you want to sacrifice everything that you stand on from a principal standpoint to allow him to join your league? And the answer to that is, of course, no. Of course, Brendan Sorsby, who would not be a number one overall pick today or in last year's draft or in the previous year's drafts, he's not a quarterback of consequence that would really move the needle that way. Maybe he gets an opportunity. Maybe he's able to turn his career in the pros into something that it was not really in college. So the fact that the CFL followed suit, I thought, was a good thing. The fact that the UFL still has their doors open to this is the curious part of it. Like, how much time needs to pass? What is the requisite amount of time that he needs to spend in a lesser league before the NFL says, okay, we think we're clear on this. We think the conversation has cooled down enough that we can bring him in, and it won't be this constant day-in, day-out, minute-by-minute update of who's he going to sue and how are we going to go about this and are our gambling partners concerned and everything of the sort. I do feel pity for Brendan Sorsby because I understand the situation is of his own making, and that you know, I think most people can get away with certain things and not be held accountable for their actions up to a point, especially in the world of athletics. This is a very extreme case. I do feel for him to an extent, but I'm very glad to see that most places are putting their foot down. It only takes one person to open the door for that player, though, for him to have a path back at some point. I just don't know what that looks like for a player who I believe he's 22 right now as a potential prospect, and so will he get an opportunity? Is there an amount of time that makes this okay for a player who I truly believe does have a gambling addiction and sought treatment for it, but sought treatment only after the news was getting ready to come to light, which of course makes a lot of this morally questionable.
0: I think the NFL did exactly what the NFL should have been expected to do, because the NFL is following their own rules. I want to remind everybody, Sorsby, according to multiple reports, placed at least 2,900 wagers totaling roughly $90,000 across a 4-year period. Of those, he made at least 40 bets so far confirmed involving Indiana football, his own team, during his 2022 freshman season, though none of those games involved games he actually played in. So now, take that information and let's stack it with the NFL rule, because people keep saying, as you mentioned, whataboutism is a, you know, sort of one way to talk about it, but how is it possible that the NFL is letting, you know, murderers, rapists, all of these things play football and not somebody that gambled? I will just go straight to the NFL personal conduct policy. I think this is important because, to me, this is like everybody yelling about getting a speeding ticket when you don't like the speed limit without acknowledging that the time to argue that was before you got the speeding ticket. The NFL personal conduct policy says a first offense resulting in a baseline 6-game suspension. That is for violent felonies and offenses involving physical force, such as assault, battery, domestic violence, and sexual assault. According to their NFL personal conduct policy, a first offense results in a baseline 6-game suspension without pay, which can be increased based on aggravating factors. A second offense is banishment from the league, okay? First offense, 6 games. This is for all violent things, can be a little bit bigger. from their NFL conduct policy. Now, the betting on the NFL, if you bet on the NFL in the NFL conduct policy, it's a minimum 1 year suspension. If you bet on your own team, according to the NFL conduct policy, it's a minimum 2 year suspension. The NFL has been telling us since the last collective bargaining agreement that you can beat your girlfriend, you can rape somebody, and that's not going to be as bad as betting on your own team. Like, that's already in writing. So yeah. I don't know why we're surprised as a society right now when we turn around and we're like, oh, but they let this guy in and this guy in, and he did this terrible thing. All Sorsby did was gamble on games. I keep hearing that. And I'm like, y'all, read the rules. Like, this has been so clearly in their own rule book for a very long time. They've already told you the one thing you can't do is you can't bet on your own team. That's a minimum 2 year suspension. And he bet on his own team 40 times in college. So I'm not surprised at all that the NFL turned around and said, no, we're not just going to let you walk out of that and into this because you've violated what is by our tenets in writing, something that is unviolatable.
1: Well, and the difference here to me is an obvious one, and it may not be something that people are considering or that enough people are considering. And also, I don't want to, and I'm not saying that you did this, but I just, in terms of the way that we're discussing this, I don't want to imply that, you know, the NFL is filled with rapists and woman beaters and murderers and all these different things, but they just won't let Brendan Sorsby in. No, it's of course not that. What is the difference between the gambling situations and the other situations that we've described, whether domestic, violence-related, you know, anything that would be considered criminal? What's the difference?
0: Integrity of the game.
1: Yes, but also the other categories that we are talking about that players have found ways back to the field are legal, like U.S. law, infractions. Gambling, while there are problems, criminal problems that can result because of gambling, that's not typically betting on games that you are a part of as a professional football player, professional basketball player, or what have you. That is not a legal infraction. The NFL has to defer to the legal system, and they can have their own personal conduct policy regarding these other issues. But the gambling on the games is the one place where the NFL can actually be the law, right? The law of the league is this, related to gambling. You cannot do this. So that, to me, is the biggest, most stark difference between, if you want to do the whataboutism conversation around Brendan Sorsby, you simply have to say, no, this is the one place where the NFL can actually take matters into their own hands, as opposed to sitting back, allowing the legal process to play out, then making their own decision based on the legal findings of whatever comes out in a court case or a judicial situation, a grand jury, what have you, right? This is the place that the NFL can have the most control.
0: That is such a real and fair point, and it brings back to the logic portion. It's like, as two people that have covered so much of the NFL for a very long time, we both know this. The minute there is a controversial issue, the first thing, or a legal issue, the first thing that the league is going to do and the team is say, we're aware of this. Then Roger Goodell is going to do everything he can to mitigate whatever that is for the league while they wait for the legal process to play out. And when the legal process is played out and sort of lays out the guideline, then they turn around and decide what they're going to do. Like, this is clockwork. We can determine this like clockwork. You're 1,000% right that legal guideline doesn't necessarily exist the same way for gambling, but it does create this opportunity for them to go in and punish, which has everybody yelling about what the punishment is, and it has everybody yelling about the hypocrisy of gambling being a sponsorship versus the punishment that's happening here. That's the wrong approach to take. We'll tell you why. Plus, I'm just going to be honest with you. Everybody's flat out lying to you about one thing with Brandon Sorsby that you need to consider when you think about what it means for his future. I'll tell you what that is next. It's Buck and Fitz hanging out with you on Two Pros and a Cup of Joe on Fox Sports Radio.
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0: Everybody's lying to you about one important thing with Brendan Sorsby, and it's context you need. Buck and Fitz on Fox Sports Radio, hanging out for two pros and a cup of Joe. I rarely scream clickbait. I rarely scream rage bait. I think a lot of people have a misunderstanding on media and how clicks work and how people actually get paid. You know, so many of the people at ESPN, you hear them say, oh, it's clickbait. As somebody that worked there for years and had a contract, you actually don't make a single dollar different based on whether or not anybody clicks on your stuff or they don't click on your stuff. TV ratings matter way more. There's a lot of minutiae you guys don't care about. But there is something happening right now that bothers the hell out of me, and it's a conversation about Brendan Sorsby's draft stock, okay? Buck, hear me out. I've heard several national media people, smart people, NFL people, draft people tell me Sorsby is a better draft prospect than Ty Simpson. So let's play this out for a second. Ty Simpson was the second quarterback drafted in this year's draft. If you believe that Brendan Sorsby is better in the eyes of most NFL evaluators than Ty Simpson, then what you will believe is that his team of people that we know he has around him, his agents that we know he has around him, his family all sat down and said, you know what? You're going to be the second quarterback picked in this year's draft. But I don't know if you should go out in this year's draft. Let's go back to college for an extra year for $4 million, which is a pittance compared to what Ty Simpson's going to make in his rookie guaranteed contract. Let's go back to college, even though people around him obviously knew at that point that there were some gambling issues. Let's go back to college and let's make sure that we get more film out there so that next year in a quarterback class that is widely considered to be tougher, it's considered to be better. Top to bottom, it's going to be tougher to stand out. You're telling me that evaluators let Sorsby's camp know that he was going to be the second quarterback picked, and he instead decided to go back to college football, skip the draft, not take the easier quarterback path to get selected, not take the guaranteed money now, not avoid all of the gambling controversy he would have to know was coming also. The amount of misinformation in this, and for everybody now to be sitting around telling me that Brendan Sorsby is better than Ty Simpson, where were you in February when we were trying to figure out what these quarterbacks look like? It's just, to me, this is just grandstanding and a lot of grandiose statements about a quarterback that certainly has the potential to be a good one, but 6 months ago, absolutely nobody was telling us that Brendan Sorsby was going to be the second quarterback drafted, which is why he went back to college, which is why we are where we are. I don't know why, other than people are thirsty for NFL content, that it's being blown up and he's being turned into a prospect that he simply isn't.
1: Well, beyond, you know, you shaming people for having that opinion, like, there is no recourse for people who have that opinion, right? It's just something that you can say out loud, and there is a level of pushback. The pushback that you just provided is completely fair and accurate as far as I'm concerned. But we are in a society as people who create content, as people who cover sports, report on sports, give sports opinions, all these different things where, yeah, there's a lot of stupid stuff that's been said about this particular situation. And if you just keep flooding the zone with it, right, people aren't going to be able to keep track of how many dumb opinions you've had on it to push back quickly enough or with enough force about the thing that you've said, because you're already on to the next thing, and you can continue to get away with those kind of things. Now, I don't have a lot of respect for people who do their business that way in our industry, even though I'm sure at any point all of us have been accused of doing it to some extent by the audience that may or may not understand how it is that we go about it, and the difference between people who are doing that intentionally and the people who are actually trying to have intelligent conversations around this story. The question that is more interesting to me about this is for the upcoming draft, Fitzy. So let's say that Brendan Sorsby, because Sorsby obviously will not be in the supplemental draft this year, which means he will not be in the NFL this year. He will not be in the CFL this season, obviously, as that is ongoing right now. The UFL is an open door for him. We don't know whether that's an option that he's going to pursue. His legal representation, Jeffrey Kessler, has said that they plan to sue the NFL, though the more days that pass without an actual lawsuit being filed makes me think there's not legal action coming the NFL's way right now. So if Sorsby does not decide to go to the UFL, and Sorsby essentially just takes a year to get his act together, to find whatever help he actually needs in a way that most benefits him, as opposed to most benefits him and his well-being, his health, and his mental, versus what he tried to do, which is kind of shoehorn this treatment in there for something that he probably needs because of what was getting ready to pop up publicly, and Cincinnati reporting the gambling violations, and all the mess that it's created for him while he's just trying to make he's trying to make a couple $1 million to go play football for Texas Tech and help them potentially win a title, which is obviously not going to happen right now. Let's say he opts to not take the UFL path, though, and he just remains out there in the wind. Do you think that is the smarter play for him? And then to declare for the 2027 draft without having played football for a calendar year, or at that point, more than a calendar year, or do you think his best path forward is to just kind of bulldoze through this if he can, get to the UFL and be like, yeah, I can get treatment and also continue to play football because I want to make sure that I have tape that is available for NFL teams to consider me next time around as a free agent?
0: There is zero reason why Sorsby should step on any true football field between now and that draft.
1: I agree.
0: The UFL is a great opportunity for people to reclaim their careers. Frankly, I've been doing play-by-play all year for the Indoor Football League, and part of what the Indoor Football League lets everybody know in that process is we're a developmental league. We're here to get you to the next level. We're here to help people that, for whatever reason, need their next shot. I love that concept. But if you're Brendan Sorsby, if you go into the league and you dominate it, well, all you did was what you were supposed to do if you're truly a top prospect. If you go into the league, though, you never know what your coaching is going to be like. You never know what your teammates are going to be like. You never know what the situation is going to be like. You go into it and you put anything out on film that's anything less than domination, people will use that against you. I think risk versus reward isn't really there. Now, I don't love the concept of having to go through a year without football for Sorsby. Obviously, that hurts my heart for him, but also that's just action has consequence. And I'm not as certain as everybody else is that he's just going to be fine in next year's draft. He's really going to have to show teams that they have no concern moving forward. I believe, as we all seem to believe right now, the indicators seem to certainly point to the fact that he's a gambling addict. For anybody that's ever lived through addiction, anybody that's ever gone through a 12-step program, there's a reason why it's one day at a time. There's a reason why it's, hey, I got to make sure that I don't fall off the wagon. And falling off the wagon in the NFL has massive repercussions for everybody. I'm not as convinced that Sorsby's going to have a path to the NFL as everybody else is, especially, like, he's going to have to take the year, he's going to have to go through the year, and then he's going to have to crush a pro day. He's going to have to crush workouts. He's going to have to crush interviews. He's going to have to give people all the confidence in the world that he is through the worst of this addiction. That's easier said than done, brother.
1: Trained to push past the pain, not athletes, just people trafficked every day right here in the United States, sometimes by someone they trusted during the World Cup. Help us break the silence. Visit bluecampaign.gov/World Cup to learn more. I really hope that he sits out for the year for his sake, Fitzy. This has become such a toxic situation, and I understand not having perspective as a young person. We have all been at some point in time, and maybe you're the person in your early 20s who has yet to have perspective because you don't yet have real life experience and can see all the damage that you can do to yourself if you just try and power through situations or bulldoze through situations without taking the requisite time to take a step back. Take whatever time, however you need to contemplate and meditate, having true perspective on a situation and understanding, well, maybe the best thing for me to do right now is to not try and force this situation more than I already have. Like, I failed at every turn to try and make this go away through sheer willpower or legal force or whatever you have. The thing that most offended me about Texas Tech's portion of the conversation, because I do think Texas Tech got unfairly put on blast in some level of this story, right? Where Texas Tech is simply the team that signed the player to an NIL deal to try and further their college football playoff hopes and championship hopes. They were not associated with him when he was betting on games for a program that he was a part of at Indiana. They did not have any relationship with him while he was playing quarterback, or at least, you know, not any public relationship with him. I'm sure there was some tampering involved, but any public relationship with him during his time at Cincinnati. Cincinnati ultimately reported this. Indiana gets to essentially skate on it. Cincinnati essentially gets to skate on the public blowback, and Texas Tech gets stuck holding the bag for, okay, he's your problem now. Now you deal with it. They doubled down, though, in a way that was offensive to me. And none more so, and you'll forgive me, I'm blanking on the name of the Texas Tech coach off the top of my head. But he did a speaking appearance at a booster club or an NIL fundraising situation. I can't remember the exact nature of it. But the head coach of Texas Tech was talking about it as if, you know, his explanation was, and I'm paraphrasing here slightly, he didn't kill anybody, right? It's not as serious as people are trying to make it. And then further doubled down, which was more offensive to me, by saying, you know, this young man, it's going to hurt him if he's not a part of a football team, essentially saying that he needs treatment. He needs help. He needs to be supported as he works his way back from this gambling addiction. And you know what the cure is? Football, baby. Football's going to be the cure for him. As if that was any kind. Like, I could not believe how moronic the explanations by the Texas Tech powers that be that were comfortable speaking on this subject, how stupid they sounded at every turn. Never seen a worse example of bad PR advice, if they were even heeding the PR advice that they were given. So that part to me really blew up the Texas Tech component of it. When in reality, the best treatment for him is for him to be as removed from this as humanly possible. And frankly, it sounds like from sports as humanly possible. Because it's not like he's just betting on football, right? The nature of his gambling addiction was such that he's betting on balls and strikes in baseball games. It's an insane thing. And I'm sure we all have a degenerate gambling buddy that does something similar or bets on obscure sports and needs to get their action fixed wherever and however they can get it. And, of course, the gambling addiction problems in this country are real and becoming more and more real every day. I think that for him, as you've said, the best possible solution is for him to be nowhere near sports generally for the next calendar year and to try and get as much help and perspective on that as humanly possible. I think there are too many people beyond just Brendan Sorsby who are financially invested in the success of Brendan Sorsby and who are giving him bad advice and trying to enable the situation further to the point where they're hurting him so much more than they're actually helping him and propping it up under the guise of, no, we're here to help you at this point in time. By the way, things that will help you are the Home Depot. 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
0: Well done.
1: That was a girthy clap.
0: That was a girthy clap from Lorena. That was well done by you, too. Buck, you mentioned that staying away from sports. It makes me think of the fact that a lot of people don't realize this, but the Grammy Association, if you're a touring musician on a gig and you have an addiction issue that you develop while you're touring or you just have it, if you go to the Grammy Association, they will actually send you to rehab and they will help make sure that your gig is safe and they'll protect your gig to help get a replacement for you while you go through rehab. They take care of everything. It's really a beautiful thing. But it's amazing how often when people come out of that rehab, they don't go back on the road, because when you go back on the road, you're right back in the thick of the temptation that got you to where you were in the first place. So there's no easy answer from the addiction side of this. You know, for some people, you look at it and say, well, Brendan Sorsby shouldn't have to, his life shouldn't be turned upside down. Well, maybe being away from sports is a benefit to it. And then the other part of this that has driven me crazy throughout the process is the conversation of hypocrisy, the number of brands that, you know, betting companies that are in bed with sports. And I remind everybody again, I toured in country music. I'll never forget when the band Perry was out with Scotty McCreery and Brad Paisley. The last song of the Brad Paisley tour is a song called Alcohol, or it was at the time. And everybody came out on set on the stage at the end, and we all raised a glass as he sang Alcohol. But what's funny to me about that is that at that time, the band Perry's rule was that we were a dry tour. There was no drinking allowed at all on that tour in front of fans. Scotty McCreery was not yet 21, so there was no drinking allowed on Scotty's tour. And also, many people don't realize this, Brad doesn't allow anyone in his organization to have a drink before the end of the show. So every night when we walked out and sang Alcohol on a tour that was sponsored by an alcohol company, we drank shots of vitamin water because that was the rule. Like, it wasn't actually liquor on stage. It was vitamin water. And I just say that all the time to remind people, like, I toured on tours frequently that were dry, and you could be in a state where marijuana was legal. Didn't matter. I couldn't walk into that dispensary even on a day off, because if I was out on the road being paid to be out on the road by the band or artist that I was playing for, I was beholden to their rules. We all talk about hypocrisy. I played for plenty of country music tours sponsored by alcohol companies that were dry or had sobriety rules or didn't drink at all, had different rules on what they were allowed. It's part of this. Like, where somebody makes their ad money has nothing to do with the agreements that you are beholden to and the rules and regulations that your organization holds you to. People don't like that answer, but it's real. When you are a professional and you're making $4 million a year, according to reports, to play football somewhere, you may not love the rules, but the rules exist and you have to follow them. And if you don't, there's consequence. And part of the way that that $4 million gets paid for is .. the very gambling companies that people find it hypocritical. But that's the way bills are paid, and that's the way the standards are set. All right. Sorsby story is not going to go anywhere. Neither is all of the drama happening in the NBA. As we are speaking, Shams is reporting, and there could be a trade on the horizon. We'll tell you about it next. But first, Buck has to tell you about this.
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7: Boring NBA draft. Didn't have a whole lot of action to it. But there was one thing that just got me heated because it ruined a player's, I would say, NBA draft night, right? 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
7: 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Everybody knows you're going to be a Milwaukee Buck, unless there's like a 0.5% chance that something falls through in this trade. Why not go ahead and let him wear the right hat and make his draft night something that he remembers for the rest of his life, instead of being, yeah, I had to wear the stupid hat because of NBA rules. 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

It's Buck and Fitz taking over two pros and a cup of Joe. He's Buck Rising. I'm Jason Fitz. As we bring this morning show to a close, remind you, we'll be back tomorrow.

0: for Two Pros and a Cup of Joe, and Friday. But you can also hang out with us on Saturdays, usually 6 to 8 p.m. Eastern. That's when you can listen to Buck and Fitz on Fox Sports Radio. Thanks to Mike and Lorena for making the show just so much fun this morning. We've had a blast. And we've managed to get through the whole morning without massive breaking NBA news. But we might be getting closer to massive breaking NBA news, Buck, as Shams is out here telling everybody that Kawhi could be dealt. I think we have it here. And rather than paraphrase Shams, I think you can hear Shams. This is from SportsCenter this morning with the latest on the latest trade that could be happening in the NBA.
1: Gary, this is a developing story here. The Clippers and the Raptors are seriously engaged in trade talks surrounding Kawhi Leonard going back to the Sixers, going back to Toronto. Ooh. At the crux of this is the Clippers are moving in a younger direction, and Kawhi has 1 year left on his deal at about $50 million. And my understanding is Toronto is the only place he would commit to on a long-term extension if traded outside of Los Angeles. This gives him a ton of leverage in the marketplace. We know when he got traded from the Spurs to the Raptors back in 2018, he said, listen, I'm only going to play one here and one here only, and then I'm out. Yeah. And that's exactly what happened. He led them to a championship. Mm-hmm. He won finals MVP that year in 2019. Then he spent the last 6-7 years with the Clippers. These conversations will continue all day today, potentially throughout the rest of the week, and we'll see if a deal comes to fruition.
2: So it's not Los Angeles. The only place where he will sign a longer-term extension is Toronto. That's news this morning from Shams Charania.
1: There's no long-term extension commitment from the Clippers to Kawhi Leonard as of right now. So if there's no long-term deal there, there could be one in Toronto.
2: Incredible.
0: Buck, I mean, a homecoming is a great story. But also a 35-year-old Kawhi, like, do I really want a long-term deal with 35? He's still playing. Obviously, he had a big year last year. He had a good year last year. I'm not taking anything away from it. But this is just what's wild about the NBA. Like, I love the story. I'm not sure it makes me think the Raptors are suddenly this juggernaut, but I love the story.
3: Well, it just depends on how much sentimentality do you want with your sports, like the actual competitiveness of your sports teams, right? Because there is sentimentality to LeBron James wanting to play long enough in the NBA to play with Bronny. And we've seen how that's played out, and whether that's in the best interest of the Lakers' competitive balance or not can be very much debated, right? Kawhi and what he represents to the country of Canada and the city of Toronto for helping them win a title, I'm sure has massive impact and massive emotional ties to it. We have seen a number of these in the NFL. The NFL usually doesn't really do that sentimentality part of it for the purposes of sacrificing any level of competitive balance until you give a player a one-day contract to retire, and that's when you get the feel-good at the end of the day. Basketball seems to do more of this than other sports from my perspective. We have obviously seen the best of Kawhi Leonard, so we're not expecting a career resurgence or a career renaissance for Kawhi, despite him having a successful season last year at this advanced age of his career. I personally, unless there is, I certainly wouldn't do it on a long-term deal. If you want to bring Kawhi in on a short-term situation, on a one-year deal, if you want to celebrate him while he's with you, and potentially have him end his career there, depending on how much longer Kawhi wants to play, I can respect that, but certainly don't tie yourself to that player for the long term. He is as risky a proposition as any player in the sport these last couple of years. And even if he has just had that success, and I don't want to discredit that and the things that it takes to prepare your body for the rigors of an NBA season and to have that level of availability and that level of excellence, I don't want to discount that, and I'm sure he should demand what he feels he's worth at this stage of his career. But I think his worth is not what his worth to a team is not what it probably is in his own mind or in his agent's mind right now. And I hope that Toronto is wise enough in pursuing this to say, okay, yeah, we like the idea of this. I think it can still help us on the court, but I'm not tying myself and my franchise to you long term. No shot.
0: The hard part about all of this is the line between being relevant and being great. I'm not sure always the right, like, Oklahoma City was willing when everybody left to become irrelevant, rip it down to the studs, and try and build something. They were willing to sorry, Philly fans, trust the process, and it worked for them, right? But I look around even at Milwaukee. Milwaukee life post Giannis, they're going to become irrelevant. They're going to be who Milwaukee was for 25 years pre-Giannis, and that's not a great place to be. If you're Toronto, you want people to pay attention to your product. You want to have a good basketball team. But if you want to build a great basketball team, I don't think that that has anything to do with Kawhi. Like, I don't think you can have the statement, we're going to build a great basketball team, and have a statement of, we're going to sign Kawhi Leonard to a long-term contract in the same sentence. That being said, I also don't know that, especially with the new anti-tanking rules and some of the ways that they made, like, you can't just go out and suck and hope that that gives you the most lottery balls because of the way they've changed the tanking process. You need to be competitive. So I understand bringing in Kawhi. I like the feel-good portion of Kawhi. But right now, the line in the sand everybody's chasing is Oklahoma City, San Antonio. And, you know, let's give the Knicks some respect in this process. I don't know how this makes the Raptors championship worthy, but I also acknowledge that if you're the Raptors, you don't want to become invisible as a franchise, I guess. This is the hardest part of the NBA to me.
3: 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No, I think you're spot on with your analysis there, Fitzy. A few things I want to mention before we wrap up, and we've enjoyed our time with the Two Pros audience this morning. As Fitzy mentioned, we'll be back tomorrow and on Friday to hang out with you guys as well. One such audience member, Corey Mathias, has DM'd me on Instagram with a helpful correction to one of our earlier conversations, Fitzy. He says, hey, Buck, always enjoy when you and Fitz are on FSR. FYI, we were talking about Sorsby, and I mentioned Sorsby is in a situation where the NFL can be judge, jury, and executioner, essentially, because of what I stated was a lack of legal infractions here. But Corey points out correctly that Sorsby did break multiple laws over and over again when he was placing illegal bets while underage at Indiana at an age of 18 to 19 years old, and then at Cincinnati. He finally turned 21 at Cincinnati, which is the legal gambling age. He also points out at Texas Tech he was making illegal bets because sports betting is not legal in Texas. So he was breaking Texas and federal law for gambling on sports and sending money out of the state to friends and family who bet for him. So a helpful correction by Corey. One that we appreciate. I also wanted to acknowledge Chris Johnson did a Good Morning America interview this morning before we wrap. He has announced an ALS diagnosis, so thinking of CJ2K here. I'm going to talk about it a lot on the local show, but just wanted to say that we're thinking about him and he and his family. It's a long road that they've got, but hopefully they've got the requisite support.
0: Thoughts and prayers to him, and a difficult day, obviously, for him to come out and acknowledge that to everybody. Can't imagine what he's going through. We will be back tomorrow. Come hang out with us, but stick with Fox Sports Radio all day. 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
5: 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LeVar Arrington, Brady Quinn, Jonas Knox with you here. 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
6: Yeah.
5: And
6: yeah.
5: Listen, man.
6: I almost got ambushed this morning, y'all.
5: What happened?
7: By what?
6: Come on, man. The gang banging in my area is real. It's very real. The colors, the sides, like, they take sides out in Redondo Beach, man. And I'm telling you, the skunk gang, connect gang is for real, bro. And I was thinking this morning, like, I was, like, literally a half a step away. I was like, oh, crap. I got into the car because I saw this skunk. Like, I saw him moving. You ever stop to think about how jacked up the creator, whatever it is you believe in, I don't know. I don't want to take it down that lane. But you ever wonder, you made this weasel.

0: you made this deal where he lifts his tail up and puts his bunghole towards you to protect himself, to intimidate you. He's using his backside to intimidate you.
1: Yeah.
0: I was like, man, like, think about where we're at as a society and as a culture. You made something that uses its bunghole to protect itself from you, and we're scared of it. I'm scared of them. I'm scared of skunks. And when I saw him, I got into my car, and for 2 seconds, I felt a level of safety. And then he started putting his butt to the car. And I started thinking to myself, wait a second. If he sprays the car, that's just as bad as if he sprayed me.
1: Yeah.
0: I don't understand why was a skunk created to be so vile and something that it's a, like, fight. Fight like anybody. A lion's got to fight. Tiger, you got to fight. Bear, you got to fight. Like, even your cousins, like a badger, you know, they got to fight. You know, wolverines, they got to fight. All these animals out here got to fight. Why did you give this one in particular the ability to blow fart gas on you to protect it? So I don't get it. First off, this isn't
2: your first run-in with a skunk.
0: No.
2: Second, it's not. Is this kind of like, is Jaws 3 or 4 where Jaws follows her all the way down to the Caribbean? Do you remember that one? I mean, it was awful.
0: No.
2: But
0: yeah.
3: He followed her?
2: There was, he traveled. Oh, yeah. It was terrible. Yeah. It was like, this doesn't even make sense. But
0: these goddamn skunks are following me.
2: You moved, man.
1: Jaws hopped on a prop plane and followed her all the way down.
0: I never was accosted by one in Glendora. Well, I just saw a ton of them. I saw a lot of them. I feel like
2: your dog would bear to disagree.
0: Not in Glendora.
1: For the people that are not familiar, LeVar and his dog got sprayed with a skunk, and because he didn't do anything about it at the time, they know that that's their house.
0: Dang.
1: And they show up whenever the hell they want.
0: Whenever they want.
1: I told you you could have taken care of this pretty quickly.
0: I do got a burner.
1: A burner, some fireworks, or just step on the gas when you see them.
0: No, that's what I'm trying to tell you. You can't run them over. Nor would I.
1: I would.
0: But you can't run them over, man, because you're going to jack your car up.
1: Look at my car.
0: Yeah, that's true.
1: That's a great point. You want to borrow mine?
0: Yes, if I had your car, that's what I'd
1: play. No problem.
0: I just still feel like it's going to get you. But look, to answer your question, Q, here's the thing. In Glendora, when there were a lot of skunks, it was the peacocks that was winning the gang war out there. They was Connect Gang out there, and they wasn't playing around. They'll pack you out.
1: Yeah.
2: Speaking of peacocks, by the way, right now you can find live the TPC at Riversdale. Is that the Travelers Insurance?
0: Well, let's talk about that. I mean, forget about the peacocks. Forget about the skunks. I'm just telling you.
2: They're playing off. Scotty Scheffler, Victor Hovland playing off right now.
0: Yep.
2: They're on the 18th hole. They both hit identical drives in the middle of the fairway.
0: Nice.
2: And it's a sudden death deal, which if anyone watched yesterday, there's been quite the Norwegian or Nordic crowd that's followed Victor Hovland that's here for the soccer matches. So it prompted a lot of USA chants and fans to then chime in for Scotty. So it's been actually kind of an interesting little golf tournament going back and forth.
1: Little TPC, what do we got? Hovland, Scheffler, let's see. Oh, they're already rocking and rolling.
2: It's 9 a.m.
1: Yeah.
0: Will Live Bet Jesus make an appearance? That's been a debate.
2: I know. Trust me. I've called for Live Bet Jesus so many times on this show, and it just, it's all right.
1: No.
2: It's not
1: going to be happening.
0: Huh.
1: But hey, listen, who doesn't like a little sudden death golf? Especially
0: I didn't know Jaws followed her down to the Caribbean.
1: It did.
2: Yeah, it was like Jaws 4. It was awful movie.
0: Huh. All right.
2: Yeah, it wasn't good.
1: Now is this have we figured out, is this just one hole they're doing? Is this
2: it depends. It is sudden death.
1: Yeah.
2: They keep playing 18 until someone wins it.
0: Oh wow.
2: So
0: until somebody wins the hole.
2: Until someone wins the hole. So if they both push this hole, they'll go back and they'll do it again.
0: So if they can both equally get into the hole with the same amount of strokes, then they go to the next hole and fight for that hole.
2: It's not the next hole. They'll go back to the same hole.
0: They go back to the same exact hole
2: to
0: try to fight for that hole again to see if somebody can get to the hole quicker than the other one.
1: What a hole.
2: Not quicker, just in the same amount of strokes.
0: Or less strokes.
2: Well, with less strokes, you win.
0: You got to fill the hole with less strokes to be able to win.
2: Well,
0: correct.
2: I wouldn't put it that way.
0: Well, I mean, but, isn't that correct?
2: You're not filling it. You're getting to the hole in less strokes.
0: What do you mean? Don't you got to end it by putting the ball in the hole?
2: Yeah.
1: Yeah.
0: Okay, so you're filling the hole.
2: Oh boy.
1: By the way,
2: Scheffler's probably going to win this thing.
0: Okay, well there you go.
1: Yeah, it's going to wrap up pretty quick here. But all the
0: nasty man,
1: all the build
0: nasty
1: up,
0: man Scheffler,
1: all the build up. We're going to be
0: all that build up,
1: up and out of here in 15 minutes. This tournament's going to be all over.
0: Oh, we were going to do a whole show update.
2: Could you imagine any other sport, by the way, where there's like, I don't know, 30 seconds left? They're like, no, go to bed. We're going to wake up tomorrow and we're going to play the final 30 seconds then. Like, how do you even like prepare? I guess you just get up and, I don't know, swing a bunch of clubs, like work out or something to feel like you've played 17 holes at this point.
1: Yeah. Do you go through all your standard routine stretches, all that stuff, warm-ups, just for this?
0: If it was like that all the time, I think I could get into golf.
1: Yeah,
0: if it was this quick, like sudden death, like if I think that, if you just started off with sudden death, I'm all in.
2: We might have some more golf because both players put the ball, I mean, identical drives almost, identical shots to the green. They both easily could hit these putts and we could see this again.
0: So no one wants to get outstroked. Fighting over the hole. I mean, I love that. I love that about golf.
2: No.
0: Let's keep it sudden death.
1: Now, is there any crowd there? Is any crowd allowed at the event? Are they going to be
2: crowd allowed.
1: Okay. I mean, because feels like the one you'd want to be at. Less blowhards, not as many tools yelling "get in the hole" on a putt. Like this is the one you want to be a part of, because that's the issue with golf. Like it's not so much. Listen, the play and look, we'll get into the whole Phil Mickelson stuff. I mean, God forbid the guy wants to show off.
2: We've got a few minutes now between shots here.
1: God forbid the guy wants to show off his new curl routine. Now he's got to be. People have got to call him out for it. Apparently Phil Mickelson, according to a deep dive by Alan Shipnuck, one of the stories is that...
2: Hold on real quick. Before you say it, LeVar, you have no clue what we're talking about.
0: And don't care.
2: No, I have no clue.
0: No, I do not.
2: No, LeVar, you will care once you hear the story. Okay, so go ahead,
0: Jonas. Okay, I'm going to listen.
1: So I guess back in 2015, Phil Mickelson and Pat Perez... we're getting ready to compete in the PGA Tour's Barclays tournament in New Jersey. And Mickelson invited Pat Perez and his then-wife Ashley to stay with him at his villa near the course.
0: No.
1: They begin drinking some wine.
0: Oh, bad idea.
1: And
0: they start playing off on the 18th hole.
1: when Pat excused himself to use the restroom... Ashley, his wife, says Mickelson took out his phone and showed her a full body picture of himself naked with a,
0: with a what?
1: With a full salute.
0: With his golf club. What iron? What number iron?
1: I don't know.
0: Six iron, nine iron, power wedge.
1: I haven't seen the picture.
0: Sand wedge.
2: It was a long iron is what it was.
0: Long iron. Okay.
1: While flexing.
0: Big Bertha.
1: While flexing one bicep.
0: Just one.
1: Ashley claimed that Mickelson then told her, quote, "I'm going to leave my bedroom door open tonight. When Pat falls asleep, I want you to come see me." I can't believe that didn't work. But
0: who says it didn't work?
1: Well,
0: does the report say it didn't work?
1: Now, apparently there was a recorded phone call or something like that? That Shipnuck heard a recording of the conversation. I guess she didn't want to tell Pat Perez because they were getting ready for a tournament. And so she waited until after the tournament. And then Mickelson apologized to him and then apologized again. And, you know, it's all, well documented. And apparently this is like not a, it's not like it's a big secret on the tour that everybody sort of knew about the story, that Phil Mickelson just decided, you know what, if that guy's going to go use the John, let me go ahead and show you this bicep I've been working on. Oh, and lo and behold, look down there. And
0: no, that was the bicep.
1: Yes.
0: He had one arm up while flexing the bicep.
1: Yeah.
0: Yeah. And hamstring. I heard they got hamstrings, too.
1: And by the way, for anybody saying, you know, why not two biceps? Well, how's he supposed to hold the phone? You know what I mean? Like, I get
0: That's what I'm saying. Like, that.
1: I get it.
2: Ooh. Side note, Hovland just hit his putt, and it's now up to Scottie Scheffler. If he does not make his putt, this is over.
0: You said, ooh.
1: He got,
0: it's golf, Brady. It's golf.
1: Actually, there is a decent crowd there.
0: Hold on.
2: Yeah.
0: Hold on.
1: Oh, my God.
2: Hold on. It's been a great atmosphere.
0: Don't you do that in football?
1: Hey, like, guys, get a job. It's Monday.
0: It's Monday.
1: Go do something. What do? You stand around watching golf for?
0: Get in the hole. It's Monday.
1: You ain't got a job.
0: All you do is stand around on golf courses watching people try to put the ball in the hole.
1: Are we done?
0: What do you mean, are we done? You done when we when I say we done.
1: Yo, fat daddy.
0: You ain't going to be it because your daddy wasn't.
1: And so now what is Scheffler got to hit a putt here?
2: Scheffler has to hit a putt here. It's, I don't know. It looks like 5 feet, something like that. Maybe we'll it's hard to tell.
0: But. I need to hear the
1: hey,
0: reaction.
1: Hey, by the way, you know what's great about this? Brady, you could be as loud as you want because you're not there. And so,
2: that's right.
1: No excuses. That's right. No excuses for any of these golfers if they miss a shot here. While
0: no
1: Scottie
0: mushes,
1: Scheffler,
0: huh? No mushes.
1: Tries to get this done. This is a tremendous stuff here, and I am shocked that any of these people are actually at this tournament right now watching this. Oh, and he missed.
2: Oh, he missed it.
1: Wow.
2: He missed it.
0: So it's
2: and
0: over.
2: Hovland wins. That's all she wrote.
0: It's over.
1: That's a wrap.
0: Look, he took off. He's ready to cry.
1: Look at him.
0: He's ready to cry. Look.
2: That's well, that, it's is unfortunate,
0: that mom?
2: Too, because the Nordic
0: girlfriend?
2: Crowd, it doesn't feel like the Nordic crowd's there today. I think they moved on to try to travel to whatever the next soccer match is for Norway.
0: That MasterCard logo on the collar is pretty slick, though.
1: Yeah.
0: That's called money. That's a money collar right there.
1: How about
0: that's
1: that?
0: That's a I'm your daddy collar right there.
1: Hey, you know what, though? Like, he's going to look back on this.
2: There's a few Nordics. There we
0: go. There you go.
1: I mean, when you know, when it's all said and done and Scottie Scheffler is one of the greats all time, he can say, hey, man, I got to win over this guy. And I did it in this atmosphere. Pretty sweet. Good for him.
2: Yeah. Yeah.
1: Good for Hovland.
2: I think one of the things it points out is just the impact of the World Cup. You know, you've seen a lot of it on social media, seen a lot of it in different sports. A lot of fans traveling, you know, across to come visit the country that maybe have never been here before. But, you know, also the fact they take the time to go to other sports, you know, cheer for, you know, Victor Hovland, a guy from their homeland, whatever. It's cool. Like the impact it's had, I think, also on just people like traveling around the U.S., appreciating the U.S. Pretty cool. Pretty neat to see that.
1: You know, I feel bad for all the people that did show up. They're looking at their watch right now, their phone going, it's 9:15. Yeah, now what do we do?
2: I just wasted a night away.
0: That is not true.
2: For 15 minutes.
1: I just called out for this.
0: That's not true. First of all, if it's his countrymen, they're here from abroad.
2: Yeah.
0: So they're either working digitally and they're
1: Are you saying the Nordics don't work?
0: No, I'm saying they're not even at home. Like, they're not even where they got to wake up and drive into a
2: They get,
0: place
2: like, summers off, though. You know, it's a little leisurely over there, isn't it?
1: They call it holiday. They just get, like, a month off. Well, pretty sweet.
0: Which is cool. But, I mean, let's be clear. If you were on vacation and you woke up early to do your vampire stroll where you kind of float more than you walk. Oh, we don't see your feet. You just move.
1: That's rude.
0: Some way, some I've seen it with my own two eyes. And then you turn your head like almost like, what is it, like 260, 250, 240 degrees where you could turn your neck.
1: Yeah.
0: That freaked me out still to this day. But when you have that time off, you go drink. Hello? Like, it's over. Let's go, like, there's somewhere where they're serving drinks with your eggs and your steak.
1: But at some point, there's got to be some self-evaluation, and you got to look around and go, like, if somebody asks you, like, hey, man, what'd you do with your day off? Oh, I went and watched one hole of golf in Cromwell, Connecticut at TPC River Highlands. Cool. What'd you do the rest of the entire day since it ended at 9:15? Like, what are we doing here?
2: Look at it this way. Look at it this way. Norway's next match for the Nordic fans isn't until Tuesday at 1 p.m.
0: There you go.
2: So they had time. They played the Ivory Coast in the round of 32, the knockout stage. So they've got time to go make a flight, fly into Dallas for a night, then go watch the World Cup match.
0: Man, they got time to sit at a bar, whip out that phone, show their hamstrings and their biceps.
1: Yeah.
0: And say, meet me in the bathroom when your boyfriend walks away. I mean, they got time.
1: Hey,
0: there's time.
1: You know, pull an American Psycho, you know, point in the mirror and flex. Do what you got to do, man.
0: You like that? Huh? You like that, huh? Don't you? You like that?
1: All right. Well, hey, man, this is, that's how you open up a show. Huh? It is the Dan Patrick Show here on Fox Sports Radio. LeVar Arrington, Brady Quinn, Jonas Knox with you, in for Dan and the guys. 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So we are going to have some fun here on the show coming up later on. We got a little something we do called In Case You Missed It. We're also going to have our FSR IR. 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Again, all of it is yours here on this three-hour extravaganza. 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
8: To his $8.1 million player option for next season. It was only 1 year. What went wrong? So this was a lap dance at the Deja Vu Lounge is what this was. The same thing that went sour in Phoenix and started rotting in Portland happened here. The Suns questioned the motivation, the motor of DeAndre Ayton. The Blazers also questioned that part of his game. And the Lakers are like, hey, this guy's on island time.
9: 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Covino and Rich. The Odd Couple with Rob Parker and Kelvin Washington. 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
2: I didn't appreciate the whole Love Allen post either, by the way. Go ahead, finish what you were
1: saying. From who? Who said that?
2: I don't know. Was that Q that sent that out?
4: Well, I saw that and I thought of you.
2: I was not very appreciative of that message.
4: Someone woke up on a Sunday and went in strong after Love Island.
2: Yeah, I don't understand. That. And it was a pretty good one last night. Comes back on tonight, by the way.
1: Yeah.
2: Love Island. Yeah.
1: No kidding.
2: I watch it.
1: Seems to be pretty popular.
2: I feel like my excuse is better than most. I'm married. I have three daughters, a 20-year-old, a 19-year-old, and she'll be soon to be 11-year-old. The 11-year-old probably falls in line with the message that was sent. She's not into it. But the two daughters, the 19 and the 20-year-old, they're all the way into it, and they got the mom into it. So then now I've been pulled into it, and I started watching, like, hey, you know, it's cringely entertaining is what I say. So,
1: hey.
2: I am terribly offended by the message that was sent out there and posted about guys that watch Love Island, because I'm a guy. I'm a man's man.
4: Yeah, that's right.
2: But I watch Love Island. So there you go.
4: You are the only man that I know that watches Love Island. I know no one else in my world that watches Love Island.
2: Do you watch Love Island, Mark?
5: No.
1: Yeah. Oh.
2: I'm not. Boy. Patty?
4: Where's Patty?
2: Patty?
5: I do not. No way.
2: Exactly. Proves my point. Men watch Love Allen. There you go. There's two examples right there.
4: Everyone else, because they don't watch?
2: You like that setup? Did you feel that setup? That's why I didn't add you, Jonas.
1: Hey, Mark.
2: We walked right into it,
1: Mark. Hey,
2: Mark,
1: you're from the South Side. I can't believe you let that fly in the air. You ought to be ashamed of yourself. You need to represent your people, Mark.
5: I'm not sure where this is going. I may need counsel.
2: Yeah, there you go.
1: Talk to you like that, Mark.
2: There you go.
1: But that's enough.
5: Get ready to be fitted for your lawsuit.
2: Oh. My bad. I'll take it back.
1: Now, from Love Island to something else that's been wild to watch for some people. Brandon Ayuk.
2: Oh, great segue. Talk about must-see TV.
1: All right, so he had more to say over the weekend.
2: No.
1: Yeah, he's posted all sorts of videos over the past several weeks. I think one that got deleted was him pulling a backpack out of a closet, throwing cash on the ground, and then he walked away. I don't really get the symbolism of that, but, you know, whatever. But Brandon Ayuk posted a little something over the weekend. Obviously, there's been... I guess a differing of opinions and on how his time in San Francisco is gone. He's already cost himself about $26 million that, you know, the 49ers got back because he was in void of certain aspects of his contract. But he's all about wanting to get to the Commanders, yet still a member of the 49ers, and had this to say over the weekend.
6: The reason why the agent being fired is such an important detail in this whole story is because that agent is also the agent of the general manager. So he is also the agent for the general manager of that team. And these are all weird, creepy predators. General manager gonna pull up to my house. Oh, weirdo. Like, bro, don't pull up to my house uninvited, boy. Ain't safe. But I knew his ass was gonna do it. So I'm looking at my camera, my front door camera. I see a big old white boy, white man, former NFL safety. And I'm like, oh, hell no. And I know my wife is about to be back home soon. So I had to call my wife and say, it's a big ass white man at the house. I don't know what he's doing over there. He was not invited. Creepy. So if you on your way home, just probably just spin the block a few times, because I don't know what bro on. The same general manager that tried to run me down and come apologize for his head coach, because his head coach got a temperament of a toddler and was speaking out the side of his mouth to me, knowing that you got it, bro. You got it, bro. What am I going to do in here? Beat you up? Come on, bro. Like, you know, come on, bro. You just talking crazy because you know you could talk crazy.
1: I can't imagine that this is helping his cause. I don't know. Just seems like,
4: well, it's helping his cause as far as probably getting out of San Francisco. It can't be helping his cause going to the Commanders, though. So that would be my concern. I mean, obviously he's talking about John Lynch here, which I think anyone who's been around John Lynch, has worked with John Lynch, has nothing but glowing remarks, has played with John Lynch, right? As far as a teammate, whether he's an executive, whether he was an analyst at Fox, like, he is one of the most beloved people ever. And knowing John Lynch a little bit, my imagination takes me to him just wanting to talk to Brandon Ayuk, check on him, make sure he's good. Like, he's that type of individual. Now, the point that Brandon Ayuk brings up, which is a legitimate point, is the fact that, you know, Ryan Williams, who's an agent at Athletes First, used to be Brandon Ayuk's agent. He did do some marketing and off-the-field representation for John Lynch, and that's a conflict of interest. It's one in which, I mean, look, there is constant conflict of interest between representation in the NFL. There are agents who have players and coaches. There are agents who have general managers and players. It's clearly become a very gray area then in regards to how a roster is constructed, that relationship between what an agent can tell the coach, what an agent can tell the general manager, what an agent can tell the player. I mean, there's times where as a player, you're like, you're not trying to share everything with the team, especially injury related. Because the second you start sharing the injuries with the team, you become even more so of a depreciating asset. So that to me is something that has always and will always be an issue until someone cares enough about it to do something about it. But these agencies have so much power, and there's so many other issues I think the players union actually, you know, is looking at or cares about that. That's just not a top line issue. And obviously the owners don't give a crap. That doesn't make a difference one way or another. So the way I see this is a legitimate issue that Brandon Ayuk is bringing up. However, I don't know if he's going crazy like this so he can get out to the Washington Commanders, who, you know, he's got a familiar face there in their general manager, Adam Peters, who used to be with the 49ers. So I'm sure there's, you know, some sort of relationship there where he feels like that would be the best place for him. But either way, like, this can't be the way you got to go about doing it. Unless he just feels like the 49ers are so locked in with him that they won't let him go unless he does this sort of thing, constantly putting out crazy videos on social media.
2: I'll take it a step further and say not only what you're saying, but the idea of having conversations, pre-conversations or behind-the-scene conversations with the GM of Washington, with the quarterback. The reports out there make the claim, I don't know this to be factual, that Ayuk and Daniels are best friends. Not just friends, they put best friends in the report. So there could be the idea that there's a familiarity and understanding of what Ayuk is doing. I think that that is poor decision-making if people are in cahoots about it. I'll say this. I said this during the weekend on the weekend show. This is either a crazy real life case of Usual Suspects, where you got Verbal Kent in the precinct giving his recollection and his detailed testimony of what took place, and just singing, just straight snitching. But he's snitching on Kaiser Sose. And you didn't realize until the end of the movie, when Verbal Kent limps his ass up out of that precinct, limping on onto the stairs and onto the sidewalk, and then straighten up his walk, walks normal, gets into the car of what was his name? Kobayashi.
1: Yeah.
2: Right? And then that was the moment you realized the whole entire time he was telling the story about himself using fictitious characters. If Brandon Ayuk, which he doesn't sound like he's coherent enough for him to be executing a usual suspects type of conspiracy here to force himself out to get the legend of Kaiser Sose out of San Francisco. But if he were, I could say that that's one. It's one example. The other one is he's fighting something, and I feel like it's connected to mental health and emotional health and stability, both of the two. And it could be both. I don't know. It could be both. But something doesn't seem to be right here. The way he's talking, it's like some of the things you're hearing him say, like you said, Q, some of the things make a little bit of sense. Like, okay, conflict of interest, got that. Okay, unless you're around, like, we could say John Lynch is the dopest dude in the world. Like, I played with John Lynch 3 times in the Pro Bowl, spent time with him. John Lynch was somebody super cool to sit around with, talk to, super humble type guy. Never really been around Kyle Shanahan, but the things that he could be saying from his perspective could be true. Maybe Kyle Shanahan is sensitive. Maybe behind closed doors, Kyle Shanahan is chewing him out, saying things that he shouldn't say that would get you knocked out in any other different place. That's football culture sometimes. But with that being said, letting all of that play out on social media, you putting videos out like that, it's diminishing who you are as the value of a person. It's devaluing who you are as the value of a person. And in the end, if you're doing all of that just to get released, some things, what they say in the Bible, what does it profit a man to inherit the earth but lose your soul? You don't have to go to this extent to get released. Wait your time. When they're going to release you is when they're going to release you. Buy your time. Be a good person. How about do something for somebody else other than yourself? Go give back. Instead of telling your wife or your girl to spin the block, why don't you handle it like a man? If you don't feel like they're handling it like a man, why don't you go meet him at the door, talk to him? John Lynch is not coming over there to shoot you. He's not coming over there to beat your ass. You don't have to tell your wife to be afraid to come to her own home because the general manager of the organization that pays you millions and millions and millions of dollars is at the door wanting to talk to you. It just doesn't seem like it all matches up or adds up for Ayuk. And in the end, you give yourself no trade value and you give yourself no negotiation value. Even if you do get released and go to the Commanders, they're going to give you a veteran league minimum.
1: Yes. Yeah.
2: And if you think you're going to play yourself out of a veteran league minimum, you're kidding yourself. You do not have any more big contracts coming your way just because of what you're doing right now. There will never be a trust factor in paying you any money.
1: It's just that's the part I don't understand. And look, the mental, you know, if he's battling something, there's a mental health. I have no idea. And we can get into that at some other time when we get confirmation on it. But I hear him say all this stuff and act the way he's acting, and it's like, dude, do you not think other teams around the league are paying attention? Do you not think that Kyle Shanahan has a pretty good relationship with Dan Quinn, who's the head coach of the Washington Commanders?
2: And he worked there.
1: They coached together. Like, they are friends. They've known each other for years and years. Do you think Kyle Shanahan is giving Dan Quinn glowing reviews of what it's going to be like when this guy's around? Even George Kittle said recently on a podcast where he said, look, man, he's still got it, but enjoy everything that comes along with it. It's just, I look at it, I go, I don't know. Clearly, he doesn't have an agent. Like, clearly, there's nobody advising him on what to do. And if Jaden Daniels is his good friend.
2: Even if he does, are they controlling him, Jones?
1: Okay, but even if Jaden Daniels is a good friend, cool. Be a good friend and tell him, hey, man.
2: Shut up, bro.
1: Yes, like, let's calm everything down. Yeah. The whole handling of it is so bizarre. But, hey.
2: Here we are.
1: Keep it coming because we need stuff to talk about, man. All right. Like, By the way.
4: Can we play the very beginning or like the portion where he talks about John Lynch coming to his front door?
1: Yeah.
4: He was very scared of the big white man that used to play safety. I remember I knocked on LeVar's hotel room one time trying to get him, and he was saying through the door the same thing. He was like, I don't know who this big white man is outside of my
2: door. It is a big white man that was at my door.
1: That's a great point. Hey, can we play back that the part about the big white guy?
2: The big white guy at my door. Hey, baby, spin around the block.
6: The reason why the agent being fired is such an important detail in this whole story is because that agent is also the agent of the general manager. So he is also the agent for the general manager of that team. And these all weird, creepy predators. General manager gonna pull up to my house. Oh, weirdo. Like, bro, don't pull up to my house, uninvited boy. Ain't safe. But I knew his ass was gonna do it. So I'm looking at my camera, my front door camera. I see a big old white boy, white man, former NFL safety. And I'm like, oh, hell no. And I know my wife is about to be back home soon. So I had to call my wife and say, it's a big ass white man at the house. I don't know what he doing over there. He was not invited. Creepy. So if you on your way home, just spin the block a few times, because I don't know what bro on. The same general manager that tried to run me down and come apologize.
1: That makes sense, because I could see LeVar calling Trish and being like, hey, man, Brady's big white
4: some
1: ass.
4: Big white ass.
2: That you know. Like, I know who you are.
1: I'm looking at my
2: For one night. That's Brady Quinn on the other side.
1: I'm looking, I know who he is.
4: LeVar said, together. He said to me, he said, hey, boy. He said, go down to that lobby.
2: How you going to say it ain't like, how you going to sit there and say this big white man is at my door? It ain't safe around here. Like, you threatened it first. Like I got that hammer. I got that toaster. I got a solution, a peacemaker for the situation with the big white boy. But then you immediately go from, wait. I can't make him the victim.
4: I got to
2: be the victim. Let me switch this up real quick. Let me flip this. Then I called my wife and said, wife, we're in danger. There's a big, scary white boy. I mean, white man at the door.
1: I'm telling you,
2: and he
1: man.
2: Used to play safety in the National Football League. Like,
4: LeVar, serious question.
2: All right.
4: Did you ever have a general manager that cared enough to drive out to see you at your house?
2: All right. See, that's a sticky situation, because I'm going to tell you what's crazy about you saying that. When, I told the story. You were out, but I told the story about how
1: Was he white?
2: Yes, he was white.
1: Okay, then we can proceed.
2: He was not big, and he was old. And people love him, and my accounts of him aren't as glowing as everybody else's is.
1: Ah.
2: And so when I had my contract issue, but was going through everything I was going through with the organization, they needed to restructure my contract. They got so tight and so pressed to try to get me to redo my contract that they were going to drive out to my house to come do it. So, and to answer the question, I had a gate, two gates. You couldn't get in unless we buzzed you in, that's for one. So you get your weight up. If you really didn't want somebody coming to your door unannounced, then get you a gated, you know, situation, whether it's public or your own. But anyways, yes, I did have somebody try. They were at my front gate, but they were not able to access the property because you have to call to get rung in, and they weren't able to get in.
1: Man,
2: there you go.
1: Big white GMs, you can't trust them, man.
2: Or little ones.
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2: It's the letters.
1: Filling in for the Dan Patrick Show here. Coming up next, it's another edition of In Case You Missed It. 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
13: 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Simpson. 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And I know LeVar is pretty broken up about it. And we
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14: wait, too soon? My bad.
15: I mean, my bad. 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
13: But O.J.'s former team, the Buffalo Bills, have made the decision that he will not be honored at their brand new Highmark Stadium. Quote, right. We have made an organizational decision that he is not a fit to display inside our new stadium and family circle, according to the Bills president of business operations. Just a stunning turn of events. I thought for sure that he would have been one of the first people featured there at the Bills new stadium. So,
15: well, this is interesting. So real quick, does that mean, do you think SC will ever take down his jersey there in the Los Angeles Memorial Coliseum?
13: Oh, no. Come on.
15: I'll stay up.
13: Yeah, you gotta keep that up there.
15: All right.
13: You know, for all those when Notre Dame comes to town in 2038, when they renew the rivalry between Notre Dame and SC, so you got to keep that.
15: Well, I don't think that has anything to do with anything, but I it's interesting that like you built a new stadium. It's like, yeah, maybe we'll just do some house redecorating. How we're gonna handle some of this stuff?
13: Bills fans are also not happy about the pricing of trying to get in to go see a game there. Some fans have been complaining about the ticket prices, and the numbers being thrown out there are $600 for the cheapest seat for the debut of the Bills Lions when they open it up in the regular season.
14: Cheapest seat.
15: I mean, so they've rolled this out after the fact. So even though they have to take out a second mortgage to pay for this, season tickets, at least they're not going to have OJ's number up there.
13: Yeah.
15: Yeah.
13: All right. I mean, you got to get your priorities straight. They're also not going to have any Super Bowl banners up there either.
14: Huh?
13: I've seen.
14: Dang.
13: So they're not going to be hanging any of those up.
14: You mean appearances
13: soon.
14: Is what you're trying to say?
13: Bowl just appearances. Like actual like banners like
14: that just, were in that we won. This Super Bowl.
13: Yeah, that we won one. Yeah, so those will not be featured as well, too. So no O.J., no Super Bowl banners.
14: No ring displays.
13: But, for $600, you can sit way up top, and you can take in a Bills game this upcoming year to start off the season. So, yeah, it's unfortunate. But so for anybody that was hoping to go see O.J. honored at the new Bills Stadium,
14: you got to go to Canton.
13: Tough balls. Hour two of the Dan Patrick Show.
14: Or Brentwood.
13: Next year on FSR.
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6: The Red Sox have struggled this season, but they're back in the AL playoff picture now after a four-game weekend sweep over the rival Yankees. The Sox capped it off with a 5-4 10-inning walk-off win in last night's series finale. Starting pitcher Sonny Gray had a no-hitter into the eighth inning. He left with a lead. Sox blew it, but they recovered to win in extras, and Gray happy to see the Red Sox fans celebrate.
7: We need them. We're gonna get back into this thing. We need them, and they were here for us this weekend, so I appreciate that, so thank you.
6: The Red Sox still 10 games below 500, but now within 4.5 games of the final American League wildcard spot. The Yankees, meanwhile, fall out of first in the AL East. Tampa Bay now leads them by a game after beating Arizona 5-1. The Rays have won 5 straight. The NBA free agency period begins tomorrow night. In the meantime, another significant trade, with Charlotte sending Miles Bridges to Phoenix for 2 players and a future first-round pick. And a knockout round of the World Cup began yesterday, with Canada advancing to the round of 16, beating South Africa. The U.S. meets Bosnia-Herzegovina Wednesday. I'm Matt McCoy.
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7: I'm Dan Patrick, and this is Above the Noise. One of the most common rebuilding strategies in the NBA is taking on bad money. Collect the draft assets attached to it and use that flexibility to build for the future. The Wizards seem to understand that. They absorbed contracts like Trae Young and Anthony Davis, the kind of deals contenders are desperate to unload, and in return, added the picks and swaps that make the pain worthwhile. For a rebuilding team, that's the whole point. What makes Washington's next move so puzzling is it completely changed the math. Instead of keeping those assets and cutting bait when the time came, the Wizards doubled down and giving Trae Young a four-year, $212 million extension. Washington had finally escaped the Bradley Beal era, and here we go again. Maybe the Wizards believe Trae Young can help stabilize the next number one pick. Or maybe it's just another reminder of why this franchise has spent so much time spinning its wheels. I'm Dan Patrick, and this is Above the Noise. 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
1: Go play in some sort of arena league or something, or you know, maybe you can try to find a league that will take you overseas. But there's a lot of risk there, injury risk, and really, what's the point? Is that going to help you improve your draft stock? Probably not. So he's most likely going to have to sit out this year, wait till next year's draft, which there'll be some concern there about how he would, you know, then get back into football, the rust factor, all those things. More so than that, though, I think this was just more of a statement by the NFL. And essentially looking at what's happening in the world of college sports and putting their foot down, because they most likely are going to be handled much different, given the protections that they have from the antitrust as compared to the NCAA that's got anything but those protections. And you knew the CFL would probably follow suit. And I don't think the UFL will be a path for him. I could be wrong, but at this point, it looks like the 2027 NFL draft class is what he's going to be a part of. And so now you've got his film, what he's done thus far compared to versus what's going to happen this upcoming season for a lot of the top guys. And I've talked about this class very glowingly. This will be one of those big classes in regards to the number of first round picks. I think there'll be five, maybe six that are going to be taken in the first round. You know, so how does Brendan Sorsby make a case for himself being a first round pick? I personally thought, If he ever had the chance to make a case for himself, this past year's draft class would have been that, because he would have been viewed somewhere after Fernando Mendoza. You know, he had more experience than Ty Simpson. He had, you know, again, a nice, you know, layer or amount of throws in comparison to the two. And I think he would have been viewed somewhere in that category. You know, does he go first round or not? I have no idea. But now, because of these allegations, I'm sure there's some NFL teams that are very intrigued by him, but also want to see what he does between now and then to rehabilitate himself. So that's not an issue. And also how the NFL is going to handle him. You know, you talked about the Hunter Decker situation. There's other players who there was some concern about their immediate entry into the NFL and playing. Granted, had other issues off the field. But in this case, this is the integrity of the game. You know, they can't afford to have a guy that's already been caught doing this come to their league and get caught again. I mean, what was it? Fool me once, you know, shame on you. Fool me twice, shame on me.
2: Yeah.
1: I mean, that would essentially both the NFL would be doing in this case. So I think them kind of slow rolling this, not having a supplemental draft and having him the opportunity to potentially play this fall probably was the best thing for him as a person moving forward, but also for the league moving forward.
2: I look at it like this. If Sorsby was a guy that was rated right behind Mendoza, then he's a first-round great draft pick prospect. Like, there's no way of getting around that. So let's establish the fact that, okay, this is a first-round talent. If he's a first-round talent, there has to be a real level of interest if he grades out that high, whether it's this past draft or it's next year's draft. So what outweighs, what out-trumps talent? A gambling scandal. That's going to outrank and outweigh the talent situation. They're distancing themselves from any type of scandal connected to any type of mishandling, any type of, you know, besmirching their name by giving themselves time away from it. Brendan Sorsby is not only getting denied entry into the NFL, he's getting denied entry into the CFL. And to me, it's like, okay, let's give this thing a year. Let's see if what he's saying, his rehabilitation, that was what, like a week before he needed to report back. What was it, like a week of rehabilitation? All right. But let's see if he can show that he has changed. This amount of time gives you time to get away from the freshness of what this situation has created, and it gives us time to see if he is indeed a degenerate gambler that we cannot take a chance on, or if he can straighten up his life within this year. A year now is not that horrible of a deal. It's not a career killer per se. Injuries that hold people out for a year's time is pretty common anymore. So it's not that he's not going to be able to bounce back from what took place and athletically as a player be able to do it. I think it's all the other things that are on the table in terms of can we move forward with this guy as an employee without him, you know, touching on the things that have put him in the position that he's in right now. And they do have to play this one really, really, like, they got to play it well. Don't mess this one up. And I would rather not deal with Swords, be honestly, just me. I would rather not take any chances. If I feel like it's that radioactive where he could potentially jack us up, that's not something you can control. You can't control that with him. So I think it's a risky deal, even after this year, him having to sit out of all the major leagues.
3: All right, so he's not allowed to play college football. He's not allowed to play in the NFL. He's not allowed to play in the CFL. That means he can gamble, right? I mean, if he's not involved with any of this stuff, I'm just saying he's got a year to kill.
2: If he places one bet on any college football games,
3: What did he do wrong? He's just not affiliated with college football anymore.
2: He will never play again. Why are you trying to seal that man's fate?
3: I'm just saying, the guy's got a passion. And if you've got a passion, go forward with it. At this point, you can't play football right now for the time being. So go disappear. Like, go to don't they have some sports book in the Bahamas?
2: I'm telling you, go
3: hang out there for a little while. Get a tan. He's still got some of that NIL money left. And go bet on the remainder of the World Cup. Get after it. Go live your life a little bit here. They're shutting you out of everywhere. I do like the CFL also taking the approach of, hey, man, we're all about the integrity of the league. Lawrence Phillips played there, okay? Like, let's calm down on the integrity of the league and all the other stuff that comes along with it.
2: Different league, different time.
3: I think the CFL should have let him play.
2: It's a different time.
3: It would be the most watched CFL games all year when Brendan Sorsby plays. They missed an opportunity. I believe that.
1: Why would it be the most watched?
3: Because people want to see the guy play. Now he's got a name. Like, more people know him now than they
1: did before. Who wants to see him play? Hasn't been like a big like clamoring for to see him play.
3: Okay.
1: It's more about what he did, how ridiculous it is.
3: Okay, but
1: you might get a pop to watch him play the first game, but that would be the extent of it.
3: And it's more than a pop that they would get any other time.
2: Dang.
1: Well, like, that's not true.
3: Yeah, why not?
1: Look, you keep conflating the two things. No one's questioning like what he did off the field in comparison to other players in the past. Like, that's what's gotten mixed up in this entire conversation about the punishment for Brendan Sorsby. Like, we understand that there's been other players in professional leagues that have legitimately done some heinous things, had criminal activity. The terrible truth to that, though, is that doesn't impact the integrity of the game in respect to the money, the outcome, etc. When you start bringing on a guy who has bet on his own team and in doing so, not even bet like for them to win necessarily, but like bet the under on passing yards on a guy who's playing ahead of him, that makes you think that it's manipulating the markets. He's letting stuff out there that maybe some people don't know. Maybe it's just a grudge. It doesn't matter either way. It just goes to show you it's taking away from the integrity of what that looks like. And if he's willing to do it, then would he be willing to do it when he's playing? So as much as we want to have fun with it, there is a serious conversation to be had about it. And I understand, like, we're not talking about a more serious offense, but it is definitely more serious in the sense of how it impacts the game.
2: Can't get around that. You just can't get around that. And for what it's worth, we just were talking about Brandon Ayuk devaluing himself and taking away any type of leverage he would have in negotiating. And he's a top 10 receiver in the league right now. Maybe it's debatable, but I would say he lands on the top 10's list of receivers in the league.
3: Ayuk right now?
2: Yes.
3: Coming off the injury and everything?
2: Today, top 10. So if I'm looking at someone as gifted and as talented and has proven it at the league level, and you're looking at this like, oh, man, the value of this guy is plummeting through the floor, then why would we look at Brendan Sorsby, who is jacking up the narrative and the integrity of how things are done potentially with his actions? Why would we treat you any differently, if not worse? So now the kid has no leverage. He has no accolades that could help him remove this stain. He's a scarlet letter player. You won't be able to remove that. Like that, you're gonna have a G. You know, she had what? She had an A on her. His scarlet letter is a G. Gambler. Like, you're gonna have it on you. The minute they see you, boom, gambler just walked into the room. And while you may and while you may be able to identify the other G's in the locker room, and you see them sitting around, they didn't get caught. You did.
3: Yeah, I mean, look, you know, the guy had, you know, wanted to scratch the itch, whether it was the Nathan's hot dog eating contest, Turkish
2: you
3: basketball,
2: love referencing that.
3: Romanian soccer, the UFC, tennis. Like to get after it a little bit. And now apparently he's going to have a whole year off to not be a part of anything. I just wonder, like, what, like, how do you, are you just, what are you doing to get ready for next year? Are you just, like, what, throwing routes each day? Like, how, like, what is he going to do for a year to try and get ready for this? Do you hire coaches to try and get you set up for the draft? Like, what's, and then what happens next year he gets to the draft? Like, how far is he going to slip and fall in that year, in that draft with a loaded quarterback class?
1: If an agent signed him, knowing all of this, they're obviously willing to be able to, you know, help him out through this process with his training, with, you know, setting him up to be able to keep preparing him for the draft. So he will have a private quarterback coach. That those things happen for all the players, even after the guys who are playing this season are done. If they don't have a quarterback coach, they will have one assigned to them. If they do, maybe that guy flies out to wherever they're training at. There's a bunch of different training facilities that you typically go to just to eliminate distractions. I mean, that's ultimately what it comes down to. You know, you want to be in a place where you're eating right, you're training, you're turning into a track athlete in some ways, and then working on, you know, your craft, your game, and then working with a quarterback coach who's able to teach you stuff about the NFL game. So when you go into those meeting rooms and you're tested, you know a little bit about NFL offenses if you're not running an NFL offense. And you can watch tape and dissect and understand what they're trying to get out of you and trying to accomplish, and then prepare you for a lot of those interviews. So he should have a leg up on every single other player in next year's draft in regards to the preparation that he'll have for all those meetings, for every test that's going to be thrown his way before the draft.
2: I don't like it. Don't be too good at anything. Just be normal.
1: My question is, does he get invited to the combine?
2: It's a great question.
3: Ooh, let me see if there's any casinos in the area.
2: It's a great question. Don't they have to, like, formally, like, reinstate him, like, give him the opportunity to be reinstated or be eligible to be, like, onboarded as a potential? Like, because I was asked the question, can he – what's holding the league back? What's holding a team back from taking him as an off-the-street, a street free agent? And I said, well, he has to be – there has to be official paperwork. That's I brought your name up, Q, in terms of knowing, you know, what that process would be. But if the league doesn't submit the paperwork for approval and you're approved to be an employee of the National Football League, they can't pick you up. Now, a free agent, a street free agent that has 10-year time or was drafted or whatever, you went undrafted for one reason or another, you still have to have papers submitted in order to be eligible to be picked up as a free agent, correct? You can't just, oh, this guy over here, we want him, we're taking him off the street. There still has to be an onboarding process in terms of making him a hireable a hireable employee to a franchise?
1: Yeah, the quick answer is no. He can't. No player can be signed with an NFL team without first being available to be drafted with the NFL, not granting his application. That's what you know takes away from that. So obviously, granting his application for the supplemental draft. You know, they didn't say that for the 2027 draft, so he will be eligible for that, but that's the period of time in which he has to wait. So that's why he can't play in 2026. He would have to move all the way past that.
2: Mm-hmm.
3: By the way, Harrah's Hoosier Park Casino is, I'm looking at 48 minutes away from Lucas Oil Stadium. So you know, if he's got time to kill at the combine next year, I'm just letting him know right here. Little a 45 and change mile wise on the I-69 South. So
2: the best thing he can do is what Michael Vick did when he got in trouble for what he did. Take this time and show that you have the ability to do something other than what you have shown already, which is be selfish. You're showing you've given a message to everybody. I'm selfish. I put myself first in everything that I do, and that includes my teammates, that includes my school, my family, everything. When you're in these moments, take the opportunity to give back to others. So join a nonprofit group out there that helps people that have gambling addiction. Helps have something that's directly connected to you. Didn't Mike Vick start working with the you know, different organizations that fought against animal cruelty and different things like that?
3: I'm not sure.
2: I'm pretty certain he did. He did a lot of things that were driven by giving back, community service, that were directly like meet the challenge head on. That shows a level of understanding. It shows a level of maturity. It gives you a voice. It gives you a platform to be able to take the ideas and the thoughts and the lessons that you've learned and say, you know what? I did make a horrible mistake. And maybe I didn't realize how painful and how hurtful my decisions were for people outside of myself. And now here's where I'm at. I'm trying to make amends for the things that I've done by helping others to be more aware of it so they don't, you know, face the same, you know, end or demise that I faced and what I got going on. It's the biggest. America loves a redemption story. And if he puts his mind to it, if there's somebody that can help him put together what that strategy looks like and he executes it well, he could have an opportunity to come through this and be better for it on the other side of it. But just like you have Brandon Ayuk putting things out there that are harming him more and more and more and devaluing him more and more and more, he actually could be putting things out there that builds his brand, that builds his value. And in this situation, Brendan Sorsby could be doing the same exact thing. That's what if I were him and I was advising him, that's what I would tell him to do, is get involved with an organization that actually gives back and helps the people that are dealing with what it is that ultimately has costed you right now.
3: Hopefully you'll end up with better teammates than me, I'll tell you that.
2: Dang.
3: That's just...
2: What's that mean?
3: I mean, I'm sitting here doing my research, and I pull up Harrah's Hoosier Park Casino Racetrack, and you guys are just going to dismiss that and not even talk about the fact that I did the deep dive to find out how many miles it was from Lucas Oil Stadium where the combine is.
2: I did see that.
1: Yeah, you know why? Because that. Live Bet Jesus had a golden opportunity
3: today
1: in the first segment, and I'm holding it against you.
3: Okay.
1: I mean, you're the one with the direct connection. You couldn't get him to show up, and that's unfortunate.
3: Okay, so...
2: There's something very real about what you just said.
3: So I've got a deal with this attitude the entire show because Live Bet Jesus didn't show up like the Nordics did for 15 minutes of golf early on.
2: That'll
3: in
2: be
3: the opening
2: $10.
3: Segment. $10 for what?
2: It's passive aggressive. You're being passive aggressive.
3: Can you explain the fine system for the Dan Patrick show audience?
2: Yeah, so when you're glazing somebody, when you're overly glazing somebody, or when Patty's overly glazing somebody, or me, or being scared of me, y'all get fined. When you're passive aggressive, that's a fine. You were just passive aggressive just now.
3: About
2: the only problem that we run into is that Brady is the self-appointed anointed judge of our fine system, and he lets you up top boys, he lets you off all the time.
3: Your Honor,
2: that's
3: what Your Honor,
1: first
3: he brought
1: off,
3: race into
1: first
3: it.
1: Off, that's a stone cold lie. LeVar, you only have $50 in fines so far this year. Jonas has $90, or what converts to 1,586 pesos.
2: Jonas is getting fine.
1: And then actually,
2: how many
1: Patty,
2: pesos?
1: 1,586.
3: Hey, you know how many rosary beads we got to sell for that much money?
1: Patty actually is leading the leader in the clubhouse. He's got $100 worth of fines.
2: Dang.
1: And that's one of the reasons why he's been so quiet on today's show.
4: I ain't trying to get another one, man.
1: Yep, I hear you. Just don't do your Drewski impression. I think we're all going to be okay.
2: Hey, did y'all see the new Drewski deal that he dropped?
3: No, I like stuff that's funny.
2: He's a funny dude, bro. He's way funnier than you.
3: I thought I was going to get fined right
2: he
3: there.
2: He just dropped. That was passive. That just wasn't aggressive. He just dropped a video on them doing a movie with Joe. Like Joe Jackson.
3: Oh.
2: And he does the sizzle reel at Joe Jackson. Y'all got to see it. I just saw it this morning. I was crying laughing when I was watching it. He really looked like Joe Jackson, man. Like, he's got a way of being able, as much as he looks different than everybody else, how does he find a way to look like the people that he be imitating in these skits? It's crazy.
3: Yeah.
2: I mean, if you could imitate a little white woman and you're as big as Drewski is and you look like Drewski, you are one talented mofo, bro.
3: Hey, Your Honor, I just would like to point out for the record, LeVar did reference up top, so he did bring race and his accusations against you not being a fair and balanced judge. Just saying, if you wanted to
2: up
3: do
2: top
3: anything
2: boys.
3: About that.
2: The up top boys.
3: If you wanted to do anything about that.
1: I'm not one who's past being criticized. You know, LeVar will have his time when he gets fined.
2: Thank you.
1: Although so far this show, we have not taken a trip down memory lane for LeVar.
2: I actually did. Y'all missed it when we were talking about like people showing up to your door, but I kind of rushed it in. I didn't use names.
1: That's not finable.
2: Okay,
1: because
2: good.
1: It was in the context of what we were talking about. Perfect. And actually, I invited it by asking the question.
2: You
1: didn't bring it up. You actually were quite concise with your story.
2: Nice.
1: And it was on topic. It wasn't like we took a complete right turn and went down memory lane. And somehow there was also the combination of the memory lane fine as well as the self suck. So that,
2: I will say in memory lane and self suck, there was a conversation that was being had in memory lane with Jonas Knox, and I'm actually looking for the profile as we speak.
3: Hey Brady, he's back.
2: He's not. But he's it's back, memory
3: man.
2: Lane.
3: I'm telling
2: though.
3: You. I'm telling
1: hey, man, you.
3: You
1: can only keep a good man down for so long, you know.
3: Hey, yeah.
2: You guys are blurring lines.
1: He may have been
2: here.
1: Down,
3: oh, yeah.
1: But he's not out.
3: No, those gazelles thought it was safe to run around.
1: That's
3: not
1: right.
3: Anymore.
2: Yeah, no, I don't think
3: the
2: so.
3: The big bad wolf is back.
1: Not in the Serengeti, baby.
2: I don't think so.
3: You ain't ready for the Getty.
1: I'm really going to do this.
2: You know, I'll never talk to you guys ever again.
3: Damn.
2: Yep. All right.
3: Well, I know this.
2: This story is an amazing story, though. I mean, I wish I could tell it.
3: Toilet paper is a foul. Brown card issued. Dry TP smears and leaves extra men on the field.
1: What?
3: But dude wipes are XL, wet, and built to close out the game properly.
1: Dang.
3: Send a free 10-pack to a TP user you know at dudewipes.com/browncard.
2: That sounds horrible.
3: Coming up next.
2: They drove their point home, though.
3: Yeah, they did.
2: Get them dude wipes.
3: Yeah.
2: I got plenty.
3: Wipe yourself.
2: Don't leave no players behind.
3: Coming up next.
2: Golly.
3: We are going to get the very latest on a report. Apparently, two arch rivals could be joining forces. That'll be yours right here on Fox Sports Radio. 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

0: It's the Dan Patrick Show here on Fox Sports Radio. LeVar Arrington, Brady Quinn, Jonas Knox with you. We are Two Pros and a Cup of Joe. You can watch us on YouTube, by the way, at Two Pros FSR. That's at Two Pros FSR. You can hang out with us here as we fill in for Dan and crew on this Monday morning edition here of the show. We are going to have, coming up here in about 12 minutes from now, something we do on our show called the FSR IR. It's where we come back after a long weekend, report any issues, injuries, ailments, stories, tales to tell from the crew here. So that's coming up here, again, a little over 12 minutes from now. All right, so who's into some more NBA rumors? All right, here we go. We are off and running. This is what the league does, and they do it as well as anybody. Kevin O'Connor of Yahoo is the latest to get involved in the LeBron future and questions surrounding what's going to happen with King James. According to Kevin O'Connor, the Golden State Warriors are attempting to trade for Anthony Davis of the Wizards and then sign LeBron James. According to multiple league sources, a trade for Davis would have to include Jimmy Butler, who is on an expiring $57 million contract while recovering from a torn ACL. The Warriors would also have to include some draft capital. They have two future firsts and four first-round swaps to work with in any deal. Sources say the Warriors hope adding Davis would help lure LeBron from Los Angeles to the Bay Area once free agency officially opens Tuesday. The pitch would be simple. Reunite with AD, team up with Steph Curry and Draymond Green, play for Steve Kerr, and chase one more championship with a roster of legends. So that is the report from Kevin O'Connor, which basically it sounds like this is what LeBron wanted in Los Angeles, but with a shooter. And so that pretty much solves that problem if that's what he was looking for, and the potential of LeBron going to play with Steph Curry in Golden State with Anthony Davis coming along for the ride.
1: Is anyone going to be excited for this if this happens?
0: Not really. No.
2: I think somebody somewhere will be excited.
1: Well, you're not wrong. Yeah. I guess I bring this up because so I was watching an old highlight. It was one of the only scrimmages that the USA basketball team actually had that they televised. And it was one where, you know, Kobe was still alive. Kobe was on, I believe it was the blue team. And I think LeBron was on like the white team. And one of the things about the game itself was like those two were kind of pitted against each other. It was rather obvious. You know, they were going to take those opportunities. And that's what everyone wanted to see. They wanted to see Kobe versus LeBron. And it, when it came down to the end, they actually switched off LeBron guarding Kobe because Kobe could kind of figure him out and started hitting a bunch of shots. So Tayshaun Prince ended up covering the end, and he hit a shot over Tayshaun to ultimately, you know, win the scrimmage that was televised. But it got me thinking how that was like probably, what, 15 years ago, 20 years ago. The NBA is such a different game with the manner in which the stars want to play with one another. Like, I personally, I thought that, like, clip I showed my kids we were watching together, it was cool. But I also don't want to necessarily watch just an NBA All-Star game with one team that's got superior talent compared to everyone else. And you guys might say, well, hey, these guys are kind of getting long in the tooth and they're older in age, so it's not quite that. But I still look at it and just say, so what is this now, a big four? They get Anthony Davis, LeBron, Steph Curry, and Draymond? I mean, it doesn't feel overly compelling for a league if you're able to stack a roster with that.
0: And it also seems like it's LeBron's indictment of the Lakers that, hey, listen, you didn't need to trade away Anthony Davis. You just needed to get me another shooter. And we could have done something. And so if he goes to Golden State and then it doesn't work, then it's just, it feels like he's going down the same well that's worked for him in the past and just hoping it's going to work now, not maybe recognizing, yeah, we're like 10, 15 years past that point as far as super teams and everything that comes along with it.
2: Well, I'll take this one from my boy Cuffs the Legend, who is our NBA insider.
0: What up, Cuffs?
2: Resident insider for Up On Game. And he actually has a direct line to LeBron. Don't be surprised if LeBron ends up back in South Beach. And we're talking about what that would look like if you have that that assortment of talent in Golden State, you know, with Steph and with Draymond. And
1: so is he just chasing rings at this point then?
2: Oh, absolutely.
1: Okay.
2: Absolutely. What else are you chasing? There's two. Well, I feel like there's two reasons to stay in. To chase
1: for
2: rings,
1: sure.
2: And to play with your son. That's it. Both of them.
1: What's interesting then about both those destinations, though, is those are front offices to me that don't bring in LeBron and say, okay, you handle the, you know, construction of our roster. Like, we're going to pass everything by you. You know, Miami's an organization that you can ask anyone who's played there, anyone who's been a part of the, you know, Pat Riley, Eric Spoelstra, you know, they practice hard. And they don't care what you think. They don't care what you've done before you've got there, et cetera. Like, they're going to make you, you know, do it their way. And they're going to build the roster how they see fit. So that's not an organization where he's going to be able to have the back channeling to bring in different players and so forth. I mean, it's, which is some of the frustration, I think, for Lakers fans is that's what he's been doing. I mean, ultimately, he's been kind of running that organization. And I don't think you can do that at Golden State either. So that's what's interesting is at the end of his career, is he willing to say, I'm good, you guys take the wheel, let me just play. Let me focus on playing, and I'd love if we can make this a package deal. Maybe Bronny comes with me. Maybe plays against them. I don't know. But I'm just saying, those two destinations specifically, those are ones that I think you can manipulate behind the scenes.
2: I would just say there's a familiarity with Pat Riley and his leadership style, Eric Spoelstra and his leadership style. I think LeBron James would be able to integrate and get into there fairly seamlessly. Now, Golden State, I don't know. I don't know enough about their organization and their front office to know what that dynamic would look like. Clearly, you know, Kerr was on the line in terms of having job security. Steph Curry is the greatest player to ever play for Golden State. So there's that. There is no type of player. And then Draymond is the enforcer. But I think that they would both be very, very on par with LeBron being there. I just think that I don't think that LeBron James moves the needle that much for Golden State. I think he would be a more impactful player if he was on a team that had guys that could actually still get it done. That's no shot at Golden State. I think Steph Curry can still be a great player and a productive player. I feel like what Draymond brings to the table, he brings to the table, but they're still missing that Klay Thompson element. They have not been able to replace it. You're not going to replace it with a Kevin Durant type of player when he came there. That's not available. In fact, that type of player just went to the Miami Heat and Giannis. I think that you have Giannis, you have Bam, and then you got Bobby Portis, that swing man, that Dennis Rodman man, that utility, you know, here and now, you know, Draymond Green, so to speak. Miami would be, to me, because of what you just said, that leadership in the front office where LeBron isn't going to dominate or move the goalposts for the organization. I think that would be the biggest reason why it would work in Miami.
0: What happened to Cleveland? What happened to that? What happened to the old, we're going to go back home? What happened to, we'll give this a third try? What happened to that?
1: Didn't they say they weren't going to pay him? What do you want to be paid?
0: It's just like, There's all of these different teams that are out there that and it's just like you don't know if it's his side throwing stuff in the media and all that. I don't think there's that many teams that look at this and go, oh, we'll sign up for that. Like I don't think he's got that many options. I really don't. I think maybe the Lakers, but I think they seem like they're kind of over it unless he wants to come in for super cheap. But there's Golden State. I've heard the Miami stuff. People have tried to throw out San Antonio. Like, if you're San Antonio, I mean, like, why go down that road? And to Brady's point on these established organizations, they're not going to they're not looking to bring somebody in on some sort of a half-ass deal where he gets to practice when he wants and kind of pull the strings. And he tried that in Miami one time when he tried to get Eric Spoelstra fired early on. Like, it just, I don't know, man. I don't think he's got as many options as maybe some people think he does. But
2: I don't think there's many options at all. And with the idea of Jaylen Brown being available on that trade block as well, it just, you know, it's more nostalgic. And he's still a good player. Again, he carried this team on his shoulders through one, you know, playoff series, this playoff run. But I just don't think that him as a multiplier, he's obviously not going to be a player you bring in, and he's going to be the final missing piece to your team. It's just, I just don't believe that that's where LeBron is at this point in his career.
0: By the way, we were brought to you by Panini America, the hottest rookies, biggest superstars, and all-time greats. 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
8: All right, speak. Who's got it?
10: My heel is sore.
11: Oh no.
10: Yeah,
11: what's that from?
10: I think I got a G attack, man.
11: No,
10: I think the gout is trying to get to me.
11: The gout's trying to get you. I did see one photo that would lead me to think that there's some potential there from this weekend.
10: What I send y'all? I don't even remember. There was
11: you,
10: a couple
11: times. You sent us a picture of your setup.
10: Hold on.
11: You had a good setup. I think it was on Sunday. I think it was yesterday.
10: It might have been. Let me see. Let me see what
11: I
10: sent.
11: It was Saturday.
8: You went out to get a couple of throat burners.
10: Oh, yep. Bro, we got it in yesterday and the day before.
8: Yeah.
10: Yeah, because I got to sleep before this show. So it was kind of. Oh, yeah. We were watching soccer. Oh, yeah. We were at Mama Said Yes. Check out Mama Said Yes in Redondo, man. When you see it from the outside.
8: She usually never does.
10: It's the name of the restaurant.
8: Oh, sorry.
10: Yeah. They're East Coast people, too. So I think from Jersey. From Jersey. But, yeah, we definitely. My boy Mike. Shouts out to my man Mike. We hang out and then we had just really, really big smokeouts. But we drink a lot too. And I had some Long Islands and I had some cervezas and it was a fun weekend, man. And the gout crept up on me. I woke up this morning and I went to go to the restroom and man, my heel is really sore. So y'all out there, you know, send out a good word for me. So I know it's self-inflicted. But, you know, that was my IR.
8: Oh, yeah.
10: Yeah.
8: I'm talking about.
10: Yep. There you go.
8: What about you,
11: Brady? Hey, Jonas, why do you never have an IR story?
8: I don't do anything.
10: Well, that's very true.
8: There's nothing.
11: That's not true. You went to the carnival this weekend.
8: Oh, yeah. I mean, that's just domination. We didn't even need to be there that long. That's just domination. You go in there. I mean, pick a game and he came. And I'll send the little Mijo over and we'll get it done. Yeah. Inflatable bats.
11: How does it feel
8: animals.
11: That your son's already got a better arm than you?
10: Dang.
8: Oh, I don't mind. Listen, I'll still claim it. And that's my retirement. Who needs 401k? I'll just gas him up. I'll get him ready to go to play. But dang. Yeah, listen, we're fine there. I mean, we got screwed on the little the water pistol game where you got to shoot.
10: Blow up the balloon.
8: Yeah, we got totally screwed on that. Completely jobbed. But nonetheless, it's fun. Fun to get out there and have a good time. That's the social life, man. All right?
10: Good.
8: That's how we operate.
10: Good.
8: What about you, Braden? You got anything?
10: Yeah, what, Brady?
11: I don't have much. Not much.
8: You didn't get smoked
11: no smooth
8: this
11: weekend?
8: Weekend?
11: No, I did not.
8: Just torched. Why not?
11: That's not my life anymore, man. I'm dealing with bees. I'm dealing with all
10: bees
11: kinds
10: back.
11: Of other nature. Bees are back.
8: Oh, the bees are back. You got a beehive over there?
10: Yeah, the bees.
11: Yeah,
10: they're
11: trying to make one. I keep trying to deter them, but I'm going to have to get like a bee suit and smoke them out.
8: God, I hate bees.
10: Yeah, Brady's back.
8: Yeah.
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13: And they won't sniff the top of the West. 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Why not bring the other Splash Brother back? 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

0: and then a catch-and-shoot guy from Duke to go with Ann Edwards. 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
2: The Red Sox have struggled this season, but they're back in the AL playoff picture now after a four-game weekend sweep over the rival Yankees. The Sox capped it off with a 5-4, 10-inning walk-off win in last night's series finale. Starting pitcher Sonny Gray had a no-hitter into the eighth inning. He left with a lead. Sox blew it, but they recovered to win in extras, and Gray happy to see the Red Sox fans celebrate.
3: We need them. We're gonna get back into this thing. We need them, and they were here for us this weekend, so I appreciate that, so thank you.
2: The Red Sox still 10 games below 500, but now within 4.5 games of the final American League wildcard spot. The Yankees, meanwhile, fall out of first in the AL East. Tampa Bay now leads them by a game after beating Arizona 5-1. The Rays have won 5 straight. The NBA free agency period begins tomorrow night. In the meantime, another significant trade with Charlotte sending Miles Bridges to Phoenix for 2 players and a future first-round pick. And a knockout round of the World Cup began yesterday with Canada advancing to the round of 16, beating South Africa. The U.S. meets Bosnia-Herzegovina Wednesday. I'm Matt McCoy.
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5: 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LeVar Arrington, Brady Quinn, Jonas Knox with you. 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If you are listening on the podcast, we appreciate you doing so. And you can follow along and watch along on YouTube at Two Pros FSR. That's at Two Pros FSR on YouTube as we take you all the way up until the end of this hour, 9 a.m. Eastern time, or excuse me, noon Eastern time, 9 a.m. Pacific. By the way, before we get to this story about something that is now back, I got to just point this out. And I mentioned this to LeVar, I think, on Friday. But Brady, I don't know if you've noticed this or if anybody's noticed this. I think there's something that's making a comeback. Lung darts. I'm telling you. I see more and more people smoking cigs now, like, all the time. And I really do think it's making a cut. I don't know what it is. It just, maybe it's because it's been gone for so long that you see two or three people and it stands out. But I'm telling you, man, more and more people are going the lung dart route when they're out and about.
6: I can't share in that same respect. I think there's actually been a lot of other nicotine options that I've seen. It feels like everyone's doing Zyns. Everyone's doing some sort of nicotine pouch. That's what I'd say is most prevalent. I've not seen an uptick in people smoking cigs.
5: Open your eyes, man. Just look around.
6: Yeah.
5: Look around, man.
7: Zyns are definitely prevalent out there, but
6: this is how I know Jonas doesn't go outside and do much. Because if he did, he would come to this conclusion, not whatever he's trying to make.
5: That's a rude thing to say.
7: I will say there's this cigarette that's on the market. They don't call it a cigarette. They call it a Capri. And there are a lot of people that are like, throw up the air quotes. It's like a status. Like, I think cigarettes used to

0: be a status deal too back in the day, I believe. Yeah. But these capris, like, it's like women of stature are smoking these capris, and they don't consider them cigarettes. I don't know what they call them, but they look like cigarettes to me.
1: Here's the other thing I want to draw attention to. Jonas went to a carnival. Isn't that what you went to this past weekend?
0: And that was his sample size.
1: That's what he's looking at.
2: I didn't see anybody. Well, actually, I did see somebody smoking at the carnival. But we went out to dinner. I saw one in the parking lot of a supermarket, and then went out to dinner, and there was like four people standing outside just darting it up. Right outside the restaurant.
0: You remember when people chain smoked at the bar?
1: Yeah.
0: Each other's cigarettes. Like, you passed the cigarette.
2: It's back. I'm telling you.
1: I always actually appreciate, and I don't think there's any airports that still have this. Maybe there's a few where they have like the smoking room.
0: Everybody be up in that.
1: It's just
0: cold as hell.
1: It's like they're a hot box and a bunch of cigarettes. That's great.
2: Right.
1: I'm like, you only need to smoke one, because it's basically you smoked a pack after you're sitting there for 20 minutes.
2: Yeah.
1: I was actually going to say they're probably World Cup fans. Like, what you saw, since there's a lot of games happening out in L.A.,
2: that's true.
1: You might have saw some Europeans out there for the World Cup.
2: Yeah, in Ireland, that was when we were out there for the Notre Dame-Navy game. Yeah, there was a lot of people smoking.
1: It never went out of style over there.
0: Euros, they smoke.
2: Yeah.
0: People in Asia smoke too, boy. I mean, they smoke so much. When I went to Osaka, there were so many people smoking. It just smelled like smoke. Like, you get in your room, smelled like smoke.
1: Did you go anywhere besides Osaka when you're in Japan?
0: No, but we had, I
1: thought you went to Okinawa.
0: Well, because I saw it on the movie and knew that it was close by. I did have Okinawa on my list of places to go visit. We just didn't have enough time to go do it. That was all, you know.
1: Why you said it like that?
0: Yeah. Like what?
1: I said Osaka.
2: Why can't you just say it like the way we say it?
0: What do you mean? I did say it the way you say
2: Okinawa.
0: It. Okinawa.
2: Yeah.
0: I said it exactly.
1: You're saying it a lot faster.
0: I said it exactly the way you guys said it. I don't know what you're looking for. Right. Osaka.
2: Well, let me be the first.
0: Okinawa.
2: I'm be the first to apologize to anybody listening in Osaka or Okinawa on the iHeartRadio app.
0: Yeah, for saying it incorrectly, because I'm the one that's saying it correctly.
2: And also, anybody that wants to have a cig and not be judged, I tried to point out and defend you guys, and Brady just dismissed it.
0: Just go to Osaka.
2: Social life. That's rude, for starters. but while we can argue about the point that lung darts may or may not be back in style, you know what else is back in style? The Caitlin Clark discussion. Here we go again. Yeah. Jeez. Yeah. 'Tis the season. Oh, it's off and running. The way she's treated in the league, the way she's officiated.
0: Caitlin's life matters.
2: It's a real thing.
0: KLM. The new movement is underway. KLM.
2: Lots of C.
0: Dang. CLM. My bad.
2: That's all right.
0: Caitlin was like a part of Kate, a derivative of Kate, Katie. But okay.
2: Yeah.
0: See, maybe we'll do it with a C.
2: Yeah.
0: Okay. My bad.
1: We'll figure it out. So what now, Jonas? What is the uproar now about the WNBA? I have to be honest. I don't watch. I do see some of the social media accounts and some of the articles, but I don't really
0: beating
1: watch
0: her ass games. Out there.
2: So they don't like, you know, the hard foul. She went down on the ground. It looked like the gal put her fist on her throat.
0: It looked like, or was it like strategically positioned on her throat?
2: But see, here's where I look at this.
1: Hold on. Does she flop though? Like, that's the other question to all this. Like, are they legitimate hard fouls, or is she a flopper?
0: She is a facilitator for certain, but the getting lit up is definitely real. It's real. She's getting lit up.
2: I mean,
0: but she's not.
1: Talk about this though? I mean, like, isn't that one of the things you do to a smaller player? Like, if you're trying to get in the head of an opponent, aren't you going to try to be more physical? Aren't you going to do something like a little bit dirty?
2: Yes.
0: And she tries to get in their heads back, though. I think that's not discussed as much, but she is trying. She tries to get, like, she's a trash talker. She tries to get into people's heads as well. And she has her way of going about doing things, but that does not, in this instance of what Jonas is bringing up,
1: it's become a race thing. Is that what it is now?
0: She's being targeted. I don't think that it's just black players that are jacking her ass up. It's white players too. I mean, I think it's a WNBA thing. It's a I'm not Caitlin Clark thing, to be honest. I don't know that it falls into the racial category. I think that might have came out by now if it was racially speaking. Now, Whitlock takes it down that lane.
2: What?
0: Whitlock will tell Thanks. You. He'll let you know how he feels about it in that direction. But I just think that this is a girl that people are there. They don't feel like she should get the attention that she gets and be praised the way that she's praised.
1: That's ultimately what this comes down to is – the WNBA has been in existence for a long time and happened to find this rocket star, you know, this rocket ship of talent and branding and everything from her days at Iowa playing, you know, basketball there now to the WNBA. And it's created so much more attention and focus. And I can understand why there's so many past great players who are, you know, frustrated by it, who are mostly jealous, if we're being honest about it. And people who feel like they've, you know, built this league up to a certain point before she got there, and they never got this attention, they never got those dues. I would just generally say this because we've talked about this in regards to the comparison between Caitlin Clark and Steph Curry. Like, she is essentially the female version of Steph Curry, where when Steph Curry came along, his game was relatable. You know, I remember loving to watch Vince Carter because he was a high-flying, best dunker, you know, basically made it impossible for anyone who went up against him in a dunk contest to have much of a shot to beat him. And it was must-see TV because he was doing things that no one else really could do. And then you pass along to a guy like Steph Curry, and he's a player that, well, yeah, no one's going to be able to shoot with the consistency that he does from the logo or from half court or from, you know, way outside the three-point line. And so him doing that is obviously like a goal. It's something that everyone tries to aspire to be. But one thing they can all try to be is that, because not everyone's going to be able to tall enough to dunk or have the hops to dunk and everything else. And then Caitlin Clark's kind of come along and been like that female version of that, right? And that's one of the things that I feel like, you know, maybe it's because she's not as skilled in some other departments, or she's not as big as, you know, talented as some of the others. But the reality is no one watched women's basketball the same way they have now with Caitlin Clark, because she's doing stuff that we've never seen before. Show me the past history of WNBA players pulling up from the range to hit threes like she does. You can't find it. No one's doing that stuff. When she was doing it in college, like, that's what made it so attractive. That's what made it people go so crazy about it, because she was doing it on a consistent basis and was successful doing it. And so that's, to me, where it's like, all right, like, I can understand the hype around it. I can understand that, you know, the everything she's created. But I don't understand how the WNBA doesn't embrace this. And it feels like they ostracize her in a manner that forces her to have to, like, defend herself every time you hear a story or you look at what's happening out there. I mean, the officiating is the officiating. Look, the officiating isn't great regardless of any professional league. So as far as the physicality to the game and how that goes, that's on the officials. You know, they have to do a better job of being able to protect a lot of the players out there so things don't get out of hand. And if they are targeting her because she's a smaller player and they feel like this is the way you can get her head, this is the way you can force her to have a bad shooting night, that's scheme, that's tactics. That's just a reality of how things are going to grow. And by the way, that's not just basketball. That's any sport. So I look at it and just say, like, it doesn't make any sense to me that you have this shooting star that comes into your league, and instead of embracing her, instead of getting behind it, you then kind of put her off out on an island where she almost has to be a villain to some, or it feels like that, as opposed to her being the hero to so many others that watch her. But maybe that's the point. Maybe it's the fact that because she's polarizing to some of her own players in the WNBA, that it and maybe even polarizing to some of the fans out there, that allows us to create more attention. because as good as the WNBA players have been in the past, it's never created this sort of discourse.
2: They just come across, the WNBA in general, just come across as such a nickel and dime, just like weak league, like poorly run. Like it makes it hard for me to want to sit and keep up and pay attention. Sophie Cunningham seems to be the only one who's just sort of embraced sort of everything that comes along with Caitlin Clark and just been like, all right, I mean, my star is going to rise because of all this, like the finger pointing meme, all that stuff. It just like you got something there that you could build around and instead you're trying to tear it down. And I do think that some of the outrage, the way she's treated is a bit overblown. I mean, this is, you know, physical basketball, hard fouls, whatnot. But I also think that they have not done enough to build it up and promote it in a way to where people are going to be like, oh yeah, I want to pay attention. I want to follow along. I want to watch this. I want to see. I'm a casual, but get me interested. Instead, it's turned into racial discussions and all the other things that come along with it. I just think people are over it, man. I just think they're tired of it.
0: I just don't think the talent level is high enough to not just make it about basketball. Like, if you could have just made it about basketball, that would be what they make it about. That's what the polarizing storylines would be, the headlines would be. This is clearly a reach to maintain some attention and some relevancy. She's not only driving the league as a figure that can shoot the ball the way that she does, but she's also driving the narrative and the league for attention in terms of how she's being treatment, her treatment of it. It's kind of funny that the biggest storyline is a young white woman being, for all intents and purposes, discriminated against in her field of work.
2: That's right.
0: Like, the irony.
2: Yeah.
0: It's interesting, but
2: now you know how Brady and I feel on this show.
0: Yeah. The up top boys.
1: Shows.
0: Yeah. Up top. Mm-hmm. Yeah, I just, you know, which we, I was about to say something real. Interesting.
1: We started off the show with a big white guy at the front door that was apparently pretty scary.
0: Yeah.
2: By the way,
0: I'm gonna leave what I was about to say.
2: For anybody that's not familiar, when racial conversations come up, some people like to tiptoe around it. We're like, yeah, cannonball.
1: Yeah.
2: Jump on in.
0: Well, I mean, it's a real topic, right? I mean, it's one of the top topics that are out there is racial equality and harmonious ways of going about doing things. I mean, it exists, and there's probably some racial tones to this that are connected to this. And I mean, there's no getting around that. But again, it ultimately comes down to playing the games, getting through the games. You know, people point out what refs do and what they don't do, coaches included, all the time. You know, people point out what players do all the time. Caitlin Clark just happens to be the most polarizing figure that's ever been a part of the WNBA. And it's, I got to say, it's not because of how good she is. I know we keep throwing out there how good she is. If we were to say greatest basketball player in women's league of all time, she's not even probably in the top five of the greatest that you would ever say has played in the WNBA. And I think that's just reality. Maybe not even top 10. I mean, some would say Sherrill Swoops. Some people say Cheryl Miller is like the greatest basketball player of all time ever in the history of the game, period. There's the Lisa Leslies of the world. There's like Witherspoon. Like, there are some really, really amazing players. Sue Bird. I don't know how far you go with that one, but, you know, Taurasi.
2: Stacey Dales. About that?
0: I don't know how far you go with Stacey Dales. I'll just say, though, there have been some really, really, really deserving talent-wise players. I mean, most would probably say Cheryl Swoops was the Michael Jordan. Like, I hear the comparisons. Oh, she's like, Caitlin is like the Michael Jordan of the WNBA. No, she's not. She's just the first of her kind in the WNBA, which is She what can hoop. Well, whatever that the way she shoots. Really, okay. I mean, like, the way
1: like
0: she
1: Steph
0: shoots.
1: Curry. I mean, that's what she is.
0: Yeah,
1: that's
0: more
1: the
0: of
1: best
0: a Steph Curry. Yeah,
1: game.
0: Yeah, more of a Steph Curry. Mm. The way she shoots. But I've heard comparisons to her to Jonas. Michael Jordan. She's not comparable to Michael Jordan.
1: I know where Jonas is going with this too. God.
0: Where are you going, Jonas? I gave you an easy layup. So now, it's an easy layup.
2: You know, it's 50-50, you know.
1: He goes,
2: I mean, the comp is, you know, we're half right.
1: Coin flip for you, Jonas?
2: Yeah, it's, you know,
1: yeah,
2: heads or tails. I
0: mean, she's a straight white woman. Let's call it what it is. I mean,
2: okay, all right.
0: Boomer Esiason called it out for everybody to talk about. He made it very, he made it very apparent and very obvious that she's a straight white woman. She doesn't
1: fit the prototypical profile of a WNBA player.
0: If she liked women, they wouldn't be messing with her as much. I mean, we're just going to keep it all the way 100 from the hip. If we're going to keep it 100 from the hip, it's not racial. It's racial.
1: So is she the villain then?
0: She's a villain. She's white and she's straight.
2: Couldn't you wait 2 days? Jeez.
0: I'm sorry. Y'all wanted to force it out of me. There it is.
2: You got to be ashamed of yourself.
0: Boomer said it. She's white and she's straight. If she was white and she was a part of the LGBTQ.
1: There's an A and an I in there, and there's a plus sign at some point.
0: Okay. If she was a part of that community directly, they wouldn't mess with her as much. They wouldn't mess with her as much. There wouldn't be as much beef.
2: Or they
0: at least that's
2: maybe
0: what
2: more.
0: At least that
2: we're gonna
0: at least that's what it appears to be. That's what the narrative is surrounded by. You're not one of us.
2: What a league, man.
0: You could at least be one of us. You want to be like the biggest one out here and the biggest name. At least. But for what it's worth, I mean, the best player in the WNBA is straight. She is a straight black woman.
2: Right.
0: But I guess black qualifies her to be straight. She can be straight because she's black. She checks off at least one major box.
2: Like, you know your stuff, man.
0: Thank you. Thank you. She dates Bam out of Bayou, by the way. Like, okay. They're
1: well,
0: like publicly
1: before
0: out
1: before we go
0: there.
1: To break, I'll give you a quick update. By the way, Wimbledon has started, and the number one seed Sinner.
2: What?
1: I'm just letting you know.
2: Okay.
1: Little update. The number one seed Sinner is down right now in the first round match.
2: Yeah.
1: So.
2: Yannick Sinner.
1: Again, another opportunity for LBJ to come visit. Before the show is over.
2: See, but here's the thing. These matches started a while ago. Like, he could get in the mix coming up on Wednesday when we go back to our normal time slot. Like, I'm just, you know, there's going to be opportunities here.
1: Oh, man.
2: What do you want?
1: Just so disappointing.
2: What do you want from me? LeVar just broke down his Mount Rushmore of straight WNBA players. Like, I'm trying to sort it out.
0: I don't know give him Mount Rushmore.
1: Yeah, he didn't get past two, I don't think.
0: What do you mean? I gave you names.
1: Well, yeah.
0: Oh. Well, I don't know how many of them are.
1: Right.
0: Okay, that's fair. I saw what you did there. I had to catch on to what you did, but I caught on to what you did. All right. Well, you're right. You're right about that. In fact, I don't know that any of them that I named are on that Caitlin Clark train.
1: And nor do you care.
0: I don't care. Because I don't care.
1: By the way.
0: I don't care because I don't care. But since we're talking about it, and this is Sports Talk Radio,
1: this is like a page
0: let's
1: of
0: talk
1: the
0: about
1: NBA.
0: It.
1: This is a page of the NBA playbook. It's like draw up. You can't draw up interest in our game. We have to draw up interest in things outside of our game because the game's not compelling enough. Like that's as essentially
0: that's what it is.
2: Yes. Yes. Which
0: that's what it is.
2: Which, if you're already at that point, then that seems like it's a problem. Like that we're not.
0: Why is that a problem? Well, it works.
2: Okay, but
0: if you got a formula that works, stay with the formula that works. Why are you going to try to break some, fix something that isn't broken?
2: All right. So what are we going to do? Every June, we're going to roll this back around. We're going to rough her up for a couple of games.
0: That's
2: what's
0: happening.
2: Okay, like it's
0: and we're talking about it, Jonas.
2: But okay, so then next June, when we're filling in, just pencil this in. It'll save us time to do notes. Just pencil in whatever we said, and then we'll do it again next June, because apparently that's the WNBA playbook. Except this time, Sophie Cunningham will have a different gesture that'll turn into a meme, and we'll kind of go that direction again.
0: It was really good, though.
2: It's hilarious.
0: Everybody's using it.
2: She's hilarious.
1: It's going to be a great meme.
0: Everybody's using it. I wish I could use the meme. You know, I can't really use it, but I wish I could. It wouldn't work out the same
2: way. Do we have the Sophie Cunningham talking about – so this was her explaining – what went behind the finger pointing that went viral over the weekend?
3: I did not see that happen. And none of our team saw it happen, because I promise you if we would have seen that happen, we would have had her back. Unfortunately, this type of shit happens every single game to her, and the league and the refs do absolutely nothing about it.
4: It's been a minute since you got fined on this podcast.
3: I have, but then you see the videos of literally kneeing and cheap-shotting C in the throat. If she did that to any of our teammates, we'd be pissed. But, they're definitely targeting her, and the league and the refs do nothing to protect her.
0: That is so wild, hearing a white person talk like that, bro. Because it's like if you just switched it up and
2: Brady
0: made it
2: all. Brady says that stuff every day.
0: I know.
1: What?
0: I'm desensitized to it.
2: Yeah.
0: Yeah, I get
2: it. Tell me about it.
0: Yeah.
1: What did I say every day?
0: Huh? I mean, I'm just saying.
2: Oh, come on,
1: Jonas.
0: You would not be victimized.
2: Brady, would you just stop? You know you're white.
0: It really is Jonas, by the way. I just figured out.
1: I think I'm the one who recanted the story of me, intimidating LeVar outside of his hotel room. A big white guy.
2: Big white guy.
1: That's what made it relatable for LeVar and Brandon Ayuk.
0: Call the front desk. We need security.
1: Yeah, it's a big white guy outside.
0: Big white guy outside the door knocking, saying, "I'm going downstairs."
2: Circle the block.
1: By the way, if those situations,
0: spin the block till he leaves.
1: If those situations were reversed, come on now.
0: That's what we hear more often than not, though. Let's be clear.
2: You know what's hey Brady, you know what we were thinking about during the break, though? Brandon Ayuk talking about, there's this big white man outside the house. And then he was about ready to go. And I wonder if at some point during his rant he remembered, wait a second. My teammate, who's also a wide receiver, got shot in broad daylight for a Rolex. So maybe they go down that road doesn't exactly work in San Francisco.
0: Or how about the house that he pulled up on is being paid for by him? How about that?
2: Yeah.
0: How about the car that you're spinning around the block in to avoid coming back home right now is money that came from a contract that he did with you? How about that? I mean, let's start there.
1: Not to completely go back to that, but that clip did make it sound like it's more of a beat between Brandon Ayuk and Kyle Shanahan.
0: It did.
1: And John Lynch is trying to squash it or make things right, and obviously Ayuk's done, so it is what it is.
0: That did get buried by the lead. There's a big white man at the door. It did get buried.
1: Yep. It was very distracting. Yep. I mean, I would think most people would be excited if John Lynch was at your front door.
2: Hell yeah.
0: He's not that big, by the way. I mean, he's a safety.
1: I don't know. He's pretty big, man.
0: Not that big, bro.
1: Just to lay the lumber.
2: Yeah, but you know what he is?
0: He's white.
2: That's right.
0: That makes him big. His aura is big.
2: Round
1: out. Let's got go that back white and aura. Revisit. So how does it change things, Jonas, if it's Phil Mickelson who's at that door?
2: Oh, I mean,
0: he's showing up with them biceps.
2: If he's got somebody holding the phone, he can use both biceps. Yeah,
0: he'd be telling his wife to spin around the block for another reason.
2: Batter up.
0: With Phil Mickelson.
2: Honey, batter up.
1: Yeah, maybe it wasn't John Lynch. Maybe it was Phil Mickelson. Maybe that was what was intimidating.
2: This guy,
1: Phil Mickelson.
2: This guy looks just like Phil Mickelson.
0: Just take her.
2: He's walking around with part of a turnstile. 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
10: LaMelo Ball is a fine basketball player. 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
10: I like LaMelo Ball's game. 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
8: 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Jonas Knox. 6 a.m. Eastern, 3 a.m. Pacific on Fox Sports Radio.
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0: It's the Dan Patrick Show here on Fox Sports Radio. LeVar Arrington, Brady Quinn, Jonas Knox with you. Coming up a little over 12 minutes from now, we're going to try and get to the bottom of this in-show disagreement that is currently taking place here. There's been a lot of, I'm just hoping we can finish this show on a high note, because you guys have been just disgusting with some of your content choices and comments made here. It's been pretty disappointing. Yeah, just the way that you guys have.
1: Come on, that's $10, man. I'm telling you, at some point, Q, you got to drop the hammer on this guy, man. That's $10.
2: I mean, it doesn't really fall into the category of being a passive aggressive because he's just completely making stuff up. So,
0: I don't. Do you guys see what's happening? Do people hearing this see what's happening
1: here? Oh, my gosh. There's another, that's another one.
0: So I haven't even said anything yet.
1: You've already started down the
0: lane. I'm not going to call names here. I'm not going to call names here. But
2: I know what's happening here.
0: What's that?
2: I know what's happening. Well, the Radio Formatics. I mean, Jonas has not put in some great teases. So he's starting off each segment trying to like point at you and me. LeVar, that's what's happening right now.
0: That's not what's happening here. And
2: you don't
0: have to question my Radio Formatics, but I do think something needs to be pointed out here, because I think everybody feels it and senses it. And
3: that
0: you
3: got good Radio Formatics.
0: But they sense it, they hear it, they hear what's happening here. 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
3: That's an all-time low. It's a new low that you've established. You're going to actually wrap a passive-aggressive play towards me and Q rolled up into a live read. That is a new low, bro.
0: All right.
3: It's a new low. Well, you're going to just hide it in a live read, huh?
0: All right. I want to say...
3: I'm over you, bro. I'm over this.
0: Arch Manning. You know, he's got that famous last name. Archie.
3: He's got a famous first name, too.
0: Yeah, he does. Yeah. He spoke with Noah Gross of KXAN about the expectations that were levied to Arch Manning going into last season as his first time starting at Texas, and it sounded like this.
4: I was kind of disappointed in a lot of people. The whole thing, they kind of crowned Arch before he ever played, and I just didn't think that was fair. It was a little tough start. Played a great team, and anyway, but I've never been more proud of anybody in my life is the way Arch battled through what he had to go through last year, and the way he played, you know, the last 8 or 9 games of the season.
0: What did he think was going to happen? Like, he's got the last name, and we talked about it last year. Yeah, it didn't make sense that he was the Heisman favorite going into the season, and he had, what, 2 starts his entire college career? And who knows, I mean, was he even healthy, Arch Manning, last year during all the, you know, the struggles, especially early on? So I just think that comes with the territory, because his sons had to deal with it. Peyton Manning dealt with it. Eli Manning dealt with it. And now you're seeing what's happening with Arch Manning. I just think that comes with the last name.
3: There's a ton of credibility there. So when one of those Mannings speak out about it, I mean, is there anybody that's going, unless they just sounded crazy with outrageous claims connected to what they're saying, it's not only a family that is a powerful family, probably the most influential family outside of ownership groups in the National Football League realm, and probably in all of football, period, because of what they represent to the National Football Foundation and that whole deal in college. But they're very educated people, man. They're very highly educated, very knowledgeable, and super, super well respected within the entire football community. So when one of them speaks out, people are going to listen. When Big Arch speaks out, people are not only going to listen, but they're going to listen and they're going to respect it to a whole different degree and different capacity. So I think that you find yourself in a situation where you have to manage this situation, obviously, with care, because you don't want to alter your grandchild or your nephew's career trajectory in any way by damaging it by certain words or things that you may come out and say to the media. But for what it's worth, Archie Manning, the baby, the one that's in college right now, he has the ability and he has the talent and the skill to carve out his own story connected to all of this. So you take it for what it's worth at face value. But ultimately, it's going to be Archie Manning that gets out there and does the proving this year as to if he's that guy for the next level, as highly rated as people say he is.
2: Well, the only difference between last year before the season and this year is the fact that he's got a year under his belt. And he's the odds-on favorite, or tides for the odds-on favorite to win the Heisman. He is the leading favorite to be drafted number one overall. And this is looking eerily similar to what it was last year before the season. So all this can change, obviously, if you get out of the gates with a poor performance. I mean, they have to play Ohio State. They get them at home. But, I mean, that's going to be another tough challenge. Regardless of what Ohio State lost to the draft, defensively speaking, they've reloaded and they've still got Matt Patricia, who's one of those geniuses in regards to his defensive scheme. So it could change again, or it could be the same conversation we had last year out of the gates where people are questioning whether or not he's deserving of the Heisman, the first overall pick. So, look, Arch has to keep some blinders on. One game's not going to make his career or, determine whether or not he wins the Heisman or whether or not he goes number one overall. It'll be his entire story that he writes. And I'll be curious to see how the rest of the season goes. I thought Arch got a lot of blame for some of their issues offensively last year, especially to start the season. And they kind of started to find their groove halfway through. And so that's the hard part as a quarterback, is every year there's some subtle changes and differences. And I think last year they searched for a while to find someone who could replace what Matthew Golden was as their number one receiver. And this year, we'll see again what that group looks like. But that's the tough part. It's a new year. There's going to be some chemistry that has to be developed once you get into the games. There's no preseason, right? You don't have joint practices. It's not like the NFL in that regard. You hit the ground running, and they all count, and they all matter. So I still think he's going to be one of those top guys we're talking about when it's all said and done. I just wish people could pump the brakes, but I understand it. He's got the Manning last name, and his, Jonas is, and LeVar, you've pointed out, like, that comes with the territory. And that can be good and bad, because also he gets the benefit of the doubt. Whether or not he's going to be as prepared as Peyton was coming in, or as athletic as Eli was coming into the NFL, like, that's what he's got behind him, is he's going to be prepared to take on an NFL offense, prepared to be the face of a franchise, which is a good thing. So as much as there's a lot that comes with it, there's still a lot that's good that comes with it too.
0: By the way, Texas, Ohio State, week two, currently a pick'em on DraftKings. All right, so we're looking at a pick'em. You got does Quinn's Wins have an early feeler on that game? Are you willing to?
2: Not at the moment.
0: You got the guts to look
2: that far
0: ahead?
2: I wouldn't make a prediction this early. No.
0: Okay. All right. That's fair. It is two pros and a cup of Joe here on Fox Sports Radio.
2: If LBJ's not going to show up, why do I have to make a pick?
0: Sitting in for...
2: Tell live bet loser to show up.
0: The Dan Patrick Show. Coming up next, we're going to get to the bottom of this. There's been some accusations, insults that have been thrown around here during the course of the show, and we're going to get to the bottom of it as we close up shop here on this Monday morning. In for the Dan Patrick Show right here on FSR. 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
11: Tomorrow as well, too. So it'll be a Tuesday edition, a very special edition of the Dan Patrick Show.
13: Hey, we're matching.
11: Yeah. Oh, we are. We got, white hats. That's what I'm talking about.
13: Black hoodies. Like, you forgot to mention black hoodies. Why'd you stop at white hat?
11: Know. Yeah, I don't know. Just always
13: you've been
11: like
13: on some different stuff the whole entire like, show, bro. Like, you're showing your true colors, man.
11: I understand.
13: Pun intended. All right.
11: It's
13: weird, man.
11: Yeah, but this is what I'm talking about.
13: You got a white hat on, a black hoodie, Q?
11: Yeah, you got a, how is your hat white, Brady?
14: It's white.
13: All right. Yeah. Okay, nice. Well, there you go.
11: All right.
13: Just stop there, up top.
11: Well,
14: there you go.
11: Then you're allowed here. Oh, there you go.
13: That's your free. That's your free pass. Just,
11: no,
13: just rock a white hat.
11: Never mind. Hey, that's white.
13: Wait, hold on. That's a black hat.
11: I know you've ever.
13: You're not welcome here.
11: I don't know if this is anywhere else.
13: Hats
11: but
13: over. Black hats over there.
11: There used to be a thing out here to where you weren't allowed inside a bar if you had a white T-shirt on because they thought it was like gang. There was some sort of gang symbolism if you had a white T-shirt on. Mm. God forbid. So, but apparently hats. That flies around here, so you can get into this.
13: There's a lot of places you're not allowed to go in with a hat on.
11: Yeah.
13: Yeah, they will not let you wear a hat.
11: Yep.
13: Yeah.
11: Well, I know this.
13: Well, you know.
11: That we're going to be back tomorrow, but if you've missed any of today's show, you can check out the podcast. Just search Two Pros wherever you get your podcast. 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
13: This Chris Johnson stuff is sad, bro.
11: Oh, it's terrible.
13: I don't know if that's the direction you were going in, but I didn't want to get out of the show without mentioning it. Like, thoughts and prayers to him and his family, man. That's crazy, sad, unfortunate when you don't see somebody in the public eye for so long.
11: Yeah.
13: And then they pop up with something like this. And he just, I mean, it's upsetting, man.
11: Yeah, so Chris Johnson, the former running back, played for the Titans, played for the Cardinals. He announced on Good Morning America earlier, him and his wife did an interview, that he's been diagnosed with ALS. He's 39 years old, and it's progressed to the point to where he communicates through the computer.
13: Yeah, man, it's sad.
11: Yeah.
13: I mean, I remember when they announced it on Michael J. Fox, like what he was dealing with, and it was like before the effects, or Montel Williams. It was like before the – you got time to like prepare yourself for what they were going to go through and how they would look and appear when you see them. But, man, I wasn't prepared to see Chris Johnson look like that, man.
14: I think Michael J. Fox has Parkinson's.
13: Yeah, I'm not saying it's the same thing. I'm just saying we got an opportunity to hear – he came out and told us what he was going to deal with before we started seeing it happen, you know.
14: Gotcha.
13: And I feel like this is, we didn't get any time to like see him normal before what he announced has taken shape on what he looks like now. Like, he is all the way in. It's upsetting, man.
11: Yeah.
13: Anyway, just want to send positive thoughts and prayers out to him and his family. What a strong woman. To stand in and be in the fight with him. So I wish them all the luck in the world, man.
11: Yeah, it's terrible. Awful story. And also, you know, courageous for them to want to come out and talk now, try and get the word out and message out now. So we appreciate you guys having us here on the Dan Patrick Show. It's LeVar Arrington, Brady Quinn, Jonas Knox, Two Pros and a Cup of Joe, back here tomorrow on a Tuesday, right here on FSR.
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0: Sox blew it, but they recovered to win in extras, and Gray happy to see the Red Sox fans celebrate.
1: We need them. We're gonna get back into this thing. We need them, and they were here for us this weekend, so I appreciate that, so thank you.
0: The Red Sox still 10 games below 500, but now within 4.5 games of the final American League wildcard spot. The Yankees, meanwhile, fall out of first in the AL East. Tampa Bay now leads them by a game after beating Arizona 5-1. The Rays have won 5 straight. The NBA free agency period begins tomorrow night. In the meantime, another significant trade, with Charlotte sending Miles Bridges to Phoenix for 2 players and a future first-round pick. And the knockout round of the World Cup began yesterday, with Canada advancing to the round of 16, beating South Africa. The U.S. meets Bosnia-Herzegovina Wednesday. I'm Matt McCoy.
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4: 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Remember what he said about Milwaukee, Memphis? 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Cities matter to LeBron.
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4: Okay, here we go. Boy, we got a show today. Anthony Robinson, Team USA stops by. NBA free agency in a World Cup game starting Wednesday. Colin right, Colin wrong. Certainly been a lot of right with the United States men's national team. I came in, first time in my life, not even cautiously optimistic. I was very optimistic. And I look at the knockout stage. Bosnia and Herzegovina next. Not much of an offensive attack. They'll foul you, though. Belgium after that, they've kind of aged out, not as dynamic. Spain, talented, but their best player is 18. I like our chances. I know we've only won one knockout stage game ever. I think we win 2 over the next 7 days. Why? Why the jump? Well, there's a lot of political upheaval, economic dysfunction, sports dysfunction in Europe. It's opened the door. Outside of France, what country's consistently great? Germany just lost to Ecuador. England has played one great half. Italy, a former power, has missed 3 straight World Cups. Can't make it here. Belgium, Croatia, again, old. Too old. Portugal's got a weird Ronaldo chemistry fissure. Norway feels like a one-man team. It's why 9 of 10 African nations qualified. It's why Canada's already won. The door is open for us. I mean, Messi told you years ago he could have played anywhere. He chose the MLS. He saw the growth in certain markets, the fanaticism, the United States, massive economy pulling away from the world. Fowler and Balogun similarly chose us. I got nothing against Bosnia and Herzegovina. Their shot quality, their skill offensively is not close to us. They'll clutch, they'll grab, they'll push, they'll foul. They do a lot of that. But they won't score a lot. We'll outclass them. It'll be obvious. When the United States cares deeply and there's a financial payout to many people, if we succeed, we go all in. A World Cup on our soil with 13 players in their prime previously at a World Cup. It felt big. That's why I had always been cautiously optimistic. And take out the cautiously. I felt really good about this group. There is a line in Game of Thrones. Chaos is a ladder. They got a lot of chaos overseas. And whatever you feel about the White House and who's in it, we actually economically have pulled away from some other allies and countries, most of them. And I really feel good about our chances. Bosnia doesn't have our skill. Yeah, a European team. Belgium doesn't have our offensive skill or depth right now. In Spain, I think we can compete. I mean, Mauricio Pochettino, for the record, it's been reported. They're working on a new contract.

0: So that will be less chaos for the United States, more continuity. And again, I'm not talking about France. You can go read all about that. They are stacked. We cannot beat France. Argentina, I doubt it. But we have never won a knockout stage game over a European team. I think we win two this week. Twice this week. DeMarcus Beasley on the matchup Wednesday.
1: It's going to be hard to beat because they are an experienced, decent, hard-working team. And we know in the past we've had trouble breaking down low-block teams. It won't be easy. It'll be a bit like the Turkey game last night. But, you know, I have all the confidence and that we'll get through the round of 32.
0: By Wednesday night, you will realize air conditioning and ice in cocktails and public bathrooms is not the only thing that we're better than Europe. The upheaval has opened the door. Congrats to Canada. The African nations are crushing spirited play. And I like our chances. All right, this is interesting. Happened this morning about 30 minutes before the show. Draymond Green of the Warriors has declined, that doesn't mean he's leaving, declined his roughly $28 million option to become a free agent. Again, doesn't mean he's leaving. What he is doing is signaling to you and I, LeBron and AD may be Warriors. It is creating flexibility for Mike Dunleavy Jr., Joe Lacob, and the front office for the Warriors to go out and sign LeBron and sign AD. So these are all Rich Paul clients. Draymond is, AD is, LeBron is. So there's a through line. And I will tell you this, they'll probably have to move off injured Jimmy Butler and attach some draft picks to it, probably several to the Wizards. I like this move. Okay, the Warriors, I admit, they were the oldest team in the NBA last year, and they just went golden girls. They are going to lean into it. 41-year-old LeBron, or is he 42? And then Anthony Davis, who's in his close to mid-30s, and he feels old. So the idea of AD, Draymond, LeBron, Pods, and Steph Curry is delicious. They are zigging when everybody else in the NBA is zagging. And it's almost like a sitcom when you add like a baby or a, you know, like a pet or something. You want to extend the storyline. But I'll tell you something. It'll be the smartest team in the league, the most experienced team in the league. If you want proof of concept, you had 2024 Olympics. I like it. I think it's going to be a Christmas Day game. Again, I'm not saying they will not be great in the regular season. But I've said this before. Now they got, you know, Moody on the bench. Pods is young. Yaxel Lendeborg. They've got just enough youth. I mean, they basically gave up on youth. Even their draft pick from Michigan was an older player. They tried Wiseman. They tried Jordan Poole. They tried the young guy thing. It didn't work, and that's okay. The Knicks were kind of old, not this old, but kind of old. But I like it. I like the idea of it. Obviously, everybody can play on Steph's timeline. I've said this before. This is the one place I think he'd be great in Miami. I think LeBron would be great in Miami. He didn't want to go back there. His family didn't want to move back there. They didn't love it as much as he did. I do think the Miami Heat could call by Wednesday and say, we'll take Bronny and you, because I think they'd need Bronny either at point or off the bench. I think Bronny could really serve a purpose for the Miami Heat. But Draymond, Steph, LeBron, Pods, Yaxel Lendeborg, AD, I don't know. It works for me. I think it's interesting. Again, it'd be the West is young. Now you got LaMelo Ball, crazy LaMelo going to the T-Wolves. Spurs are a bunch of kids, can't even drink at the hotel bar. I like the old guys. I would like this team. Nick Wright on potentially joining the Warriors for LeBron.
2: The Warriors thing has hung out there for a while. Kerr coming back makes that a little more likely. I think it would be fun, but I don't think they could win a championship.
3: Yeah.
2: And so, and that would be... Listen, the Warriors missed the playoffs this year. They obviously need help. LeBron would not be like stacking the deck. But that is Steph's team.
0: That's okay. The Lakers are J.J. Redick and Luka's team. And if you look at the contract to Austin Reeves, they're now Austin's team more than LeBron's team. I think LeBron is okay at this point. I mean, even KD, when he went to Warriors, said it's Steph's team. Now, when LeBron was in his prime, it may have been D-Wade City, but it was LeBron's team after about three practices. But I don't think LeBron is trying to be the soul of the team. I think it's a good landing spot. And people say, and Nick says, well, they won't win a championship. That may be done for everybody starting next year with Wemby and the Spurs. Okay, how many teams in the NFL this year do you honestly believe can win a championship? Sometimes there's luck. People get injured. Remember, OKC could meet San Antonio before the Lakers, and you never know what happens. And somebody gets knocked out. It's like the World Cup. You know, some of these really good teams that we would struggle against may get beat by a team that's even better. It's like March Madness. Illinois only had to play one good team, Houston, before they got to a Final Four. So my take is, a lot of these Western Conference teams may knock each other out. This is interesting. Is it great? They'll have great half-court moments. They'll be an amazing watch in the half-court offense. It'll be the smartest team in the league. All right, J-Mac, the Jaylen Brown story in Portland's heating up.
3: NBA's getting goofy, Colin. I mean, it's getting real silly with the Golden Girls in Golden State. And now Jaylen Brown. And you're hearing this Kawhi Leonard stuff? NBA's getting silly right now.
0: Well, you've got these older players, and I would take LeBron over Kawhi Leonard. I mean, wouldn't you? I would. I think LeBron, say what you want. He's had 1 year where it felt like there was just a several nagging injuries, high ankle sprain stuff. Other than that, LeBron's always capable of giving you 70 games. Always.
3: Yeah, if you told me for a series, I might take Kawhi Leonard. But for a full season, yeah, I'd take LeBron. Colin, by the way, do you think the Warriors even get to the playoffs with AD, LeBron, Draymond, and Curry?
0: Yes.
3: Look, that quartet has missed 27% of their games in the last 4 years.
0: But remember, Yaxel's there, Moody's there, Pods is getting better. You've got just enough. Is Guy Santos still there? I mean, you have just enough youth.
3: Yeah.
0: I mean, Miami could use that many good young players.
3: Yeah, they have more good players than Miami. But Colin, we talk about, this is a three-point revolution. You got to space the floor. You can't play with two non-shooters. The Warriors would have three non-shooters. Well, I don't understand. Draymond, AD, LeBron. It doesn't make sense.
0: I don't view LeBron as a non-shooter. LeBron's jump shot leaves him from time to time, but I think he's more than capable of hitting shots. And Yaxel is an emerging three-point shooter. Pods can shoot threes. Curry's the best in the game. 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
0: 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And Ant's not necessarily a playmaker. 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So just look at what they've done. 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
0: 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I want to address this. Wednesday, you can start making deals in the NBA. A lot of talk about Jaylen Brown. Now that Giannis is a Miami Heat, right? A lot of talk about Jaylen Brown, player I love. Portland's got a great offer on the table. Portland's in the news now. They've got a new billionaire owner, and they gave the job to Mike Nori. He's an assistant with the T-Wolves, and they paid him basically in incentives. It's a historically low payout for a coach, and people are freaking out. This is outrageous. Let me tell you something. Portland last year had a coach who got caught up into a poker scandal. They replaced him and won a game against the Spurs in the playoffs and overachieved with a massive gambling scandal during the season. You ever notice that Steve Kerr and Spo don't win as much? They don't have the players. Okay, so this whole thing about how much does NBA head coach mean? We know football coach matters. We know college coach matters because of recruiting, NIL, transfer portal. I'm talking NBA coach. The Celtics have had 3 in 6 years, and they keep winning. Why? Because they had Danny Ainge and now Brad Stevens, really sharp GMs. There's been 8 coaches that have won the NBA championship in the last 8 years. Half have been fired. Coaching in the NBA doesn't matter much. I mean, remember when Steve Kerr had the back surgery and Luke Walton and Mike Brown filled in for him? Mike Brown went 11-0. Luke Walton went 39-4. And we think Steve Kerr's unbelievable. I mean, right now, Spo finished 10th in the East, and Mitch Johnson, a rookie coach with little experience, made the finals. So it's, again, Mike Brown's been fired 4 times. He just hoisted a trophy. Did he suddenly get smart, or was it a really, really solid roster construction with a star that closed games? So it's a players' league. It always has been. Analytics matter more because the tempo's so fast. Nobody's looking over at the coach. And the coaching staffs in the NBA are insanely big. 13 different people have coach in their title for the Sixers. I mean, honestly, it's not like you're the one corner man for a boxer. You know, you're looking over, where's my old corner man that they make documentaries about? You look over and you're like, which guy in a nice suit do I watch? I mean, the staffs are as big as NFL staffs. 13 people for the Sixers have coach in their title. Luke Walton and Mike Brown were basically better than Red Auerbach when they filled in for Steve Kerr, and I like Steve Kerr. So I don't buy into this. Well, the coach is going cheap. With the up-tempo analytics now and the size of the staffs, I think the coach could do very well. But there's been 2 news stories with the Blazers recently. Jaylen Brown may go there, and they're paying their coach peanuts. One of those matters a lot. Here's the new coach in Portland.
20: The way that I look at this is opportunity. For 28 years, the first 25 of which I never had an agent. So every decision that I made, never once did money come into play or the years. I look at the opportunity knowing if I am successful that all those other things will take care of themselves. 28 years I've been on a bench. And the way I look at it, when you talk about opportunity, is number one, do I believe that I can do the job? Yes, I do.
0: And if he gets Jaylen Brown, he will suddenly become a much better coach. I mean, it's like, I feel like being an NBA head coach to some degree, this is not the Phil Jackson era where it was more of a half-court league. You know, you're dropping the ball low to Shaq, or Pat Riley's dropping it low to Kareem. It's a center league. It's all up-tempo and three-point shots. There's a formula the Celtics have, and they build their structure around a repetitive three-point, kind of boring formula. I look at it like being a DJ at a bar. You can absolutely slightly elevate the vibe, but even I can put together a playlist at Spotify. I'd be fine. You put me in at Applebee's in the corner. You give me a little bit of a playlist. I'm making this house rock. Don't kid yourself. J-Mac with the news.
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0: I can scratch a little, J-Mac.
3: DJ Colin Cowherd. We're going to have to drop T-shirts for that one. All right, let's go to the World Cup, Colin. Only one knockout game yesterday. It was a thriller. Canada, South Africa.
0: Oh.
3: 0-0 through 90-plus minutes. And then, in stoppage time, Stefan Eustachio buries the game winner. And Canada, for the first time ever, advances to the round of 16. Here's Jackie Oatley with the call on Fox.
22: Only time to score a goal if you're Canadian. Schaffelberg. Way by Ocon. On the strike from Eustachio! Stefan Eustachio and Canada are writing a new chapter of World Cup history.
23: Wonderful touch on the LAFC player. Technique, the balance, the accuracy, that little bounce as well gives Williams no chance in goal. What a moment for Canada.
0: Yeah, South Africa headed the ball back in to Canada, which, by the way, wore uniforms. It's hot out. Let's go with different uniforms, Canada. But, they had opportunities earlier in the match to score, like two or three shots on goal, and they were a little bit unlucky earlier. So I think the better squad won.
3: That header was brutal. So my high school won the state championship. We were seniors. We had this big guy in the back named Luke. And the thing we would say was, when in doubt, Luke it out. Just boot it out. Boot it down the field. This guy heads it right to the Canadian, who buries it. So now Canada will play the winner of Netherlands-Morocco. That's going to be a banger today on Fox. I know you like Netherlands a lot. That's going to be a tall order for Canada.
0: I think Netherlands, listen, France is better. Argentina is better. Netherlands, their experience. That's my dark horse. I still think France wins it, but if I have it a dark horse, Netherlands is it.
3: I'm on Morocco. I can't wait for this game. Some great games today, but congrats to Canada, Colin. And by the way, Barton and Oatley were awesome on the call. They've had several games. I will say the announcers in the World Cup, I feel like they raised the discourse a little bit, Colin. I feel smarter listening to them. It could be the accents. Who knows? All right, let's move to the NBA, where this Kawhi Leonard story is really taking off. So apparently this morning, a report emerged that, the Clippers don't want to extend Kawhi Leonard. Shocker. But the Raptors do. And Kawhi Leonard's now more than willing to go to Toronto, where he ditched them after winning a title. He basically was like, I had a good 6-month run. Now I want to go home to LA. LA now won't pay him. And he wants to go back to Toronto. I can't believe people want to get in bed with Kawhi Leonard for more than 1 year. This is a guy who, as you said,
0: he
3: bails on games.
0: He had a great year, but it is a massive durability issue. And I mean, again, if he was available for the playoffs and Toronto got in, he's a get a bucket, get a stop guy. I will argue he is. I said this 5 years ago. I look foolish now. But I said, if you combine Kobe and Kawhi, you had Michael Jordan. His hand size, he had the strength
3: and
0: the hand size of MJ. He didn't have the flair. Kobe had the flair of MJ. But I'm like, if you never watched MJ play, take Kobe's offense and flair and creativity and Kawhi's strength and hand size and defense, on-ball defense. It's always durability with him.
3: Yeah. So Kawhi Leonard plus Scottie Barnes, that's too long. Talented wing defenders.
0: Yes.
3: That's pretty formidable in the East. And remember, they lost in 7 to the Cavs. They pushed them. This is not a bad deal for Toronto. I just don't understand what the Clippers are doing, Colin. Are they just saying they're waving the white flag? Hey, we tried with the Paul George Kawhi. We tried with Kawhi.
0: Yes.
3: It's over?
0: And I don't think it was exciting. But the truth is both Paul George and Kawhi, and it's kind of a cautionary tale. Like, a guy's durability matters. I've said this. One of the great assets that LeBron brings to the table, number one, is he makes everybody he plays with better. He doesn't take shots away. If he doesn't have a hot hand, he will elevate others. And the second thing is LeBron is virtually, it was like Brady. Take 1 year where it was kind of banged up out of his career, and LeBron's always available at a high level for a lot of minutes.
3: Yeah.
0: That I don't get that with Kawhi.
3: I just have to ask, you were pointing this out in the LA market all the time. It's crowded. There's a lot going on. UCLA football's on the rise. USC's good. The Rams are Super Bowl favorites. So a lot of people like the Chargers. LAFC is a juggernaut. Oh, yeah, the Lakers exist. Colin, if the Clippers just moved into a new arena, they move off Kawhi, you're rebuilding in Los Angeles. They're going to go and be totally irrelevant now.
0: Yeah, I mean, again, I like the coach, like the front office. I don't think you can build a business based on fear. So what you're basically saying is keep him around. The issues with him will never change. It's almost like having D'Angelo Russell. Every team he goes to, it's the same thing. After about a year, people get worn out. Like he's talented, but, you know, and the same thing with James Harden. You know, like with Kawhi, there is, when he enters the room, there's a reputation on durability issues. He doesn't have leadership skills. That's another thing. But again, when he's healthy, he's a marvelous talent.
3: Yeah. All right, let's go to the WNBA and wrap up with Caitlin Clark, who got injured again over the weekend. But people are still talking about how she got basically karate chopped in the throat. And her teammate, Sophie Cunningham, was very outspoken. She had Caitlin Clark's back on her podcast. Here's what she had to say about the cheap shots to the league superstar.
1: Real time last night, I did not see that happen. None of our team saw it happen, because I promise you if we would have seen that happen, we would have had her back. Unfortunately, this type of happens every single game to her, and the league and the refs do absolutely nothing about it. You see the videos of like literally kneeing and cheap shotting C in the throat. Like if she did that to any of our teammates, we'd be pissed. But like they're definitely targeting her, and the league and the refs do nothing to protect her.
0: Yeah, I mean, it's the league really has a blind spot. Even the poster they created, which it's been reported now that she couldn't put her face on that because there was
3: why do the poster?
0: We didn't know initially. Apparently, in a contract, it's like, well, you can't have her likeness on a poster. Well, then you don't do the poster because you know she's the most popular player the league's ever had. Don't release the poster, which, by the way, without her, isn't going to sell anyway. So it's just like there's just a lack of it's everything. Just be smarter. She's your most popular player. I believe she leads in jersey sales.
3: Oh, come on.
0: Asia Wilson's I watched some
3: awesome.
0: WNBA yesterday. Great player. Multiple MVP, multiple titles. But go look at the ratings when Asia plays and when Caitlin plays. Yeah. They're double. You just got to know better. They've got a blind spot here on the officiating, everything. Like, don't do the poster if you know going in, contractually, you can't put her likeness on it. Nobody was clamoring for a WNBA 30-year poster. Nobody was demanding it, but you're going to get crushed if you don't put her on it.
3: Yeah. So, Colin, that reel, I hadn't seen that our staff put together of cheap shots on Caitlin Clark. Yeah. I'm assuming that's this season. My God, it looks like they're treating her like the Jordan rules. Look at this. That's not basketball. I mean, that's just terrible. Do you remember the Jordan rules, the Pistons? It was messed up. They went after Jordan. Jordan drove to the basket and they decapitated him like every play.
0: If the NBA.
3: This is the one. Look at how bad. That's not basketball. What are we doing? That's just like a blatant headshot.
0: If the NBA had a 30 or 40 year poster giveaway and found out they couldn't use Magic and MJ, you wouldn't do the poster.
3: Scrap it. Yeah.
0: You would scrap. If the NFL did it and found you can't use Mahomes. Mahomes. You wouldn't do the poster.
3: Yeah.
0: You don't do the poster if you can't use your most popular player ever. The whole thing is such a blind spot. J-Mac with the news.
21: Well, that's the news.
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0: This is interesting. With 44 matches to go, this World Cup's already set an all-time attendance record. Yeah, when it comes to the Olympics and the World Cup, the United States is uniquely capable. Now, I know what you're saying. Well, they added teams to this World Cup. No, actually, the last most attended World Cup was the 1994 World Cup here. Here. We do here very well with the Olympics. Brazil spent $15 billion on the World Cup. It was a mess the minute it left and some of the time it was there. Greece tried the Olympics. Good God, they built all these venues. An hour after it ended, there's weeds grown in all of them. It's like bankrupting the government. In LA alone, the infrastructure is so strong, USC's campus, UCLA, the Rose Bowl, SoFi, that you don't need new infrastructure. You need, you know, you can go to USC and tighten it up, But you don't need to build very many new arenas. You do in Brazil or Greece or the rest of the world. Qatar, Houston, yeah. The same way. Miami. I was in Miami this week at all sorts of stadiums. So I just think I'm not being an ugly American. I'm being an honest globalist. We do the World Cup. We do the Olympics because of our capitalism and our infrastructure. Most of our great American cities could handle a World Cup. I mean, the big ones, the Houston, the Dallas, the Miamis, the LAs, they could handle all this stuff and not have to build new stadiums. So, and by the way, it's been unbelievable to watch the foreign fans and the countries come into America. And apparently Costco's not available in Dusseldorf because they're going crazy. They love Bucky's and Costco. They're going crazy. But, it's funny because our media gets very uncomfortable when we thump our chest a little bit and go, it's pretty good here. Bill Maher did a nice job on Friday. It is pretty good here. I mean, you watch the Sochi Olympics as a disaster. Greece, Brazil, they're not built for it. And there are things we do here very well. As I said before, air conditioning, public bathrooms, ice, World Cup, Olympics, we're built for it. And so this is going to shatter, and it'll never be broken. It's going, unless it's by us, it's going to shatter the attendance records. I got to tell you, watching matches at SoFi, boy, did Stan Kroenke build the Taj Mahal. That SoFi looks so radiant and dynamic on television. I haven't gone to any event there. I mean, I've been there, but I haven't gone to a World Cup match there. You talk about pops on television. It's amazing. The Jets and the Giants built one stadium, and then Stan Kroenke went out west and built another. It's like Legos compared to the Taj Mahal. Like the difference between those two venues is unbelievable. Anthony Robinson, Team USA. Can't wait. Right around the corner, they play Bosnia and Herzegovina on Wednesday in Santa Clara. He joins us next.
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7: Wednesday on Fox, the Dream World Cup run continues for Christian Pulisic and the United States as they get ready for the round of 32, where they'll face Bosnia and Herzegovina. 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
6: Anthony Robinson is a defender for the U.S. national team. Our guys have made it a little easier, perhaps, scoring in all three group stage games in the first 11 minutes. And Anthony is now joining us. It has been dynamic. It has been explosive. As a defender, when we jump out to leads, does it change the psychology of it for you, the intensity? How does it land when we jump out to quick leads?
8: It gives the whole team a lot of confidence, really. We've been working on trying to make sure we start quick, start intense, and we've been getting rewarded for it, scoring quickly in all of the games. So, yeah, I think it makes our job a lot easier just because we feel confident, we feel good within the team. But then at the same time, you've got a lead to protect, so we have to switch on and focus a little bit more.
6: All right, so now it's Bosnia and Herzegovina. Now, in terms of shots and quality of shots, they don't rank particularly high. But we have never beaten a European team in the knockout stage. So there is some pressure and some precedent where we've struggled. If you watch their games, is it about them and preparing for it, or mostly about just how you guys play?
8: It's a combination of both. I mean, we feel the same when we prepare for any opponent, that the main sort of focus is on us and how we're going to play and what ideas we want to bring. But within that, you have to, look at the opponent, how they set up, and basically go off that to kind of mark how we're going to succeed. And, the next couple of days is going to be a lot of focus on the, sort of tactical ideas of how we're going to break them down or how we're going to nullify what they're good at. But the focus is definitely on us.
6: I have defended our American players where so many of you guys now flourish overseas. It's not like a baseball team where you're there for spring training, you're there for the season together. I think it's very hard. The greater our players become, like yourself, the harder it is to create like national team chemistry and unity because you're all over the country, all over the world playing. I can feel the chemistry. I can watch it. I can see it. Are you surprised how right immediately during Germany you fall behind? And then I watch from that point forward and I'm like, no, this team likes each other. They play well together. There's a symmetry here. Are you surprised how strong the chemistry is on this team now?
8: I wouldn't say I'm surprised. No, I think, the whole team, like you said, is really close. A lot of us have been playing together for years now, which is nice. And the gaffer, Pochi's had, around about 2 years of trying to develop his team and instill his ideas into the group. And, this summer it's been long. We've played a lot of good opponents, but we've had a lot of time together to gel and make sure that we all know, what positions to be in, where we should be, what's expected of us on the pitch. And it's just been going really well. I think after the two friendlies against Senegal and Germany, even though we didn't win the Germany game, we were feeling really positive about how we performed and how we can play against difficult opponents. And then that translated into the Paraguay game that we were just full of confidence and flying. So it's a credit to Poch and the coaching staff and all the boys for all the attention they put in and all the hard work that's been leading up to this.
6: You play all over the globe. How much of an advantage has it been to be on American soil?
8: it's been huge. I mean, especially since historically a lot of the games we play, some of the more intense games like against Mexico, for example, whether that's Gold Cup or Nations League, it's more of the time a Mexican dominant crowd in those sort of situations. And I feel like this time around, the atmosphere in the first three games of the tournament has been unbelievable. It's been some of the most enjoyable games I've ever played in my career, never mind just for the States. Like, you can really feel the boost of energy and the support and the whole nation behind us. And it means a lot, and it gives us, you know, that little extra boost of something to fight for.
6: If you had to pinpoint, if I said Mauricio Pochettino, what is his strength as a coach? What is he stylistically? How would you describe him?
8: I think it's his sort of like passion and intensity is what translates to the boys. I mean, we all respect him and we were excited by his appointment because he's, you know, managed some very good teams. He's gotten the most out of a lot of teams he's managed as well. And then, you know, when he's come to us, it's a completely different scenario. It's international football, and he wanted to kind of change the culture of the team, which I feel like he's done, and it's been an incredible start to the tournament. But the way he sets us up to play, it plays to a lot of the boys' strengths in the team. But ultimately, he kind of gives you the freedom to be fluid, roam around, and not get too stuck in the system. The system's just kind of a platform to help you have a reference of where you need to be. But then from there, it's, you know, be confident, be brave, have a bit of arrogance about yourself and go and enjoy playing and make stuff happen.
6: We like that arrogance. We like it. We embrace it. You were on the 2022 World Cup team, many of the same players. If this team played that team, same players, what's the biggest, the most stark difference to you why this team is so much more explosive? Is it just experience?
8: Potentially, yeah. I think experience, naturally with time, and we've all gotten a bit older, played a lot more games. And the majority of the guys, I'd say, who, if not all of us from that point, would say we're in a better stage of our career now than we were back then. And you've also got boys who weren't in the team then who were doing amazing at club level and have hit the ground running with the national team too. So yeah, I'd say we're better, in a better state now, more experienced, more confident, and we've also had the experience of World Cup football, which gives us even more confidence as well.
6: I got to tell you, I like the hydration breaks. I know sometimes the crowds boo. I think it's kind of playful. It is a chance to have a tactical reboot as a coach. With those hydration breaks, is it, I watch it. It looks like there's coaching going on. Is there?
8: Yeah, there is. You obviously have I think it's a 3-minute window where you can have a drink. You're allowed to all kind of huddle and the coach can give you some sort of little tactical adjustments. But to be fair, it never really lasts that long. So Poch might be talking to us for a minute or so, like just a little quick freshen ups about how we need to play. And then whether you're getting a drink, talking to a physio or something, you have a lot of spare time to just kind of wait. Remember in the first game, we finished speaking to Poch and we've all had our drinks and we're ready to go. And the officials are like, no, wait, you've got time. You've got an extra like minute or so. And we're kind of ready to get playing then, but they've got to keep the hydration break going to run the ads. So I see both sides of it. I mean, the conditions we're in, some of the games, incredibly hot for a lot of the players. And a hydration break's nice. And I think being able to freshen up and know that you've got a rest means that you can give a little bit more on the quality of the games is a little bit more. But at the same time, if you have a lot of momentum, you don't want the game to stop. So, yeah, there's two sides to it.
6: Many are saying it's the biggest game in the history of the United States men's national team. I don't know if I can put it in that class, but can you sense how big this is going to be?
8: To be fair, I would put it in that class. I'd say we've got the opportunity to do something incredibly special this summer, and we're on home soil. We're looking to win a tournament, and you can't get there without winning this next game. So I fully would say that this is the most important game that any of us have played for the States. And we all go into it with that mindset of, you know, it's do or die. We've got to find a way to win, even if we don't necessarily perform as well as we have done. We just have to find a way to get a result.
6: Anthony Robinson, great to talk to you. Good luck going forward. It's been a joy to watch. Thank you.
8: Appreciate it, man. Thank you.
6: Yeah, I don't know if it's the biggest game ever, but it feels gigantic. It's interesting. I was looking at all, like many of you out there, I'm looking at all the knockout stage brackets. And I'm like, okay, we'll be heavily favored and are over Bosnia, a very rough physical team, fouls a lot, and they don't get really high quality shots on goal. There's a reason we're favored significantly. Belgium in 2018 was fantastic, and they get invited to European tournaments. But again, they've kind of aged out. They don't have a large percentage of their best players in their prime like we do. And then it's Spain, who has a remarkable 18-year-old. But 18 is 18 on foreign soil. Like it's 18 years old. So we've got, you know, he's a very thin, electric, dynamic player, but I think we can compete. I've said before, France looks different than everybody else. Turn the sound down. It's waves of talent that we don't have. I also think Netherlands and Argentina feel like they're a notch up from us. But J-Mac, I don't think we're being ugly Americans to say we have crushed the World Cup. I think it's great that Mexico and Canada similarly are playing really well. It's so good. Hey, I work at Fox. Canada winning, Mexico flourishing, us, England, Argentina. I don't know. I look at our bracket. I just see wins. That's what I see.
9: Well, I mean, Bosnia's strategy is going to be, we're going to sit back on defense and try to keep you from scoring. And that's great. We'll do that. Paraguay tried that, failed. Australia tried that, failed. I think we'll be fine. We're not going to smash them, you know, 2-0 or anything, but I think we win handily. And then the Belgium matchup, remember, that's a rematch from a few months ago.
6: Yeah.
9: I think they played in Atlanta. It was 1-1 at the half, and then they just smoked us in the second half. And everybody's saying, we can't hang with Belgium. Guys, Tyler Adams didn't play. Dest didn't play. We're missing like 5 starters, including our goalie. I'm not going to read too much into that. And I'm with you. I think we can hang with Belgium. I will be betting us to beat Belgium as well.
6: Yeah. And I think there's advantages sometimes to getting whacked in a friendly. Yep. It's a wake up call. It's really exciting. Frank Isola, NBA free agency starting Wednesday. We told you the big news, Draymond Green declining an option. Doesn't mean he's leaving the Warriors. He's giving the Warriors flexibility to get LeBron and potentially AD2.
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14: Beat a heavyweight team to beat in the Western Conference if all this goes down the way it's being described right now, the blueprint. I'm going to answer this like Jeffrey. I will take teams that look better on paper for 1,000, Alex. Can I get that for 1,000? Sure, why not? All right. Are they smoking bath salts by the bay? Is that what they're doing right there? Come on. Whose idea is this? Seriously. Like, this keeps popping up, this idea that LeBron is going to go there. Now they've added Anthony Davis to the big board. Not the list, the big board. And you know what this is? It's like a Pinterest page of bad ideas.
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0: getting Miles Bridges to Phoenix for two players and a future first-round pick. And the knockout round of the World Cup began yesterday with Canada advancing to the round of 16, beating South Africa. The U.S. meets Bosnia-Herzegovina Wednesday. I'm Matt McCoy.
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2: 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Wait a minute.
3: 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Remember what he said about Milwaukee, Memphis? 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He chose the city to elevate his net worth and brand. Cities matter to LeBron.
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1: The Herd with Colin Cowherd starts now.
3: Okay, here we go. Here we go, hour two. Man, we got a good hour. Brad Friedel, former Team USA goalkeeper, next hour. Frank Isola, NBA. A lot of stuff on LeBron, 80 to the Warriors. A lot of stuff on Kawhi to the Mavs and Raptors. I don't get it. Jaylen Brown, LaMelo to the T-Wolves, Giannis to the Heat. And the World Cup's been absolutely sensational. And Frank Isola, more than anybody else domestically, is a guy that I think is so tied in where it's not his primary beat. But he'll be joining us in 5 minutes. But Colin right, Colin wrong. We do it every Monday at this time. Here we go.
1: Where Colin was right?
3: I said before the World Cup, we're getting to the knockout stage with a chance to win multiple games. I was not conservatively optimistic. I was aggressively optimistic. 13 players that play European leagues, our best players are all in their prime. You can't say that about Belgium or Croatia. I don't think we're a one-man offense like a Norway. We're not France. Nobody thinks that, or Argentina. But I said before, we have become so Pulisic necessary. I don't feel that with Balogun. I don't feel that with Weston McKennie. I mean, even our reserves against Turkey A were impressive. We were right on this one.
1: Where Colin was wrong.
3: Yeah, Kawhi Leonard apparently has a big market. Toronto wants him, and so do the Mavericks. Listen, he averages about 47 games a year. You don't get a lot of leadership qualities. He's a quirky personality, and he's 35. You know, old guys that miss a lot of games, I'm not sure where you find the fountain of youth. There's a fascination with him around the league. At his best, as I said for years, if you never saw MJ play, he was a combination with Kobe, the hand size, the defensive strength, but he's got a much bigger market than I would have anticipated.
1: Where Colin was right?
3: Well, I said the best place for Giannis to go is Miami, but I thought Boston had a better offer. But there's no question, if you put him with Bam, they are built to compete, and Bobby Portis with Wemby. Now you're going to say, well, they can't get to the finals. 3 of the last 7 years, Spo has figured out a way to get Tyler Hero there in different lineups beyond Tyler Hero. Spo's a great coach. Now they've got the best defensive front line in the sport. There's still time to make moves. I thought this was going to work just on weather alone in a winter league. It is an absolute slam dunk for Miami and Giannis.
1: Where Colin was right?
3: I said before the draft, in fact, I said it during the playoffs, OKC should consider moving up to get a Dai Mara. The Knicks proved. You can't beat Wemby one-on-one, but if you throw a wall against him, Mitchell Robinson, OG, and Cat, you've got a chance. Mara, Isaiah Hartenstein, Chet Holmgren, that's the wall. NBA currently is an arms race to get size. I mean, that's why Giannis, despite the injuries and an inability to score on the perimeter, has such a market. But a Dai Mara to OKC is something that we predicted.
1: Where Colin was wrong.
3: Brendan Sorsby. Now the CFL won't allow any of its teams to sign him. Listen, I'm not saying what he did isn't problematic, but he's young, it's an addiction, he's getting help. We have seen college football, the NFL, and Canadian football say no thanks. There's like, there is this, I mean, I am in no way saying what he did is redeemable. It's not. But there's a lot of bad actors in pro sports and football that are allowed to play, and it's mostly a victimless crime. He's not married. He doesn't have a family. But CFL now joins the chorus of get at it.

0: here.
1: Where Colin was right?
0: I said last week, you ever notice that anything close to being 5% true leaks from the LeBron camp? Well, here's another one. LeBron has not made himself available to meet with the Lakers yet. Well, how would that get out? It would get out when you're trying to create urgency in a market for an older NBA player that nobody really wants to pay big money. This is what we said last week. Stuff gets out when a certain party wants it out, and anything resembling positive news for LeBron is getting out overnight.
1: Where Colin was right?
0: The WNBA continues to drive into a wall with Caitlin Clark. The choking wasn't even called in the real time and in the moment. I just look at a league, the poster, for example. If you know you don't have the rights to the poster, and she's by far and away your most popular player ever, then you don't have a 30-year WNBA poster. You sideline it. You don't even try to do it. They just create issues. The officiating with her is rough and at times feels a little too physical. It's remarkable more players aren't coming out from the WNBA to support her. That's the one that surprises me.
1: Where Colin was right?
0: Once again, the NIL has its critics, but it proves its value. Number one, it's made college sports better. That Michigan team was the best team or second best team in a decade. Number two, the NBA draft is now deeper because you get players staying for a second and a third year getting paid in college. And also, you're getting players to just stay in college and go to college longer. Adai Mara, Yaxel Nenenborg, Morez Johnson, three upperclassmen for Michigan, top 12 picks. You don't have to love everything about the NIL, but it's made the draft better, college basketball better, and frankly, a lot of these players now come in with a much more refined basketball resume. Colin right, Colin wrong on a Monday. And with that, Frank Isola joins us. XM Sirius NBA Radio, the starting lineup sports writer for years, covered the Knicks among his many duties and World Cup stuff, which we'll get to. Okay, I want to start. Draymond declines his option. Doesn't mean he's leaving. You know the game. What it means is they're opening up opportunities for Mike Dunleavy Jr., the GM. What do you think of the odds that LeBron would land there?
2: Yeah. Well, first of all, you shouldn't even have me on. All your NBA takes were right. So I don't know. You nailed me and you think alike. I think you were spot on. Even the one about Kawhi, which you were wrong on, but you were right about it. As for LeBron, you know, I had heard back in October that it was not out of the realm of possibility that LeBron could potentially end up in San Francisco with the Warriors because of his relationship with Steph Curry. They became really close over the Olympics. It makes a lot of sense. These teams that like getting old, they want to have all the oldest guys. Yeah. But I think I could definitely see it happening. We know Draymond's got a very close relationship. Draymond trying to help out the Warriors. He probably thinks years from now, if I want to work in the front office capacity, maybe it'll be with the Warriors. So I think they're all in cahoots on this one. I'm not ruling it out. I think you're right. The longer this goes on, without LeBron signing with the Lakers, you're really starting to feel, or at least I am, that him heading to the Warriors is realistic at this point.
0: Yeah, and they're all Rich Paul clients, AD, LeBron, yep. Draymond. That obviously matters. Listen, I there was a story last week that came out, and a lot of times, Frank, I hear NBA rumors, and I just say, come on, that's internet stuff. It's fun. But LeBron James to the Heat, here's why it's interesting. Because Bronny could actually play for them. They have no depth. They need athleticism and three-point shots. I could see, and by the way, LeBron and Dan Gilbert buried the hatchet. You know how pro sports is. If you can help us, LeBron would be a shot initiator. Miami needs it. Bronny would absolutely be a useful player on that roster. I saw that story, and I'm like, okay, I'm biting on it. I'm going to bite a little. Do you?
2: A little bit. And I also think LeBron's at an age now where he probably has even more respect for Pat Riley. And if you're writing the history of the NBA, somewhere high up in that book are going to be the names Pat Riley and LeBron James. I agree. I don't think it's the craziest thing. I definitely think Bronny could fit in with that team. You just wonder, though, if it's just too much, if he'd have to take too much of a pay cut. That's why I don't think he's going to end up back in L.A. They're going to ask him to take a massive pay cut. I don't know if he's willing to do that. I think he'd rather go to San Francisco just because of the close proximity to LA for a guy like him. It's not, you know, he can get back and forth. The Miami thing is not nuts. I always felt like him going back to Cleveland would be pretty cool just from a sentimental standpoint. That's where it started. He could finish it there. It doesn't seem like that's going to happen. If I were the Cavs, I'd want him, because I know this, after the way the Cavs played the last 2 years in the two series they lost, Colin, they're 1-8. And they got smoked in a bunch of those games, including the four losses that they had to the New York Knicks. I know this, late in the game, I'll trust LeBron James more than I would trust the other guys on the Cavaliers.
0: So I got to ask you about Jaylen Brown. I've said I would have a hard time trading Jaylen Brown for two reasons. First of all, you're trying to draft guys like Jaylen Brown. Plays both ways, almost aggressive to a fault. He's not great necessarily efficiency analytically, but he's a smart guy. He gives you everything he's got. And frankly, Jason Tatum is strangely passive at times. And I think one of the issues is Jaylen is less skilled but more aggressive. Tatum's more skilled, less aggressive, and it's a weird dynamic. I said last week, I could build around Jaylen Brown as long as I had the right roster construction. Nobody thought you could build around Jalen Brunson. Shocker, you can. They're great, great players. What do you make? Is there a place that it fits? Is the Tatum-Brown thing, is any of that Tatum's fault? I mean, it's just unraveled in Boston. Who gets the blame on that?
2: Yeah, I think, you know, when you look at Jaylen Brown and you have to factor in the contract, I just think there's a lot of teams around the league that don't look at him as a $50 or $60 million a year player. Now, with the Boston Celtics, it's worked. And I agree with you. The analytics aren't great necessarily, but the guy plays all the time and he wins. I think it's about 140 plus playoff games that he's played in during his 10 years in the league. That's two trips to the finals. That's a championship. That's a finals MVP. So for me, he's productive. I think it works in Boston. Even when they lost to Miami, everyone, oh, you got to break them up. You got to break them up. Like, to your point, if you get rid of Jaylen Brown and you get draft picks back, you're hoping that one of them could come close to being the player that Jaylen Brown is. So I've always been a big Jaylen Brown guy. I voted him first team all NBA. He got an MVP vote for me. It wasn't number one, number two, or number three, but he got an MVP vote for me. But I just wonder if the Celtics look at it as the way the league is changing. And you mentioned it before with teams trying to stop Wembanyama. Everyone in the NBA seems to want size now. That's what they're valuing. And you wonder if the Boston Celtics think, listen, we've done great with these two wing players, but maybe we need to get a really talented big man somehow. And can we do it by trading Jaylen Brown?
0: Yeah, I mean, Utah get Walker Kessler. I want to ask you about this before we go to World Cup stuff. I, you know how it operates better than I do behind the scenes. I can see now DeAndre Ayton just opted in. So there's $8 million. You can't pay Walker Kessler, but I do think DeAndre Ayton, who's a moody, more offensive guy, with Walker Kessler, who's 14 a game, but more of a defensive guy, it does give you rim protection. Although again, it, you know, DeAndre's moody, the book's out. I have a feeling the Lakers are trying to behind the scenes get a deal done with Walker Kessler and then go to LeBron and say, we got $15 million left, and that's all we've got. Then the onus is on LeBron, who's worth $1.4 billion, to publicly say, no, I'm going to make $8 million more. So I think what they want to do is trap LeBron a little bit. Is that nonsense?
2: Yeah, and the story had come out that Lucas said that he wanted like a big time center to play with. And a lot of those guys really aren't available. Who knows if Walker Kessler is the answer, because he's hurt all the time. Mitchell Robinson, maybe, but that's a guy that over his career has dealt with a lot of injury. Again, though, with LeBron, I just feel at this point of his career, and everyone knows he's got more money than he's ever going to need, but I almost think that he looks at it as, hang on a second, Luka's a great player, but Luka wasn't available. Austin Reed's a great player. He missed a lot of time. I, for the most part, carried the team throughout a lot of the season. Why do I have to take a pay cut in what could be my final year? And I think when he has other options, that's why I think the Lakers are in a really tough spot here.
0: Okay, I want to do World Cup, a few minutes with it. So I said, I'm not going to be the ugly American, but I look at Bosnia and Herzegovina, low shot quality. They don't have, I think they've, you know, they're going to ugly it up, get really physical, and that may have some success, but I don't think they have the ammo to beat us. Belgium has kind of aged out. Again, 2018's a different team than now. If we got to a Spain, they have a almost mythical 18-year-old, but 18 is 18 in the knockout stage of the World Cup. That's young. I look at, I mean, we scored in the first 11 minutes in three separate games. That's historic. Yeah. And this was not considered that easy. I mean, Turkey was actually thought to be pretty good. They underachieved. Am I getting into delusional territory thinking, I can see us absolutely winning in the next 7 days two games against European teams on the knockout stage? Does that sound delusional?
2: Our last 12 matches against teams from Europe, we haven't won. I think it's 9 losses and 2 draws. But I do agree with you. You know, Jurgen Klopp, who is the famous Liverpool manager, he now does work with the New York Red Bulls. He had said that this is the best U.S. team ever. The only difference is, you know, the Bruce Arena team back in 2002 did make the quarterfinals. They lost to Germany. There should have been a handball late in the game. That's another story. One thing about Bosnia and Herzegovina, I was locked into them when they beat Wales in Cardiff. It went to penalty kicks. They were trailing 1-0. They trailed 1-0 to Italy to get to the World Cup, won in penalty kicks. They're big, strong. They win headers in the air. They look like they eat nails for breakfast. That is a tough, tough team. They're going to be physically tough. It's going to be big for our back line to win head balls because that's, you know, they got the big guy, Edin Dzeko, that used to play at Man City. So that'll be the strength of the team. I do think we should beat them. And then Colin, as for Belgium, we played them back in March down in Atlanta, and they really tore us apart.
0: They did.
2: The kid, Jeremy Doku, who plays at Man City now, had a field day against us that day. De Bruyne played really well. And then you got the guy, Leandro Trossard, who plays for Arsenal. They're talented, but I think they've been disappointing. We can beat them. And I'll tell you what, can you imagine? I think the rating Wednesday is going to be insane. Can you imagine if we get U.S. against either Spain or Portugal with Cristiano Ronaldo in a quarterfinals? How incredible would that be? That'd be great.
0: I'll throw a theory out. You can disagree with me, but my theory is that take out France. They're a machine.
2: I agree with you.
0: But Europe right now has political dysfunction, economic dysfunction, and some sports dysfunction, and the door's open. This is why 9 African nations are in the knockout stage. It's why Canada just won in the knockout stage, is that Europe has opened the door. It is not, there's a lot of dysfunction. Belgium, Croatia have kind of aged out. Take France out, and I'm like, I don't even look at, I mean, I just feel like the door is sort of open for the Canadas, Mexico, us. I'm not denying France. They don't even look like other teams, but is there a chance that we have closed the gap on Europe?
2: I think to a certain extent we have. The team that we have now is excellent. And, you know, you look at Pulisic when he comes in the game, you know, on the left side, how dangerous he is. But to your point, I put France in a different category. Doesn't mean they can't win. But right now, they seem like they're a lot better than everybody else. Even Spain has looked vulnerable. Portugal's only had one game where they've looked great, and that was, I think, against Uzbekistan, if I'm not mistaken. So we have a chance here to do something pretty special. It's set up for us. Let's be fair. Also, you know, the Netherlands is going to play Morocco tonight in a round of 32 game. Those are two teams that are good enough to get to a final. Morocco was a semifinalist 4 years ago in Qatar. They are excellent. That's a round of 32 game. Taking nothing away from Bosnia and Herzegovina, but I would rather play them than play the Netherlands or play Morocco in a round of 32 games. So from that standpoint, they get to play a couple of, you know, the game will be in Santa Clara. We're staying out on the West Coast. So I think that helps us, but it's been impressive. Even the game that they lost to Turkey, Turkey is a good team. It was played mostly backups played in that game, but you saw a couple of guys where you could tell that the manager's going to think, you know what? I know I can trust this guy. Yep. To come on as a sub. And I think Berhalter, the son of the coach who played really well, had a goal and an assist. You'll see him at some point on Wednesday night. I don't think he'll start, but he's going to play in the second half.
0: No, I thought I was so positive out of Turkey. Pulisic's healthy, our mid and our attacking players. We've got depth and skill. Listen, we're thin on the back line. I don't like England on the back line. I don't love Norway on the back end. So, I mean, France is the only complete team I've seen so far where I just, one of those, you cross your fingers. If you meet them, it's way down the line. But As always, Frank, I say it's so great that I can bring you on, do World Cup, do free agency, talk Walker, Kessler, and Messi. It's great seeing you as always.
2: Thanks, Colin. I'll talk to you.
0: Okay. J-Mac, this has been, in the history of the show, the best June by far. Like, by far.
3: You mean for content or numbers?
0: Well, probably both, but the content's been extraordinary. It just, a lot of things had to work in our favor. Like, we didn't want a ton of upsets. Like, we wanted the Portugals and the Spains and the Germanys and Englands. It also, I think, helped Canada, Mexico, us, the Americas, doing very well. So, I don't know. It's about as much fun as I've had in
3: June.
0: We're
3: probably going to get all three home teams. Well, we got one already, Canada, into the round of 16. Mexico's favored against Ecuador. Mexico with a home game. And then we're favored against the Bosnians. So, like, I like our chances, bro. And then USA, Belgium. By the way, July 4th, you may need to cancel your plans for Germany, France. That's likely the game on July 4th. Like, that's, I told the wife, like, hey, don't plan any cookouts.
0: I got my Fox Sports app. I'm not going anymore. I'll be watching at the beach by fireworks. Don't worry about it.
3: They got beaches in Chicago?
0: That's not where I'm going to be.
3: Oh, okay. All right.
0: Well, I've learned something over the years. Successful people don't just rely on motivation. 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
0: LaMelo Ball's going from Charlotte, and he's going to Minnesota. But what I like about this is you can always tell a well-run organization because you can see the plan. And Minnesota, in the winter of this past year, like November, December, January, figured out Julius Randle's a bit of a ball stopper, and we've got to get a play initiator because Mike Conley, you know, that thing aged out. And Ant's not necessarily a playmaker. He's a finisher, he's a scorer, and he's great. So just look at what they've done. This is called a plan. They've added a hyper-athletic guard who can shoot, and then a catch-and-shoot guy from Duke to go with Ant Edwards. Then they make this move for LaMelo Ball. So they're telling you what they thought about their team in the middle of the season. We want to play faster. They're telling you what they want to become.
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9: 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Juan Soto, this is going to be the topic of baseball, is going to be how long till he gets dealt.
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0: 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Frank Isola, Anthony Robinson, both stopped by today. Brad Friedel, former Team USA goalkeeper, stopping on by. The World Cup has been absolutely remarkable. We have great stuff today. Canada already has a knockout stage win. Good for our friends, our neighbors up north. Here's J-Mac with the news.
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3: All right, let's start with the man of the World Cup so far, Lionel Messi, Colin. Unbelievable. This free kick over the weekend against Jordan just left the goalie flat-footed. Just an unbelievable. Look at how he bends it around the wall in a little tight box there. Darren Fletcher with the call on Fox of this magical goal by Messi.
25: So what can Messi do this time?
26: Hits it low! Hits it in! It's Messi! It's magical! It's another record! He's scored in seven successive World Cup finals games! Is there nothing this magical man can't do?
25: Mrs. Messi celebrates. Everybody celebrates. Because he's just done something else in the World Cup finals that nobody else has ever done before. Nobody, and I mean nobody, has ever scored in seven in a row.
0: He's just absolutely remarkable. We saw it at the MLS. We saw it last World Cup. There is a magical technical skill that is unrivaled.
3: So that is the record, the most consecutive games with a goal in World Cup history, Colin. The guys just continue to do magical stuff. And again, if you watch the free kick, the way he bent it, that's like Patrick Mahomes putting a bomb into Tyreek Hill full speed. Remember those? He would just throw them down the field. It's like a window so tiny. Messi could, and he came on as a sub in that game, right? They're like, ah, we'll rest Messi for knockouts. Wait a minute. Everybody paid big money in Dallas to watch Messi. Let's put him out there for a little bit. And then he goes out and scores. The man is magical. Argentina, it feels like they're on a collision course with France in the final, right? Would you agree? A little premature, but anyways. All right, let's move back to the NBA. How about this trade? This was a bit of a surprise. Miles Bridges getting shipped from the Hornets. It's funny, they had their best season in about 10 years. They make the play-in, and then they trade LaMelo. Now they trade Miles Bridges. He's going to the Suns. Miles Bridges, I know he had the off-court really bad incident, was suspended for about a year, but he bounced back and was good. Interestingly, he's a Michigan State guy. The Suns owner went to Michigan State, loves Michigan State. Remember, he courted Tom Izzo. Like, Michigan State, let's bring on a Michigan State dude. Suns, I think this is a good trade for them. I don't understand what the Hornets are doing here. Grayson Allen is what, like a seventh or eighth guy on that team? Royce O'Neal's a swing wing. The Hornets are really reshaping their
0: team,
3: Colin?
0: Well, I think between, they got another first round pick. I think what you look at the Hornets are doing, look between this move and between the Minnesota trade, look at all the first round picks they have. And they've got, they think they're Con Knipple, Miller, Naz Reid, that's their threesome. That's their group. So they've got a lot. And I also think it's not dumb accumulating draft picks. We've talked about this with the NIL. The draft now is older. You're getting guys more ready to play. You don't have to think Yaxel Lennonborg has a huge ceiling, but he's going to be like 24 years old, and he will be able to play immediately for the Warriors. So I think what they're doing is, the LaMelo move is pretty clear.
3: Yeah.
0: They just don't want his immaturity. He one-legged three-pointers. You know, a lot of young fans love that. Like Ja Morant. I ran into a Bulls fan the other day. You got to get Ja Morant to Chicago. And I'm like, oh, good God. He's not a winning player.
3: Yeah.
0: He'll never grow up. And that's LaMelo Ball. But I do think Charlotte is, I mean, they're putting together some, they're doing the Oklahoma City thing. They got a lot of first round picks now.
3: They do. Sometimes you got to take a step back to take a step forward.
0: That's
3: I don't know if they're a playoff team next year, Colin. I like Knipple, Brandon Miller a lot.
0: Yep.
3: Like you said, Naz Reid. But in the East, I mean, Miami's probably past them, right? You would agree with that, Giannis?
0: Well, I think in the East, you don't know. I mean, 3 out of 7 years, Miami's gotten to the ECF. Like, you just don't know. That is a weird conference. You can really write in your top four playoff teams mostly to the West, but unless there's health issues. But in the East, Knicks will be good. We don't know what the Celtics are going to do in the next 72 hours.
3: Now, there is, I will wrap up with this on the second story. When we saw the Julius Randle trade, everybody's like, huh, what's that about from Minnesota? It was setting up the LaMelo Ball deal. There are some people out there who think Charlotte wants to go after Jaylen Brown. And this move sets them up caps and picks wise to then send stuff to Boston in an effort to get Jaylen Brown.
0: That's very interesting. So that's interesting.
3: Again, I don't know, but you know, sometimes your first move is like a bit of a throw everybody off the scent.
0: Jaylen Brown, Miller, Naz, and
3: Con Knipple, or do you have to part with Knipple?
0: Oh, in the East, that's a real team,
3: we'll
0: bro. That's
3: see.
0: A real team in the East.
3: And again, I know some people are like, Jason, you're crazy. I'm just speculating, but right now, we got Kawhi Leonard rumors galore, Jaylen Brown stuff. We don't know what's going on with LeBron, this Anthony Davis. There's going to be a lot of movement here in the next 72 hours, Colin. Craziness abounds.
0: Wow.
3: Our final story. We got to go to your Chicago Bears, right? We haven't talked about the Bears yet. It's Monday. It's 10:30. We barely talked about the Bears. Caleb Williams is just so good that now Brian Urlacher, the Bears legend, is giving high praise to Caleb Williams. Are you ready for this? He's so unique, quote, he doesn't compare him to anyone. He can win with his legs. He can win with his arms. He's basically saying Caleb Williams is a unicorn. Now, I know you love that, but come on. A unicorn, Caleb Williams? Are we going there?
0: Yeah.
3: Do unicorns complete more than 60% of their passes?
0: I think he has a Favre-level arm. That kind of arm. I think he has top two or three arm in the league. He's more athletic than Favre. I'm telling you, I think, I mean, you talk about comps. Outside of Josh Allen, nobody's got more horsepower. Yeah. Like I've said before, with Josh Allen, if you told me his career completion percentage is 63, I'd be like, I'm good with it. The kid in the fourth quarter, and by the way, one of the reasons he's so good in the fourth quarter, there's a little less coaching. There's a little more make a play. So you could argue he's better off script than on.
3: For the radio audience, Caleb Williams had the fastest run by a quarterback, the longest throw by a quarterback, and the most fourth quarter comebacks. He's a unique package. I don't know. Remember I told you I was building an NFL gambling model. It's saying to sell the Bears this season. But a lot of the sharp bettors are saying, I'm not selling Ben Johnson and Caleb Williams. That's foolish. They're too good together. Super Bowl? Missed the playoffs? I don't know what the future holds for these guys.
0: Pretty good. The division's tough, but it's pretty good. J-Mac with the news.
2: Well, that's the news.
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2: The Herd Line News.
0: People are, you know, they're so reticent. They're so unwilling in my space, in this broadcasting thing, to have a strong opinion. They don't want to get called out. If you watch Caleb Williams and you just see a pretty good quarterback, you don't know football. Doesn't mean he's not going to have bad Sundays, but he is, you know, I use the word over and over, horsepower. There's Josh Allen, there's him. I mean, he makes Justin Herbert look athletically solid. And Justin Herbert's really good athletically. He makes Mahomes look talented, but when you can generate that kind of power, he's got the trunk, the velocity. Is he sometimes, I mean, everybody loved Nolan Ryan. Nolan Ryan had slightly better than a 500 record. But I mean, on any night, could it be a no-hitter? That's kind of how I feel with like Josh Allen and Caleb Williams. On any play, I mean, the two greatest plays last year in the NFL, I mean, just individual plays by quarterbacks, arguably both came from Caleb. Remember that throw in the back of the end zone, running around? And then there's the one where he's sliding to his left. I've seen it 1,000 times. I think we already showed it. I don't even see some of the plays he makes. I don't see the open man. So he's obviously got an ability to see things develop. He's an anticipation thrower because he'll let go of the ball. And like this play, I just don't see, I don't see that as an open wide receiver. So some of this stuff is, you can script all you want, but I said it when I saw him at USC. He makes plays that other players don't, I would submit to you that other players not only don't see, would not try to attempt, would not make the throw. Like I'm just not going to make that throw. That's why I always said Sam Darnold was going to win in this league. Sam's not Caleb or Josh, but Sam's just big, strong. He's just too good not to eventually get a good coach. And Caleb, you know, you forget year one when he had that tire fire of a coaching staff. He still had 20 touchdowns and only 6 picks. He had a bad line. He was getting sacked every third pass, but he was, you know, statistically it was not awful considering everything around him was. The best defense is a good offense. 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
0: So a lot of times when stories are out, I try to guess, why are they out? What does it mean? So here's another LeBron leak. Warriors pursuing LeBron and Anthony Davis. With all the LeBron stories this week on where he's going and last week, I mean, you'd think it was 2010, the decisions on Wednesday. LOL, it's not. I'm not even convinced the Lakers have made him an offer yet. Why am I not convinced? Because the stories are leaking. They're only leaking to drum up interest. I do think Draymond Green of the Warriors declining his deal creates flexibility for the Warriors. And I do think LeBron fits there really, really well. High IQ team, high IQ coach, stars. But the Lakers, I believe, have needs. One of them is a rim protector. They don't have one. DeAndre Ayton is a strictly offensive player. It's the first time in LeBron's career, and J-Mac and I may disagree on this, that if he leaves a team, it won't go belly up. I'll give you an example. The first time he left Cleveland, they went 61 wins to 19. That's not going to happen. When he left Miami, they went from the finals to 37 wins. That's not going to happen. Last time he left Cleveland, they went from 51 wins again to 19. That's like finals level and the Wizards. That's not what we're talking about. This whole thing with LeBron has been a glaring illustration of the calculated nature of the chosen one. And I have defended him from the very beginning. I have defended Rich Paul, but this stuff's leaking because LeBron's camp wants it out. And if they would have made a deal, I think he'll end up with the Lakers. I really do, because I don't think he wants to leave Los Angeles. I've been told his family loves it. I always thought the Detroit rumors were nonsense. He doesn't even like going to Milwaukee. He doesn't like going to Memphis. He's very city at this point. He's a rich guy. Cities matter. It's just like you in life. If you're listening to me and you're 50 or 55 and you've done well in your life, you would have gone anywhere in your 20s, almost anywhere in your early 40s as your career is forming. If you've made a lot of money and you're in your mid-50s, you're not going to go live in a lot of cities in this country. And that's nothing against Milwaukee. It's a lovely place. Had friends that lived there, been there, like it a lot. But LeBron's a billionaire, and there's just places he doesn't even want to go for a night. Forget playing there. So I think L.A. holds a lot for him. If he didn't have ugliness in Miami, I think he'd be very interested. But he's been there. He's done it. And I don't think it, I was told his family was okay with it, didn't love it. So we'll see. Chandler Parsons last week on, listen, you're seeing all these rumors with LeBron. You're seeing all these stories. It's just the calculated nature of his career.
13: He's got the power. He's got the juice. Rich Paul, his agent, obviously, he's in a situation right now where he can make things happen. And I think LeBron James, at the production that he's giving still at his age, he is still valuable. LeBron James is definitely calculated. If something gets out, I'm with you. It's supposed to get out. And if something doesn't, it doesn't for a reason. So I'm with you on that. I think everything he does before you know, media or Instagram post or Rich Paul is doing the podcast. I think everything kind of has, you know, motives.
0: Yeah, so it would be Steph and Draymond and AD and LeBron, according to the stories, four old men and a baby, the baby being Yaxel or Pods. I mean, to me, it feels, I think it'd be fascinating, and I can't wait to watch it. I want it to happen. I've seen Austin, LeBron, and Luka. I've seen that. It's duplication. It's bad defense. Now that DeAndre Ayton has opted in, I think what they're doing is trying to figure out a way. Marcus Smart's going to be gone. I think they're trying to figure out a way. Rui's going to be gone. I think ideally they want to get Walker Kessler in and then go to LeBron and say, this is all we have left. And LeBron's people don't want that. So they're leaking stuff that there's a big, big market. I think the Warriors are the market. I think that's the market. I think it's the Warriors. So, and for the record, I've supported LeBron for years, but they've done him some solids. They hired J.J. Redick, his podcast partner, with no coaching experience outside of maybe coaching youth basketball and handing out orange slices. Okay, he had no coaching experience, and I think J.J.'s been great, but he had no head coaching experience of note. The Westbrook deal, AD, you know, I mean, so there have been a lot of deals here that they've sacrificed for LeBron. So I don't think he's a victim here. I think it's like, hey, this is the number. This is what we'll pay. And I've also, you know, I think playing with your son matters. I think the Bronny situation, Lakers drafted Bronny. That's another big favor. Hire J.J. Redick, another big favor. And again, if LeBron was in his prime, that's just business. But those were favors when you age, right? There are certain things you do when Michael Jordan, Kobe, Magic are in their prime. Those aren't favors. That's business. But you're doing favors when a guy's out of his prime. And LeBron's people can say, well, you know, I mean, he's healthier than Austin Reeves. He's in his 40s. They've sacrificed the Westbrook deal, AD, Bronny, J.J. Redick, podcast partner. They've made a lot of sacrifices for LeBron James. And he's got a $1.4 billion net worth. He had half that in Cleveland and Miami. And Los Angeles and the Lakers brand is a big part of that net worth. It is. I mean, LeBron's no dummy. All his guys, Maverick Carter, all his guys knew, moved to LA, build net worth, build production company, build alliances. It was super smart, totally defended. But it wasn't the best place to go. I mean, LeBron got there, and an hour later, he wanted to get rid of all the young guys. Four old men and a baby at Golden State. That movie poster, that one works. Say what you want. That
3: Colin,
0: would be watched.
3: Wouldn't
0: ask that be
3: you
0: fun
3: this.
0: To watch?
3: It would kind of be fun, but I got to ask. The second apron in the new CBA has made it so complicated. It's unclear now if LeBron can make more signing as a free agent. I don't think Golden State has cap space. Or it would have to be a sign and trade. Right?
0: Yeah.
3: Can the Lakers get Lindeborg in return in some deal for LeBron? What can the Lakers get back in this sign and trade? Because I'm trying to figure that out online. None of the cap guys have actually made an argument who they would get in return. But you got to assume the Lakers are not going to give away LeBron James for nothing. Assuming this is a sign and trade. So I'm curious what they get back, or would they rather have the cap space to chase a Walker Kessler? And by the way, I know this is going to sound crazy. If Golden State can go after Anthony Davis, why can't the Lakers just say, hey, we're going to bring back Anthony Davis if it's that easy?
0: The NBA makes it so confusing.
3: It does.
0: Between their drafts and the exceptions. I even stay out of it. I have a couple of people in the league that I will text and go, explain this to me.
3: Yeah.
0: You know, I'm not a capologist. The NFL, you can trade anybody, anytime, anywhere, you know. It's easy. NBA, I don't know the answer to your questions.
3: Yeah. I mean, it's a legitimate question. No, and this is why I'm dubious of this whole LeBron AD to Golden State, because nobody has articulated how this actually happens. Like, in theory, it sounds great. LeBron, AD, Draymond, Curry, that sounds awesome.
0: Well, the Warriors would move off Jimmy Butler and attach a bunch of draft picks to it, to the Wizards, anyway.
3: Jimmy Butler to the Wizards. Yeah, interesting.
0: Well,
3: I don't know how that's going to work. Like, why would you want Jimmy Butler? You need AD as a rim protector because you've got Trae Young, who can't guard anybody. Couldn't guard anybody in my men's league. You know, AJ DeBonta's not guarding five guys. They need AD in Washington. I mean, it almost feels like, you know, Monopoly, you know, that board game, one of my favorites. We had to ban it in our family because it's too competitive. It just feels like Monopoly money, these trades. I don't know.
0: Keep it on Fox. Brad Friedel, last hour, Germany, Paraguay. Oh, that'll be interesting. Let me tell you about something most people have never heard of and probably should have. It's called Byrna. And here's the part that got my attention. It's a real self-defense option that's legal in all 50 states. 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It's not a gun. 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
18: The first of three round of 32 matches has brought a bit of a surprise as we start things out in Houston.
20: Sano's broken that up in the middle of the field and carries on with his run. Sano has scored for Japan! Well, what do you know about this?
18: Japan scoring in the 29th minute. As you heard it on Fox, they lead Brazil 1-0 right now at the half of their round of 32 match in Houston. Coming up later on today, Germany takes on Paraguay from Foxborough. That's also on Fox. And then tonight on Fox from Guadalajara, Netherlands against Morocco at 9 o'clock Eastern time. The Golden State Warriors will reportedly pursue LeBron James and Anthony Davis in free agency. That's according to ESPN. Draymond Green did decline his player option for next season. ESPN also says that the Clippers

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3: Okay, here we go. 15 minutes. Former U.S. goalkeeper and a great one, Brad Friedel, stops by. Man, what a June we've had. Now it's the knockout stage. Only gets better. Stakes are higher. My confidence in the United States men's national team in the knockout stage remains all-time high. I know we have only one knockout stage game win ever. I think we win two over the next 7 days. Why? Why the jump? Well, there's a lot of political upheaval, economic dysfunction, sports dysfunction in Europe. It's opened the door. Outside of France, what country's consistently great? Germany just lost to Ecuador. England has played one great half. Italy, a former power, has missed three straight World Cups. Can't make it here. Belgium, Croatia, again, old. Too old. Portugal's got a weird Ronaldo chemistry fissure. Norway feels like a one-man team. It's why 9 of 10 African nations qualified. It's why Canada's already won. The door is open for us. I mean, Messi told you years ago, he could have played anywhere. He chose the MLS. He saw the growth in certain markets, the fanaticism, the United States, massive economy pulling away from the world. Fowler and Balogun similarly chose us. I got nothing against Bosnia and Herzegovina. Their shot quality, their skill offensively is not close to us. They'll clutch, they'll grab, they'll push, they'll foul. They do a lot of that. But they won't score a lot. We'll outclass them. It'll be obvious. When the United States cares deeply and there's a financial payout to many people, if we succeed, we go all in. A World Cup on our soil with 13 players in their prime previously at a World Cup. It felt big. That's why I had always been cautiously optimistic. And take out the cautiously. I felt really good about this group. There is a line in Game of Thrones. Chaos is a ladder. They got a lot of chaos overseas. And whatever you feel about the White House and who's in it, we actually economically have pulled away from some other allies and countries, most of them. And I really feel good about our chances. Bosnia doesn't have our skill. Yeah, a European team. Belgium doesn't have our offensive skill or depth right now. And Spain, I think we can compete. I mean, Mauricio Pochettino, for the record, it's been reported. They're working on a new contract. So that will be less chaos for the United States, more continuity. And again, I'm not talking about France. You can go read all about that. They are stacked. We cannot beat France. Argentina, I doubt it. But we have never won a knockout stage game over a European team. I think we win two this week. Twice this week. DeMarcus Beasley on the matchup Wednesday.
7: It's going to be hard to beat because they are an experienced, decent, hardworking team. And we know in the past we've had trouble breaking down low block teams. It won't be easy. It'll be a bit like the Turkey game last night. But you know, I have all the confidence and that we'll get through the round of 32.
3: By Wednesday night, you will realize air conditioning and ice and cocktails and public bathrooms is not the only thing that we're better than Europe. The upheaval has opened the door. Congrats to Canada. The African nations are crushing spirited play. And I like our chances. All right, this is interesting. Happened this morning about 30 minutes before the show. Draymond Green of the Warriors has declined, that doesn't mean he's leaving, declined his roughly $28 million option to become a free agent. Again, doesn't mean he's leaving. What he is doing is signaling to you and I, LeBron,

0: on an AD may be Warriors. It is creating flexibility for Mike Dunleavy Jr., Joe Lacob, and the front office for the Warriors to go out and sign LeBron and sign AD. So these are all Rich Paul clients. Draymond is, AD is, LeBron is. So there's a through line. And I will tell you this, they'll probably have to move off injured Jimmy Butler and attach some draft picks to it, probably several to the Wizards. I like this move. Okay, the Warriors, I admit, they were the oldest team in the NBA last year, and they just went golden girls. They are going to lean into it. 41-year-old LeBron, or is he 42? And then Anthony Davis, who's in his close to mid-30s, and he feels old. So the idea of AD, Draymond, LeBron, Pods, and Steph Curry is delicious. They are zigging when everybody else in the NBA is zagging. And it's almost like a sitcom when you add like a baby or a, you know, like a pet or something. You want to extend the storyline. But I'll tell you something. It'll be the smartest team in the league, the most experienced team in the league. If you want proof of concept, you had 2024 Olympics. I like it. I think it's going to be a Christmas Day game. Again, I'm not saying they will not be great in the regular season. But I've said this before. Now they got, you know, Moody on the bench. Pods is young. Yaxel Lendeborg. They've got just enough youth. I mean, they basically gave up on youth. Even their draft pick from Michigan was an older player. They tried Wiseman. They tried Jordan Poole. They tried the young guy thing. It didn't work, and that's okay. The Knicks were kind of old, not this old, but kind of old. But I like it. I like the idea of it. Obviously, everybody can play on Steph's timeline. I've said this before. This is the one place I think he'd be great in Miami. I think LeBron would be great in Miami. He didn't want to go back there. His family didn't want to move back there. They didn't love it as much as he did. I do think the Miami Heat could call by Wednesday and say, we'll take Bronny and you. Because I think they'd need Bronny either at point or off the bench. I think Bronny could really serve a purpose for the Miami Heat. But Draymond, Steph, LeBron, Pods, Yaxel Lendeborg, AD, I don't know. It works for me. I think it's interesting. Again, it'd be the West is young. Now you got LaMelo Ball, crazy LaMelo going to the T-Wolves. Spurs are a bunch of kids, can't even drink at the hotel bar. I like the old guys. I would like this team. Nick Wright on potentially joining the Warriors for LeBron.
1: The Warriors thing has hung out there for a while. Kerr coming back makes that a little more likely. I think it would be fun, but I don't think they could win a championship.
2: Yeah.
1: And so, and that would be, listen, the Warriors missed the playoffs this year. They obviously need help. LeBron would not be like stacking the deck. But that is Steph's team.
0: All right. He started 310 consecutive Premier League games. Certainly in the debate for the greatest goalie that we've ever had for the United States men's national team. Brad Friedel is around the corner. He'll be fun. Live in Chicago, it's the Herd.
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9: There are so many reasons why you listen to us. 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
0: 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Well, Brad Friedel is, there's an argument, the greatest goalkeeper we've ever had. 450 career Premier League appearances. No North American player ever had that many. He from Ohio, he spent so much time overseas, he got a little bit of a British accent. And I'm sure when he's back in the States, everybody thinks he's British. He is now in Foxborough. He's joining us live. Brad Friedel, former goalkeeper and an all-time great one for the United States men's national team. You know, it's interesting. I've said multiple times, Brad, we're a hands country. Goalkeeper, we're always good. Skill, foot, yeah. I'm not sure. It's interesting. It's a paradigm shift. I'm a little worried about our back end. I'm a little worried about goalkeeper. Is that overstated, or do you think that is our weakness?
16: No, it's overstated. I think there was a lot to make of it because Matt Fries is getting his debut. There was a lot of talk about Matt Turner when he went over to Europe and he wasn't a starter at Arsenal and he wasn't a starter at Forest and Palace, and everyone thought he should have been the number one or could have been. And Matt Fries has come really out of nowhere and really impressed Mauricio Pochettino. But what I would say with the people that are wondering, can he do it in the first time? Well, I had my first World Cup at some stage, and Casey Keller had his, and Tony Meola had his, and Tim Howard had his. We all have to start somewhere. And I know all three goalkeepers really well on the national side. There's great competition there. They're all very good pros. And Mauricio has the faith in Matt. I have Matt Fries, and I have the faith in Matt Fries. And they're going to start needing them a lot more than they did in the group stage, that's for sure.
0: Well, it's interesting. Bosnia is physical. They don't get a ton of quality shots. But they'll be a rugged team. They'll foul. They'll be physical. What would concern you in our matchup against Bosnia and Herzegovina?
16: Mentality. Don't get carried away with what happened in the group stage. Every knockout game in a World Cup is difficult. And Bosnia has some really talented footballers. And I've heard a lot of pundits and a lot of people that are talking like United States should walk this. That's not how this game's going to go. That's not how many round of 32 or 16s or quarterfinal matches are going to go. And Bosnia, they're going to be a little bit predictable. They'll play a little bit more direct. They are physical, very good on set pieces. And this is not going to be an easy game. And as long as we stay focused and as long as we at least match the work rate of Bosnia, then we'll be fine. Because what I have seen in this team is a lot of character developing, especially going forward. And if Christian Pulisic plays like he did in that first 45 minutes against Paraguay, then we have a lot of pace going forward. And my favorite player so far for the U.S., because it's the best that I think he's done in a U.S. shirt, has been Tillman.
0: Yeah. Boy, I got to tell you, that first half against Paraguay, I was so worried. Although I thought the friendly against Germany, we played with a lot of cohesion. We went through a scoring drought with Mauricio Pochettino. There was the early turbulence where I defended Pulisic, but, you know, he was new as the manager of the team. Have you been surprised? I mean, I watched us play Senegal and Germany, and I thought, okay, I see a cohesion. I see something there. We have been so good so early in matches. What is that a testament of?
16: Well, first, I was never worried with Mauricio. I was at Tottenham with Mauricio, and I know how good he is. He's one of the world's greatest head coaches, and not just him, but his staff. They're remarkable. He knew that he had to create a mentality before he could structure his squad. So what you see in the beginning of the games is exactly how he is in training, exactly how he wants the team to play, on the front foot, high pressing, try to shock the other team and kill off any momentum that they have and any sort of game plan that they have. And when you have the athleticism like a Balogun and like Weston McKennie and Tillman and Tyler Adams, and if Christian is fit, or you can have Timmy Weah, and you have what I consider probably the best left back in the World Cup and Anthony Robinson, and then you have Chris Richards, you have some more pace with Freeman on the right side, all of a sudden you're seeing a really athletic team. So if we do get disjointed, if we do get out of position, we can recover. And sometimes pace can cover up a lot of other issues that you have on the field.
0: Yeah, it's like in our football, athleticism does the same thing. It can cover up some warts. You started at one point 310 straight Premier League games, which is nobody's ever done that from our country. Again, you spent so much time Tottenham. You've had a one point connected to Turkey. You just have so much experience that very few people in the history of our country have. And I want to talk about that because we have now 13 players overseas, many flourishing. And tell me, when you went overseas, and then come back to our national team. Obviously, it's a higher level of football. It's a higher level. But beyond that, there's media pressure. There's real criticism. There's incredible atmospheres and passion. Is it all of it kind of this jambalaya that just it strengthened you as a goalie? Give me a sense of why Europe has been so good growing our players.
16: Okay, so the big difference between U.S. sports and MLS is in there, obviously, and European football is the promotion relegation aspect of it and the religion that is football, that the supporters, they, when you sign for their club, they own you, so to speak. You're just there as a short-term custodian of their club. And when you don't play well, you know, like if there's an MLS game and a, you know, 25 people write on your Instagram, you didn't play well. Well, if you're at Liverpool, you know, that's 150,000 people before you get to your car that are letting you know that you don't play well. And what it ends up doing is it quickly makes you realize that it is okay to make a mistake if it's an honest mistake, but don't do it again. Understand why you made it and get better. And as long as the fans see you improving and progressing and stop making the mistakes, then they'll back you. In the U.S., you don't have a lot of that. It's not cutthroat yet. And people talk to me about, is this our golden generation? And although we've grown massively, Colin, I mean, it's not even recognizable from 94 to today. But people ask me all the, all the time where football can reach to in the U.S. as opposed to Europe, until the kids in the inner cities are born and they want to play soccer in our country. That's when we will create our golden generation, because we have to have the best athletes to create the golden generation. But we have a lot of great players, and we've had a lot of great players in the past. But it's the mentality that you have to get taught. And that's what Mauricio Pochettino has tried to change in the team. And you've heard in his press conferences, you've heard some of the players, you've seen some of the actions. And it's more of a mentality issue to know that you have to win today. You have to die for your team today. You have to do everything for the sake of the team today. Nothing individual really matters. It's how you collectively play as a group.
0: Yeah, you were part of the 94 team, part of three World Cup teams. I think we have the 2002 save against South Korea. Can we roll that videotape real quick? I want to watch this. Here we go. Oh, good Lord. I remember it. Oh, my Lord. I will say, when you watch, I've said this on the air, is that I think France is different. France is the dream team. It's France feels different. When you watch France, does it remind you of any of the great European teams you faced where you knew you had to play virtually perfect? You knew they would have to be imperfect. I don't remember a team that felt as dynamic and as deep. Is it understood that France is easily the best team in your opinion?
16: I mean, I just did their game in co-commentary against Norway, and I know Norway made 10 changes, but that first half, Mbappe, Dembele, Olise, and Doué was like watching poetry. They glided across the pitch. They created 18 clear-cut chances in 45 minutes of soccer. The teams that were close to those teams were some of the Brazilian teams back in the day when they had Romario and Bebeto. Yeah. They had some of those teams, some of the Argentinian teams, some of the German teams back in the day as well. There's usually one of those teams each World Cup, I would say, that really clicks. And right now it is France. The only way I see France losing this World Cup is if they beat themselves somehow. They did give away a couple of chances in the game, and Maignan, their goalkeeper, had to save a penalty. Strand Larsen missed a couple of chances. But I always felt that if Norway scored two, then France would have scored two more. They would have just turned it on again. In that game, I think they could have scored 10 to 12 goals with ease. It's going to take some doing. I think Argentina could pose them a little bit of an issue. I think England at the right circumstances, Spain, see what happens with Netherlands, Morocco. But all those teams that I just mentioned are going to have an incredible amount of fortune and luck when they play against France to be able to beat them.
0: Yeah. Germany-Paraguay is the game you have. Again, I don't want to be the ugly American, but I keep saying take France out of it. I think we match up even with Spain. I think we could be competitive. I watched the friendly against Germany. We gave up a really disappointing, discouraging early goal, and I thought from that point forward, possession, corner kicks, I thought we were more than capable. Are you surprised at how Balogun, he could have chosen England. He chose us. He and Pulisic really worked together. I guess you're not surprised at how easily he's fit. You're not surprised by that?
16: I'm pleased that two things. And you mentioned, I know you just asked me a question about Balogun, but let me touch on Christian first. He's had a tough time club level and a tough time with the national team in recent times. I was so pleased to see how well he played against Paraguay. And then obviously I'm disappointed for him that he's picked up a little injury and hopefully he's fine for the rest of the tournament. But when you have someone like Christian that's willing to put the work in and Balogun that's willing to put the work in, McKinney I've known forever. I used to coach him. He'll put the work in no matter what. Tyler Adams, no matter what, any place, day or time, Sunday league football, he'll put the work in. And then you bring along Tillman with that. Look at all the pace that I just mentioned, and Robinson and Freeman. And so I agree with you. We can compete against anybody. Now, it doesn't give you a given right to win the game. You have to put away your chances. You have to stop the opponent from getting chances. But I would agree with you. We can compete. We'll find it more difficult against a Spain or against an Argentina, of course. But hopefully if we meet France, then it's either in the semis or the finals, because that looks like a daunting task.
0: You know, I was saying this, Brad Friedel joining us, radio audience, that I love when Wemby came to the NBA. He was very much us. He was aggressive. He wanted to win the All-Star Game MVP. He was a villain. He'd throw elbows. And I'm like, a lot of these international guys come to the States and they're too nice. Like, Wemby came in with an attitude. I'm like, he's us. I love it. And I Brad Pochettino, there is a confidence, and I think a lot of our confidence feels like it manifests itself through him. And I don't know. That's just my takeaway, is that he is the perfect coach for our young group.
16: He won't put up with complacency. He doesn't care what your last name is. It's how you perform in training, then how you conduct yourself off the field is going to dictate whether you start or not. And then if you don't start, he expects you to act in a certain manner as well that helps the team, not that fires a personal agenda. And he is Argentinian, and he will have no problem making very difficult decisions. They actually won't even be difficult to him. But on the flip side of that, once he picks his team and he knows the team will work hard for him and he knows their personalities, he's one of the most compassionate human beings, and he'll be one of your biggest allies, not just through this cycle, but for the remainder of your life.
0: All right. You get me all excited here, this, Brad. This whole thing is just, it has just been a glorious, sometimes, Brad, in life, things work out. Canada won. Mexico's great. We're playing good. We're healthy. England, Harry Kane, all the big brands are working. You've been to so many of these. So far, knock on wood, it has felt so big and so beautiful, messy in the goal scoring. How's it for somebody that's played so much international soccer? How's it felt for you?
16: This has been incredible. You know, all the negativity before the World Cup started, and this is what I've seen. I've seen the Scots and the Haitians party it up, and the atmosphere here was brilliant. Norway, Iraq, the same thing. Then Scotland, Morocco, the same thing. Went out to LA, the same thing. Went up to Toronto, Germany, Ivory Coast, the same thing. Went down to Dallas, the same thing. This World Cup has been absolutely brilliant. Stadiums full. The big boys have come out with the top form. There's been only one or two big results, and I thought that we would get that. I think everyone did, with expanding it to 48 teams. But by and large, it's been brilliant. And we've had a couple of just incredible stories, like Cape Verde. I think now that we're in these knockout rounds, no easy games. It's just going to continue to get better and bigger and better. And let's hope the United States can stay in it, because the more that they win, the bigger that it gets and hits in parts of America that wouldn't even have been possibly touched by the World Cup.
0: Brad, what a pleasure for me. Your insight is so welcome. Great gratitude on our side. Thank you for stopping by our show and continued success. I love listening to you talk about it.
16: Thanks, Colin. Take care.
0: Boy, was he good. Just all sorts of information. I'm starting to get a little nervous. I know it's Monday. J-Mac, come on, be honest here.
17: I'm feeling great.
0: Starting to get butterflies.
17: Well, against France, like Brad said. Yeah, I don't want to play France. Yeah, I get that. We're not worried about Bosnia, okay? We're good. Or as I like to say, we Gucci. We're fine. We got this.
0: Oh, that is so hot, as Paris Hilton said.
17: Eventually, you'll get that right.
0: J-Mac with the news.
18: No.
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18: This is the Herdline News.
17: All right, let's go to your guy, Harry Kane. I could call him your countryman, right? I mean, you have a British background. Harry Kane banged in a header here on Saturday against Panama. Nice.
0: Beautiful.
17: When Kane and Bellingham are scoring, they ain't losing. England gets the win, pushes them into the knockouts as expected. Haven't looked particularly sharp outside that first game against Croatia.
0: No, they have not. And their back end can be a little shaky. There's opportunities there.
17: Starting to bang on the manager about some of his selections, as expected. but we want to go to the Ian Dark. I mean, what a legend that guy is. Here's his call of the Harry Kane header.
20: Bellingham's run into space in behind again here. Rodgers is waiting in the middle. Kane's waiting in the middle. Kane! 2-0! England pull away! And Harry Kane yet again! 82 England goals for Harry Kane. That's why England will remain wild about Harry. Harry Kane is now the all-time record holder for England goals at a World Cup.
0: Tip of pint to Harry Kane. Yes.
17: He's got 11 goals in the for England, number one all time. There he is, topping Lineker. Michael Owen down the list. Remember Michael Owen? That guy was supposed to be like the next big thing. He was really good. But you know, in soccer, the hype machine goes overboard. Everybody's supposed to be the next great one. Anyways, I like England's chances to make a run, but Colin, that game against Mexico in Mexico City.
0: Oh, it could be the game of the tournament.
17: It could. I mean, I'm a little nervous for England. You know, I picked them to win it all. That's going to be a tall order. So the soccer coming up is just going to be
0: they
17: fantastic.
0: They could use the great Gary Lineker.
17: There you go. Getting the accent going. All right. Let's go to the NBA. And James Harden. Little news here on James Harden. He is declining his $42 million player option this season. Apparently, and I say apparently because it is James Harden, he and the Cavs are going to work on a new deal. I'm always skittish when a guy like James Harden, he's always a grass is greener kind of guy. And I just wonder if he's looking around, seeing anywhere else he could go. But makes sense to stay in Cleveland. They'll pay him, probably, right? They just had their great season going to the conference finals.
0: Not going to take them seriously if he's one of your scorers.
17: Hold on. They went to the conference finals, Colin. What do you mean not take them seriously?
0: Okay. Indiana and Halliburton are coming back. Boston's going to get reworked. Bam and Giannis are going to make an impression. Detroit's only going to get better. Knicks aren't going anywhere. Orlando got a coach they like.
17: Yeah. So we got some stats on James Harden here. Now, he was atrocious shooting the three in the postseason, Colin. Badly. Like, bro, don't shoot it. Get it to Mitchell. So when he plays poorly, we call him Jim Harden. When he plays great, he's James, you know, the beard. And he had a rough postseason, shot 29% from three. That's not going to cut it. That being said, you know, they got swept by the Knicks. I think the Knicks are better for sure. Though the Knicks bench looks like, other than Alvarado, I'm not sure who's coming back. So we'll see what happens. I still like the Cavs as a top four team in the East. All right, Colin, let's wrap it up with a little Arch Manning. Yeah, we haven't talked about him in a minute. This is a crazy story. So his grandfather, Archie, did a media interview recently, and he said he was upset, get this, with the standard the media lumped on Arch. He was crowned before even really becoming the starter. Here's his grandfather, Archie, talk to the media.
21: I was kind of disappointed in a lot of people, the whole thing, they kind of crowned Arch before he ever played. And I just didn't think that was fair. Yeah, it was a little tough start. Played a great team, and anyway, but I've never been more proud of anybody in my life. Is the way Arch battled through what he had to go through last year.
0: Yeah, I mean, it's the Manning is American royalty. I mean, Peyton and Archie, people forget how good Archie Manning was. I mean, that's my generation. Teams were bad. He was really, really fun to watch. So, I mean, that's just the reality of having a big last name. Bronny James is, you know, you think Bronny, you think LeBron. So Arch will be fine. Listen, if it, I'll make this argument. The best thing that ever happened to Arch Manning was last year. You grow up a Manning, it kind of is grooved for you to succeed.
17: Yeah.
0: Last year's turbulence, criticism, doubt was great for him.
17: Well, it's not just criticism and doubt. He stunk up the joint in the first month of the season. It's okay to say that. But for Archie to get all bent out of shape, first of all, when was the last time a grandfather chimed in on a player? I get he's different. He won the Heisman. As you said, during your generation, he was a legend.
0: Arch Manning, I mean, when Eli was at Ole Miss, I think his last year they were like 7-5. He was the team. I mean, he was the only way they could win is Eli being amazing. And Eli's first several years, bumpy in the NFL. Well, that's why Eli became such a great late-game playoff quarterback, because all the bumps. Peyton Manning, they won a natty at Tennessee when he left with T. Martin. He had some bumps and big losses in college. He got beat up in the first couple years. The reality is, Arch Manning, because of the history of his family, he needed turbulence. He needed to stink and get ripped for it. I think the best thing that ever happened to him
17: was last year. I hope Archie's okay with this, because it's going to happen the second he's drafted in the NFL. He's supposed to be a franchise safety.
0: It may happen this year. I don't think Texas is winning the Natty. I think they're going to lose games. I think their schedule's
17: got... Wait, you look at that schedule? Where are they losing?
0: Dude, Ohio State.
17: They're at home. I don't know that
0: Oklahoma, Tennessee, Ole Miss going to be good. LSU. There's a bunch of games. At Texas A&M, that schedule's brutal.
17: I mean, Colin, I invite you to look at some of the lines for these games. Like, good luck finding Texas as a dog. Like, these teams are not as good as Texas. Did you see them hit the portal?
0: When's the last time Texas has overachieved in football?
17: That's a different question.
0: Well, it's a very glamorous program. It's got a lot of USC to it. It's got a little finesse.
17: What do you say? Sark doesn't deliver?
0: I didn't say that. I said I like Lincoln Riley and Sark, but those programs, they're bougie programs. USC and Texas, you can argue, are Notre Dame is an academic power. They're never bougie. Georgia's never bougie. Texas, I see that schedule. All I see is landmines.
17: Yeah. Well,
0: give me the two-game stretch. I mean, that is one of the toughest schedules outside of playing UTSA. That is one of the toughest schedules in the country.
17: Listen, I know you love to fly on like row 27, but you need to get on a plane and go to that Ohio State game with me. I think I'm going to join a couple buddies who are Texas and Ohio State grads and go. That's going to be game of the year stuff. That's going to be Arch Manning. I'm the number one pick, and he delivers at home. They're going to win that game. Ohio State lost half their defense to the league. Come on.
0: Ohio State's going to have the second best roster to nobody. They're going to be great. Ohio State, Notre Dame, Miami.
17: Great.
0: Oh, they're all
17: They win
0: stacked.
17: That game, I'll give it to you. Julian Sayin, you can back him. I'll back Arch Manning in that one.
0: My peeps are, I like Julian Sayin more than a lot of people.
17: Yeah, clearly. Go roll the Indiana tape in the Big Ten Championship, my guy. He was Indiana. Terrible.
0: Mm. J-Mac with the news.
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0: Man, sometimes it's unfair. You're just posting up unbelievable show after unbelievable show in June. In Chicago, it's The Herd.
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0: 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Draymond is, AD is, LeBron is. 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
7: 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A lot of talk, story today. LeBron, AD, joining Draymond and Steph Curry. People say that's very old. The New York Knicks had the second oldest starters in the playoffs. Lakers were the only team that was older. And so here's the thing. Dynasties don't really transition. They just bleed out. They just fall apart. Shaq and Kobe, just, we can't get along, over. Bulls, final dance, see ya. Draymond, Steph Curry, it's like, all right, why not go all in? LeBron fits the ecosystem intellectually. Why not move off Jimmy Butler, bring AD in for rim protection? I mean, I don't have a problem with it. Here's Frank Isola earlier on the rumors and the discussion of LeBron to the Warriors.
8: I had heard back in October that it was not out of the realm of possibility that LeBron could potentially end up in San Francisco with the Warriors because of his relationship with Steph Curry. They became really close over the Olympics. It makes a lot of sense. These teams that like getting old, they want to have all the oldest guys. But I think I could definitely see it happening. We know Draymond's got a very close relationship. Draymond trying to help out the Warriors. He probably thinks years from now, if I want to work in the front office capacity, maybe it'll be with the Warriors. So I think they're all in cahoots on this one.
7: Yeah, and Draymond declines his offer, and that just opens up some flexibility for the front office of Golden State. I can see it happening. It'd be a great watch. It's the closest for LeBron. Family could stay in Los Angeles, fly the Gulfstream citation up, 40-minute flight. You know, it works. My take is on this is that if the Lakers wanted to sign LeBron, it would be leaking. The reason all these stories about LeBron are leaking is Rich Paul is trying to create a market and trying to kind of create some urgency. Because remember, the Lakers were very nonchalant with Austin Reeves until an Austin Reeves to the Pistons rumor started. And then within the next 12 hours, they got it done. And Austin Reeves, the picture on the golf course, exasperated. So I think Rich Paul is trying to do that, create a market. I don't think there's a market for LeBron. I think it's the Warriors, and I basically think it's the Lakers. I tend to think the Lakers. Now, DeAndre Jordan opted in. There's $8 million that's not available for Walker Kessler. I was surprised they didn't go after Nick Claxton, he ended up with the Bulls. There's not a lot of options here. Isaiah Hartenstein's going to go back to the Thunder. So they're kind of trapped. My gut feeling is LeBron goes back to the Lakers, but they're trying to make things work, or else they would announce it now. They would go public and say, you know, LeBron's coming back. I think the Lakers are working on other things. Whether they can pull it off, I'm not sure. Here's Frank on LeBron's future with LA.
8: With LeBron, I just feel at this point of his career, and everyone knows he's got more money than he's ever going to need, but I almost think that he looks at it as, hang on a second, Luka's a great player, but Luka wasn't available. Austin Reed's a great player. He missed a lot of time. I, for the most part, carried the team throughout a lot of the season. Why do I have to take a pay cut in what could be my final year? And I think when he has other options, that's why I think the Lakers are in a really tough spot here.
7: Yeah, well, I think LeBron's in a tough spot. And I don't disagree with what Frank's saying. He was healthier. But, you know, it's one of those things. We got you J.J. Redick. We got you Westbrook. We drafted Bronny. We've done you more than a few solids. We moved off D-Ham. You know, we got you Anthony Davis. We moved off all the young players when you got here. They've been more than accommodating to LeBron. Let's be fair.
5: So I think your point about Austin Reeves, a lot of people are missing it, right? The Lakers were not going to pay Austin Reeves. Windhorst came out and said they were going to offer him $30 million a year, which is closer to what I predicted. And then the Pistons said, fine, we're in. So essentially the Lakers are like, why would we pay LeBron? You've got to prove to me that someone else is going to pay you big bucks, or we're not going to pay you the big bucks. And so LeBron's in a crappy spot because he's like, I'm not playing for 15 mil. But Colin, let's be real. Like, if LeBron doesn't have a market, what's he going to do? Retire? Or are you going to go to, like, I don't know, Toronto or wherever? You're not doing that. So the Lakers, as I like to say, have all the cards right now.
7: I think so. I think they have them. I think playing with Steph Curry for a year and the proximity to LA would be worth rolling the dice. But I don't think, LeBron, it's just the reality is the more money you accumulate as you age, there are things you just won't tolerate. There are markets LeBron's not going to go to. Hell, there are markets LeBron doesn't even want to go for a one-night road trip. So this idea is going to go to Cleveland or Detroit. He didn't want to go there. He's done that. So, and I just think, I mean, you know, it sounds snobby, but folks, if you were worth $1 billion and had your own Gulf Streams, plural, you know, there's cities you're not going to go to and you'll be invited to all sorts of stuff. And you're going to say, yeah, is it in Miami? Is it in Morocco? Is it in Saint-Tropez? Is it, there's places you'll go, and then parties you're like, I'm not going there.
5: So basically, are you agreeing with me that all these reports, LeBron and AD to Golden State, this is manufactured by Clutch? They are leaking specific stuff to reporters.
7: Yes.
5: Hoping to stir up interest and pressure the Lakers. That's all that
7: That's
5: is.
7: Right.
5: But you and I have been doing this for a while. I think there's a bunch of Laker fans out there. We're not doing anything. What's going? I would just say, be patient, guys. It's
7: also, when you leak it about the Warriors are a rival to the Lakers. So it gets the fans. It could be anybody. Laker fans don't care if he goes to Detroit or Cleveland in the East. But if he's rumored to be going with Steph Curry, who's kind of owned you, and he's going to the Warriors, your big rival up in San Francisco, that stings. That gets on talk radio. That gets discussed. So of all the rumors to, you know, create, oh, the Warriors, oh, Lakers. I mean, now you say to yourself, well, then why did the Pistons motivate the Lakers on Austin Reeves? Because Austin Reeves
5: would have been great.
7: Well, if they didn't, they'd get nothing in return. So, and he's in his athletic prime for the next 4 years. So the Austin Reeves deal made sense. It's more than I'd want to pay, but they got him for 4 years, not five. So that's a little team friendly. But I don't know. I think all this stuff is manufactured to every LeBron sniff ends up the next day on our show. And it gets, so the stuff's all getting leaked out to create a kind of a mirage of a market. I bet you LeBron signs with the Lakers again. And it's not because they didn't look, but they can't close the deal on Walker Kessler.
5: Yeah. Two years, close, 40 mil or something like that.
7: I think if they had options, the Lakers would use them. And I think they're working on that. My guess is they'll sign LeBron because they couldn't close the deal on something.
5: Yeah. By the way, I'm sure you saw the report. Lakers interested looking at Dean Wade of the Cavaliers, you know, a wing defender, which is what you talked about last. Not a great defender, but good defender. And can shoot the three at a low cost. You know, they're paying Jake LaRavia money or something. But he's not moving the needle. I saw you smirking over there. That's a real report. that the Lakers are looking at Dean Wade.
7: Well, they could use him. They just, he's not a primary, but they could
5: use him. Yeah, I mean, Jake LaRavia was unplayable in the playoffs. He was fine in the regular season. You got to get there, but then you just, he can't hang against the, you know, Oklahoma City.
7: Well, I always said that about Austin Reeves. He's a great regular season player, but teams attack him in the playoffs. There's a big difference between, like Derek White, when he's your five, you can win a title.
5: Yeah.
7: For Boston, there's nights he's a two with Tatum out, and it's like he gets totally exposed.
5: Yeah.
7: So that's the reality. Same with the playoffs. If players have to play. If you want Derek White to be your second best player, you are not a playoff team in the West, and you're not very good. You won't be consistent in the East. If Austin Reeves is your second best player, and you go to the playoffs, and you're playing 40 minutes, teams will attack him. They already attack Luka, so you know they're going to attack Austin Reeves. So it's everybody's got a slot. It's just like in the baseball playoffs. You don't want your number four pitcher pitching in game two.
5: Yeah.
7: You've got an ace, you're two, you're three, you got your primary setup man, your absolute primary closer. When you get away from those designated slots, you get in trouble in pro sports.
5: How about this, Jaylen Brown? And any feel for Lakers or Clippers?
7: No. Japan, Brazil, what's the score?
5: 1-1, 92nd minute, 4 minutes away from extra time. Brazil's peppering the goal right now. It's scary.
7: Hey, Japan has been phenomenal.
5: Yeah.
7: Really. Absolutely phenomenal. There is no reason. If you have a remote right now, throw it away. Fox FS1, no reason to touch that puppy.
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18: After trailing early to Japan, Brazil was able to equalize in the 56th minute of their Round of 32 World Cup match in Houston. And then, late in stoppage time.
19: Tanaka's giving the ball away there. Bruno Guimarães. Oh, and here's a chance. Martinelli!

0: You want winners? He went 0 for 14 picking bowl games.
1: God bless football.
0: You want hot takes? He said Patrick Mahomes would be a disaster.
1: Really?
0: Want baseball news? He doesn't even know who Kyle Tucker is.
1: Oh, okay.
0: In his personal record book, Kevin Durant hasn't won a ring yet.
1: I'm just telling you, that's what he's doing.
0: You're listening to the man who made falling upwards an art form.
1: It's crazy.
0: This is Stu Gotts and Company, live.
2: Job, hauling items for the mob.
1: It is a Mount Rushmore Monday here on Stu Gotts and Company. We'll also have the weekend observations as well. Israel Gutierrez in studio with me.
3: Hello.
1: Taylor in the VIP room. Mikey A up in Connecticut and the folks back in Sherman Oaks. Izzy, I have big news for us. Very big news. Let's welcome in together KXNO 106.3 FM and 1460 AM Des Moines Sports Radio Station, where we are on from 2 to 4 p.m. local time in Iowa. I have no idea. I guess that's an
3: Central
1: hour back.
3: Time,
1: yes.
3: My favorite.
1: Thank you to program director Greg Henson for taking on this train wreck. We appreciate it. I want to take phone calls just from Iowa today. 877-99 on Fox. That is 877-99 on Fox. Yes, Taylor.
4: I have a massive problem with Iowa right now. And it's now? Iowa Sam.
1: Yeah.
4: Yep. Producer agreed. Iowa Sam. We're watching Brazil-Japan. Huh? It's 1-1 in like the 95th minute. We're all watching the game before the show starts. And then all of a sudden in our ears, we just hear Sam go, Brazil. And we're all looking. We're like, nothing has happened on our TV. So he's very clearly ahead of all of us.
1: Yeah.
4: Then 30 seconds go by. Brazil scores the most likely the winning goal.
1: Yeah.
4: I think Iowa Sam just broke the number one rule in sports of don't spoil something when you know you're ahead.
1: Yeah.
3: Yeah. He's living that Twitter lifestyle. I got to be the first to announce
5: it. I didn't know I was ahead.
1: Yeah.
3: Now you're clearly in the future, bro.
5: What are you guys watching on Tubi?
1: And why aren't you welcoming in all the great folks from Iowa, Iowa Sam? Huh?
5: Welcome in.
1: Is this some sort of celebratory song for them? I mean,
5: no, this is a some salsa for Brazil.
3: You're right. You're better off without the welcoming. By the way, KXNO might be the coolest call letters ever. You got a K in there and an X in there? Come on now.
1: And
3: you throw a Q in there.
6: And then it ends with no.
1: Right? Yes. Which is one of the building blocks of sports radio. Yeah. No.
7: No.
3: And letters.
7: No. No.
1: 877-99 on Fox. Taylor has an NBA hot take. I want to get right to it. When Taylor has an NBA hot take, I think that's where we need to start. Izzy has some thoughts on what's going on with the Golden State Warriors and the Miami Heat and Kawhi Leonard. We'll get to that in just a second. Taylor, go ahead. Give us your hot NBA take here.
3: Before you go, Taylor, Stu, can you confirm with me on this? I think the reason you're starting with it is because your curiosity is killing you, and you want to know what his hot take is. We have other subjects we can 100% start with,
1: yes.
3: But your curiosity, it takes the cake here. No?
1: So if someone dangles a hot take in front of me right before this radio program starts, everything else I was thinking goes to the side, and I start with the hot take. That's all you have to do. You just have to dangle a hot take in front of me. Any one of you. It could be Iowa Sam. It could be Dan Beyer. It could be anyone. In this case, it was Taylor because it's always Taylor because he always has hot takes.
3: He knows you.
1: Yes. Yes, he does. Go ahead, Taylor.
4: Stu, do you remember what you said about the Anthony Davis-Luka Doncic trade when it happened at the time?
1: Yeah, I said it's a nothing trade. Yep.
4: So I'm looking at all the headlines from the NBA this weekend. The Clippers and Raptors engaging in trade talks around Kawhi Leonard. Okay, kind of a nothing burger. The Warriors are looking to trade Jimmy Butler's contract for Anthony Davis and sign LeBron James. I'm not really sure that puts the Warriors over the top. Kind of a nothing burger. You're looking at more. You keep going down the headlines. Hornets trade Miles Bridges to the Suns. Isaiah Hartenstein back to Oklahoma City. Jose Alvarado back to the Knicks.
3: Yeah,
4: but the headline that caught my eye.
1: Yep.
4: And the move that I think isn't a nothing burger and a move next postseason will say, hey, remember when this team made this move to maybe get them over the hump?
1: Right.
4: The Pistons getting Isaiah Joe.
1: It's a big one.
4: From the Thunder.
1: Yes.
4: I think that was, I think you can make the argument that the Pistons getting a 41.5% 3-point shooter since 2022-2023 to help Cade Cunningham with the spacing for that Detroit team.
1: Yeah.
4: I think you can make an argument. It was the most impactful move. Now, I don't have to, the

0: the Roosters aren't coming home anytime soon.
1: No.
0: So I could kind of just say it, and people are going to forget I said it like a month from now.
1: Right.
0: But if the off chance, Isaiah Joe leads the Pistons to the Eastern Conference Finals or maybe even further to the NBA Finals next year, I could kind of come back to this moment.
1: Yes, that's what you do. You put it out there. There are no dividends. You're not getting any sort of payback right now. But if it doesn't come true, you're right. We'll forget about it. If it does come true, we will throw it in everyone's faces.
2: This is how I am so much of not of an economics guy. I don't know what the heck a dividends is. Isaiah Joe, did you know who they had to, not only player, but one player that they got rid of to get Isaiah Joe in Detroit?
1: Who?
2: Isaiah Stewart.
1: Wow, a couple of Isaiahs cutting it up.
2: Not anymore. They're still on different teams, but one for the other. But just to be clear, so we can sum up, Taylor Vipulis believes that Kawhi potentially going back to the Toronto Raptors, where he won a championship in 2019, completely disrupting the flow of NBA, you know, whatever, the normal flow of things in the NBA, that is a nothing burger. LeBron James and Steph Curry potentially teaming up in Golden State is also a nothing burger.
1: Yep.
2: But Isaiah Joe, two first names, to the Pistons.
1: Spacing, yeah.
2: Is a huge get.
1: Yes.
2: Did I get that right, Taylor?
0: He's not an average Joe.
1: He is an average Joe. He actually is your average Joe.
2: He's not an average Joe by player efficiency rating. He is a below average Joe. And I don't think he's going to be the difference maker for the Pistons, who were just the one seed in the Eastern Conference. But it's a nice take.
1: I can't wait until he throws that one back in your face.
2: all Isaiah Joe needs is one game before it just gets thrown right back in my face. Look at those 7 threes Isaiah hit.
1: Listen, Taylor, give him credit, because everyone's paying attention to LeBron and Anthony Davis, and maybe they're going to Golden State. Everyone's paying attention to the big names, and Taylor is paying attention to a little piece, a little part, a little Isaiah Joe, your below average Joe. And he's paying attention to that move, because that move could be a difference maker in the Eastern Conference, and I give Taylor credit for that.
2: You know what? Full credit. Just so I can notice that not only did they trade one Isaiah for another Isaiah, not that that was the trade, but they also got rid of one guy with two first names for another guy with two first names. Yes. Isaiah Stewart out, Isaiah Joe in.
1: Big day.
0: And I thought of this take when I was drinking a cup of Joe.
1: Were you? I'm so proud of you. Look at him. He's so proud of himself. All right, mark the tape. All right, somebody. Board up, Ricardo. Mark the tape. We'll either forget about this or we'll throw it back in Israel's face in 10 months. Yes.
2: Probably going to be the latter.
0: Izzy, but I do have to put my hand up. I do understand why everybody wants to talk about Kawhi Leonard. If Kawhi Leonard goes to the Raptors, depending on what they would have to give up for them, which you would assume the price wouldn't be crazy because of the baggage that kind of comes with Kawhi Leonard recently, whether it's the aspiration mess or just his injury concerns. Like, does that move make the Raptors, like, all of a sudden a title contender?
1: No.
2: Well, look, all of it starts with if Kawhi can play, let's just say, 75% of the games, right? And if he is available to play, let's say, 90% of the games in the playoffs. That's the only way this even makes any sort of sense or even makes any sense to discuss, right? If that's the case, just comparing it to the last team that they had when he was there, which was Kyle Lowry, probably in the back end of his prime, right? Pascal Siakam, probably entering his prime. You still had Marc Gasol out there. You had Norm Powell was off that bench. They had a pretty good amount
0: OG
2: of talent.
0: Ananobi.
2: OG was on that team. They had a lot of talent around him. Depending on who they have to give up, which, you know, I think reportedly it's Brandon Ingram, right, at the headlining that trade. So you're still talking about, what, an RJ Barrett, a Scottie Barnes. You're still talking about, you know, their little guards that they have over there, which are pretty good. You're still talking about Jakob Poeltl. I don't know if that is a better team than the team that he won a championship with. I also don't know what the East looks like in comparison, because let's just say, hypothetically, Kawhi does come back to the Raptors. This East is getting pretty thick pretty quick, okay?
1: Yes.
2: Because there's a lot of teams, 1 through 8, they're going to feel like they are good enough to be a playoff team.
1: The last time Kawhi played 70-plus games in the regular season was 2016.
2: Yeah, I thought you were going to say never.
1: Right.
2: Yeah, no, that was a long time
1: ago. It happened a long time ago, yes. And the last time he was a Raptor, he played 60 games in the regular season, but they won the NBA championship.
2: Yeah, it makes you wonder, right? Like, Kawhi Leonard, when it's all said and done, L.A., my hometown, super attractive. Hey, can they find different ways to pay me where I can get even more money? Yeah, super attractive. I like that opportunity. Is it, do I get a little bit of anonymity because I'm not playing on the Lakers? Yeah, that helps. But don't you think he would have been way better off just almost out of sight, out of mind with the Raptors? Like, whatever he can give them over the last, what was that, 19? Over the last 7 years?
0: Right.
2: Okay, maybe he gets us there again. Maybe we even win another one. But if we don't win a thing, doesn't matter. You're celebrated for life here. I think he would have traded that off than this experience in L.A. because now it just stains the rest of his, that whole portion of his career.
1: Because going to that city, that market, that team, with the amount of money they were paying him and Ballmer making it such a big deal, there were expectations for Kawhi Leonard.
2: Expectations, yes. For Kawhi Leonard. Not only did he not live up, but Paul George is elsewhere. And man, you've got Bill Plaschke absolutely murdering Kawhi Leonard,
1: really?
2: In a column. Well deserved, I would say. Anything that Plaschke writes, I'm on board. I'm behind it. But man, he took down Kawhi Leonard.
0: Stu, Bill Plaschke called Kawhi Leonard in his article the worst free agent signing in LA sports history.
1: Wow.
0: His article was the savvy vet coming in and absolutely dotting the corner of the strike zone with like 101 mile per hour. He was Jacob Mizorowski out there throwing 105.
1: Yes. Plaschke bought the fastball. He still has it, huh?
0: So
3: on the black.
0: Yes. When talking about Kawhi Leonard's 7 years, one of the key lines says he has been injured, apathetic, entitled, disconnected, and generally nothing but a pain in the backside for a re-energized franchise that deserved so much better.
2: Mm. Yeah, like they didn't just put all their eggs in this basket.
1: Right.
2: They circumvented the salary cap and put that in the basket too. Like they put whatever amount of money that they wanted to throw at him,
1: sure,
2: that was beyond what they could, and threw that in the basket too, and their payoff was... what, one? How many playoff appearances are we talking? Two? Yeah. Their payoff was basically nothing.
1: I'm not certain they deserve better, the Clippers, if I'm being honest with you. I mean, why do they deserve better? They're the Clippers.
2: Great
1: They've
2: point.
1: Been terrible for my entire life.
2: Just
1: the Celtics deserve better. The Knicks deserve better. The Lakers deserve better. The Clippers? They don't deserve better. They deserve exactly what they got.
3: As a Mets and Jets fan, you should be more, you know, you should be more sympathetic.
1: No, I don't have to be. No, because I have it the worst, and no one has it worse than me. I'm sorry. You think I feel bad for Clipper fans because they got Kawhi Leonard? Get out of here.
2: Yeah, let's be real. The reason that they, quote unquote, deserve is because they got a more likable owner who's spending money and have a new arena. But what else makes them deserve it? I don't know.
0: So if I could continue with this LA Times article from Bill Plaschke.
1: Yes.
0: He says Kawhi Leonard was more lame than Anthony Rendon, who signed a $245 million deal with the Angels.
1: Wow.
0: More disheartening than Jason Schmidt, who signed a 3-year, $47 million contract with the Dodgers and appeared in 10 games.
1: Mm-hmm.
0: More frustrating than Allen Robinson, who signed a 3-year, $46 million deal with the Rams and appeared in 10 total games. And he's even a bigger joke than the Lakers' bus twins, Timothy Mozgov and Luol Deng, who signed big money deals in 2016, barely made an impact, a single impact play, while essentially being kicked off the team within 2 seasons.
1: Wow.
2: Man, that cracks me up, because all I think about with Luol Deng is, wow, he was supposed to be LeBron's replacement in Miami. And then 2 years later, he was still another franchise's savior alongside Timofey Mozgov.
1: I only think of Michael Biamonte, the Heat's in-arena announcer, just say, Luol Deng. That's all I think about. Yes, Taylor.
0: One of the points Plaschke brings up in this article, too, like...
1: It's Plaschke.
0: Thunder...
1: Splashky.
0: The Thunder title? The Thunder title and the Thunder, I don't want to call the Thunder a dynasty because I think we made that mistake this season, crowning them a dynasty before, mm-hmm. but they're certainly in their title window.
2: Mm-hmm.
0: That never happens if Kawhi Leonard doesn't go to LA, right? Because that was kind of the thing that jumped off trying to get Paul George from OKC to LA, and the big piece back there, not only was it all those picks, but it was SGA kind of being the cornerstone piece in that trade.
2: Yeah, I mean, what do we joke about? Certain, like, De'Aaron Fox getting a statue outside of MSG. I think Kawhi deserves one in OKC.
1: Yes.
2: Like, that was a heck of a you know, series of things that happened that benefited OKC.
1: Actually, what I said when that Luka trade went down was it's a nothing trade, and the trade we should all be paying attention to was the one the Kings made with the Spurs,
2: goodness.
1: And the Spurs acquiring De'Aaron Fox. Taylor, I told you. I told you years before, that's the trade we need to be looking at, because De'Aaron Fox won the Knicks an NBA title. How about that?
2: This is how Stigatz's brain works. Somewhere in there back then was De'Aaron Fox bouncing around, and I'm like, I don't know why, but this guy is going to do something huge, and it just so happens to be terrible for the team that's playing against my team in the finals.
0: It's kind of like a psychic who, the psychic could see the vision, but he can't exactly tell you how the vision ends. He just has like a concept of a vision where he's like, De'Aaron Fox is going to deliver a team a title. But when De'Aaron Fox gets traded to the Spurs, everybody's thinking, oh, he's going to deliver the Spurs a title. Yep. Nope, the psychic just couldn't see that it was the Knicks being delivered.
1: Next level thinking. Exactly right. Yep.
2: Or maybe it's like the psychic was hard of hearing, and it's kind of like that joke where the guy's at the bar. He's like, you think I really asked for a 12-inch pianist?
1: Pianist is what he said. You would take Kawhi Leonard on the Heat?
2: No, we got Giannis. We're good.
1: But you would take Kawhi Leonard on the Heat?
2: As an addition?
1: Yes.
2: Sure. I just don't think that's possible. This guy really likes his money, and there's not a situation where we can, I say we, that's twice, where the Heat can afford him.
1: You shouldn't say we.
2: I shouldn't. I'm only saying that for you. I literally never say that.
1: You're a journalist, for crying out loud. I mean, Jesus. It is a Mount Rushmore Monday. Mikey A was our winner last week, so he gets to decide the topic. Tell the audience what the topic is. Taylor, do we have an order yet?
0: Nope, we're going to randomize it during this next break.
1: Okay,
0: up.
1: So what is the topic this week, Mikey?
3: Our topic this week is nicknames of teams or groups in sports.
2: Wow. That's a Stugatz wheelhouse. It nicknames. Is.
1: Yes, I have I have 3 pages of notes on it, and I just found out about it.
2: 3 pages of notes on it. Yeah. I was doing research of my own, Mikey, and Stugatz was sitting there just knee deep in, you know, tabs and this and this and that. I started my research. 15 seconds later, I was like, I'm done.
1: Yep.
2: I don't have ChatGPT.
1: I'm minus 500 this week on FanDuel to win the Mount Rushmore Monday. 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
2: Herzegovina.
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24: Tanaka's giving the ball away there.
0: Bruno Guimarães. Oh, and here's a chance. Martinelli! Brazil have won it! They've stolen it right at the death!
2: It actually just happened today.
1: Yes, it did. I had Brazil. I mean, I am all over this World Cup. How about that?
2: I'm taking Paraguay to win straight up against Germany.
1: Really?
2: Mm-hmm.
1: I mean, they lost to us.
2: I know.
1: Yeah. I was deciding who I was going to take in the next game here. This is the kind of soccer analysis you can expect around here, especially you in Des Moines, Iowa. And I was debating who I should take, Paraguay or Germany. I ended up taking Germany, and then I doubled down because Bordat Ricardo gave me some information. Bordat Ricardo, share the information you shared with me and Taylor and everyone here on the show. Share that with the audience, please.
3: Germany's going to want to play well.
1: Yeah, so I doubled. I bet double. I bet I did.
2: Dang it. You should have told me that before I put my money on Paraguay,
1: well,
2: man.
1: Well, Mikey, his reason is because they play France next.
4: I mean, are the sports book aware of this? Because that'll move the line.
2: No, I don't think you understand. You see, they want to play well today, Mikey.
1: Yes.
2: Because their next game is against France.
1: Right.
2: And they may not be capable of playing well against that team. So you want to play well today.
1: Yeah.
24: Just imagining the German team coming out of the locker room and they just got their team talk. Everybody's loose. Everybody's warmed up. And the manager goes, hey, guys, remember, we want to play well.
1: Well, I'll tell you, I put my bet in. I put it in on FanDuel. And then when Ricardo said that, I put my phone down. And then he said it. And then I sprinted back to my phone to make sure I was still getting the same line. I doubled it. How about that?
2: I mean, in Ricardo's defense, like Argentina versus Cape Verde. Do you really think Argentina wants to play well? No. You just go win. You don't have to play well. Just go win.
1: I mean,
2: the Germans want to play well.
1: Someone tell me, hey, this team wants to play poorly. I mean, yes. Before we get to the Mount Rushmore Monday, Dan Beyer has a sports update.
25: 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You guys touched on it. Brazil scoring in stoppage time, 95th minute, and it ended like this against Japan.
0: Minos long throw. They need the flick on here. Brazil power it away, and the whistle goes. Brazil have escaped. They go through.
25: And they will go through to the round of 16, where they will face the winner of the Norway-Ivory Coast match. Coming up on Fox at 4:30 Eastern, it is Germany against Paraguay, and the Netherlands takes on Morocco at 9 o'clock Eastern time tonight. Bunch of news from the NBA, including the report from ESPN that says the Warriors are set to pursue LeBron James and Anthony Davis after Draymond Green declined his player option, freeing up the Warriors to do so. Now, the Clippers and Raptors are in talks about a deal that would send Kawhi Leonard to Toronto, as ESPN says that Toronto is the only place he'd sign a long-term extension outside of L.A. Cavs guard James Harden declined his option. He's working on a new deal to stay in Cleveland. Andrew Wiggins is back with the Heat on a three-year deal. Kings guard Zach LaVine exercised his player option. NBA vet Malik Beasley's been indicted on federal gambling charges related to a sports gambling scheme. Former Titans running back Chris Johnson publicly revealed he's been diagnosed with ALS. It's day one at Wimbledon. All England Club, top seed and defending champ Jannik Sinner won his first round match in five sets. On the ladies' side, Aryna Sabalenka won in straight sets in a little over an hour. Seven seed Coco Gauff on to the next round as well. And Victor Hovland, guest here on Stu Gotts & Company Live.
1: Yes.
25: Yes, cashed in with the win against Scottie Scheffler on the first playoff hole to win the Travelers this morning. Stu, back to you.
1: Thank you, Dan. Stay right there, of course. Dan is the judge of our Mount Rushmore Mondays. We hope to have Victor Hovland back on the show tomorrow, I am told.
2: Really?
1: Yes, you missed the first one, Izzy. Perhaps you will not miss this.
2: I get my chance.
1: Taylor, do we have an order here for the Mount Rushmore Monday? Mikey is our champion. He gets to select the topic this week. Taylor always decides the order randomly.
24: Yep, so the order is going to be Izzy, Taylor, Mikey, Stu, and it's team and group nicknames.
1: All right, Izzy, Taylor, Mikey, Stu. Iowa Sam, give me the open.
26: Hey, you there. Yeah, you. The guy with the spreadsheet pretending to work. Do you find yourself needing a pick-me-up as you're dragging in your cubicle to start the week? Are you ready to put the sports back in sports talk? Well then, you're in luck, because every Monday, we climb the mountain. We carve the legends, and we argue about things
27: you want answers.
28: I want the truth. You can't handle the truth.
26: That absolutely do not matter and are completely subjective. This is Mount Rushmore Monday.
1: It is a Mount Rushmore Monday here.
2: On a Monday.
1: On a Monday. It's the first Monday we've done this in a long time.
2: Yeah.
1: Izzy, you are first here. I have an idea of who you're going to take.
2: Do you?
1: I do.
2: I write it down, fold it up, and show it to me.
1: I think you're pandering to Dan. Dandering. But go ahead. I'll write it down. You want me to write it down?
2: Yes, please. Please, write it down.
4: Hold on. Look. Can we get confirmation there's a golden goose?
25: There is. Every episode from now on, there will be a golden ticket, for sure.
2: Okay. The magic goose.
24: Hold on a second. Is this based on how the team was, or how cool, or like how iconic the nickname is?
2: I mean, it could be an individual nickname. Am I right?
24: Group.
2: Oh, it's group. Only group.
1: Yes.
2: Ah.
1: Yes.
2: Okay.
1: You want to go last
2: now? No, I'm glad I asked. All I am very glad I asked. I still have a great first pick.
1: All right. Taylor, what was your question? It's a good question, though. I mean,
24: I just want to get clarification from the judge. Is this based on like how good the team was, how iconic the nickname is, how cool the nickname is?
25: Coolness.
4: I believe that's up to Dan Beyer.
25: Yeah, coolness. Coolness.
1: Well, he said coolness. He never does that. We normally don't ask the judge how he's ranking these things.
24: That's huge. That chips my board.
1: But the judge might be throwing you off. You never know. Yeah, you never know. Maybe it's not coolness. I mean,
2: I'm so glad I asked that question because my first pick would have been crazy.
1: What was your first pick?
2: Magic.
1: Oh,
2: Magic
1: I wrote that
2: Johnson.
1: Down.
2: Yeah, well, apparently no. Apparently it's got to be a team or a group, so I'm going with the Steel Curtain.
1: I didn't write that down.
24: Don't love that pick.
2: That's my pick.
1: It's too obvious, Steel Curtain. What? And was it cool? Was the Steel Curtain cool?
4: Sometimes it's obvious for a reason.
1: I mean, is it cool preventing teams from scoring? I don't know. Huh?
2: It's the nickname we're talking about. We're not talking about what they actually do.
1: It's up to Dan, not you.
24: So I had
4: this
24: team.
4: Tier one.
24: I had this team ninth on my big board in terms of overall nicknames. Mm. But since Dan Beyer hinted that it could be based on coolness, they're jumping all the way to one for me. It's Houston basketball, Phi Slamma Jamma.
1: That's pretty good. Listen, that team never won a national championship. Guy Lewis was the coach. You're in my wheelhouse right now, Taylor. Hakeem Olajuwon, Drexler, Franklin. I mean, that's a good team.
2: Houston's I guess it's cool. Team.
1: Larry Meshaw. No I mean, how about that?
2: Yeah. No idea who that is. If you like fraternities and all that stuff, I guess it's cool.
1: Phi Slamma Jamma.
24: I mean, that's a great name.
1: If you're doing it on coolness, I mean, Phi Slamma Jamma? I'm jealous. I have to scratch that one off. Hold on a second. Yeah.
4: Listen, that's a cool nickname.
1: Well, here's the Steel Curtain.
4: I'm going to go a different route. I'm going to go based on how iconic it was. So I'm going to go with Dream Team.
1: It's pretty good.
24: It's a good pick.
2: Yeah. Better than the Steel Curtain. You guys.
24: Fifth on my big board.
2: Dan, they're trying to influence you all the time. They're always trying to say that my picks are terrible.
1: Yeah. Well, I get two. There's a golden goose.
4: Well, you usually have a good pick, and then you ruin it.
1: Yeah.
4: So I'm assuming this is going to be a good pick.
1: All right, so I have the swing pick here. I have two. If we're basing this on coolness, Fab Five. That's my first pick.
4: That's first.
2: So that's your pick. Okay.
1: Yeah. Well, that's my first pick. Yeah. Yes.
24: Okay. Now the team was cool, but was the nickname cool? I like the pick. Just asking questions.
1: Fab Five is pretty cool. Yeah, I know you're asking questions. I mean, suddenly you've turned into a journalist, man. Jeez.
24: 12th on my big board.
1: I liked you better when you tell me Isaiah Joe was going to make a difference.
2: Black Mamba was so high on my big board.
1: Dream Team was taken. It's Black Mamba. Can I tell you the one I wrote down?
2: Yes.
1: Killer Bees.
2: Why are you giving that one away? That's still good.
1: I don't know. I don't know.
24: Are you drafting that one?
1: No. I'm taking, I'm going to pander to Dan. Dander. Legion of Boom. How about that? Legion of Boom.
2: How about that? In there for fun.
1: Yeah, whatever.
24: That was a great pick. Number two on my big board.
1: Fab Five and Legion of Boom.
24: And since it was number two on my big board, you think I would have just picked it, but...
1: Yeah, but you didn't.
24: I didn't.
4: But you didn't.
1: You left it for me.
4: But you didn't.
1: So now it's back again, to Taylor. Or not Mikey, I'm sorry.
4: No, it goes to me. Yeah. And I'm going to go again. I'm going to go more iconic. I'm going to take Murderer's Row.
1: Of course you are.
2: I don't even know what team that is.
24: That's crazy.
1: It's the team that
2: is that the Yankees?
1: Yeah.
4: Did you hear? I heard Ricardo from here.
1: Yeah. It's a team that got swept by the Red Sox over the weekend.
24: No, that's on Murderer's Row.
4: Murderer's Row is upset.
25: It's
4: that
25: the team. Buffalo Bills in the 1970s.
24: That Yankee team that got swept by the Red Sox is the inmates running the asylum, not Murderer's Row.
1: They're one back in the AL East.
24: They're terrible. They're terrible.
1: How can you say they're terrible?
24: They're a terrible team.
1: Jesus.
2: Where are we?
1: No one cares about the Yankees, by the way, Taylor. I was just in New York City. You're right. The Knicks have taken over. Yeah. And no one cares. And New York can go 20 years without winning anything, and no one would care about it. Seriously.
2: They're saying beast mode is not one of my options.
1: No.
24: So with my round two pick, I'm going to go to hockey, surprisingly.
1: Really?
24: I'm going to go to the Philadelphia Flyers, the Broad Street Bullies.
1: The Broad Street Bullies.
2: BBBs.
24: Just mean, memorable, fits the team identity, checks all the boxes.
1: It does it really. Well, it's up to Dan, not you.
2: Street, B. I said beast. Sorry. I'm shook.
1: Make sure we ask Dan if that checks all the boxes at the end.
24: Yes. You got two picks here, is he?
2: Is it me? Okay.
4: You're shook and you got two. Huh?
2: I'm shook and I'm going to take a very colorful group, the Purple People Eaters.
24: Terrible. I think this is one of the worst names.
1: Purple People Eaters.
2: Yep.
1: They're name purple. One of them.
2: Yeah. They're purple and they eat people. At least I know what team that was on. And holy guacamole. I'm going between two basketball nicknames and I'm going with the recency bias. I'm going to say Splash Brothers.
1: Okay, that's pretty good.
2: I'm not going to tell you. You know what? I'm going to go ahead and tell you because you guys can leave it there for me. You cannot, but that was ahead of the Bad Boy Pistons.
1: All right.
24: So, funny enough,
1: I'm really torn.
24: Just double check and make sure nobody picked this. Nope. Izzy mentioned the nickname Magic.
4: Yeah, I was. Oh, good.
24: I'm
4: pick,
24: shocked
4: Taylor.
24: He didn't just go with this team instead.
4: Yep.
24: The Showtime Lakers. Showtime.
1: It's pretty good.
2: It's fine. It's no steel curtain.
1: I mean,
24: you're right. It's better.
1: They scored.
2: Steel isn't steel. It's Steelers. It's in the name.
1: You know.
2: I'm making sure Taylor knows.
1: Sad thing.
2: No. That was on the Mount Rushmore of first round picks. Okay. It absolutely was.
1: Mikey A.
4: I was considering the Bad Boy Pistons since Izzy mentioned them, but I just really love this name, and maybe it's just something for me. I love Monsters of the Midway.
24: Great pick.
1: Pretty good.
24: Six on my big board.
1: Mikey, I'm so debating taking the sack exchange here. I mean,
4: it's a great name.
1: I know it is.
4: It is an absolutely fantastic name.
1: I know. All right. I have a great name before I get to my last pick. I have two picks here. Run TMC. That's my first one. Debating between the sack exchange, the big three.
4: Hey, don't. No. Let's not call out all the names. No,
2: so we have dueling Golden State Warriors backcourt nicknames. The Splash Brothers versus Run TMC.
1: Yes.
4: Yep.
1: Oh, the Hogs. The Smurfs.
4: Stop!
2: Anybody going to take the grit and grind Grizzlies? No?
24: No. Tony Allen, great player.
1: Yeah, well, good defensive play. I'm going to take the Bash Brothers. After all that, I am taking the Bash Brothers. It's a good name. It's a cool name. Bash Brothers. It's my four.
4: It's a cool name. Sure it is.
1: Yeah.
24: I think this is coming down to me and Mikey.
1: What?
4: Yeah.
24: See, I'm like 99% sure this is coming down to me and Mike.
1: Run TMC.
4: I'm gonna take a big swing here, Taylor. I'm going with the greatest show on turf.
24: No way. That's where I was
1: so
24: just
1: good.
24: Gonna go.
1: I forgot about them, Kurt Warner. Damn it.
24: Great pick, Mike.
4: Thank you, Jesus!
24: I think I win. That's the greatest show on turf.
2: Greatest show on turf. Yeah. Not even the best nickname of the greatest show on blank.
1: He's so mad.
2: Huh. Not mad so yet. Bad. I'm still going to win this.
1: This is not how you win, man.
2: Yep. Strong defense. Steel curtain. Purple people eaters.
1: Yeah. All right, Taylor.
4: You were just hoping for a golden ticket.
2: Who's next?
1: Taylor's next.
24: This is another one that Izzy mentioned, and for some reason, he's Izzy has mentioned more good team nicknames than he has picked this draft.
4: That he's taken.
2: Wrong.
24: The Bad Boy Pistons.
2: Oh, man.
4: Yeah, it's a good pick.
1: It is. Bad Boys.
2: Come out and play.
1: But if ever a nickname kind of summarized what they were.
2: I mean, they were pretty good.
24: Yeah. It's intimidating, too.
2: I don't know if they were
24: too.
2: The Bad Boys. They're pretty good. Is it Mikey next?
24: Yep, Mikey, last pick.
1: Killer Bees were good, but they didn't kill anyone.
4: It's
2: easy for the last time. They stung, though. They stung some people.
24: Yeah.
2: Is it just me?
24: Yep. You're
2: all right.
24: Last pick.
2: So it's I'm choosing between the Four Horsemen.
1: Oh, that's good. Jesus.
2: But the one that I'm actually going to pick, I like better, just because it's obviously more recent than the Four Horsemen. The Big Red Machine. All right.
24: More recent. It's rare to go more recent and then still end up in the 70s.
2: In the 70s, yep.
1: It's unbelievable.
2: What a decade. I was born in that decade.
1: I left so many on the table.
24: Jailblazers?
1: Yep.
2: I mean, that's a great one. It's a mockery.
24: The Evil Empire?
1: The No-Name
2: Evil
1: Defense?
2: Evil Empire's not bad, although again, it's...
5: The Hogs? The No-Name Defense?
1: I mean, the Hogs is the one I regret. Yeah.
24: The Heatles?
1: Yeah. Oh, the Heatles. Well, the big three.
2: The Redeem Team.
1: All right. Dan Beyer, what do we think here? What are we thinking?
25: Go ahead, recap. I want to start out with a question, and this is to Taylor. Taylor, what year were you born?
24: 94.
25: Okay. So I'm just trying to decipher if Taylor is rich in sports history or if he's one of those poser kids nowadays who wears Nirvana t-shirts or wears, you know, because all of Taylor's were way, he wasn't even born yet when these names were popular. So I thought that that was interesting. I think that Mikey A is top shelf in a lot of his dream team, Monsters of the Midway. But neither of those two had the golden ticket, which was picked. And it was picked in the third round. And it was picked by a person
5: who... It's a Warriors thing, huh?
25: Yes, that's what I was trying to get to. By a person who decided to go with a team by the Bay. And that would be Stu Gotts. Run TMC was the golden ticket today. In the battle of the Warrior nicknames. So Stu is top two. You guys also left out Pony Express, which I... A fan of early 1980s SMU. Lethal Weapon 3 at Georgia Tech was another good one, but the golden ticket was Run TMC. So Stu's in the top two. Gosh, this is really tough. Fi Slamma Jamma is good. It's between Taylor and Stu for the top two spot. So Izzy are four, Mikey's three. I hate the Fab Five. They ruined my childhood. The Fab Five.
1: How could I have known that?
25: Boom. Taylor is the winner. Fi Slamma Jamma. And I will believe that Taylor loves history and didn't just want to be trendy.
1: I mean, how am I to know they ruined your childhood? Seriously.
2: You know what? I realize my mistake. Three of my four teams are from the 70s. Three of the four are from the 70s.
1: Not knowing the topic.
25: The winner almost came down to my Murderer's Row joke. Whoever laughed the loudest was almost going to win, but I didn't think that that would be fair.
1: 877-99 on Fox. I'm going to take some phone calls coming up in the next segment.
2: But if you missed...
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1: Izzy, am I wrong in thinking this before we get to Uruguay and what's going on there? The World Cup, as nice as it's been, and it's been fun, it's been exciting. The United States has advanced out of the group stage. Congratulations to them. We are down to the final 32, or I guess, well, one team got eliminated today. But am I wrong in saying this? I'm not trying to rain on the parade. As good as the soccer has been, once the World Cup is over, I will not go out to see an MLS game. Is that fair? Like, the impact the World Cup is making on the United States in terms of soccer fandom, I feel like is minimal. Is that fair?
0: I mean, there's just been so many opportunities to say, hey, this is going to increase soccer interest. I think the interest in soccer in the U.S. is pretty large. It's not as minimal as people think. It's huge. I mean, there's a lot of great followers or followings of the MLS team, and then there's American soccer fans who don't even like the MLS. They just love soccer internationally, et cetera. But do I think that this will convert a bunch of non-soccer fans? I think a couple of things help it. One, the big stars performing and sort of confirming what people have told you all this time about these players helps. And we got to see how it ends. Because if it ends with, I don't know, let's just say the Netherlands winning and somebody, you know, is that Memphis Dupuy, something like that? You know, that guy being the star, it's just like, oh, okay, well, you're not going to convert anybody. But if it keeps going, you get a lot more moments like this, especially when there are a lot less games and you get these intense moments.
1: Right.
0: Maybe.
2: Let me speak on behalf of soccer here for a second.
1: Oh, here we go.
2: Stugatz, you're a lost cause.
1: Why is that?
2: We're not trying to convert you into a soccer fan.
1: Right.
2: What we need this World Cup to do is we need kids to watch this USA team and say, I want to be the next Christian Pulisic. I want to be the next Weston McKennie. If that generation can be converted.
1: Right.
2: Then the USA team and the infrastructure of soccer is just going to keep getting better in America.
0: You really think that that's what it requires? I don't think it requires necessarily a US star. I think anybody that captures the imagination of, you know, American children, that could be anybody. That could be Erling Haaland. That could be, you know, Vinny. That could be any number of people. It'd be super helpful if it was Christian Pulisic or somebody on the U.S. team. But I think anything that just gets people enamored with the sport in itself, even if it's somebody, and this is something that's weird that happened that I didn't really realize, right? Like from, let's just say 2006, right? So that was the first World Cup that Leo Messi was in. His whole existence in sports and becoming, you know, one of the greatest athletes ever and arguably the greatest soccer player ever. It all happened in the midst of my like sports fandom career, but it happened so far away and soccer wasn't really huge here where it's just like, I didn't really get to recognize or realize or appreciate Lionel Messi until he was at the tail end or currently of his career. And now going back and watching some of these highlights from him and some of these other greats, but specifically him, like I could see some 10-year-old kid just absolutely falling down a rabbit hole of being like, man, this Leo Messi was amazing. Look at him. And if he wins his second in a row, whatever becomes this even greater legend, I could see that doing a lot of work towards getting even American kids into soccer.
1: I'm just saying, what you'll hear is there'll be a soccer explosion. You hear it if the United States does well, and they've done well, there'll be a soccer explosion here in the United States in terms of interest, in terms of fans going out to see the games. And I say no. We're playing this thing in July. It's the deadest time in the sports calendar. If we played it in the fall, the numbers would not be nearly as high, meaning the ratings, the attendance, all of that. It wouldn't be nearly as high. And I'm just not buying it. This thing is wrapped in the flag, and we love things that are wrapped in patriotism. And, you know, the MLS is not. Right. That's it. The fans don't go crazy for MLS games the way they do for these games.
0: Yeah, but all it takes is for one or two kids to love soccer, fall in love with it, and then become great players and lead America to something. It doesn't take the entire country to be behind it.
1: And I'm just saying, I hope those kids are out there. I still won't go see them play. I mean,
0: I do want to see another Messi game.
2: Some of them might be in England right now, like Balogun.
1: I'm watching the NFL. I mean, we are.
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0: Here's what you need to know.
1: Gabriel Martinelli's goal in stoppage time in the 95th minute lifted Brazil past Japan today at the World Cup in the round of 32. Brazil moves on with a 2-1 victory. They will face the winner of the Norway-Ivory Coast match in the round of 32. That won't take place today, but Germany and Paraguay will. They come up at 4:30 Eastern time on Fox. Netherlands and Morocco, 9 o'clock Eastern time tonight on Fox. The Golden State Warriors are going to pursue LeBron James and Anthony Davis, according to a report from ESPN, as the Warriors got some money freed up when Draymond Green declined his player option. ESPN also reports the Clippers and Raptors are talking about a deal that would send Kawhi Leonard to Toronto, where he would sign an extension with the Raptors. Cavs guard James Harden declined his option, but he's working on a new deal to stay in Cleveland. Day one of Wimbledon, top-seeded defending champ Jannik Sinner won his gentlemen's singles match in five sets. Aryna Sabalenka on the ladies' side, a straight sets winner. Victor Hovland wins the Travelers Championship. I'm Dan Beyer.
0: Portions of the show are recorded. You want win?

0: Hitchin.
1: Over.
0: Really?
1: Oh, yeah.
0: Taylor, put it on the poll. Cookie cake, overrated?
1: Just give me a cookie.
2: Better in principle than in practice.
0: What? Taylor, put it on the poll.
3: Speaking cookie. As the fat guy, you're wrong.
0: Yeah, well, you're right. You're the expert here. Taylor, what was the phrase you just used there?
2: Better in principle than in practice.
0: Put that on the poll as well.
2: I love a cookie cake, too, yeah. But yes. It would just never be my first choice. Carrot cake.
1: I was in the kitchen. That's very dangerous. It was a couple of box of donuts.
0: Yes.
1: I could absolutely murder an entire box of donuts.
0: Well, these are the reasons I came back to radio. A cookie cake and a couple of boxes of donuts. Mm. Yes.
2: There's nothing sadder, though, than the last couple of donuts in an assorted donut box, right? Like,
1: that's why you got to get to them early.
2: Terrible.
3: Are they always the same donuts?
0: Yes.
3: Are they always those plain ones?
0: Yes, they were left there for a reason.
2: Like, you open an assorted box of donuts and you see two donuts left, just close the box. You're not going to grab either one of those.
0: They're the donuts that no one else wanted.
2: The most irrelevant of donuts.
1: If you're ever in that situation again, give those one of those donuts a try. Because a bad donut is not really a bad donut. You will be 100% surprised about how good that last donut is.
0: Right.
2: It's like it's always the ones that are like so chalky and like a cinnamon powder on it and nothing else, and you're just eating it and it's like you're just coughing. It feels like you're doing the cinnamon challenge. You're just like
1: you go to the wrong donut.
0: I think he's right. It's the last pick in the NFL draft.
3: See, the problem is when the cinnamon powder is sat for so long and it just becomes like a cinnamon paste.
0: Yes.
1: Yeah.
0: The Brock Purdy of donuts.
2: Very, very rarely does Mr. Irrelevant turn into Brock Purdy. So to Izzy's point, maybe you're going to catch a good donut every once in a while. I would say the last donut in a box, once every 50 donuts.
1: Yeah, maybe. I mean, there was one. Maybe I'm just recency bias here, but recently, not that I'm a huge consumer of donuts. I love them, but I can't eat them too much. There was one final donut, and it looked like dry and like speckled with like blueberry something, and I was like, oh, that's not gonna be a good donut, and I gave it a try anyway. It was lovely. It was amazing. And I was like, you know what, I'm gonna give the last donut a chance next time again.
0: Taylor, what happened with the Uruguay? I teased it last segment. I never got back to it. What happened with the Uruguay soccer team? What's going on there?
2: So Uruguay came into the World Cup ranked 16th in the world. They didn't make it out of the group. Their group included Spain, Cape Verde, and Saudi Arabia. They were a massive favorite to it was supposed to be them and Spain to get out of the group. And you look at Cape Verde, who got out. Cape Verde just drew three times. Like that's all it really took. 3 points to get through. Now more than ever, teams are getting through out of the group because they are taking a certain amount of third place teams, so you get to that number of 32 teams.
0: Right.
2: They came into the tournament as a potential dark horse. After they lose to Spain to seal their fate of not going through to the knockout stage, they were scheduled to return to South America via a private charter jet.
0: Mm-hmm.
2: The Uruguay Football Association canceled and said, you guys can fly back commercial.
0: They don't deserve it.
3: They got a Frontier flight.
1: That's insane behavior.
0: Spirit used to be the joke there.
2: And Izzy, I know what everybody's thinking. Huh. How do you fix a toxic culture? Because Uruguay right now has a toxic culture. You take away the charter flight. I'm sure that'll show that team.
1: Unbelievable.
3: You fly economy.
0: And yes, back rows. Middle seats for everyone.
1: I was watching, or somebody posted some Korean news organization, and they were, I guess, running a live broadcast of the post-game interviews for the Korean team, which was another disappointment, right? Taylor, they blurred the faces of the players so as not to get the Korean people angry with them. That's how embarrassing that was, but this was even worse.
2: So the people from Uruguay have come out and try to defend why they canceled the chartered flight, and their reasoning does make sense. They said they canceled the charter flight, or the people's explanation for why they think they canceled this chartered flight is the level of embarrassment of not making out of the group. Uruguay fans would know when a chartered flight is getting back to the country, and they'd be there to harass the players,
0: Jesus.
2: You know, throw things at the players when they get off the plane. This way, you don't necessarily have a schedule, and players are getting in on staggered return trips. But also, at that point, somebody like Darwin Nunez, the striker for Uruguay, He's just by himself. He's just by himself on a plane, and he doesn't really have his teammates there to protect him.
1: How many flights are, where'd they play? How many flights are there from wherever they play to Uruguay that you can't just figure it out?

0: Yes, go ahead, Mikey.
1: So I just looked it up. The last game was in Guadalajara. And just so we're clear, that is anywhere from a 15 and a half to a 19 and a half hour flight,
0: Wow.
1: depending where in Uruguay you're going.
0: Wow, and coach in a middle seat by yourself.
2: Do you think they're sitting there in that middle seat? Yeah, this is what I deserve. Definitely should have made it past the group stage.
0: But it's a great
1: Should have hit that
0: excuse.
1: header.
0: Yes, it's a heady play, no pun intended, to say, hey, we're concerned about our players because if we put them all on different flights and middle seats in the last row, no one's going to know when they're each arriving.
2: Yeah.
0: And even if they knew, no one's going to stick around to harass all of them.
2: Yeah, hey, Uruguay, right? How about you support your players? And rather than just, hey, you guys are on your own, save yourselves, how about you get a little extra security for when they do fly in on their private
0: right.
2: plane and say, hey, we love these guys. These are our countrymen. Stay the heck away.
0: How about you get out of the group?
3: I mean, it was Cape Verde with a 40-year-old goaltender in Saudi Arabia that they couldn't.
2: Cape Verde knows how to draw. Like, those are some dramatic draws from that team. You can't really give the other
0: team.
2: They
0: should fly him to Cape Verde. They're heroes there. I mean,
2: little tiny town.
1: So I'm looking it up. There's an $8,000 flight. It leaves at 6:40 a.m. It connects at George Bush International. I believe that's in Houston.
0: Yes.
1: And then goes to Tocumen International Airport in Panama.
0: Mm-hmm.
1: And then the next day, you arrive at 7:20 a.m. at Carrasco International Airport.
0: Huh.
1: Just a three-leg trip for $8,000.
0: Yep.
3: So these guys are so rich and so influential in Uruguay that if I'm them and you cancel the chartered flight back to Uruguay, I'm not really in a rush to get back to Uruguay.
0: Yeah.
3: I think I'm taking this as an opportunity. I'm getting on the first flight to, you know, some tropical island. That's
0: Honolulu.
3: Not,
0: yes.
3: Guadalajara to Honolulu, please. First class.
0: Just stay in the States. We don't care.
2: Yeah, I would. I mean, they could just afford their own private jet and go wherever the heck they want to go.
0: Oh, man. Izzy, I'm intrigued a little bit about what's going on. I am. I have to be honest with you. About Golden State.
2: Really?
0: Steph
2: we're
0: Curry.
2: Still talking soccer.
0: Well, now, listen, I'm done with soccer. I've owned the World Cup. I mean, no one has predicted more games correctly than I have, okay?
2: Let me get my last World Cup observation out. I wrote down here, England looks like an entire team that is bad at sex. That's how they play soccer. All right, I'm done.
0: Even
2: done
0: Harry
2: with World Cup having World Cup observations.
0: Wait, hold on. No, now I'm interested. I'm back to soccer again.
2: Oh, okay.
0: You have England as a team that looks terrible at having sex? Harry Kane. What do you mean, Harry Kane?
2: Yeah, just like they're like superstars, but they're all like kind of stiff, and they're all just kind of looking out for their own thing every once in a while. And then, hey, if something great happens at the end, fantastic, but they come across as a team that's just bad in bed.
0: I think stiff would be a positive.
2: I mean
3: I'm 7% English. I
2: don't
3: really
2: hold
3: have
2: it
3: a,
2: against you.
3: I don't really have a rooting.
1: You're 7% bad in bed.
3: I don't really have a rooting interest though this World Cup. Like, I got my results back from whatever site it was, 23andMe. I didn't really want to give them free promo there, but I still said it anyways. 7% English. I got that back hoping that I would get, you know, some rooting interest from the World Cup. Yeah. When I saw 7% English, I was like, I really don't want to root for this team.
0: Mm-hmm. Mikey is so proud of his 7% less good at sex joke. Anyway, back to Golden State.
2: Yes, please.
0: I'm intrigued by Anthony Davis, Steph Curry, LeBron James, Draymond Green. I'm intrigued to see if they could stay healthy, which they probably can't. I'm intrigued to see if they did stay healthy, even for 60-plus games, right?
2: Yeah.
0: Which would be a miracle for Anthony Davis, if that team would be any good. And so I am intrigued. It's like, you know, you're bringing cagey vets together, and you're seeing if they could do it one last time. And I think the NBA would welcome that, and I think fans would like to see if that could happen, you know?
2: The funny part about it, the intriguing part is if they can stay healthy. So we're all just waiting for game 82 and be like, wow, they all played 70 games. That's amazing.
0: Right.
2: Look, spoiler alert, if they all play a bunch of games, it's going to be a good team. But I'm going to back that up with another spoiler alert. Not going to happen. It's just not going to happen that
0: right.
2: way. Not only is Anthony Davis, you know, famously, infamously, the most fragile player in NBA history, Steph Curry's had some seasons where he's missed a bunch of games.
0: Yes.
2: Draymond Green is not getting any younger.
0: Right.
2: He's going to have to play as hard as ever to be in championship contention again. He's going to miss a bunch of games. I just don't really see that happening. And if you do put that team together, who's the guy that's still going to have to carry them when it matters? Again, third spoiler alert, it's not going to be Anthony Davis. It's going to be Steph Curry 1, LeBron James 2. If I'm LeBron James and I'm looking at my final season to be a final championship or sort of the best fun most fun year I've ever had.
0: Right.
2: He might have some fun playing with Steph, of course, but playing with Golden State under somebody else's championship, you know, aura, somebody else's dynasty, with the demands that come along with playing for that organization, with Draymond Green next to you doing some crazy stuff, and then
0: right.
2: you're going to get frustrated with Anthony Davis again. It's just going to happen. He frustrated you when you were in LA together, even though you won a title. He's going to frustrate you again. If I'm LeBron James, I'm looking for a more certain, with a lot less, you know, a lot less age issues, and a team that can, you know, give me a championship chance. And I think the Warriors, even with that group, you could say, yeah, Western Conference Finals probably, but there are some young, hungry, athletic teams in the Western Conference. I just don't know if they're gonna fly.
0: So I think the only thing LeBron is thinking about in this final season, if indeed it's his final season, is how do I tack on another championship? Where right. can I go? Whether mm-hmm. it's staying in LA, whether it's going to Golden State, whether it's coming to Miami, whether it's going back to Cleveland, where can I go that gives me the best chance of winning a fifth ring?
2: Yep.
0: And so I'm asking you, of the teams available, which team gives him the best chance of winning that fifth ring?
2: Well, I mean, every team's available, right? He could go anywhere.
0: Of the teams that people are talking about.
2: Right. So you're yeah. basically discussing the Golden State Warriors, the Miami Heat. Who else? The Cleveland Cavaliers.
0: I guess staying with the Lakers, right?
2: The Cleveland Cavaliers. I want to say staying with the Lakers is pretty much out of it right now.
0: Okay.
2: But let's just say those three teams.
0: Right.
2: I think naturally, if you're just looking at if the rosters were to stay the same, I would say what? The best sidekick of those three situations would be what? Donovan Mitchell? Am I right?
0: I mean, sidekick, you're basing that. Is LeBron the sidekick to Donovan Mitchell?
2: Sure, yeah, the okay. next, right.
0: It would be Steph, though, right?
2: No, it would probably be, yeah, never mind, it would be Giannis. Right. It would be, yeah, to me, look, I think their games might not match, their games might not be the perfect fit, but I think a trio of, let's say, four people, right, because Andrew Wiggins signed in there, too, but Giannis Antetokounmpo, Bam Adebayo, LeBron James, Andrew Wiggins, what the Heat have to offer in that point, and you know that Pat Riley's not going to leave that alone if he brings in LeBron. He's going to try to, you know, fill that team with as much talent as possible.
0: Sure.
2: I think Miami makes a ton of sense. I think Cleveland makes sense just in terms of basketball and the pieces. I just don't know if that's the location for him. I don't know if that's as much of a sure thing. You don't have the Giannis. You have a Donovan Mitchell, but what has he really done in the playoffs?
3: With the Warriors trying to acquire Anthony Davis from the Wizards, the one piece that I hope they don't have to get rid of is Jaxel Lendenberg. Mm. Because when the Warriors drafted him, it felt like that was almost them signaling, hey, we're still trying to do this win now mode for Steph Curry, because Jaxel came in as one of the oldest players in the draft, but as one of the most NBA ready guys. But Jaxel Lendenberg, every time he talks, he is the least media trained person in the NBA, to where he's just going to always say what's on his mind. He gets drafted by the Warriors. He says, yeah, I grew up a Kyrie Irving guy. I hated Steph Curry. And then when he was talking about Steve Kerr, he was like, Steve Kerr normally doesn't play rookies. But you're looking around at this team, I have a good chance to play. I have a good chance to start.
0: Mm-hmm. All right. The weekend observations are coming up right after this.
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0: The weekend observations are coming up in just a minute, but first, Dan Beyer has a sports update.
27: News just in from the National Football League is the Detroit Lions have released defensive back Terrion Arnold. The move made just hours after Arnold was indicted on armed robbery and kidnapping charges earlier today in Florida. One other NFL note to pass along, former Tennessee Titans running back Chris Johnson revealed that he was diagnosed last year with ALS. The 40-year-old Johnson made the public revelation on Good Morning America using a speech generator as he has already lost his ability to speak. Trained to push past the pain? Not athletes, just people. 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At the World Cup today in Houston, the first of three matches saw Brazil and Japan go down to the wire.
28: Tanaka's giving the ball away there. Bruno Guimarães. Oh, and here's a chance. Martinelli! Brazil have won it! They've stolen it! Right at the death!
27: Martinelli's goal in stoppage time propelled Brazil to that 2-1 victory on Fox. Coming up in just a bit, Germany takes on Paraguay, Netherlands and Morocco later on tonight. Golden State Warriors will reportedly be pursuing LeBron James and Anthony Davis in free agency. That's according to ESPN, as Draymond Green declined his player option to free up money to allow the Warriors to do so. Clippers and Raptors talking about a deal that would send Kawhi Leonard to Toronto. ESPN says Toronto is the only place outside of LA that Kawhi would sign a long-term extension. Andrew Wiggins is back with the Heat on a 3-year deal. Kings guard Zach LaVine exercised his player option. Cavs guard James Harden declined his option, but he's working on a long-term deal with Cleveland. Malik Beasley's been indicted on federal gambling charges. Stu, back to you.
0: Izzy, are you ready for the weekend observations?
2: I'm quite ready.
0: Did you get all the golf out of you that you needed?
2: I did. I got a Monday morning golf hole.
0: All right. I missed it. I was on an airplane. Yeah. Let's get to the weekend observations. Izzy, if you love the sport, these are 2 weeks you circle on your sports calendar. It's tennis's crown jewel, the grass courts, the white outfits, and this year, the return of a legend. And Izzy, just like that, make no mistake about it, Wimbledon is back.
2: Wow. Do you know that's the only thing left on my sports bucket list?
0: Really?
2: Yeah. Of the major things, yeah, Wimbledon.
0: To go there?
2: Mm-hmm.
0: One time?
2: Yep. You want to send me?
0: Sure.
2: Got 2 weeks.
3: Feels like that can't be the only thing on your sports bucket list.
2: It currently is. I mean, I might have to update the bucket list, but it's currently the only thing on there.
0: Have you been to Augusta?
2: No, I really wasn't on the list.
0: Really?
2: But what's the second tier underneath bucket list? Because that's where Augusta is for me.
0: Yeah. Well, Taylor's the tier guy.
2: Yeah.
3: I'd consider it.
0: Mm-hmm.
3: That would be the tier on my bucket list.
2: Yeah, I'd consider going.
3: Carolina Duke?
0: Ooh.
2: I've seen a
0: game. That's on my bucket list.
2: I've been in Cameron Indoor, seen a good game there. Don't need to see Carolina.
0: All right. Izzy, let's do some math.
2: Yes.
0: You know what Portugal plus Colombia plus 37 combined shots plus zero goals equals?
4: A snooze fest.
0: It equals soccer.
4: Nah. That's a made up potato.
0: That was a good game. I got to be honest.
5: Really?
0: I mean, they're playing soccer at a different level. They really are. I mean, they're setting each other up. There's plays. I mean, the whole deal.
4: Hang on a second.
0: Colombia's good.
4: Are we now watching Stu Gatz figure out what soccer is?
0: I like soccer.
4: He's just talking good about a 0-0, I'm sorry, a 0-0 draw.
0: Yeah.
4: And he's finding the nuance in soccer.
0: I mean, it was a good game.
4: Unbelievable.
3: The real test is we need him going into the Premier League season and watching, like, Brighton, Nottingham Forest.
0: So here's the thing. As exciting as the World Cup has been, there is no chance in hell I am going to an MLS game or a Premier League game or any other game, okay? When the World Cup is over, we take a little time off. And then football starts. Our football.
4: All right. Yes. I'm crossing it out. I wrote down June 29th, 2026 at 1:37 p.m. Eastern time as the moment where Stu Gatz has turned on soccer.
0: Yeah,
4: but then he finished his thought and I just crossed it out. There's no chance.
0: Rhys Davis covering Wimbledon for ESPN. One question. What took so long? It's a match made in heaven right there.
4: Yeah.
0: It really is.
4: I think Chris Fowler is the one who had it, right?
0: Well, no, he does the game. He does the matches.
4: Oh, right.
0: Yeah, right. The McEnroe. If I pay $3,000 for tickets to a World Cup match and it ends 0-0, I'm asking for a refund.
4: But it was a good match. You just said it.
0: I don't know who I'm asking, by the way. I mean, I'm just asking for a refund, you know?
3: You're just walking out of Miami Stadium?
0: Yep.
3: I'd like a refund.
0: Someone
3: please.
0: Owes me $3,000.
4: Everybody else is like, tell me about it, brother. And you're like, no, seriously.
0: Yeah.
6: Equalize my wallet.
0: Yes. After that match ended, I put on an old college football game just to feel something. Anything. Something. And I did. Hmm. Colombia being offsides on what would have been the winning goal by just a toe. You know what that means, Izzy?
4: Hmm.
0: Game of inches. If that player's shoe size was one size smaller,
4: yeah,
0: that's a goal. Davinson Sanchez, the Kevin Durant, is strong in you.
4: Mm-hmm.
0: KD, Izzy, you know what the D in Davinson stands for?
4: Durant.
0: Well, look at you. Look at
4: paying attention.
0: Look at you. You impressed I knew his name? I looked it up.
4: I'm impressed you know what offsides is.
0: I mean, what are we doing?
4: How's that cheating?
0: I don't know. Funny how the sport that can't tell you when the game will end can somehow tell you, down to the centimeter, if your pinky toe was offside.
4: Stu, these throw-ins that you can throw in from just about anywhere, it doesn't matter where the ball goes out. And frankly, I feel like half the time, the ball and the person are over the line as they're throwing it.
0: Yep.
4: No, let's not worry about those details. Mm-hmm. Offside, like with a magnifying glass.
0: It was a good challenge.
4: It's ridiculous.
0: Did they challenge it? Or
4: it's just automatic challenge. There's a robot in the sky.
0: There's nothing more American than trying to rewrite the rules of a sport we only pretend to care about every 4 years.
4: No, but we're right. We're right. Check in with America every once in a while just to perfect your sport.
0: Right. But we are doing that. That's what we
4: did.
0: That's
4: fine.
0: Yeah,
4: we have that right.
0: We're spoiled.
4: We're hosts.
0: We're spoiled.
4: This time we're hosts. We can do that.
0: We're spoiled. Here's something to ponder.
4: Hmm.
0: I wonder if Portugal would be better without Ronaldo.
4: Hmm.
0: No need to discuss now. Just stash it away for a rainy day.
4: Yeah.
0: Although I would say this would be the time to discuss it.
3: Yeah, it would be weird to talk about it after the World Cup.
0: Like, if I bring it up after the Bills-Chiefs, that would be a weird time.
4: I'm so torn on Ronaldo because I can't stand him. But my nephew absolutely loves him and wants him to win the World Cup more than anything because there's all this propaganda online about how Ronaldo's the greatest. And it's just like, man, I feel like it's affecting him. I kind of want him to win.
0: Cristiano Ronaldo's name doesn't belong in the same sentence as Lionel Messi.
4: Thank you.
0: Unless it's to say they don't belong in the same sentence.
4: As I told you earlier off the air, how I judge that rivalry is Messi clearly is the winner because he's been name dropped in so many more rap songs than Cristiano Ronaldo. Yeah. So clearly the GOAT.
0: Someone texted me, if you missed Algeria and Austria, you missed the match of the century. I texted them back, I did miss it, but I'm willing to run with it. Algeria, Austria, match of the century. Algeria, Austria, put the kids to bed.
4: What a tie.
0: Cape Verde Continuing, it's Cinderella Run. Izzy, you know what the C in Cape Verde stands for?
4: Cape.
0: Cinderella.
4: No, sorry.
0: Good guess, though. Cape Verde, the rare team on a Cinderella run that is yet to win a game.
4: Mm-hmm.
3: Just great draws.
0: Imagine Jim Valvano's NC State team getting all the way to the Final Four without winning a game. I mean, amazing.
4: What a terrible documentary that would be.
0: Only in soccer, man.
5: Is the only person he's looking to hug his sister?
0: Yeah. I mean, imagine Villanova, Raleigh Massimino. Win a natty. They don't win a game. Could you win the World Cup without winning a game in theory? I guess you can't. You can just get out of the group stage.
4: You can win a World Cup without winning a game in regulation with time on the clock. But you obviously got to win the PKs.
0: Next up for Cape Verde, Argentina and Lionel Messi. Good luck.
4: I need a second cape.
0: Hey, soccer. Don't turn me into a soccer guy and then give me one match on Sunday.
4: One terrible match on Sunday.
0: It's disrespectful.
4: Seriously.
0: It is. I mean, I'm trying to get into the game.
4: Day of American football, give us some good football.
0: Hey, just give me some more.
5: And you gave us Canada.
3: Snooze fest of a game. That game was terrible.
0: You say so. Anyway. The Hornets are acquiring 2033 first round picks. Like they know something about that class that we don't.
4: Is that the greatest segue in the history of sports radio? Because anything can be talked about. And when he just gives like a slurring, anyway, it's just like anything could be next. We know this is moving. We're moving on from this subject, and we're going to something better. Mm-hmm. And Stugatz gave it to us in a perfect delivery.
0: Thank you.
3: So the kids in that 2033 first round class right now would be 11 or 12 years old.
0: The Hornets know something.
4: Keep an eye out.
0: Anyway.
5: Advanced scouting.
0: Ja Morant, linked to the Miami Heat. Pat Riley, not that kind of shooter. Why'd you do finger guns there?
3: Because that's what Ja does.
0: Yeah, I know, but why'd you do it? You had to.
3: Yeah.
0: I know. Headline.
4: Shooter.
0: The Miami Heat won't be signing any more Antetokounmpo brothers. They have to save their nepotism roster spot for LeBron's family.
4: But wait a second.
0: Well, they need him. I know, they need Bronny. They need him so badly. No one needs Bronny.
4: And if LeBron's a good father, he will sign with Miami. However, the Antetokounmpo's, no. That's unnecessary. Mm-hmm. I'm sorry.
0: Right. Carmelo Anthony saying analytics should only be used for role players and not stars taking 20-plus shots a night. Might be the most Carmelo Anthony take of all time.
4: Who?
0: Carmelo.
4: No, okay, because after the Knicks won, I forgot all about him.
0: Izzy, you know what the A in Carmelo Anthony stands for?
4: No.
0: Not analytics. Jaylen Brown, some advice. Do with it what you will. Log off, man.
4: That dude is so smart.
0: Just log off, though. Yeah. Seriously. If I signed the contract Jaylen Brown did, I promise you'd never hear from me again.
4: Barely hear from you now.
0: Log off, right?
4: Where's Stugatz? We don't know.
0: 2 hours a day. Hey, analytics guy, if your model says Jaylen Brown is the seventh best player on a team, your model probably stinks, and you should probably have it looked at by Bill James.
4: Name your source.
3: Such a weird thing to throw out there.
0: Well, it was like Bobby Marks telling a story, right? Bobby Marks didn't say it.
4: No.
0: He was actually kind of disputing it.
4: Yeah,
0: right?
4: He was saying, what a ridiculous thing I heard from this scout who said that Jaylen Brown was such and such.
0: Yeah. You're mad about it, Taylor, I can tell.
3: Yeah.
0: Well, why?
3: I just feel like the narrative around Jaylen Brown has flipped so much right now where it's like, what are we talking about?
0: Well, the way some people talk about Jaylen Brown, you think he was fighting for a roster spot, not MVP votes. You let me right there.
3: People are like, we have to break this Celtics team up. They won a title 2 years ago.
4: Nah. I think his hair at the beginning of the season was the last straw. The Celtics are like, we don't need this on our roster.
0: I trade for Jaylen Brown today just because of the chip they are putting on his shoulder. I would trade for just the chip.
4: Bag of chips
5: not
4: for
5: the
4: one
5: shoulder.
4: Chip.
0: The Magic waived Jonathan Isaac. The news to me here was that Jonathan Isaac was still playing for the Magic.
4: Yeah.
0: Yeah.
4: Two first names.
0: You're right. Guy's a great pickup midseason if you need blocks.
4: Nah.
0: Fantasy pickup.
4: Yes. If you need some locker room tension.
0: Mm-hmm. Mr. Met dancing behind Steve Gelbs as he discussed the firing of Carlos Mendoza. Hey, Mr. Met, read the room.
3: Dare I say, video of the year.
0: That was so good.
3: That was the funniest video I've watched this year, and nothing encapsulates more the dysfunction of the Mets.
0: It's the best.
3: Then Steve Gelbs trying to fight through his professionalism, breaking down the firing and how bad the situation is, and Mr. Met just hitting like these groovy dance moves right behind him, just having the time of his life.
0: I gotta be honest, I don't want Mr. Met to read the room. I loved it. It's the greatest story of the weekend, maybe the year.
4: He needs a raise.
0: And he can't read a room. I'm pretty certain when you have the mascot uniform, you can't hear anything. You can't see anything.
4: Those eyes aren't real. How can he read that room?
0: He had no idea what Gelbs was talking about or doing.
4: Nope.
0: I mean, get Gelbs on the show. It's a great name. I want Gelbs to put us there as he's talking about the firing of Mendoza and Mr. Met is having a party behind him.
4: Was this a Sunday?
0: I don't know.
4: Because if it was a Sunday, Mr. Met was probably celebrating because, you know, Mrs. Met. It's a Sunday.
0: Baby. What's the matter with you?
4: What?
0: Anyway.
4: Mascots can't have sex.
0: They can't hear or see.
4: That doesn't mean they can't feel, baby.
0: Put it on the poll, Taylor.
4: Somebody call Jess.
0: Can mascots feel? O.J. Simpson will not be included at the new Highmark Stadium. It appears the juice has been cut loose.
4: You can't open up a stadium called Highmark and then celebrate the lowest mark of your entire franchise.
0: To be fair, a white Bronco ended Buffalo season last year in the divisional round.
4: They brought back the Bronco, which is a good move. It's a good-looking car now.
0: Dan Le Batard taking my name off the show after saying he'd never take my name off the show. Dan Le Batard, the Stugatz is strong in you. Dan Le Batard taking my name off the show and then taking the week off. Dan Le Batard, the Stugatz is even stronger in you.
4: It made him sick.
0: I got to be honest, I don't think I've ever been prouder of him. It's amazing. That is rich right there.
4: Great segue again.
0: Thank you. Anyway. Ivory Coast hadn't reached the knockout round in their three previous World Cups. You, of course, know what that means, Izzy.
4: They were due.
0: They were. Less elephants.
4: And more what?
0: No. 9 African countries qualify for the round of 32. Been saying it all year. Africa has the deepest conference in soccer.
4: Regular SEC over there.
3: And people were saying Asia hasn't played anybody. Look at Japan, though.
0: That's right.
4: Why does it feel like 32 teams in the knockout round when only, I think, 16 teams were eliminated, right? Something like that?
0: 32
4: doesn't feel
0: too
4: like
0: much.
4: Exclusive enough.
0: 32 is too much.
4: Yeah, go back to the old format.
0: Here we are changing soccer. You're right. We're bleepholes.
4: It's fine.
0: We don't care about it. Oh, I know. We care about it. USA, USA,
4: you
0: USA.
4: You care.
0: Whatever. I care about winning my bets. If Shakira's career was only her World Cup songs, she'd still be a first ballot Hall of Famer.
4: That was a rough one.
0: Hey, Shakira, Do it without the World Cup.
3: This is a terrible take by you.
0: She has.
4: She has done so much without the World Cup.
3: She's like a massive first ballot Hall of Famer.
0: The S in Shakira stands for Stugatz was wrong.
3: Hips don't lie.
0: Put it on the poll. Hips don't lie.
4: She's elevated the World Cup, if anything.
0: Mm-hmm. A tip of the cap to one Linda Cohn. I'm going to tip my cap. 34 years.
4: That's taking off the cap.
0: I took off my cap. Mm. Sorry. That's a tip.
4: There you go.
0: Tip of the cap. 34 years. Hell of a run. Speaking of hell, Art Briles. Izzy, those are the weekend observations.
4: Recone.
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0: Fun show today. Let's finish up the way we've been finishing up the last couple of weeks here with a ridiculous list that Ricardo put together. 50 shows better than Breaking Bad. What are you laughing at?
2: Fun show today. Let's stop having fun now because of this list.
0: Well, no, it's fun. The list itself is fun. It's just annoying because no one agrees with it.
2: Right.
0: And no one more so than Mikey A, by the way.
5: I've told him there is one show that I believe is on his list that I will stipulate is better than Breaking Bad, but it has an asterisk. Asterisk.
0: Yeah.
5: We haven't gotten to it yet, though.
0: Okay, we haven't. All right. I would say there are several shows that are in that conversation, but the idea of there being 50 shows better than Breaking Bad is absurd. Ricardo, where
2: there have been a lot of TV shows in the history of man.
0: Yes.
2: And so to say 50 of them better, it's not crazy. It just happens to be that you're picking one of a lot of people's favorites. So if you go back in time, I'm pretty sure, I don't know how far Ricardo went in time, but if you go back to like the 1950s, I'm pretty sure you can find 50 shows that are better. But his list is ridiculous.
0: I mean, he went back to Sanford and Son and the Golden Girls.
3: Twilight Zone.
0: Yeah, and the Twilight Zone. Jesus Christ. When was the Twilight Zone created? When did the first episode of Alfred Hitchcock's Twilight Zone, when did that debut? Do we know? Anyone?
3: I don't think it's Hitchcock, isn't it?
2: 1959.
0: Maybe it's not Hitchcock. Did I get that wrong?
3: Yeah, it's Rod Serling.
0: That's on me. Sorry.
2: 1959.
0: Yeah, you know your television. You're the TV expert with 50 shows better than Breaking Bad.
5: Yeah.
0: 59?
2: Yeah.
0: Okay.
2: I would have guessed Alfred Hitchcock, too.
0: Right.
3: Wow, what a terrible way to say it.
2: Alfred Hitchcock. You'd think I'd be used to saying that name.
0: I mean, Sterling Hitchcock.
3: Great pitcher.
0: He was, right? Big game pitcher. He'll give you 7+ in a big spot.
3: Yankee
0: would.
3: Great, I would say.
0: Yeah.
5: Huge spot.
0: Look at that, put it on the poll. Is Sterling Hitchcock a Yankee great? I would say.
3: Probably the only thing I'm going to contribute this segment.
0: All right, we left off here. at number 15. That's where we'll start today. But Ricardo, give us a recap quickly. Yeses.
2: Quick note, it's Rod Serling, not Rod Sterling.
3: Yeah,
2: Rod Sterling.
3: Yeah,
2: my entire life I thought it was Sterling.
0: Yeah. Steve Martin.
2: Did you say? Did you specify? Anyway, you know what? Moving on. I'm going to get Steve Martin and keep going.
0: It was an important stoppage. Take us through Ricardo 20 through 16. That was the last five, just for the audience and for our new affiliate in Iowa. Do it.
1: All right. So we have 20 Righteous Gemstones. Number 19, The Comeback. Number 18, Show Me a Hero. Number 17, Vice Principals.
0: Yeah.
1: And number 16, Rome. All those are HBO shows, by the way.
0: Okay. Wow. Interesting.
2: Ratings must not have been high.
5: If HBO had a British affiliate, it would just be Ricardo's list.
0: Yes.
5: If it's a British show or an HBO show, it's on Ricardo's list.
0: Yep.
5: All right, go ahead.
0: All right, number 15, Ricardo. The 15th show that is better, according to Ricardo, on his list of top 50 shows better than Breaking Bad. Go ahead, number 15.
1: Generation Kill.
0: GK.
2: Is that also an HBO show? Or?
1: Of course. Okay. Of course it is.
0: Generation Kill.
5: Takes place in Britain. Go.
1: In Iraq.
0: Important point. Thank you. Generation.
5: I have no idea.
2: I'm starting to get the feeling that if Breaking Bad appeared on HBO, it would be the greatest show of all time.
1: No. Mm-hmm. No.
0: Mm-hmm. All right. Number 14, Ricardo.
1: We Own the City. Another HBO show.
0: It's about the Knicks.
2: That's definitely about Miami corruption.
0: Yeah.
3: So Sterling Hitchcock was 22-24 with the Yankees, and he had a 5.15 ERA.
0: Yeah, but how about in big spots?
2: Rod Sterling.
3: There's no way to sort that out on Baseball Reference.
0: They can't quantify big spots.
3: There should be a big spots page on Baseball Reference.
0: There absolutely should, yes. BS.
2: The Big Spots Report.
0: What was he in the postseason, Sterling Hitchcock? I mean, I dare you to name another Hitchcock anywhere. Ken Hitchcock. I did it. How about that?
1: How about that?
2: These are the games two guys plays with himself. Wait.
0: What? Phrasing. We're looking at
5: Hitchcock.
0: Yeah, so he's looking up big spot starts. Oh, my God. Here he goes.
3: Wow. He was 4-0 in the postseason with a 1.76 ERA.
0: Thank you.
5: Big shot Sterling.
0: Yep, Yankee Hall of Famer.
2: Ricardo.
0: I told you, in a big spot, man. The guy was great. Where were we?
1: Number 13.
0: Yes.
1: Succession.
0: Good show.
2: Finally get to a show people know. It's been Golden Girls and then this one.
0: Right. Yes. At least it's in the discussion. Yes. And Sanford and Son. Let's give its respect.
5: Sorry, yeah. And a bunch of anime. Next. Yes.
0: All right, next one.
1: Speaking of anime, Avatar, The Last Airbender.
5: Okay, next.
0: Yep. Moving on.
1: And number 11, Veep.
0: Oh, Veep's a good show.
2: It's such a good show. Number one on the list.
1: More jokes per minute than any show ever made.
2: Slow down on the joke.
0: Is that a real stat?
1: Yeah. Yeah, it is.
5: Like Big Shot Sterling.
0: Yeah. I mean, big spot.
3: Yeah. Jokes per minute.
0: Yeah, I don't believe that's a real stat, and I don't believe they lead the league in jokes per minute.
3: They led the league in JPM.
5: JPM Plus.
2: Big shocker.
0: You were wrong. There was a second thing you were going to contribute to the segment. We are Fox Sports. On FanDuel, when you bet just $5, you'll get $50 in bonus bets every day for 7 days. $350 in bonus bets guaranteed.
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1: Breaking news out of the NBA. According to multiple sources, Memphis Grizzlies two-time NBA All-Star point guard Ja Morant is being traded to the Portland Trail Blazers in exchange that will send back Jeremy Grant and Chris Murray to Memphis. Morant has only played 79 games in three seasons due to injuries and off-court issues. The Clippers and Raptors are having serious talks about trading Kawhi Leonard to Toronto, where he would sign an extension. At the World Cup, we are close to the 30th minute between Germany and Paraguay. Still scoreless, winner faces either France or Sweden on July 4th. Earlier, Japan fell in a heartbreaker to Brazil, 2-1 the final score. Winning goal coming in the 95th minute by Gabriel Martinelli with just a minute left to play in stoppage time. Following his arrest in Florida, Detroit Lions cornerback Terrion Arnold was released on a $1 million bond, the few hours later released by the Detroit Lions. I'm Chris Perfett.
0: Action. Ladies and gentlemen, here we go. Put your hands together.
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4: Who's got World Cup fever? Hope you're having a Brazil sort of day.

0: Fox Sports Radio. Let the week begin. Let me give everyone a point. Sophie Stunningham style. Yeah, how?
1: Wow, you bend your wrist a little too well there, Rich.
0: How hot, how talented, how funny, how awesome is Sophie Cunningham?
2: She sort of owns social media. I'll be honest, I'm
0: going to go over later. I think I've narrowed it down to what I think the three funniest memes were.
2: I think that's the best point since Uncle Sam's as we head into 4th of July weekend.
0: I saw a funny, remix, and I said it to you where, you know, there's that funny video, love him or hate him, but like Trump sees a camera in the distance and he's like, you.
2: Funny, man.
0: And it had her and Trump
2: wins.
0: Going back and forth.
2: If you don't know what we're talking about, then you must have not opened your social media at all.
1: I was going to say, the other big thing on social media over the weekend, Jazz Chisholm sitting on the infield dirt with spaghetti and Parmesan cheese.
0: People have really taken Jazz eating on the field to a new level.
3: Pizza box. You posted that, Steve, didn't you?
2: I saw him with a whole grill set up and a chef's hat.
1: Yes.
2: At second base. And you know what? Say what you want. Since then, they've been stinking like Abe Lincoln as we head into 4th of July weekend.
1: Man, curse of the blow pop.
0: My kid had a baseball tournament this weekend, and, you know, sometimes you have a couple hours in between the games. Like, what are we supposed to do? And everyone goes to a local diner or something and just get some food. They gave all the kids little dum-dum lollipops, and they took the field with them, and they have no clue. I'm like, a bunch of little Jazz Chisholms. And I realized in that moment, there should be no lollipops on a baseball
2: field.
0: That's
2: why you can't defend it. But it is a kid's game. But guess what? He's not a kid.
0: I know.
2: It's ridiculous.
0: That's what the internet was all about this weekend. Jazz Chisholm eating a buffet at second base.
2: I saw him with a whole sushi set up. Yeah, I've seen him at second base eating all kinds of cuisine. So, I mean, are we professionals? What's going on here? Now,
3: lean cuisine?
2: I saw him eating
0: the little apple dessert in the lean cuisine.
2: What were the TV dinners? Hungry Man.
1: Hungry Man
2: TV dinner.
0: What was the best dessert? Was it the little apple crisp thing in the middle? Or was it the brownie?
2: Oh, the brownie.
3: The brownie.
2: Brownie.
3: Yeah.
2: It was supposed to be nice and soft, but it was always hard and crunchy.
0: Was that the last time everyone in the studio had Salisbury steak?
3: Probably.
2: Isn't it like Salisbury steak? Isn't it spelled not Sal's the way you said it?
3: Let's ask Peter Gabriel.
0: Yeah. Isn't it Salisbury steak?
2: Is there an I in there?
0: You think it's Salisbury steak?
2: I think there's an I in there.
3: Salisbury.
2: Yeah.
0: Are you fancy? Like Salisbury?
2: I gotta look it up now, but we all grew up on that Hungry Man TV dinner.
0: Is that just the sauce it's in?
2: I don't know, man. I have no idea.
0: That's
2: the last time I cooked.
0: Listen, we grew up all the same where mom would make those chicken pot pies once in a while or some TV dinners. That was very 80s or 90s.
2: There is an eye in there, you big buffoon. This guy thinks it's Salisbury steak.
0: What do you think? You think anyone pronounces it Salisbury?
2: Yeah, but there's an eye. The way you said it, you leaned into it like your buddy Sal made it.
1: It says it's a meat dish originating in the U.S. made of a blend of ground beef, other ingredients like chicken, pork, and pork leftovers.
2: It's Salisbury steak.
0: Salisbury. But I think I think, like you said, they sort of roll like Salisbury.
2: Salisbury. All right. So anyway,
0: what do you say, Sherbert?
2: What's Jazz Chisholm eating next
3: Sherbert?
2: On second base? That's what we want to know.
3: Sherbert.
0: Yeah, he's the guy that actually says Sherbet.
3: Sorbet.
0: Everyone has said their whole life Sherbert. But there's no R. But did you say sherbet?
2: No, I don't. But my mom does. So anyway, thank you guys for hanging out with us,
0: Mom.
2: Covino and Rich. What will Jazz be eating next? I guess we'll find out. Plus more Sophie Cunningham, Brandon Ayuk. We got Big Poppy stopping by. We got prizes to give away. Lots of stuff to get to. And we've already spent 6 minutes on Salisbury steak.
0: Hey, Sal.
2: But let's talk about John Morant for a minute. This is big.
0: Reactions. Does this...
2: By the way, you know what my first shocker is?
0: Okay.
2: I don't want to know. It's not what you're thinking, pervert. John Morant.
0: Shocker.
2: Just off the top of the dome like Harry Mack. How many years has he been in the league now? That always baffles me, dude.
0: It feels like not a lot, but I'm going to say I'm going to do the contradiction. I'm going to say four.
1: I'm going to say six.
2: No. This is his seventh year, if I'm not mistaken. Yeah.
0: That just proves.
2: It's always so baffling to me because he still feels so new. Doesn't he feel like one of the younger guys waiting to develop?
0: Wasn't John the same draft class as Zion?
2: Yeah.
0: And you know what?
2: And we were at ESPN.
0: It goes with Covino's theory that COVID messed up your mental timing. Because if Zion was ripping through a shoe and him and Ja were in that same draft class, wasn't RJ Barrett in that class as well?
2: Yeah.
0: Yeah, so you know what?
2: I mean, as far as I remember, yes.
0: So, yeah, that's not yesterday.
2: Isn't that crazy? So that's the first takeaway.

0: Like, dang.
1: I know so what you're saying.
0: He's moving on.
1: In my mind, Ja entered the league, got in some trouble holding a gun at a strip club.
0: All the potential in the world.
1: And here we are like a year or so later, and you're telling me it's been 7 years.
2: That was a thing with the teenage kid and was like threw a basketball at. You remember that?
1: Yes.
2: Like
1: that?
3: Yeah. The gun stuff's been going on for a couple of seasons, Rich.
0: And you heard Perfett.
2: He was in an IG story, right, with something.
0: Grizzlies are trading a two-time NBA All-Star, Ja Morant.
3: You know what's crazy, though? Morant averages 19 and a half points per game. Guess how many points Jeremy Grant averages?
1: Is this one of those, the value doesn't seem, like, at first you're like, Ja's the name, but Grant averages, I bet you, 20.
3: Almost. 18.8. Yeah. Like, 19 points.
2: Hey.
3: So, Jeremy Grant, very underrated.
0: And the Grizzlies have now traded all three of their former franchise cornerstones. So, who's on the Grizzlies now? Besides the two guys we just mentioned?
3: Well, they just drafted Cameron Boozer.
0: Oh, okay.
1: Well,
0: yeah,
1: Cam Boozer with pick number three will be him and Ja together could be the new foundation.
3: And they have Zach Edey.
1: Oh, yeah. So, you got three.
2: And now you got Chris Murray out of Iowa.
1: Three cornerstones plus Sam's Iowa guy.
2: Oh, by the way.
4: Pop quiz, hot shot.
2: Do you guys remember the school he came out of? Ja Morant?
1: Ja Morant.
2: Mid-major.
1: Came out of.
0: I can show you because.
3: No. I can see it in my head.
2: The Racers. Racers.
3: Murray.
2: Bill Murray State. Murray State.
1: That's right.
2: Just a little trivia for you.
1: Hey, Sam. Good one.
2: Hey, thanks.
1: Good trivia.
2: Appreciate it.
1: Let me give you a trivia question.
0: But that's big news that coincides with other rumors that I do want to bring up, Rich.
1: Okay.
0: Look, I say spread love, not rumors.
1: I thought you used to say spread cheeks.
0: I was going to say that,
1: but
0: I didn't.
1: Okay, sorry.
0: There's a big rumor about the Big Four. Now, part one of the rumor is that Draymond Green said he'd take less, right? He already agreed to take less with Golden State. But the rumor is LeBron and AD creating the Big Four, LeBron, AD, Curry, and Green at Golden State, just to run it back for one more shot at a title. Which, when you say Big Four like that, if they're healthy, now I think you got a little something to be excited about.
1: If it was
3: sponsored by Rascal Scooters.
1: I was going to say,
2: usually hover round.
0: I get it. We've seen things like this happen before. And
5: sponsored
0: don't
5: by
0: out.
5: Life Alert.
0: It's like a super group coming together. It's like, it's kind of cool, but not really.
3: It would be cool, I think, to see LeBron play with AD again. That part would be juicy.
1: LeBron, AD, Steph, and Draymond. Now,
0: but people are trying to make their move. They're trying to mix it up to, I guess, counteract what's working in the NBA right now. How are they going to compete?
1: Well, everyone's so young and quick. Like, you know, what was our big takeaway, Danny G, of the postseason? That speed and youth really played a big factor, right?
3: Yep.
1: So knowing that speed and youth played such a big factor in this year's NBA playoffs, I get they're all future Hall of Famers, but when you talk about Draymond, Steph, LeBron, and AD all together, a grown man that loves basketball, excited about that team, to me feels like a 40-year-old mom excited to see the Backstreet Boys at the Sphere. Like, it's like, they're still great. They're going to put on a show, but I mean, come on.
0: I don't know how I feel about that.
2: Everybody.
0: It'd be cool to see.
1: Yeah.
0: You know what I thought when I read that? Like, I believe that they believe that they could pull it off.
1: Why wouldn't you just end with
3: and
1: win?
3: They did. In the first round, they did. They picked Lindbergh out of Michigan. But I was listening to the draft coverage on my way home that day on SiriusXM's NBA channel, and they're like, even their draft pick is old. He was one of the older guys in the draft. He's 24.
0: Yeah, it never really works the way you want it to. And, of course, health will matter. And of all those players, I would worry about AD more than anybody. But that's the other rumor as we see these moves being made. Ja Morant, that's big, man. Perfett, thanks for that.
1: Can I force my Mets into a conversation like I always do?
0: Sure.
1: You know, a lot of times on paper, you're like, here's what happens, what fans do in all the majors, Danny G. Football, baseball, basketball, hot dog eating. Those are the four majors, right?
0: Speaking of, we'll be talking to Joey Chestnut this week on Friday, in fact. Mm-hmm. We'll be filling in on the first, second, and third for Dan Patrick. Make mental note of it. It's a holiday week, guys. Holiday!
1: That was called an alley-oop. I gave you that one.
0: Celebrate!
1: Chestnut, Friday. Can't wait. Love Joey. Going for title number 18. So of all the four majors, we always get caught up in the idea of this will work out, assuming they all have like relative career years. Like,
0: and they all stay healthy.
1: Like my Mets, what a joke. It was, if Marcus Semien gets back to who he was, if Bo Bichette continues to be a star, if Lindor and Soto are all-stars, if Brett Beatty turns the corner.
0: If everyone plays to their potential, which isn't the case.
1: Yeah, if Vientos gets back to where he was 2 years ago. And guess what happens? Most of the time, none of those things. So I love the idea just for the speculation and the fun
0: to
1: talk about it.
0: I think it all evens out because for every person that doesn't live up to their stats, to their averages, to their potential, there's always a surprise that exceeds it. There's always a guy you didn't expect.
1: I know what you're saying, but right? I've lived through too many teams where it's like, if they all stay healthy and have career years, it's going to be great. And I just think it sounds so fun to think of, yo, one last, let's run it one time.
0: Yes, sounds fun.
1: With guys that have been friends over the years that like playing together, AD, LeBron, Steph, and Draymond, like a power team from the 2010s, essentially.
0: Well, you know what? No matter what, you're selling a lot of tickets. And it's still a business. So I think even if you don't win, people are packing the arenas to see that because it might be the last time that you do.
3: Well, Curry is healthy again. And the pushback I would have, Rich, is LeBron, obviously not your usual old guy in the NBA.
1: He's not. And you're right about that. You can never say that.
0: And rejuvenated somewhere else, right? Anytime you're in a new city on a new team, you got lots to prove. You want to show people
3: he doesn't even need rejuvenation.
0: No, he doesn't.
3: He looked like one of the youngsters on the Lakers court this past year.
0: I think just by default, though, you have a new energy about you, right? Because it's a new start. So yeah. I don't discount it, but it is a rumor that seems to have some legs. And the big story today, Ja Morant.
3: Yeah. And then the first piece,
0: he's a trailblazer.
3: The first piece is the Warriors are supposedly going to go after AD starting on June 30th.
0: I guess he's the first domino. So if we see that,
3: yes, sir.
0: Yeah, if we see that, then you know there's a good shot of this happening.
1: And to tie it all together, my stupid Mets and the NBA, did you see OG throw out the first pitch to Jose Reyes?
0: Yeah, I wasn't impressed with it.
3: He brought a glove out.
1: I thought that was cool.
0: I like OG. I like his glove.
1: And I love how he said Jose Reyes is his favorite player. So Jose Reyes, of course, is like, yo, I'm down. Let's go.
0: But didn't he claim to have had baseball chops? Like, he was an all-around athlete who chose basketball, right? Wasn't that the story, that he was pretty good at everything? So when I saw him throw, I was like, what is that? That's how I throw lefty.
1: Well,
0: I'm a righty. Cove.
1: I have, as typical, I'm all over the place, but bear with me. Your thoughts, by the way, on Ja Morant, Portland, that's breaking news. Profet let us know 15 minutes ago. Ja Morant, now a Portland Trailblazer. I saw someone say this, and it was some like athletes arguing and discussing this. I'm curious what you think.
0: Okay.
1: It's not the tired, who's the best athlete, a hockey player, a baseball player, a football player, a basketball player. It's not who's the most athletic. It's not who's the best athlete. It's who can hang in every sport. And I heard someone make the argument that if you're a baseball player.
0: It was CeCe Sabathia.
1: Was it CeCe?
0: Yeah, P-Brain. P-Brain Dickey. Yeah, CeCe.
1: Oh, P-Brain.
0: Captain Crunch Sabathia. He was like, he stands 10 toes down, as the kids say. He stands and doubles down, as I say, on the fact that baseball players are the most well-rounded athletes. Not the best. You could argue that NBA player is the most athletic.
1: Or even the endurance of a soccer player, as we watch a World Cup. But he's saying, if you played baseball as a kid, you could hold your own in anything.
0: And
1: like, just
0: he
1: based
0: was
1: off
0: debated.
1: Of the,
0: like, people were debating him on it.
1: Like, based off of baseball mechanics alone, a baseball player could shoot a basketball, throw a football, and never look silly. The best basketball player in the world could look like he's throwing with the wrong hand with a baseball.
0: Yeah.
1: And
0: I felt that way when I saw Anunoby, who clearly, the guy had one of the greatest plays of the year. It might win an SP. Tip-in was insane.
1: You ever see like LeBron or someone try to swing a baseball
0: bat?
1: But
0: he can't throw.
1: Yeah, like, if you can't swing a bat or throw a ball,
0: it looks
1: funny.
0: It's an interesting thing, I think, you know, because baseball is such a skill sport. It does prepare you for other things, like how to throw a spiral.
1: Yeah, I think mechanically, not athletically, but mechanically, a really good baseball player could probably hang in any sport.
0: And my final thought, Rich. Speaking of the NBA rumors and this big Ja Morant deals, I don't think, Danny G, correct me if I'm wrong, because you're more of an NBA guy than anybody here. even though we all had Knicks fever, finals fever. It doesn't really shake up the West where you're like, oh, man, right? I mean, like, you're a Lakers guy. Are you worried about this?
3: I'm not worried about it as far as the standings necessarily. I think more so it's a lot of attention going back to the Warriors.
1: Okay. Attention to the Warriors, and let's not sleep on this Portland deal with Cameron Boozer, John Morant, Edie, and some of these guys.
0: Well, that's what I meant when I said the West. Like, I both of those things. I don't think either one of these things make that change anything as far as who's going to be dominant.
1: No, but I think that's a way better team now, no?
3: Oh yeah. The Grizzlies have Boozer.
1: I'm sorry, Grizzly, but he'll be there. But I'm saying, my bad. The West is still San Antonio. It's still San Antonio and Oklahoma City.
3: Morant's now going to be the face of the Trailblazers, who are an interesting team because they have a new owner. We talked about that last NBA season because of all those cutbacks, right? the cheapness of the new owner.
1: Didn't he not want to even do something with a mascot?
3: He didn't even want to pay a new head coach $1 million.
0: You still got your Lakers, who are always competitive, and a healthy Luka coming back. You still got the Nuggets, and like Rich already said, you got your Spurs and the Thunder. Like, yeah, it makes things more interesting, but I don't think it's as of now.
1: I mean, I guess it's
0: changing how we see it.
1: It's all about chemistry and different positions, Danny, and who could compete with a big man like Wemby. How do you match up against Oklahoma City? You always have to worry in the NBA about how you match up against the elite teams, right? But if LeBron and Luka weren't going to get it done, like, then you see like LeBron and someone else. Like, I don't know. I just don't know who.
3: Well, the rumor in Lakerland is they are going to go after Kessler, who they've been wanting forever, and he would be a nice piece next to Luka.
0: And Reeves, who got the big fat deal.
3: Yep.
0: All right. So, John Morant, congrats on the big move. That's a big move. He's going to Portland now. And then the other story of the weekend involves basketball, but it's the WNBA. The other big star of the WNBA. Is she the fever that everybody really loves? Sam, how do you feel about that? Sophie Cunningham and this point, honestly. This really is sweet.
2: She eats Arby's. She's hot. She eats Arby's.
0: She's kind of hot. And The way she talks about, the way she doubles down, and the way she's confident enough to call out people like this, like, it's kind of obnoxious and kind of hot.
1: She's kind of obnoxious, kind of beautiful, kind of talented, kind of awesome all around.
0: Because if someone was pointing at you like that, you want to throw down.
1: Have you seen the clip? I mean, you never trust anything with AI now, but I'm pretty sure it was true. Where did she not go from like homecoming queen to kicking for like her high school football team or something? Like, is that a true clip? Did you see this? I'm going to double check this, but I saw a clip.
3: I think Rich was dreaming about this.
0: I think Rich was.
1: Then I saw her. Yeah. She was laying next to me. No. It was. And then I woke up and I was in a sea of marshmallows.
0: Was she doing Michael Jackson dance moves? I think it was AI, bro. I think what you saw was AI.
1: I don't know.
0: I never know what to believe. Right. So, you know, you said double check. You got a triple quadruple check, especially when you bring it to the radio. Absolutely. It's we're all fooled all the time. So I don't know. But that point, honestly, that point is a top. I got to say top five of our lifetime.
1: Aha! You sons of bitches.
0: It was real?
1: I was right.
0: All right.
1: Sophie Cunningham,
0: so give us the story.
1: Professional WNBA basketball player for the Phoenix Mercury, making all the waves over the last couple of years for being not only gorgeous on the court, giving her a little sexy
0: point. We get the point.
1: Ooh.
2: We get the point.
1: Made headlines in high school.
0: Okay.
1: As a standout football kicker, and a clip has now made the rounds from Rockbridge High School in Columbia, Missouri, where she was the varsity team's kicker and was the prom queen, like the homecoming queen. So she goes to put on the sash and everything in football uniform.
0: I heard she didn't really win, but she intimidated the runner-up.
2: Yeah. I'll take that.
0: Yeah, she pointed at her and took it. That's what I heard.
2: I mean, all the women want to be with her. All the women want to be here. All the men want to be with her.
1: I think you had it right the first time. I think men and women in that world want to be with her.
2: That's badass, though.
0: I know it's a silly question, but is there a better point right now? I mean physical point. I don't mean that in a pun or anything.
1: First of all, we're going to go over the top. I think there's a top few memes, but that's a great question. Better point. I think back in the day when the late, great Hulk Hogan was hulking up,
0: Oh, that's a good
1: remember,
0: one.
1: Remember, he would shake. All right, ready, right? Yeah. I'll pull the Hogan. Oh. Hit me one last time.
0: Hogan's a good one.
1: One last time. I'm shaking. Oh. Hulk it up. You like he did the brother. One point, brother.
0: I said Uncle Sam. I mean, that's brother. Just right,
1: Uncle
0: super
1: Sam,
0: famous, right?
1: The Hulkster.
0: I want you.
1: The Hulkster, when he was done hulking up, Uncle Sam.
0: Me in every picture with a celebrity.
1: Kavino points at everything.
0: I do.
1: You could be with a monument, a statue. Kavino points at everything.
0: Because I don't know what to do in a picture. It's like, yeah, I'm here with the, here I am, pointing. Here I am.
1: So
0: I'm right here.
1: Best points and your thoughts on Sophie Cunningham.
0: She's got to have a top five. I can't even imagine what the other two are.
1: You know what the best
0: part?
1: You already
0: named three of them.
1: You know what the other best part of that sequence was that you saw over the weekend? Not just the point. Did you see when the woman on the other team missed the free throws? And she does a little backwards point at her and goes,
0: you know what, man? Oh. We're joking about it now, but I'm imagining that people are taking notes. So that adds for a lot of fire in the future, put it that way.
1: Well, I'll just say this. Sophie Cunningham, or Stunningham, as you want to say, national treasure. We'll go with some of the best memes and some funny ones from the weekend. Plus, your thoughts on Ja Morant and the big moves in the NBA. And Brandon Ayuk, former 49er. That guy could beat it. Well, guess what? I don't know where he's going to go because I have a theory that no one is going to want this lunatic.
0: Even the Commanders are saying they're not interested.
1: So we'll get to all that and more right here. Kavino and Rich on Fox Sports Radio.
0: The Cup knockout round is now.
1: Yo, Brazil got people a little nervous today, huh?
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1: trash
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1: Alert to prove Camino's theory that awful's the new awesome. Oh, my theory is that you lean into awful. My theory is that Rich has the worst music taste ever. I don't like the song. Just keeping people in the loop. This Bangladesh song is trending
0: everywhere. Keep me out of the loop. How about that?
1: I'll keep you out of the loop. Go listen to your 90s rock.
0: I will forever. By the way, I don't even listen to 90s rock, but I grew up on it, and I have a soft spot in my heart for it. But this is just straight terrible.
35: That freaking voodoo music.
0: What is it so I could be warned moving forward?
1: You'll see it everywhere on social media for some reason. Bangladesh.
2: If you watch the music, like, you get the allure of this. This guy is a ginger. He's got a lot of freckles. He's just cringy.
1: Let's hear it again. Yeah, it's bad. It's just
2: the way he looks at the camera.
0: Bangladesh.
2: It's just supposed to be cringy and, I guess, funny.
0: coming in at number one on your Fourth of July weekend countdown.
2: Long, awkward pauses and staring.
0: Bangladesh. So look out for that, sweeping the nation. Speaking of social media, at Covino and Rich, at Fox Sports Radio, or, at Rich Davis,
3: or
0: at
3: do
0: Steve
3: your,
0: Covino.
3: Or do your best to avoid it.
0: Yeah, or do just all. There's nothing wrong with that. 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
1: 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Now, when it comes to the Sophie Cunningham point,
0: it's second. I just Googled it. Second to Michelangelo's creation of Adam at the Sistine Chapel.
1: Point.
0: Yeah, I don't know. It's actually number two after that now.
1: You know,
0: it's climbing the ranks.
1: I'm looking at all our feedback. Best points ever. Hogan, when he's done hulking up.
4: Brother, you.
0: Uncle Sam is definitely
1: Uncle
0: brother.
1: Sam.
0: Three,
1: yeah. Someone hit us up with. Though he had a boxing glove out, what about Apollo Creed to Drago?
4: He didn't want you.
0: He's like, I want you.
1: Yeah, but it's
0: Chuck,
1: a glove.
0: I want you. He's basically doing the Uncle Sam, though.
1: What about one we all forgot? Shooter McGavin.
0: Dude. That's so, a top.
1: So I think if you're going to make a Mount Rushmore, because everyone loves to do that.
3: What about Leonardo DiCaprio pointing at the TV?
0: Wow, I told you. I said top five because I knew there were some other
1: what about the,
0: classics.
1: The babe calling his shot.
0: Dude.
1: That's a point.
3: Supposedly.
0: Man,
3: supposedly.
0: That's a good one.
1: By the way, Danny.
0: That's a blurry point.
1: Danny,
0: though.
1: I think I like the Leo, Hogan, Sophie Cunningham, and Shooter McGavin. Those
0: Sophie Cunningham's is so legendary, though, because she didn't stop at just one. It just kept going.
1: It was like the instigation.
0: Yeah, and Danny G pointed out, too, it's the flick of the wrist.
3: Yep.
0: Oh my goodness! It was such an in your face, and that's a meme or a GIF that's going to live with us for years
1: to
0: come.
1: Can I give you the few that I thought were the funniest?
0: Sure.
1: It's the point of Sophie Cunningham, and it said they've isolated some of the best ones. How about my husband when another Amazon package arrives, but I told him I didn't order anything. How about Jesus to Judas when he asked who's going to betray him? How about my wife riding shotgun when someone hits her brakes a quarter mile up the road.
0: You know what? I feel like, let's just say whoever it is, the passenger princess in your car, is more likely to cause an accident than anything else. They're helping.
1: I'll give you one more. The Sophie Cunningham point. My wife, when the pots and pans are still soaking in the sink, when I told her I'd washed them the night before.
0: Legendary points.
1: Great
0: but
1: points.
0: That one's a really good one. It's up there. I say top five, and it doesn't hurt that she's good looking.
1: Any offensive lineman when they say the D line flinches on a hard count? Some good ones.
3: Mm-hmm.
1: When the table that ordered after you gets their food first.
0: when you see a sizzling fajita go across the restaurant, you're like, oh, that one.
3: I'm going to combine the two memes over the weekend and put sizzling fajitas next to Jazz Chisholm on the infield.
0: Oh, how about a little go Grease Lightning? How about Grease Lightning, bro? Go. Come on. It's pretty good. Travolta point, dude.
1: These are good ones.
0: How about you pointing at butt cheeks in the early 2000s? Rich was never discreet about it.
1: Yeah. Flight attendant, when your seat is slightly reclined when she told you to put him up?
3: In our YouTube chat, Manny Munoz says, Francis violently pointing at Pee-wee. You'll be sorry, Pee-wee.
0: Pee-wee Herman. That's a good one. How about when Ernie went in his pants and Sandler was like, goo!
1: Does he point there?
0: In my imagination, he's pointing that at his pants.
1: Well, that was the big fun of the weekend. Sophie Cunningham, and of course... Yo, props to our friends up in Canada. They were the first to advance, correct? In the knockout rounds.
2: Yep.
1: Now Brazil. And Brazil is advanced. And by the way, Japan,
0: a lot of people were thinking upset just on their style of play and how good they've been, but Brazil pulled it out.
1: For those that don't know, and I don't expect you to, right? I mean, Danny, we can't all pretend that we're football experts every couple of years, right?
0: Yeah, but it's not hard to pick up on what's going on.
1: No, but I'm saying, just a reminder, though, that we are now in the knockout round, 32 teams. Now it's single elimination, done, out. We're narrowing it down, much like a March Madness bracket.
3: Yeah.
1: And if it's 0-0, nil-nil, I had to look this up, so I'll admit it. I was like,
3: yeah, we looked this up last week.
1: I was like, is it one period, two periods? How's it go? It's 2 15-minute periods, but are both played out. Right. And then after that, if no one scores, they go to penalty kick. So, yeah, it's your 90 minutes plus extra time. And then after that, it's 15-15 shootout.
0: Can't wait. So enjoy the games. All good games today. Perfett has your updates. In fact, we get to his update in just a few minutes, but I want to let you know what's coming up. Aside from your feedback on Sophie Cunningham, again, we're streaming live at Covino and Rich FSR. We'll pull up the live chat because I can't even get my computer to turn on.
1: Aw, so sorry, bro.
0: I can't turn it on, Rich. You want to try rubbing this for me? Maybe it'll work if you do it.
1: No,
5: It's broke.
0: It is. Something's wrong with it, but I'm trying to pull the live chat up. We're going to talk Brandon Ayuk, Rich's boy. People are saying the new AB of the NFL. So Brandon Ayuk and, of course, Big Poppy Trivia, baseball trivia, multiple choice, your chance to win some summer prize packs. If you want to play.
3: I have a feeling he's going to be getting in your face, bragging and boasting about the Red Sox.
0: Probably. The Yankees look terrible this weekend. 877-99 on Fox if you want to play next hour. Just stick around for that.
1: All right, let's go to Profet for an update. Chris, what's going on, my friend?
6: What up, Profet? All right, guys, we got quite a busy day in the association right now. As we led the hour with, yes, Memphis Grizzlies are trading two-time NBA All-Star Ja Morant to the Portland Trail Blazers. The Blazers will be getting back Jeremy Grant and Chris Murray. Morant has only played in 79 games over three seasons due to injuries and off-the-court issues. Meanwhile, some options are being exercised or declined. More likely in this case, the Atlanta Hawks are declining Jonathan Kuminga's $24 million team option. He becomes a free agent. Cavs guard James Harden declined his option, but he's working on a long-term deal to stay in Cleveland. Andrew Wiggins, he's back with a new three-year deal on the Miami Heat. Upgrade your FIFA World Cup 2026 setup. 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Well, we're back from the half between Paraguay and Germany. Paraguay did get on the board. It is currently 1-0, 42nd minute in play right now, second half. And the winner will take on either the winner of France or Sweden on July 4th. Earlier, Japan fell in a heartbreaker to Brazil. 2-1 the final score, and that winning goal came in the 95th minute. This is how it sounded on Fox TV.
7: Tanaka's given the ball away there. Bruno Guimarães. Oh, and here's a chance. Martinelli! Brazil have won it! They've stolen it right at the death!
6: They certainly did. There was 6 minutes of stoppage time. That goal came in the 95th minute. So you do the math. Winner, they wait the winner of Ivory Coast and Norway. And coming up later tonight at 9 p.m. Eastern, the Netherlands are taking on Morocco in the last part of the triple header for the round of 32 action. Following his arrest in Florida, Detroit Lions cornerback Terrion Arnold, he was released on bond after appearing before court. So too was he released by the Detroit Lions, who are moving on from their 2024 first round overall draft pick. And finally, first round of Wimbledon, Yannick Sinner advanced on 5 sets, Novak Djokovic advancing on 4. Back to Covino and Rich.
1: Thank you, Chris Profet.
0: Thank you.
1: I have a question. When covering international sports, and of course the World Cup being one that we talk about the most, you know, every 4 years. Question for you. Really respectful or ridiculous when people throw one word with an accent in a sentence?
0: Like, by the way?
1: Yeah, or like even if you're,
0: even if you're at a restaurant, say it the way they say it, like turkey, eh?
1: Like I'm saying, if you're at a restaurant and you're like, I'll have the
8: cacio e pepe.
1: I'll have the
8: taquitos. Cacio e pepe.
1: Yeah, like,
8: cacio e pepe.
1: Respectful, or do you think like silly when you try to do it with one word?
0: I think if your intent is trying to be respectful, then it's considered respectful.
1: Okay, just ask.
0: I think the intent is what matters here. Are you intending to be silly and facetious and make the people at the table laugh? Then it's disrespectful.
1: I'm saying,
0: if your intent is to say it the way that they say it, then
1: I'm saying if you're international traveling,
0: yeah,
1: and you know a little of the language,
0: yeah,
1: are you throwing an accent on?
0: Yeah, I think that's a sign of respect. Like, I did my due diligence to try to come here prepared and respect your cultures and your languages. I recently went to Asia with people that did that, and they did their homework and due diligence, and it was received fondly. And if anything, I look like the schlub because I didn't know the basics.
1: You're like, konnichiwa.
0: Yeah.
2: I went to London once, but I went to an Italian restaurant in London, and I presumed that the waiter was Italian, and I was trying to be all fancy, and I didn't know how to say it, and I said, I'll have the gelato. And I thought it was like a soft G, like you might pronounce a J in Spanish. So I was like, I'll have the gelato. And he's like, ah, the gelato. Yes, yes.
0: Yes, yes.
2: Yes.
1: Just gelato, you idiot.
2: Gelato, yes. Gelato, you idiot.
1: Thank you, Sam. All right, listen, we're gonna get to Brandon Ayuk. And this guy's a problem. I don't know who is going to want this mental case. We're going to get to Ayuk. We're going to get to Big Poppy trivia. I have thoughts.
0: Or is Ayuk just trolling everybody?
1: No, the guys. I got thoughts. Hang tight. More Covino and Rich right here on Fox Sports Radio.
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0: 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Hope you're having a John Morant sort of day, man. Big things afoot. Whose foot? I don't know. 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
0: And I refuse to read the play of the day, so go ahead. Go ahead, Rich. I refuse.
1: Well, hey, it's time for our Tire Rack play of the day. The highlight of the Red Sox. Otherwise forgettable season so far, but beating up on the Yanks.
3: Swinging a line drive to right field, base hit, ball game over. The Red Sox have swept the Yankees. The final 5-4.
1: Four game sweep? Am I reading that right?
0: Pathetic.
1: Four game sweep?
0: They're just playing like ass.
1: Well,
0: straight buns.
1: That's courtesy of the Red Sox Radio Network, our Tire Rack play of the day. 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
0: 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And that puts the Tampa Bay Rays at first in the AL East, man. It's Les Miserables.
4: Yo, curse of the lollipop.
0: It is, dude. They just been playing so bad, so flat. You know, it's just flat. And no fun
1: maybe
0: for this guy.
1: Maybe they just need a little nice little breakfast meeting at second base by gesture.
0: Maybe that's it. That's why I'm so fired up about Team Canada and Team Brazil today. I got to shift my focus elsewhere.
1: Did you see that the umpire cam where Jazz argued the check swing? Which, by the way, I agree was not a swing.
0: Yeah, he got booted, like Boots Ennis.
1: But when you see that umpire cam and Jazz in your face like coming at you, it's wild. So.
0: It is. All right, so, hey, speaking of getting the boot, big win this weekend for Tron Boots Ennis. Hope you enjoyed the fights. He obliterated Xander Zayas over the weekend. So some good fights, even a UFC fight night, lots of great soccer, and today, no exception. Perfett will have your updates, and we got games to play as well. So big Poppy trivia coming up. But Rich, you already said it.
1: Yeah, you got
0: lots of things to say about Brandon Ayuk.
1: Lots of Ayuk stuff, but I do want to let everyone know that if you got little kiddos, just a heads up. Toy Story 5 lived up to every piece of hype that there ever
0: was. I heard you don't need little kiddos to like it.
1: I don't even think you need little kids to like it.
0: I think you should have a little kid if you're going to go see it, though.
1: Yeah, take a nephew or cousin or something.
0: Yeah, like there's got to be a kid in your life.
1: But let me tell you, Toy Story 5, and I'm not being a prisoner of the moment, it might have been my favorite of all five because we just watched all of them with the family this week. Danny, to like gear up. Last week, we watched the first four, my wife and I with our kids, and I thought 5 was heartfelt, funny. There was adult jokes in it. Like, everything about it, there's a new character, Smarty Pants, the voice of Conan O'Brien. Like, everything about it was fantastic.
5: How was the plot? Was it sophisticated?
1: The plot was really, it was
5: really
1: Sam,
5: good.
1: Sam, you would have loved it because it's all about.
5: I like the Toy Story
1: franchise.
5: It's
1: all about how kids are too obsessed with their tablets and not toys and imagination.
5: Okay. All right.
1: So
4: I like it. It had a good message to it.
1: Good message for the kiddos.
4: Although I didn't see the last half hour of the movie.
1: Yeah, Danny G, I feel so big. That was like
0: you got
1: best.
0: The boot like Jazz Chisholm?
4: Bro, Koa, he's 2.5. He loves Toy Story. So the first 35 minutes was like very entertaining to him. And after that, he started like shouting out family members' names in the theater.
0: He started getting disruptive.
4: You heard his feet.
0: I heard he started doing tarps off in the middle of the movie. Is that true?
4: He took the straw out of his sister's water cup and flung it on the lady's head that was sitting directly in front of him.
1: Was that the cue?
4: So I see Brenda stand up and whisk him out of the theater, the lobby.
0: He was excited for the movie.
4: Yeah.
0: You know what, though? I commend Danny for making that move and saying, you know what? Let's get this kid out of here.
1: Yeah, give it a shot. But then realize when it's time to move.
0: Exactly. Because too many people don't know when, you know, you're being disruptive.
1: Well, if you want to see a great sports highlight from over the weekend that had nothing to do with World Cup or MLB or anything, if you go to my Instagram, @RichDavis, did you see my 6-year-old son's bomb?
4: That was so cool.
0: Dude,
4: The way he ran into your arms afterwards.
0: Dude, your son is getting an all-star vote in the MLB from me.
1: Let me tell you, honestly.
0: He's getting a write-in vote from this guy.
1: Not to sound corny, but it was like the proudest, most memorable dad sports moment I've had so far. @RichDavis,
0: he hit a bomb.
1: It really, for a 6-year-old, it was a bomb. He's the littlest kid on the team.
0: He's tiny. He's like a walking, running helmet.
5: MLB in this sense stands for monstrous little boy.
1: Yeah, honestly, you can check that out @RichDavis. And let me give everyone one more heads up. We watch Rookie of the Year. It stands up with the kiddos. We watched that recently, and I forgot that's where Pitcher's Got a Big Butt came from. Pitcher's got a big butt.
4: Yeah, that's streaming on Netflix right now. Yeah,
0: from American Pie, right?
1: I saw that. Yeah, of course. Great movie. So, hey, we got more Covino and Rich. And don't worry, I go off on the miserable, lame Brandon Ayuk next. We are
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8: Andy Ortiz. 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
2: I'm going to answer this like Jeffrey. 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Are they smoking bath salts by the bay? Is that what they're doing right there? Come on. Whose idea is this? Seriously, like, this keeps popping up, this idea that LeBron is going to go there. Now they've added Anthony Davis to the big board. Not the list, the big board. And you know what this is? 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

0: Here's what you need to know.
1: We're in the 66th minute between Germany and Paraguay. Just 12 minutes ago, Germany equalized.
2: Burts whips that in. Kai Havertz to the rescue. It's what they've been craving, but it comes as a mighty relief for Germany.
1: 1-1 currently in the 66th minute. Even across the board, winner takes on either France or Sweden on July 4th. Earlier, Japan fell in a heartbreaker to Brazil 2-1. The final score, the 95th minute score by Gabriel Martinelli being the difference for Brazil. They'll take on the winner of Ivory Coast or Norway. According to multiple sources, Memphis Grizzlies star Ja Morant is being traded to the Portland Trail Blazers. The Blazers are getting back Jeremy Grant and Chris Murray. The Atlanta Hawks are declining Jonathan Kuminga's $24 million team option, making him a free agent. I'm Christopher Fett.
0: This is Covino and Rich.
3: I got the magic in me.
0: The perfect show, perhaps?
4: Like, totally.
0: It has everything. Sports.
5: That team is playing
0: gossip.
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0: Name dropping.
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8: Hulkamania, brother! 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
12: Yeah, speaking of the Germans, they did tie it up.

0: Salisbury steak. I always said it was Salisbury.
1: Well, you really leaned into the Salisbury, and I said, there's an I in there, and you said, no. And I was right.
0: Just another thing we said wrong as a kid. But it's our parents' fault.
1: Yeah,
0: because
1: no. I don't think you pronounce it necessarily wrong, but you pronounce it without any sort of I at
2: it's
1: all.
2: Like
1: you really leaned into the Sal.
2: Worcester sauce or like Lice. You don't say Leicester. You say Leicester.
1: Oh, you don't say Worcestershire?
2: Worcestershire.
0: Well, I thought the other one was how every human being on planet Earth in the 80s and 90s said sherbet. And it's actually sherbet, so it's just a Salisbury. I don't know.
1: Well, we should do something American on Thursday. Maybe we come in with good American breakfast or something.
0: Listen, I don't want to be gross. I really don't want to be gross. But I thought about this. We're going to have Joey Chestnut on the show on Friday.
1: We have a little hot dog weenies on standby. Like,
3: he was texting with me this morning and confirmed 10 a.m. Eastern on Friday. He said, I love hanging out with the Covino and Rich show.
1: Does he sign every text with a little hot dog at the end of it?
3: It's weird. It says, after his, he has a name tag and it says GOAT.
0: Is that a hot dog emoji?
1: hot dog and a goat.
0: That's weird. Is he eating eggplants?
1: But he's pumped, right?
3: But so on Friday morning, he's going to join us via Zoom and it's right before he goes to the weigh-in.
0: Oh, that's
3: sweet.
0: Which is
3: cool.
0: So we'll talk to Joey Chestnut as he goes for title number 18. But I'm not sure to be gross. I'm not sure to be fat guy radio. But do you think you could, I'm not saying 70, but he does 70-ish hot dogs in 10 minutes. Do you think you could do like 10 Smokies in 10 minutes? Like, I mean, yes, probably. But
3: yeah.
0: All right, in 10 minutes, realistically, I'm not bringing the grill in here, but, or should we? You think you could do 10 hot dogs in 10 minutes?
1: I just don't want to hate myself to prove a point.
0: Yeah.
1: So I'm going to say, yes, I can.
2: Can you eat 10 hot dogs in a day, period?
0: I think you could eat 10 hot dogs in 10 minutes.
2: 10 minutes?
0: No, you're right. Eight?
2: I'd perish if I tried to
0: eat
2: 10 hot
0: dogs in 10
2: minutes.
0: Danny G, for real, honestly, think about it. You're at my house for a barbecue. We're sitting in the yard, and I'm grilling up some dogs. Mm-hmm. And I say, Danny, you want a hot dog? Sure. Picture that hot dog. Can you eat 10 of those?
1: I can't. No way.
3: No. I'd say
0: 5 in 10 minutes?
3: Could do
1: 5, yeah.
3: Maybe 4 in the first half of the day and 4 in the second half later in the day.
0: I'm talking like
3: just a 10 minute period.
1: I mean, if my life depended on it, maybe, but I don't know.
0: You're not the pain cave.
3: I think you'd be vomiting by number 8.
2: So it's a bun, but are you going to have like sauerkraut and relish?
0: You could put any fixings you want.
2: Ketchup, mustard,
0: or
2: onions.
0: Plain. You could do his gross trick of dipping it in the water.
3: Yeah. Now, without the bun, Rich, you'd probably have better odds, of course. Yeah, because that water just bloats you up.
0: I think I could be way off. To quote Jim Carrey, I was way off. I really do think most grown men could at least have 5 hot dogs, right? In 10 minutes. That's like saying every 2 minutes, a hot dog for 10 minutes. Like Steele and Stockton saying, guys, you're off 3 to 4 tops in 10 minutes. Three to four tops.
2: You're going to slow down after like the second or third one.
0: But there have been times where I'm really hungry where I'll house a hot dog.
3: You house two of them.
0: I'll house a hot dog in like a minute.
3: And then Rich, I could
1: see
3: you.
1: Some of those weenies got girth.
3: I think Rich could eat 4 of them in probably a 5 minute situation. Rich, if you're hungry, because we've sat down with you before at Waffle House and Rich was hungry. He ate like three breakfasts.
1: He inhales them. He deep throats.
3: Yeah, and we were just starting on our first breakfast.
1: I know. You
0: is, it weird that, is it weird Covino always goes for the girthiest hot dog?
1: I wasn't even joking or being funny. It depends. Some hot dogs are easier to eat.
0: As our buddy Rob Parker loves to say, those East Coast, like the hot dog vendors in New York, what is it, Sabret?
1: Yeah.
0: The Sabret hot dogs, those are like a thinner...
1: Yeah, you could do those.
0: Like a little crunch to them, you know?
1: Yeah, I kind of miss those beat out here on the West Coast. So anyway, we're thinking fat guy because we're heading into a holiday weekend. Listen out for Joey Chestnut on our show on Friday. We'll get you ready for 4th of July weekend. But again, mental note, on the 1st, 2nd, and 3rd, we're in for Dan Patrick early in the morning. We're the Messi of Fox Sports Radio, the Dan Patrick hat trick, and then we're on again on the 7th. So don't miss us too much, and you can catch everything on the podcast at Covino and Rich on YouTube, Covino and Rich FSR, and let's continue, man.
0: While we were telling people about the FIFA World Cup, I did find out why our buddy Rob Baker, who's down in San Antonio, which I'll be down there, excuse me, for a few days during the 4th of July because nothing's more America than Texas. Rob hit us up and he goes, you guys know the reason why they have 2 15-minute halves in extra time instead of just one? Because a lot of times, wind, weather, sun, all these things, the environment plays a factor more than you would think in soccer. So you want

0: to give each team that opportunity in each direction. So to just have one overtime period where it's not split up would and could be a disadvantage to one team. So
1: I'll tell you what, man, I think that soccer's doing a great job of really, well, and the fact that it's here in our homeland, I think it's really changing our perception for the casual fan, like really bringing the excitement. And not only the fact that it's here, but the stars that we want to see do well
2: stars.
1: Are really bringing it. Yeah. And that's why, well, Ronaldo, I mean, Portugal didn't score anything at all this weekend, but still he's been playing big. Messi, Mbappe, all the big name guys that we know are showing us why they're big names, and that always adds to it.
0: No doubt.
1: So it's been great to watch. We'll keep you posted and enjoy the FIFA excitement.
0: I think another cool takeaway from the World Cup is that we are being reminded that politics on both extremes, extreme right and extreme left, make us forget sometimes that we do live in a pretty cool place.
1: Dude, all extremes. Even Gary Cherone.
0: And I think we're being reminded that the United States has some pretty cool things about it. So
1: yeah, in fact, let me shamelessly promote something before we get into your boy, Brandon Ayuk. We talk about how the World Cup is healing the world, making it a better place.
0: For you and for me.
1: And the entire human race. We talk about this in depth and a lot of fun on Overpromised, which is our bonus podcast. You could watch it. You could listen to it. You could stream it. But it's things that we don't have time for here on this show. So we have a bonus show called Overpromised, about 20-something minutes. And it's available on our YouTube page, at Covino and Rich FSR. We go into that more in depth about how it's just really healing the world and bringing people together in a way we haven't seen in a long time.
0: Now, see, I'm looking at our feedback. C.S. Rennick said, guys, come on, don't let people confuse you. Grown men like us could do 10 hot dogs in 10 minutes if you needed to.
1: That's what I said, if my life depended on it.
0: And, you know, our buddy Mercer, who he's like a guy almost is on competitive eating level, he said he's done 16 in 10 minutes in a local contest once.
1: He's also, pretty next level. So if your life depended on it, you'd hate yourself and want to die.
0: He said,
1: but yeah, 10 I think is doable, but you might have a brush with death. You're going to have
2: you might
1: a
2: meet
1: hard
2: God.
1: Time.
0: Well, you know, just to put in perspective, he said that there are qualifiers. I know this sounds ridiculous for the hot dog eating contest. He said there was a Nathan's qualifier in Ohio last year, and his 16 and a half hot dogs was fourth place. So, like, you would think probably guys can't eat as many as they think. But how many do you think you could eat in 10 minutes? Contemplate that. But now it's time for Brandon Ayuk, who, I mean, at first, I was like, wait, this can't be serious, right? Because he had been silent for a year. Danny, as a diehard Niners fan, I'm on every 49ers fan page.
3: You were doing your best to ignore this guy for the longest time.
0: And I was like, all right, the injury that never healed, but then it's like, whoa, wait, now is it not the injury? He just doesn't want to play for the Niners. And there was just this cloud of confusion surrounding Brandon Ayuk last year. I'm very well versed on this as a diehard Niners fan. Every fan page, every team page, everything, there was never a clear answer as to, well, where's Ayuk? Is he coming back? Oh, can he come back? Wait, he might be able to, but he's not going to play. Wait, the Niners don't want him to play, or he doesn't want to play. There was never a very clear reason as to what is going on with Brandon Ayuk. And as you remember, anytime we brought it up, there was no one, even the Adam Schefters of the world, had no real clear answer as to what's going on.
3: At first, it was a contract dispute, but then I thought they fixed the contract.
0: They paid him more than most receivers. He was a top five paid receiver in the National Football League. And then he breaks his silence in some gibberish social media post where he's talking about how he wants to be on the Commanders.
4: And if I'm crazy or if I'm capping, some boys cut me today. And I'll sign with the Commanders tomorrow. And we'll see who's capping.
1: Yeah, but now, since he keeps speaking out, not even the Commanders want him after his social media outburst, because he just keeps saying foolish things all over social media. And people are saying, is he the new Antonio Brown?
0: Well, let me take you through the progression. Then. No, and then. No. Then this guy talks about how he fired his agent and how there's this big discrepancy that his agent is also John Lynch's agent and more Ayuk.
4: I do not have an agent. I terminated my SRA with my previous agent through the NFLPA last year in November.
0: Talking about how John Lynch is showing up at his house?
4: General manager gonna pull up to my house. Oh, weirdo. Like, bro, don't pull up to my house, uninvited boy. But I knew his ass was gonna do it. So I'm looking at my camera, my front door camera. I see a big old white boy, white man, former NFL safety. And I'm like, oh, hell no. And I know my wife is about to be back home soon. So I had to call my wife and say, it's a big ass white man at the house. I don't know what he doing over there. He was not invited. Creepy.
0: No, hold on. Now, so, now you can stop it there. It's his GM who negotiated one of the richest wide receiver deals.
3: Wait, what color ever. Is his GM?
0: Yeah, big white
3: I don't
0: guy.
3: Think he mentioned.
2: You know, that's got to be racist.
0: The GM who, but first of all, shares an agent with him, so you could argue that that was advantageous in a way. Ayuk just sounds like he's lost his marbles. And is it really that weird when the 49ers are touted? Danny G, not inaccurate, the 49ers are touted a very family friendly. They always get high ranks with how they treat the families
1: and the wives.
0: And think about how the wives are friends.
5: Yeah,
0: and
5: I'm
0: going
5: to show up at your house. I'm going to talk to you face to face.
0: That's not crazy.
1: Although I think it sounds ungrateful and not crazy, like you said, Rich, because this guy worked out tons of money for this dude. If it's not someone he's used to seeing at his house, like he only knows in a business sense, it is interesting. Like, imagine if we saw our boss just walking up to our house. I'm not making any exceptions for how he said that.
0: Yeah.
1: I'm just saying it is like out of context. Oh, imagine if our big, big boss was on your Ring cam.
3: What color?
1: You know, our big white one.
3: Oh,
0: yeah, our big white boss.
1: You know, he looks like Dan Marino a little bit. What if he was like on your Ring doorbell? You're like, what the
0: hell? My man.
1: And even though we love him, like I've never seen him at my house. I'd be like, what the hell is he doing here? So I'm just throwing
3: man,
1: it out
3: I
1: there.
3: I have some business to discuss.
1: Hey, my man. I'd be like, what the hell?
0: And by the way, he goes on to call.
3: I love your third rails out here.
0: My
1: even any of our bosses, I would feel. I'd be like, what the hell is going on?
0: My Brandon Ayuk confusion continues because he calls Kyle Shanahan a boy with the temperament of an effing toddler.
1: Yeah.
0: So he's saying that
1: I'm not defending any of it. I'm just saying I'm adding a little fun to what he's saying.
0: He said that John Lynch is effing creepy.
1: Yeah.
0: Big white boy showing up on his doorstep. Kyle Shanahan has the temperament of an effing toddler. He wants to go play on the Commanders. Did Brandon Ayuk not check that Commanders GM Adam Peters is super tight with Lynch and Shanahan?
1: Maybe those radioactive waves are getting to him.
0: At the practice facility?
1: Yeah, maybe they're getting to the dome.
0: So let me ask you this. A talented guy like Ayuk, because you can't take anything away from his on-field skill set. Your team taking a chance on a guy with a temperament like this? If you're a GM or an owner.
1: Is it a temperament or is it more than that? Now, I don't want to put words in people's mouth, but someone hit us up, C.S. Rennick. Said that one of the hosts here on Fox Sports Radio insinuated that his behavior sounded suspect of, you know, something a little more. Put it that way. Like something's not right.
0: 4 years, $120 million. I think for what he's shown on the field, that's a very fair deal. He is not a Justin Jefferson. He is not that elite level guy, but he's really good. Your team taking a chance? You want to absorb that money? You want to make a deal, a trade? You want to pick him up? Is your team... Listen, I know he did nothing legally wrong, but teams stay away from players sometimes. Like Trevor Bauer never did anything illegal in the court of law. He was innocent, and no team will touch him. There have been wide receivers in the past, the TOs of the world, who looked like they were ready to get back out there, but they were deemed like, yeah, that's a lot to deal with.
1: He was one of the first I remember that. You assumed he could still play, but it just wasn't worth it.
0: Are you thinking Brandon Ayuk?
1: And
0: by the way, just so you know, I was always the guy that was like, yeah, man, talent supersedes this. It's like the hot chick theory. If a girl's hot enough, you'll deal with some crap. And I thought Antonio Brown was always worth the chance. When he signed with the Bucks and, you know, was with Tom Brady for that year, I remember thinking like, yeah, it's worth it. It's Antonio Brown. Let's see what happens. Ayuk worth it to you?
3: I mean, the 49ers can technically keep his rights
0: and just
3: sit him there.
0: Some are saying, Danny, you sent me something that there's some insiders in the NFL that think there's a shot that he doesn't play in the NFL again? Like if he
1: that's the speculation. Yeah.
3: Yeah. It's
1: that might be heading that way.
3: It's not out of the realm of possibility that Brandon Ayuk has played his last NFL snap, according to Matt Maiocco. He believes it's a strong possibility that no team, even the Commanders, will want Ayuk after his social media outbursts.
0: It's like, listen, if a radio or or podcast host went off the rails and started cursing and yelling about management, would another radio company pick up that guy quickly? Again, it's
1: not quickly. I don't know. I think it says a lot. Look, social media could be used for good and for bad. Meaning, we've seen people use social media as great PR, a great way to avoid a PR firm and just be personable and likable. But on the flip side, it also exposes too much. It's a constant reminder to me, like, some people need to shut up and get off social media. Some people in our government and some people in sports. And it's a reminder too that there's so many people from our past that we would have had totally different ideas about who they were and how they were perceived if they had access to what celebrities and athletes have access to today.
0: Jeremy Fowler went on social media and said, NFL front offices are very skeptical. And here's what he said. It seems like Ayuk is, quote, lighting money on fire. Every time he puts out an Instagram video or anything, the guy's just burning money. Because the guy is a dude that could make 30, 40. If he even restructured, maybe a team would give him more. I don't know how he gets out of this Niners deal.
1: Yeah, his value goes down because he's showing to be unstable a little bit. So why would, if you're investing millions and millions of dollars, you know, they're not just players, they're people. You're investing this in their character as a person. He's losing value by doing this. So, again, using PR to work against him. This is bad publicity.
0: You know,
1: this is not. So when they say, you know what, all publicity is good publicity, it really isn't, because he's losing value here.
0: You know how a lot of women.
1: Remember that.
0: You know how a lot of women and men listen to that Mel Robbins, who has a very popular podcast. I saw a clip of her saying that the number one asset people could have in any workplace, it could be sports, politics, it could be working at a dentist office or an office, is if you are just an easy, good mood, pleasant person to be around, you'd be amazed how far that takes you. Because so many people are problematic and so many people come to the table with a bad mood. Like, their default is bad mood. So just simply being in a good mood, or even faking the funk, like being positive and being friendly to be around, get you further than you think.
1: All right, we worked with a guy named Rude Jude. He was rude to everybody. He made some good money.
5: Hey, Rude.
0: That was just his name.
1: Bad Mood Johnson, he got fired
0: real quick. But think about all the people.
1: No, Bad Mood Jackson. Remember that guy in the morning?
0: Yeah.
1: Bad Mood Stop Jackson? It. Yeah, he didn't last long.
0: Jokes like that won't let you last long.
1: Hey, we work in radio. Oh, everybody's got nicknames.
3: Look at the time. It's time for Big Poppy.
0: Your thoughts, though.
1: So what do you think, though? What do you... Forget about...
0: I told you. I think this guy
1: Joneses,
0: is toast.
1: And Stilos and Henry Gomez's... thoughts. I want to know, you as the resident 49ers, do you want him back?
3: I don't want him
1: as a Commander?
0: I think that the 49ers couldn't get anything back for him when it seemed like that was an idea.
1: Yeah.
0: I don't want to see.
3: Give him his way and cut him, though?
0: Yeah, no, that's what I'm saying. So I feel like if you're not going to really get what you want, let him just sit around, and he's not going to collect all the money you get. He doesn't. That's what I'll guarantee.
3: Yeah,
0: they voided the guaranteed money. So
1: I think when you start seeing people act a little,
0: I think he's toast.
1: Act different.
0: Toast.
1: And act a little like what's the word I'm thinking of? They're just not. Something's not right. Like, believe them, and maybe suggest that he
3: when
1: goes,
3: they become unhinged.
1: Yeah, like there's something more going on.
0: I know what you're saying, but remember Antonio
1: so,
0: Brown.
1: You
0: remember
1: could
0: Antonio
1: also be
0: Brown?
1: Kind too, because I don't. You don't know what's going on.
0: Remember, AB's like, yo, I don't got CTE. Remember, he insisted like we were all out of it.
1: Yeah, and then you see like there's no way that this guy's right.
0: It's also insulting to insinuate someone has CTE just because they're thinking
1: different
0: than you.
1: When someone's acting a little off the wall, and they're not Michael Jackson, I think there might be some truth to something else is going on. I mean, you got to keep that in mind. I'm not saying that that's a fact. I'm saying that's something to factor in. I'll give you an example. There's people that ramble to me. I'm a radio guy, and they ramble. You know what I always find out? Something was going on. Like something at home, something with the bottle, something that they were medicated on. Something was going on. When someone's acting funny, there's probably a reason. Or maybe that reason is to be like, you know, let go of everything.
0: I don't know. But let me take you behind the velvet rope, as Camino just insinuated.
1: I'm just telling you what I've learned from behaviors we've seen on through social media.
0: Camino's right.
1: Through former athletes, through people we know.
0: There have been times where Camino and I will get a message from someone that's like really rude, a listener or an old coworker or something.
1: Did you seem unhinged?
0: Yeah, did you see what John sent us? Some message like being all rude to us. And I was like, yeah, I thought we were cool with that guy.
1: Or it's jibber jabber.
0: Yeah, and then like, no joke, Danny, a month later we'll get a message like, sorry, man, I was going through some stuff and I was drinking and I'm sorry and I'm clean now. And
1: Dude, it happens so often. Man. Like, you never know what people are going through. So, yeah, take it for what it could be. You know, you don't need to be mean about it. But I wouldn't want to touch this guy right now.
0: Well, now they're saying the latest I'm looking on social media, he's thrown more blame on the agent now. Jeez Louise. So, right. Hey, listen, more Camino and Rich. And we play Big Poppy trivia next.
1: You know what, though, Rich? But I wish him the best.
0: I wish everyone the best. Yep. I don't wish harm on anyone. But the Aiyuk latest, though, he said he would sign with the Commanders. They don't want him, and he's blaming everything on the agent. All right, Big Poppy, you want to win a C&R grilling apron, some summer goodies. It's simple baseball trivia. You don't have to be a baseball genius. You don't need to be Tim Kurkjian or someone of that caliber.
1: Buster Olney.
0: Yeah. This is simple stuff. We'll play next.
1: You don't need to be Jeff Passan to win this game.
0: 877-99 on Fox. More Camino and Rich next.
1: The Cup knockout round is now.
0: Oh, there it is.
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2: A little sneeze away from being out for 6 weeks. 6 weeks absence for Anthony Davis there. If all of this happens, which of course likely none of it will happen, we've got a talk show to do today. The rumor's bouncing around today, so we're going to talk about it right now. If all of this happens, in the multiverse, there is a dimension where this all happens. They're not building a contender in San Francisco. No, they would build a nostalgia museum. That's what that would be. A nice museum. And they won't sniff the top of the West. Not going to happen. They will dominate the early bird special, though. They will kick absolute tail at the early bird special. They've got that. Doesn't this feel like something that somebody made an elevator pitch after they had a couple of mojitos, and they're like, hey, I got an idea. Hey, let's flash back 8 years, and we'll reunite LeBron, Davis, and put them there with Curry and Draymond Green. Why not bring the other Splash Brother back? 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He can't play anymore, and he's not really welcome with the...
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11: 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Living crazy? 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Steve Covino, Rich Davis.
13: Who
11: are you trying to get crazy with, SA?
13: That's even more discouraging. That no one in Brandon Ayuk's life is probably telling him, like, yeah, let me chill out a little bit.
11: Yeah. No, seriously, man. 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Maybe it's all part of a bigger plan. I'm hoping for good things. That's Danny G, our producer. We got Iowa Sam here. We got Big Poppy on standby. I saw him in the hallway. Remember, we're live from Fox Sports Radio, Covino and Rich. 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
13: 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Now it's time to win some prizes.
11: Hey,
13: Big Poppy Trivia. 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
17: All right, our FSR security walking broke Poppy into the main studio.
18: Hey, Poppy.
15: Hey, you guys talk about the hot dog. Yes. Hey, Big Poppy have 40. 40 hot dogs.
18: 14.
15: Wow. No, 40.
18: Oh, 40.
15: Yeah, wow. They mini. They mini.
17: I'm sure you're hyped about your Red Sox.
15: Hey, the Yankee Lou. The Yankee Lou.
18: Four times in a row.
15: Hey. Hey, by the way, yeah. Very good to be here. Hey, Iowa Sam, good to see you.
19: Hey, Big Poppy.
15: Hey, who that? Oh, hey, perfect.
17: Right, right. Yeah, let's meet the contestants. That is two-time winner Rich Davis sitting next to you.
15: He looked like Woody from Toy Story.
17: Yeah, you've mentioned that.
18: Shut up.
15: It's Woody.
17: In for two-time winner Dan Beyer, Chris Perfett is filling in today.
15: Hey, by the way, Danny
17: G.
15: Right.
17: Yes, sir.
15: Woody, I think you would.
18: Oh, jeez.
17: Let's go to the studio lines to find out who's going to play for a new CNR prize pack. Jeffrey in Port Charlotte, Florida was the first
15: one. Hey, Jeffrey, good to see you, man.
20: Ed, good to be on.
15: Hey, very happy to be here.
17: Jeffrey, what do you do for a living there in Port Charlotte?
20: I am a math teacher, middle school math teacher.
18: Oh, nice.
17: Very cool. All right, here are the rules for Big Poppy Trivia. The first contestant with two correct answers is the champ. If there's a tie, we have a tiebreaker question. Your name is your buzzer, but you got to wait until all three possible answers are read. If there's two wrong answers in a row, we move on to the next question. Are you ready? Play ball.
18: Let's go.
15: Yep. Hey, very happy to be here. I could be here, Big Poppy. In the modern era, who is the first player to hit four home runs in a single game?
18: Oh.
15: Four home runs in a single game.
17: Yeah, we heard you.
15: A, Lou Gehrig. B, how you say, Bob Horney?
17: Horner.
15: Oh, Bob
18: Horney. No, not Horney.
15: No, Bob Horney.
19: Come on, Big Poppy. Come on.
15: A, Big Poppy. Or C, Willie May.
17: All right, so Gehrig, Horner, or Mays?
15: That's what I say.
18: Rich. We go Bob Horney.
17: No.
18: Oh, Horney.
17: You'd be wrong.
15: No Big Poppy Horney.
17: Jeffrey buzzed in.
18: Yeah, get a guess there, bud.
20: I think this is Gehrig.
17: And I think you're right.
18: There you go.
15: Hey, you could be him, June 3rd, 1932. He first player to hit four home runs in a single game.
17: All right, Jeff, halfway to one of the CNR summer grilling aprons. We go to round two.
15: Okay. Yo, Jeff, you my dog. Round two. Which MLB player is the only one to hit two grand slam in a single inning?
17: Ooh.
18: I know the answer to this.
15: A, Ken Griffey Jr., B, Cecil Fielder, or C, Fernando Tatis Sr.?
18: Rich, unless I was giving him a breath, I was giving him a beat. That would be Fernando Tatis.
17: Boom. Rich on the board.
18: Two grand salamis. What a game that
15: is. Hey, I had two grand slam at Denny's.
17: happened at Dodger Stadium in the late 90s.
15: Hey, that's right. 1999. Wow.
17: All right. So Jeff and Rich both on the board as we go to round three.
15: Okay. I could be him. Big Poppy. Hey, Danny G, good to see you, my dog.
17: Nice to see you, too.
15: Hey, what was I once quoted saying about accountability?
18: About what?
15: Accountability.
18: Oh, accountability. All right.
15: That's right. Woody.
18: Shut up.
15: Hey, I'm hard on myself, and I go through a mental checklist of what I need to do better for my team to do better.
17: Okay.
15: B, we couldn't keep up with the Yankees one season, and I blame Nomar, and you saw how he won everything after he was traded. Or C, you don't play for the fans or the media. You play for the person in the mirror and the 25 guy next to you, like Pee-wee. You know my second baseman,
17: yeah,
15: Pee-wee.
17: Yeah, like Pee-wee parts. Yeah. Part
15: Manny Ramirez.
20: Jeffrey
17: for the win.
20: That last one sounded great to me.
17: C is the right call by Jeff.
15: You go with me,
17: Booyah.
15: Man. You go with me. You don't play for the fans or the media. You play for the person in the mirror and the 25 guy next to you. Hey, Jeff, you play, you win. That's
17: you
15: it.
17: You did win the game. Jeffrey,
15: that's right.
17: In Florida, we will be mailing out one of the new CNR prize packs to you.
20: Appreciate you guys. Love your show.
15: Hey, love you. You
18: thank
15: better
18: you.
15: Go. Hey, you go with me, man.
17: And thank you, Poppy. Thank you for coming in every
15: hey,
17: week.
15: Hey, you my dog, Danny G. Hey, and remember, the Yankee lose. The Yankee lose.
19: Thanks, Poppy. Great to see you, Poppy.
15: Hey, later, hey. Sam.
18: Hey, later.
13: Love Big Poppy trivia.
2: Poppy's great.
19: Where you been, Kavino?
2: Man, Poppy really brings the energy.
13: Big Poppy saying I look like Woody. You know who Big Poppy looks like? In fact, there was a woman on an 80s TV show. Who am I thinking?
2: Oh, Florida from
13: Good Times? Florida from Good Times. Yeah. Don't you feel like Big Poppy looks like Florida from Good Times?
2: I'm telling him you said that.
13: Don't you dare. All right, listen, let's go to our buddy and yours, Profet, for an update. What's up, Chris?
14: Well, speaking of those Yankees, they are looking to get off of their losing streak. You're getting swept by the Boston Red Sox this week. 7 o'clock Eastern, taking on the Tigers. They've already given up the lead in the AL East to the Tampa Bay Rays. So, sure, Poppy is happy about that.
18: Nah,
2: they look so flat, so bad.
14: Oh,
2: when
14: man.
2: They showed any signs of life yesterday, they ended up losing an
14: you
2: extra
14: know,
2: inning.
14: I think SportsCenter just showed the difference between the first few months of the season and June, and their win percentages dropped by like 200 points.
13: You know, Profet, you know it's a wild thing as well. Former Yankee, Covino's childhood hero, Don Mattingly, ever since he took over for the Phillies, they have the best record in Major League Baseball.
2: Yeah, they're saying he's the greatest thing to happen to the
13: 38
2: Phillies.
13: 38-18. And you know what? Of course, I'm going to bring my Mets into it for one more second. You know the Mets and the Phillies were equally sucky? And they fired their manager, brought in Mattingly. Remember, that's when the Mets are like, we're going to stick with Mendoza.
2: Yeah.
13: To think that they're only 3 games behind the Braves, it's not even the All-Star break yet, and Mattingly is going to end up being probably manager of the year.
2: He's changed things. Schwarby's
13: the culture and everything
2: on a show. Yeah, they've been playing fire.
14: It is quite a show. And speaking of the show, we'll get to this in a second. 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Guys, we are in extra time, the first set of extra time, as we had talked about. I think, Rich, you had brought this up before at the start of the hour here. We're in the 96th minute as we just get the first set of extra time starting between Germany and Paraguay. 54th minute equalizer by Kai Havertz has the Germans level with Paraguay, who took the lead first in this game. Either team looking to break through. Remember, this is not a golden goal situation. Yeah. They still have to play the full term, but whoever wins goes on to play France or Sweden. Then coming up later tonight, 9 o'clock Eastern time, Netherlands are taking on Morocco. Earlier in the day, Japan fell to Brazil 2-1 in the literal final minute of the game. A 95th minute goal by Gabriel Martinelli, lifting the Brazilians 2-1 over the Japanese, and then play ending a minute later. Meanwhile, news out of the NBA, we've got a lot more going on here, so we'll start with the big one. Ja Morant is being traded from the Memphis Grizzlies to the Portland Trail Blazers. The Blazers are sending Jeremy Grant and Chris Murray to Memphis. Jonathan Kuminga has the Atlanta Hawks are declining the $24 million team option with Jonathan Kuminga. He will become a free agent. Kevin Huerter signed to a 3-year deal with the Detroit Pistons. Andrew Wiggins is back on a 3-year deal with the Miami Heat. Also in the news, a bit out of the NFL, Detroit Lions cornerback Terrion Arnold has been released by Detroit. Arnold was indicted on armed robbery and kidnapping charges earlier on Monday in Florida. And at the first round of the Wimbledon, Jannik Sinner advanced on 5 sets. Novak Djokovic advanced on 4 sets. Guys, it's been fun. I'll catch you around, and tight sphincters for the end of this Germany Paraguay.
2: You know what I say? Tight sphincters always.
14: Always. That's how you get a digestive issue. don't do that.
2: Hey, by the way, Big Poppy left my dog T-shirt for you
13: in the lobby. Yeah,
2: awesome.
13: Thank you, Profet. By the way, another NBA thing that's getting close, Profet. Champagne on the Spurs. 3-year, $45 million. Looks like that's a...
14: Yeah, that just came down the wire. Looks like
13: that's a deal, which is awesome. Because I mean, he showed up big time in the finals, right? I mean, that's a nice deal. So.
2: No, definitely.
13: All right, cool. We got more Kavino and Rich as we're looking at all this extra time. Germans and Paraguay.
2: They're hoping for a gute Nacht tonight.
21: So. The Germans.
13: The Germans. We'll find out what happens.
21: The equalizer.
13: Maybe before the end of the show. Who knows? More CNR next right here on Fox Sports Radio.
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13: 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Remember for a while you couldn't... You had a swipe, you couldn't tap.
2: It's the rap tap tappy. So what were you doing there? Playing Hangman?
13: No, crossword puzzle. Oh. No, remember how I've been saying how if your team in Major League Baseball, if they aren't awful like my Mets or the Rockies or a couple of the really bottom-feeding teams, you just have to be playing 500 baseball to be in it.
2: Yeah, because
13: teams
2: are kind of average.
13: And I joked about how much parity and how average the AL is.
2: Mm-hmm.
13: Would you believe as of this moment... There's only four teams in the AL over 500.
2: I do believe it because even at its height, it was
13: four.
2: I think six.
13: So right now, Texas is technically in first place in the AL West at 42-42.
2: You know, there's some rumors about Yankees getting DeGrom.
13: That would be big for you.
2: Yeah, that would be big.
13: Cleveland would be your second wild card at 44-40 on pace to win. Not even like 80-ish games or something. It's wild to me how average Major League Baseball is. Or you could say that's fantastic. If you're a fan of parity, if you like when football is all 10-7 to 7-10 teams, like everyone's in one big cluster in the middle. Like if you don't like a world of 2-15 and 15-2 teams in the NFL. If you want baseball to be a bunch of 80-something win teams and 70-win teams, then you must love the American League. Because as the Yankees,
2: America!
13: It's honestly, right now, the Rays and Yankees are
2: They're
13: the only teams.
2: A game up on the Yanks.
13: And no one in the AL, and again, it doesn't really matter, but no one in the AL right now has a 600 winning percentage. No one's on pace for any more than like 90 wins. So, there you go.
2: Now, thank you guys for hanging out with us. Remember, Overpromised, our bonus show, and all of our shows are streaming live. If you miss anything, catch it on YouTube or the podcast. But search at Covino and Rich FSR on YouTube, and you could watch what you hear. You could see Big Poppy in the studio. And
17: yeah, congratulations, by the way, to Jeffrey from Florida.
2: Yeah, big winner.
17: By the way, Jeffrey, give me a call back, because during the break, instead of giving him his info, we were going over this Golden State Warriors story.
2: That's right. You know what? Before we go, Danny G has an update on Jimmy Butler
4: And, you know, we talked about that whole hypothetical LeBron and AD to Golden State. We didn't even bring him up because we said it would be the new Big Four.
17: Yeah.
4: Right? And that's really why. So I'm like, Big Four, LeBron and AD,
17: He's been out of sight, out of mind because of the injury.
4: That's exactly it. Like, Danny G nailed it. So you would have LeBron, AD, Curry, and Green, and then Jimmy Butler coming back in February.
13: Jimmy's still around. Yeah.
4: So, like, you would have, like, such a team really qualified old heads.
13: The greatest.
4: It'd be like the Golden State Unks versus everybody else.
13: The Golden State Unks would be, get the merch now.
4: Seriously. Yeah. And Jimmy Butler, speaking of merch, right, Danny? There's a story about Jimmy Butler.
13: Missed opportunity. Yeah. Someone's going to sell Golden State Unk merch and make $1 million and you're going to cry.
17: Florida State guard LaJay Jones, he was taken in the second round by the Warriors. And there's a cool video that's been going viral of him asking Butler for his number 10. And Jimmy Butler jokes and says, yeah, for $25 million, little son, you could have my number.
4: Yeah, I'll give it to you for $25
13: million.
4: So he plans on keeping it. And then it got me thinking, like, oh, yeah.
17: And he does go on to tell him, hey, that's not a ton of money for you. You're going to be making a lot of money in the NBA coming up.
4: But as you've always said, Rich, that's a horse of a different color.
13: I've always said that.
4: Forgot about, well, I didn't forget, but he'll be returning to the team. I forgot in the moment. Yeah, Jimmy Butler's on that team because he was hurt most of last year.
13: And it's not like the Warriors took some deep run and Butler was part of it that you remember. So
4: No. And the story was the Big Four. I wouldn't say it's a game changer, but it's a changer.
13: Question.
4: Would that be solid.
13: Would that be the best NBA team of all time as far as a compilation of stars past their prime?
4: Like on resume.
13: No, that's what I'm saying. Yeah. Would it be like, remember when Karl Malone joined your Lakers for a year? Like, would it be would it be on par with that as far as like most stacked team that's past their prime? Could be. If you had Steph, LeBron,
4: it's got to be
13: Jimmy
4: one
13: Butler,
4: of the top
13: AD, all these guys on the same team. My goodness.
4: It has to be a top. LeBron and Curry alone.
13: Yeah.
4: So that does change things up a little bit. And the big story, Ja Morant.
13: Boom.
4: Boom. If you missed it, catch it on the podcast.
13: All right, we'll see you guys mañana. Have a great Monday night. Arrivederci, baby.
4: See you in the promised land.
13: Goodbye. Later.
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0: Here's what you need to know.
1: Overtime at the World Cup. Germany is even with Paraguay 1-1. They're in the 110th minute. Germany had a goal disallowed midway through the OT due to interference with the goalkeeper after video review. The game's on Fox TV from New England. Coming up in a couple hours, it's Netherlands versus Morocco on Fox from Guadalupe, Mexico. Earlier today in Houston in the round of 32, Brazil on a goal in the 95th minute beat Japan 2-1. Brazil had trailed in the first half. The group stage ended Saturday. Round of 32 started with Canada's late win yesterday. The next U.S. game is Wednesday night. The Memphis Grizzlies are trading Ja Morant to Portland for Jeremy Grant. Spurs forward Julian Champagne is due to sign a new three-year deal. Oklahoma City picked up the option on Lou Dort's contract. Andrew Wiggins staying with the Heat. Victor Hovland won the PGA event in a playoff. I'm Steve DeSager.
0: One guy is happily divorced. One guy is happily married. One guy gets called daddy by his three beautiful daughters. One guy gets called daddy after a credit card approval. One guy won a state high school basketball championship. One guy only covered a state high school basketball championship. One guy's been inducted into three halls of fame. One guy has only mopped a hall. Does this seem weird to anybody else?
2: Crazy.
0: Can this sports writer and this sports fan share a radio show without driving each other crazy? 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
3: Wow!
0: And now, live,
3: well, do it live
0: on YouTube.
3: F*** it. Do it live.
0: That's right, Bill.
3: I'll write it. And we'll do it live.
1: Do it.
0: Say my name.
1: Rob Parker.
0: Say his name.
1: Kelvin Washington.
0: And we are indeed the Odd Couple on this Magic City Monday. And guess what?
4: What?
0: You'll need our phone number because we are, without question, the most listener-friendly national sports talk radio show on the planet.

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0: And with all that said, always remember.
3: The Odd Couple was filmed in front of a live audience.
4: Sweet Ubini! Many soccer players and football players always get injured, but then they always get back up, Alex, and then they start running around like nothing ever happened. Yeah,
0: there you go. Let's go. Big show. Let me welcome in my co-host. He is...
5: Kevin!
0: Washington.
4: Yeah, I have so much to do now. First of all, I'm looking at this TV in front of us, and when I tell you, you would have thought everybody got shot in the ankle the way everybody just went down on this particular play. Alex, I was watching one game, and then the dude got, trying to sell it, but his team was on the run, on the go, and he just got, never mind. He popped back up. Man, what? I've been enjoying the World Cup, but that's been driving me crazy. They've been driving me crazy with that. And then back to you, sir. Welcome back.
0: What up?
4: Did you leave half of you in New York?
0: I know.
4: What the heck? All right, that's enough, Rob. I just told you, I told him, look at this man. He's getting too skinny now. I told him, Rob G, remember back in the day when you was in them streets?
0: Everybody, you guys all counted me out. You told me that I couldn't do it.
4: Well,
6: he just bought a bigger jacket. What are you talking about?
0: Maybe that's what it is. It's maybe the same jacket.
6: It's a different shade of blue.
0: This is the one I keep here. You know that.
4: That's a good point, Rob G. Now that I think about it, it was a little bit the lighter tint. No, I'm saying, man, now we get into a fight. They're going to size you up. Now they're going to be like, man, give me the tall, skinny one.
0: Yeah, that's right.
4: I'm fighting him. All right, that's about enough now.
0: I'm good, though. The NABJ convention's coming up. Oh, I haven't had any alcohol or sweets or desserts.
4: Oh, you're going to tear Atlanta up.
0: In months.
4: Atlanta might look like the Super Bowl for you.
0: In months.
4: Look
0: I
4: at
0: might
4: your face.
0: Just go I'm telling you.
4: And you're going to eat sweets, too?
0: Yes.
7: Oh, God.
0: Yes, I'm going to eat sweets.
4: Yeah. Yeah.
0: All day.
4: All right.
7: By sweets, I mean cinnamon.
4: Yeah,
0: cinnamon and strawberry.
7: Oh, God.
0: Mary Ellen.
4: Texting him now. Look at him.
0: Yeah, okay.
7: The chinchilla's hungry.
0: Oh, yeah. There we go. All right. Make sure you check out our YouTube channel. You should do that. Just search Odd Couple FSR on YouTube. Hit that subscribe button, okay? Hit the thumbs up icon, all that other stuff. Again, just search Odd Couple FSR and subscribe. All right. Let's welcome in the Odd Couple crew because we wouldn't be able to do this fine radio program without them. Rob G is our producer. Bud Mexican is... Alex is our engineer.
8: Alex, you're a hidden talent.
0: Alex, one more time.
8: Alex, you're a hidden talent.
0: One more time.
8: Alex, you're a hidden talent.
0: Tell Iowa Sam you're busy. You have a radio show, okay? I know people can talk to Iowa Sam when he's doing his show because they're not paying attention to the content.
4: Oh, stop it,
0: I'm just saying. Is that what's going on?
4: Come on, you just got back. Just got back, Rob. Come on.
0: I'm just saying. All right, Steve DeSager's at the anchor desk.
9: Hey, Steve.
0: He'll keep us updated throughout the program. And, of course.
10: Never heard of him.
0: Who? Elijah.
10: Who is it?
0: Media guru.
7: I can't see him.
0: Man,
4: that's just crazy.
0: There in place, yes.
4: Is he actually here, though?
7: Yes. I don't know. I can't see him.
4: Okay. I'll ask Rob G. Rob G seems to, who is 4 feet away from you, can see him. Oh, look at him. I think I see him. Boy, I tell you, we fought so hard and long, still don't get no love in this country.
0: That's right. And I do want to say this. There's a couple of things that we're going to get to, but my blood is boiling when I think about the Buffalo Bills. You want to stand by for hour number three in this program.
4: We might be on the same page on this.
0: Like certain things get to me, and I watched, when I saw the news drop about it, and I just like, I don't like it.
4: Yeah. But we might be on the same page.
0: All right, we'll get deeper into that. That's coming up in hour number three. You probably won't hear it on any other radio show, but we're going to hear it on the Odd Couple.
4: We do that. And shout out to people who acknowledge that. Like, man, y'all really hit some stuff nobody else hitting.
0: That's right. But Rob G, let's start with the association. We know the Ja Morant trade was out there.
4: Man, that just happened. All types of stuff.
0: That was kind of a foregone conclusion. Mm-hmm. So that's just the breaking news of late. But there's a lot of rumblings with some big names in the NBA.
6: Oh, yeah. Kawhi Leonard's name's out there. Jaylen Brown's name's out there. But there is no name, with all due respect to those guys, bigger than the King. And multiple outlets are
0: Burger
6: reporting.
0: King?
6: Yes, Burger King. Your burger is king.
0: Your
6: multiple
0: burger is king.
6: Don't you do that. ESPN, The Athletic, Sports Illustrated, California Post.
4: Everybody.
6: All reporting that there is some scuttlebutt, some happenings going on in the Bay Area as the Golden State Warriors are actively trying to make a trade that would send Jimmy Butler to Washington to bring Anthony Davis over. And in a corresponding move,

0: use the mid-level exception to sign LeBron James, giving them a big four of Steph Curry, Draymond Green, LeBron James, Anthony Davis, all the old people doing stuff in Golden State.
1: Kelvin.
2: Yes.
1: When I heard the news on this too.
2: What'd you do?
1: Shame on the Golden State Warriors. How pathetic that you want to bring back and put together the golden guys out in the Bay Area. I mean, you want to talk about maybe, potentially, mm-hmm. putting a black eye on a franchise that rose from nothing, right? Mm-hmm. Went on to win four championships, even though Kevin Durant came to help him win those two very big important ones uh-huh. that made them a difference between just the team that won.
2: Yeah, I agree. The Rockets. It could have been the Rockets.
1: Exactly. Versus, you know what I mean? So I get that. But then to stoop to this, to bring in Anthony Davis, aptly nicknamed Street Clothes, mm-hmm. and to bring in LeBron James on his last legs, right? Mm-hmm. I mean, forget about the numbers. We get it. You know, you in this league, you can score and do everything. You don't have to play the whole game, and his plus minus tells you all you need to know when you're talking about LeBron James. There is no need for the Warriors to go out like this. It just doesn't make any sense to me. They should be bigger than this. This sounds like desperation. You know what this sounds like? Steph Curry never won, and they're trying to figure out a way to get Steph one before he retires. I beg to differ. He won four championships, the same amount that LeBron has won, except LeBron has played 29 years. And somehow, some way, you feel hell-bent that Steph Curry needs to win it. Did you look at the other teams in the Western Conference? Mm-hmm. Did you watch the Spurs, who led the Knicks in freaking every game in the finals, but didn't win, but right. led them? Did you watch them? And you want to put together a geriatrics unit? I mean, is this wheelchair basketball or is this regular NBA basketball? No way, no how should this take place. Steve Kerr should be embarrassed. Steph Curry should be embarrassed. I would say Draymond Green, but there's not enough room for him to be embarrassed about anything else. There's enough. Right. He leads the league in embarrassment. True, but so there's nothing else for him. And their front office and ownership. Shame on you. Nobody wants to see the golden guys by the Golden Gate Bridge, especially me.
2: Hit it, Alex.

0: young people, we still here. Our senior citizens around America always feel left out. I am with this. I told you before, this is the Expendables 56, whatever number they're on. LeBron is like, first of all, I don't think he's leaving the Lakers. But if he does, the only other place that makes sense is going to be a friend with Steph Curry. And who is Draymond's best friend that he loves? LeBron. LeBron can do no wrong when it comes to Draymond. AD already played with LeBron. They got that rapport. I like the Expendables 56. Bring them back. Why not? What do you got to lose? And to your point, we see what the Spurs are cooking. We see what the Thunder have already done now. We see, Denver's, I'm not as high on Denver as other people are. Point is, they see what it is, and they feel like, well, shoot, we might as well mix it up and do something different. Running Jimmy Butler back ain't going to do nothing with Moody and all the rest of the guys. That ain't going to cut it. So they might as well go out, trying to have fun. Steve Kerr is back. He said, I'm coming back for it, too. So LeBron, specifically, for whatever reasons, if it doesn't work out with the Lakers, whether the money doesn't agree or he just, he feels slighted or what have you, that's the only other team that makes sense. He's on the West Coast. His daughter would be in school here. His sons are, obviously, one is currently a Laker and one plays in Arizona. You're on the West. You're hour flight, hour and a half max. At least for now. To those spots.
1: Where's he going? If LeBron leaves the Lakers.
0: Warriors. I don't like him in Cleveland.
1: Bronny. Where's Bronny? Ooh, that's will he still one. Be on the Lakers? I'm just asking.
0: He's contractually, no way
1: he
0: right?
1: Would be, there's no way he would still be there. Yeah, contractually.
0: I mean, LeBron might bring him.
1: He signed a ridiculous 4-year contract.
0: Yeah, LeBron might bring him. Like, make that happen, some small trade. And if you're the Lakers, you probably say fine, good riddance, and that you're past the whole James family thing. That would make sense. But I don't have a problem with this. They're not in a position to win anymore in and of itself. Running Draymond and Steph and Steve Kerr out there, Jimmy Butler ain't even coming back to what, February, March, Rob G? So running that back out there wasn't going to do anything. So
1: you're the biggest anti-Anthony Davis, and now you're okay with it.
0: You're a flip-flopper. No flip-flop. You know how I feel about AD.
1: No, you're always ripping AD about any team that gets him.
0: Yes.
1: But now you're all right with the Warriors and LeBron.
0: Well, I keep saying LeBron, meaning most of this is about LeBron and Steph. This ain't – I don't think Steph – matter of fact, they might put him in the cryon chamber. Go sit down, AD, till the postseason. We don't even need you. We'll get a 6th seed, 5th seed, pop up in here, and then you can come back out. Come out the ice chamber. It's more the LeBron and Steph wanting to play together. LeBron always loving it. And obviously Draymond is LeBron. He's his biggest fluffer of all time. So I see that. I see that being the only other place. I don't see him going to Cleveland. I don't think he wants to do that. I don't think he wants to do that again. I don't think he's going across the country, being that far away from the family half the season. I don't see that as well. So the Warriors are the only other spot that makes sense. I think he'll be a Laker, but if not, that's where he's going. And I can't believe you would do that. If they wanted to bring you and Stoney and Chris Broussard, and who was the first dude? The man in his whatever
1: the
0: show?
1: The man, Mark Wilson.
0: And Mark Wilson. All y'all old heads back together. Thank you for being a friend. All y'all old heads would do the show together. Stop it.
1: I would not do a show with Stoney. He's too old. I wouldn't do a show with the man, Mark Wilson. I wouldn't do a show. Who else we got?
0: Stoney, Mark. I said Brew. And who else?
1: And Chris Broussard. No.
0: Yes,
1: I'm done. I'm not going backwards in my career.
0: Rob G, boy, he signed him up now.
2: Chris is younger than Dub now. Have you seen how nice
0: he is?
2: Hey,
0: I ain't going to lie.
2: Oh, my goodness.
0: His barber, shout out to his barber or his beautician.
2: Him and Jalen Rose got the best
0: hair
2: dye in the history of
0: Jalen is on another level because his natural hairline is insane, period, let alone the dye. But Ruben looking good, though. Ruben taking care of himself out there.
3: He ain't stressing anymore.
1: The only problem is when we went to Mastro's is that along with him paying for the meal, he had to pay.
4: Caution.
0: Yeah, it's in advance. Just all right, caution.
4: Don't
0: in
4: get
0: advance.
4: Fired.
1: He had to pay for the back of the chair.
0: No, don't soul glow
1: at
0: him.
1: The restaurant because
0: left a brew outline.
1: He left the stain.
0: The brew is here. You already know who.

0: brew glow.
1: Stop it. That man ain't got the brew glow, Alex.
2: So now, brew of course, glow. On
1: what
2: on,
1: they say? I just what they say
2: this
1: now?
2: This is about the Dan Campbell thing.
1: Oh, what he
2: it
1: said?
2: Says,
1: I know they released
2: beginning of the end of Dan Campbell. NFL analyst gets brutally honest about the Lions head coach. Who do you think they're talking about?
1: Oh, you got to be awful announcer. It got to be you.
3: Rob Parker.
1: Well, Rob G, you know you about to do the next segment, right?
2: No, I'm okay.
1: Yes, you know he about to be. And it's crazy because LeBron. Look what they said right here.
2: No,
1: Kelvin,
2: no, no.
1: Look,
2: I'm good.
1: Kelvin.
2: Let's go. 877-99 on
1: Fox. You don't
2: even
1: remember.
2: It's Magic City Monday. No, go. No. I just, you know how I look at headlines.
1: What
2: over?
1: did they?
2: This is not awful announcer. This is like the main page of the news. Like, you see here? Like Apple News?
1: Oh. Yeah.
2: It's the main page.
4: Should we tell them about algorithms, Rob G, or no?
2: No,
1: can't
2: don't
1: do
2: tell
1: it.
2: Me. All right. I'm just saying. All right.
1: You did go off between that and Boomer. You was going off. Was that all last week?
2: Yeah, that was all last week.
1: They still tweeting us about the Boomer. You know I don't even be on Twitter like that. Every time I open it up, I literally close it back up. I go, oh, never mind. Grand opening, grand closing, Alex. I open it, I close it.
2: All right, 877-99 on Fox. Would the Golden guys teaming up in the Bay be a bad look for the Warriors or not? You're like Kelvin. You want to see it?
1: Rob. Come on, it'd be fun. You know you'd see it. Must-see TV.
2: I'm okay with that. We'll continue that conversation next with you. It is The Odd Couple, where we deliver insight, not noise, right here on Fox Sports Radio, and we value your opinion. This is a radio show, for goodness sakes, not a podcast. We want to hear from you. We value your opinion. 877-99 on Fox. And you know what you need to do? What?
1: We're so passionate about
2: that. Stick and stay.
5: To see how long the Golden State Warriors can avoid old guy injury in the USA.
1: Icy hot. What is it? The cold tubs. Wheelchairs. You know what I'm saying? Little cream of wheat. They're going to be all right.
2: All right. Hey, I'll tell you this.
1: What's that?
2: Kelvin, when M Drive first came along, aside from giving me a bowl of cream of wheat, I'll be honest, I never heard of it.
1: Nor had I. But then, of course, we mentioned start to pay attention to our body. You see me out here, YouTube. You see I'm trying out here, YouTube. You
2: me
1: see
2: too.
1: It.
2: You know I am. Same after 40. I know they all doubted that I could drop weight, but I'm just saying energy drops. The weight won't move for the most part, and the gym's stops giving back what you put in.
1: I think you read my line. It said after 40. Yours was the other one.
2: So after 60.
1: And then, you know what? You start to think, Rob, after all that, is it me?
2: It's not. It's testosterone. Did you hear what I said?
1: I did.
2: Testosterone, Alex. Say it right. It declines after 40, and it takes everything with it.
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4: This is thrilling, Rob. I know you all in. Tell them what's going on right now. You're like, Rob, it's three of our four TVs are on the same thing. Come on, Rob. Give it to him.
2: I'm trying to get some baseball on one of these channels. 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
2: You don't need, I don't, what do you have to have three channels on? 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
2: All right.
5: Germany, a favorite, might lose right now.
4: 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This is huge.
2: 877-99 on Fox.
4: That's right.
2: We got people to get to, man.
4: We do. But you're not watching this thrilling match right now. It's a round of 32. I come arriving, Kelvin, on the Magic City Monday after 40 years. After 40, the energy drops, the weight hangs on, and you start. Look at Steve over there. 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
2: All right. Are you into the Golden Guys? Would you be interested?
4: Thank you for being
2: in the Bay Area. Where are you on that? 877-99 on Fox. No, thank you. How about Dion in Texas? You're on the Odd Couple, Fox Sports Radio. What's up, Dion?
18: Hey, guys. Happy Magic City Monday.
2: Yes, sir.
4: Guys, oh, my.
18: One thing I really want to say about Golden State is they've done a poor job. After Kevin Durant left, to me, they have done a very poor job of building around Steph Curry to make him really great. Now, they did win one after KD left, but still, I don't think they really identify players for the future to play with Steph Curry. And I think they've kind of wasted his last good years, and this is not a serious move. I don't take this serious. LeBron, AD going there. AD's always hurt. And, of course, LeBron is not that guy that can used to put any – me, Rob Parker, and Kelvin Washington, and Rob G, we used to all could play with LeBron and win a championship, at least get there. You know what I'm saying? That's not that. We're not doing that. And we can't take anything Golden State's doing serious right now. Shame on them in a bit. It would be kind of fun. But
4: there you go, Dion. At least admit it'll be fun. It's must-see TV.
2: Dion, no,
4: you
2: is.
4: Know
18: if
4: that.
18: They're all healthy. Yeah, if hey, they're all healthy,
4: hey,
18: then
4: Rob
18: that's
4: G,
18: the only thing.
4: Dion, if I put Robert De Niro, Al Pacino, Denzel, Tom Hanks, and a bunch of old dudes in the movie, you'd be like, hey, this might be terrible, but it's going to be good and terrible.
2: All right.
4: Paraguay just won, Rob.
2: All right. Wow.
4: On penalty
2: exciting.
4: Kicks. It was exciting. Penalty kicks versus Germany. They were underdogs. My man crying his heart out on TV right now.
2: 877-99 on Fox. Let's go to Tim in the Inland Empire.
4: I can't believe you right now.
2: What? I'm just... Come on.
4: Can you act? Can you win an award for acting? Give me an Emmy, an Oscar, something.
2: Tim, what you got, buddy?
22: Couple of what's up, guys?
2: How are you?
22: Doing good, man. You know Hollywood repeats their trends, and they do Expendable movies and Rocky 8 and 9. And we already did this with the Lakers. You remember he tried to do this with his boy Carmelo, Westbrook.
2: Yes.
22: Rondo.
2: Yep.
22: I think I seen Ray Allen somewhere in there. They had Kevin Garnett somewhere in there. And then all these old, it just put every old person on the poster. The movie still is mediocre. The trend now is to go younger. The trend works.
2: Thank you.
22: It's like saying, hey, Expendables 10 could compete with the MCU, the Marvel movies, these superhero movies, with all the young Avengers.
2: League is filled with young stars.
4: I don't disagree with that.
2: What? So you're going to go and turn the clock back?
4: They weren't going to do nothing.
2: Turn the clock.
4: Nothing.
2: Guess what? The Warriors had a lot of young guys, and they didn't utilize them. They had all the draft picks. Steve Kerr didn't develop any of those guys.
4: So, who's the coach?
2: All right, Steve Kerr.
4: He can't develop them, so go give me the Geezers.
2: Ridiculous.
4: Bring back the Geezers.
2: Let's squeeze one more in.
4: Can we do that?
2: MJ in New Orleans, join the Odd Couple, Fox Sports Radio. What's up, MJ?
25: Peace. The Beignet Brothers from Carnot.
4: What up, my gumbo brother?
25: Y'all got it. Now, y'all on top of the world. Now, look. This will be the geriatric G.I. Bros. The uncluckable. Hold on, step on my toes now. The uncluckable. Old Dogs Part 3. Adding the wire will make this the Blues Brothers 3. And finally, they'll no longer be known as Golden State. I want to find the phrase, Golden State. It should be sponsored by Icy Hot Sports Green and Absorbing Junior. Rob, I know you know something about that. Who wants to follow along and watch? Not I. No way. No how. In the words of Rob Parker, Professor Rob Parker. And y'all have a great show. Thanks for tuning in.
2: Thank you,
4: he
2: buddy.
4: He said the Uncrustables is crazy. Them things be slapping, though. Rob G about them Uncrustables. Like, look, he ain't agree with us all day to that moment. Even Alex, no.
2: No. But
4: Are you let's get you some milk. You know how you said you like your peanut butter jelly with milk?
2: You gotta
4: get
2: have
4: you
2: milk
4: Uncrustable.
2: With it. Yeah, you gotta have milk. With
4: you had an Uncrustable before?
2: No. I've never had that. What?
4: Hey, wait till he comes back. Alex,
2: I'm gonna pay.
4: Wait till he comes back
2: off
4: of this diet and he gets his first Uncrustable. Oh, God.
0: Oh, God.
2: No, first is
4: Alex!
2: What? Cheesecake.
4: 10 years later. Have you ever had an Uncrustable? It's amazing.
0: Alex, come here.
4: Come here, Alex. Though you gotta have it. Alex, I'm gonna cut it in half. Okay, a quarter. Okay, 1/10. I can't
0: Alex,
4: give you all of it.
0: Alex, check your phone.
2: Check your phone.
0: I'm working on a deal with Uncrustable Bros.
4: Uncrustable Bros. Cause you need to know, Ian.
2: Hey, Steve DeSega has big news, so let's go to
4: him. All right, let's get to Steve. We want to take another call to the other side. Steve, what you got? Steve, you enjoy. We were all going crazy on those penalty kicks there.
3: Stunning that Germany, a top 10 team in the world, is out. More stunning that they missed 3 of their 6 kicks at the end, and that's why they're
4: bad.
3: Against Paraguay, the team the U.S. beat in its opener. Paraguay is still alive and going to the round of 16 with a July 4th game in Philadelphia against the winner of France-Sweden. They don't care about that matchup at the moment. It's astounding that they win this. Paraguay on penalty kicks 4-3. Germany had a goal disallowed midway through overtime due to interference with the goalkeeper after video review. Coming up in an hour and a half on Fox TV from Mexico, it's Netherlands versus Morocco. Earlier in Houston, Brazil, a 2-1 winner in a comeback to eliminate Japan on a goal in the 95th minute. Brazil had trailed in the first half. It'll play again Sunday against the winner of Norway versus Ivory Coast. Upgrade your FIFA World Cup 2026 setup. 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A reminder, the next U.S. game is Wednesday night. The Memphis Grizzlies are trading Ja Morant to Portland for Jeremy Grant. Spurs forward Julian Champagne is due to sign a new 3-year deal. San Antonio will re-sign Harrison Barnes. Golden State gave Kristaps Porzingis an extension. Oklahoma City picked up the option on Lou Dort's contract. The Clippers picked up the option on Brooke Lopez. Andrew Wiggins is staying with the Miami Heat, and the Pistons are re-signing Kevin Huerter. Atlanta declined the option on Jonathan Kuminga, who'd been acquired from Golden State in February. The Hawks are reportedly getting guard Devin Carter from Sacramento. On Tuesday, NBA teams can start negotiating with free agents starting at 6 p.m. Eastern time. Victor Hovland won the PGA event on the first playoff hole this morning against Scottie Scheffler, who missed a 4-foot putt in Connecticut. And to Major League Baseball, the night games are in progress, some of them. Orioles and White Sox tied 2-2, bottom of the third. Phillies out to a lead of 5-0 over the Pirates in the top of the fourth. Bryce Harper with a 2-run homer. It is Tigers 1-0 at Yankee Stadium, leading New York in the top of the second. And the Red Sox, end of one, are up 4-1 on the Nationals. Back to you.
4: Hey, thank you, Steve. Appreciate it. It's the Odd Couple, Rob and Kelvin, on the Magic City Monday. 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There you have that. All right, Rob G, we have, of course, some news in the NBA. Aside from trades and free agency coming up tomorrow, some gambling on the gambling front.
6: Yeah, it's an ongoing story we've been following for about a year now, but the latest, former NBA players Malik Beasley, former Piston, and Ed Davis are among 6 defendants indicted Monday on charges related to an alleged sports gambling scheme that targeted at least 4 games during the 2023-2024 season. According to the indictment, Beasley lost millions of dollars gambling during his career, and he tried to manipulate statistics that have at least 4 games while he was with the Bucks. And according to this indictment, Davis was the guy who was like the front man of this whole situation. Hey, the only way that you're going to beat Vegas is through sports betting. Here's how we're going to do it. You're going to go higher than this one, lower than this one, so on and so forth. One of the games in question, they had the over on 3.5 rebounds. In a game they were up by 7, Malik Beasley pushed his own teammate out of the way to get that beloved fourth rebound. Yeah. It's all bad for Beasley right now.
4: It's all bad. And the crazy part is Ed Davis, who you mentioned there, Rob G, was kind of spearheading this. He owed him money. Beasley owed him millions, apparently, right, Rob G? So, yeah, I'm going to need you to go ahead and do this, get this right, because I need my money, player. This is obviously all bad. I think what also I find interesting is that here we were just now maybe a couple of months ago, give or take, with the Terry Rozier news. And remember when the league cleared him? Remember the league cleared Beasley? And then you and I were saying, hey, the Pistons needed some shooting. Why, you know, well, what was the league doing that they missed both of these, Rob? Drastically, and now the FBI doesn't just have like a little thing. Oh, no big, you know, they got big, huge cases and text messages. And I know
2: it just tells you where the NBA is, and the NBA is just as fraudulent and involved in this from the standpoint of this is what their commissioner wanted. He's the one who wrote the op-ed piece in the New York Times about gambling to embrace it and all that. And nobody believed that guys making millions of dollars would be involved in this because they would never.
4: What's the point of risking
2: exactly
4: jeopardizing?
2: Yeah, because they look at it. It's an easy hustle. What do you mean? Why do you think that they wouldn't do it? I don't care how much money you make. If somebody says all you got to do is take
4: four threes,
2: right? Less than four threes in a game, and I'll give you $100,000. I don't care what. Like seriously. You think like, oh, well, he's making millions. $100,000 that easily is enticing the people. And this is just tells you about how bad the NBA is. That Adam Silver should have egg on his face. That just like you said, Rozier and Beasley were both cleared.
4: We're still investigating.
2: Still investigating. We don't know. We're digging deeper. We need to employ some FBI people and their info and all this other stuff. They're basically turning their heads. It's embarrassing that the feds have all this stuff in the NBA. What investigation did they do?
4: So they're going to say, well, it was text messages that the FBI had that we didn't have access
2: to. All right, then you know what? Then that means you can't monitor your league, and that's why you can't have gambling. If that's your excuse,
4: that's what they're saying. They're gonna, you know, Rob G, right? They weren't privy to some text messages.
2: Well,
6: their story, yes.
4: Yeah.
2: Okay, then you can't police your own league, then, right? You're admitting that you can't do it. If there was no FBI, this would be going on. If the feds weren't involved, so you can't monitor your players. You can't get the information that you need in order to keep the game pure. And the integrity of it, it's a shame.
4: Now here's the counter. The counter is because of the ease at which this is happening now and the technology used, this is how it's being tracked. Because I can now see why the heck is there an extra $250,000 on a random Malik Beasley game, like on stupid rebounds. Like, why is there extra, you know, $150,000 on Terry Rozier to, you know, pay less than 20 minutes. Like, now that's the only, I guess they would say, but one upside is that you can track these things.
2: Okay, but they still can't. They just said that they cleared the guys.
4: Oh, they cleared them. We said it then.
2: Las Vegas already gave them the high sign that this was unusual, that there was more money than normal. So they can't use that as an excuse. What I'm saying to you is that if they can't monitor their players and find out what's going on and what they're doing, then they shouldn't have gambling in their league.
4: The league overreacted as far as trying to clear themselves. Because remember, this was all happening, Rob. And then all of a sudden, remember, it was literally the day they cleared B. Rozier the day Beasley dropped. Literally, remember that? Terry Rozier cleared. They tried to hurry. Look, he's cleared. And then boom, Beasley drops. Because they didn't want it to have it where it looks like it's a ring, Rob. And we know that this is, and I believe this is just the tip of the iceberg.
2: I agree. You got Chauncey Billups called up, a coach. You got Damon Jones already pleading guilty.
4: You got a handful of players in this. You got other assistant coaches. You got an agent involved. I mean, this is clearly a ring, and I'm not, you know, if you took the bulk of the players, surely it's not that. But I just, This, and I think that's, I think the league knows it, Rob, and they're trying to clear it so it gets out of our minds. We can talk about this, talk about that, and ignore that. But it's been 1 year of this, another story after another story. And this is coming off the Jontay Porter, Michael Porter Jr., brother, the year before.
2: This is what I'm saying. Like, it's really bad.
4: So this is the tip of the iceberg, and I think we're going to, unfortunately, have more stories to come probably this offseason or the start of the next NBA season, man, sadly. All right, on the way, we got Shekel City. Plus, we got your tie rack play of the day, and we'll get you updated on the World Cup as well, Lexi and Lexington. It's the Odd Couple on the Magic City Monday. Stick with your boys, Fox Sports Radio.
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0: 03 was that era. It is the Odd Couple. He's Rob. I'm Kelvin on a Magic City Monday. Hopefully, again, like you said earlier, weekend's great. We still got a lot left in this show coming up next hour. Our guy, Law Murray, covers the NBA for The Athletic. I didn't know if that was the jokey one. Bless you. And by the way, here we go. Every time you try. No mask. You don't take no emergency packets. You don't want to do nothing. Why you don't ever listen to me?
1: As much traveling as I do, I never come back sick. I've never been sick. What are you talking about?
0: The entire show you've been nasal.
1: Oh, I just got a little drip.
0: Alex, what is the first thing I said at 4:05? That boy nasal.
1: What?
2: What's that? What'd that sound like?
0: That's verbatim what I said. You didn't see me. You over here. And Ben Maller. And I said, boy, this boy nasal. I hear it already.
1: I got, but it doesn't mean you.
0: Okay, Rob.
1: It doesn't mean that you're sick because you got a little drippy. I just got a little drippy.
0: It's like the definition of it.
1: I'm not sick. I'm okay.
0: Okay. With that being said, I'm sick of you right now.
1: So can we just do
0: Shekel City?
1: Shekel City without the.
0: All right.
3: Welcome to Shekel City, the home base for Rob Parker's daily picks against the spread.
1: All right,
0: do you even have your numbers?
1: Yes, I do.
0: All right,
1: me and Elijah were just going over everything.
0: Okay. Shout out to Elijah.
1: 2-1 the last time I
0: never heard of him.
1: That was Friday. 2-1. 170 and 137. That's the number. All right, here we go. Best bet, Dodgers, -1.5.
0: Who they play?
1: Take on the A's in Sacramento.
0: Sacramento.
1: I've been there. Nice ballpark.
0: You said it's good vibe, right? 8,000 people, something like that?
1: Not a little bigger than that, but it's nice. All right, I got the Diamondbacks -1.5. They're hosting the Giants from San Francisco. That's in Arizona. And then I got the Angels +1.5. They're in Seattle taking on the Mariners. So here we go. Angels +1.5. D-backs -1.5. And the Dodgers -1.5. And remember, I'm not telling you who to bet on.
0: What you telling?
1: I'm telling you who I bet on. All right, and I got everything written down. These were my numbers, okay, so we keep them legit. So
0: you look like a bookie in the 30s right now.
1: There you go.
0: You was running numbers in Harlem. What you looking like?
1: I was.
0: All right, let's get to your tie rack play of day.
4: Been in this position for Paraguay. But he scores! Paraguay! They've done it! Paraguay won it! And they booted Germany out of the World Cup!
0: Man. That was lit right there. That's Big Fox on the calls. Paraguay, as you just heard, beats Germany. They were the underdogs in that match. Was it 4-3 in penalty kicks, was it? I believe it was. 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It is the way tire buying should
1: it would be better if they won that game on, you know, a goal to win it. You know, penalty kicks.
0: Penalty kicks be fun.
1: I don't.
0: It'd be fun. Look, Alex is so disappointed in you right now.
1: Penalty kicks, really? You into penalty kicks?
2: Love penalty
0: thrilling
2: kicks.
0: Thrilling. Okay. A lot of people can't wait to see penalty. Like, they hope it goes to penalty kicks.
1: Really?
0: Because it's more dramatic.
1: I mean, most of the people can score. As a goaltender, you have to just guess left or right.
0: There's
1: no skill involved. I'm just saying. No, there's not. It's just like you.
2: I wouldn't go that.
0: Look at Rob G. You done made Rob G. If that was the final straw, they'd be like, Rob G, why did you leave? Was it this? Was it that? Was it this? Was it that? No, it was his take on penalty kicks. It was the final straw. I'm out this month.
1: Rob G, now all of a sudden he's a soccer guy. Stop it, Rob G. You don't know anything about soccer.
0: Okay, I'm going to give you an example.
1: What do you know about soccer? Alex at least played soccer. Did you play soccer in high school?
5: Did you just say there's no skill involved at the World Cup, Rob?
1: No, I'm talking about on penalty kicks. I mean, you as a goaltender, you're just guessing left or right. Am I right? It's a reactionary thing.
0: Point is, when I guess, guessing? I better block it.
5: But you got to dive at the right speed, the right angle, the right depth and perception.
0: I got to trick you into thinking I'm kicking the one way. I might be terrible at it. That's why they only put certain people to do it. Come on, Rob. That's thrilling. That's like hockey. A lot of people don't watch it but the playoffs come, Stanley Cup play. It's intense. Every shot on goal matters. You all in. You get into it. Matter of fact, you know what? Somebody come tie Rob down and listen to Lexi so you can get into it. Lexi in Lexington.
6: Soccer fans unite.
0: Talking to you, Rob.
2: It's time for an exclusive Odd Couple Presents the FIFA 2026 World Cup Updates. Gents, chaps, and ladies and maros, I don't know what to say, but I must play the music. Please get the music out of here.
0: That for Germany?
2: I don't know what to say, lads. Rob Parker literally just said there's no strategic involve in penalty kicks in World Cup. It's almost like baseball. Just swing the bat and hope you hit something, huh? Well, disappointing news. Germany has lost to Paraguay in one of the most upsetting fashions I could have ever imagined in a World Cup. Germany a favorite to win it all with France. Even Brazil, you could say, and Argentina. We rest thee, and we will eat schnitzel tonight for thee. In other news, folks, Wednesday.
0: Oh, yeah.
2: USA.
0: Oh, yeah.
2: Plays Bosnia and Herzegovina.
0: Big favorites.
2: Better be excited, boys, because this could be it. Why not us? Why not today? Why not in a fashion that could stand up and make baseball? Scared that soccer's catching up, possibly, Rom.
0: Don't do that. He's going to spend the next 30 seconds letting me have it. See, he done fell out. You know, this man done fell out. He done bust his head.
2: Be excited. Brazil also won against Tokyo earlier today, Japan. They should have.
0: It's a little blood on the desk.
2: I know, it's
0: right,
2: okay.
0: Right
2: back there. To you, gents, in the studio. We have another game at 6 o'clock.
0: Oh, I can't. You know I'm, Lexi, you know I'm locked up. I locked and loaded. And we're going to tie Rob down and make him watch it.
1: Good luck.
0: We're going to trick him and tell him Aaron Judge is a two-sport athlete.
1: Soccer or going to church?
0: That's a good one. 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

0: Here's what you need to know.
1: An upset at the World Cup in the round of 32 tonight in New England. Germany is out, losing on penalty kicks 4-3 to Paraguay. Germany missed three of its six kicks at the end. The Germans did have a goal disallowed midway through overtime due to interference with the goalkeeper after video review. Brazil was trailing in the first half, but came back to win 2-1 over Japan on a goal in the 95th minute. Coming up in an hour on Fox TV, Netherlands versus Morocco from Guadalupe, Mexico. The next U.S. game is Wednesday night. In the NBA, teams can start negotiating with free agents tomorrow. The Memphis Grizzlies are trading Ja Morant to Portland for Jeremy Grant. Spurs forward Julian Champagne is due to sign a new three-year deal. Golden State gave Kristaps Porzingis an extension. In baseball this evening, bottom of the fifth, White Sox tied 2-2 at Baltimore. Phillies 5-4 over the Pirates in the fifth inning.
0: One guy is happily divorced. One guy is happily married. One guy gets called daddy by his three beautiful daughters. Aww. One guy gets called daddy after a credit card approval. One guy won a state high school basketball championship. One guy only covered a state high school basketball championship. One guy's been inducted into three halls of fame. One guy has only mocked a hall. Does this seem weird to anybody else?
2: Hey, I heard that.
0: Can this sports writer and this sports fan share a radio show without driving each other crazy? Now, live from the Fox Sports Radio studios, here's Fox Sports Radio's Odd Couple, Rob Parker and Kelvin Washington.
3: Achoo. Achoo. Achoo.
4: No, I'm good. I'm all right.
3: Achoo.
4: Oh, would you stop spraying Achoo. That nasty stuff out in here? What? You know what? Stop that. I know. I'm just, okay.
5: No, I want it fresh in here. Not about you. Are you talking about you? Oh, yeah, you know, Rich.
4: I'm choking now on this stuff that he just sprayed in here.
5: This stuff's so fresh in here. And, you know, Rich, you know, Rich, we're doing too much. All them kids and all that.
4: I'm all right. Stop it. I'm good.
5: Now, all white was a little nasal. I'm all white. Say me.
6: Blee.
5: That's always my litmus test.
4: I'm doing just
5: Alex, I'll be at home, my bad.
6: I'm nothing.
5: Say me.
6: Blee.
4: All good. Hey. All right, what we got here?
5: Look at him. See, discombobulated.
4: Well, because I'm choking from that stuff.
5: When'd you get back
4: in here? I've been back since Sunday morning.
5: You ain't even been back yet, man. Boy, I tell you,
4: I'm not sick. Would you stop?
5: I didn't say you sick.
4: Okay. You don't wish anything on yourself.
5: I wish nothing but wonderful things
4: okay,
5: for you.
4: Okay, don't do that. All right, be sure.
5: When you happy, you doing good. I'm doing good. Everybody doing good. So great. People, by the way. Because, you know, I was at the award show yesterday and ran into my homie. He's a producer at the other station. You're always hating on the new one.
4: No, I'm not hating on that station.
5: And he said,
4: what is that?
5: See, there you go. I never, but he shouted us out. He was like, yo, man, I just love what y'all doing over there. And you and Rob, man, y'all got a thing going on, man. Y'all got the good. Kimmy, you be doing this and he be doing that and then y'all be doing that. I just love it, man. So shout out to my homie over there.